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2: It's 7:03 on Friday, September 18th, 2026. Good evening and happy weekend. I'm Haley Hansen. Thanks for joining us. It's currently 68 degrees along Chicago's lakefront. We've got a light rain in a few places. The final weekend of summer is certainly shaping up to be a wet one for us Chicagoans. Let's check in with AccuWeather meteorologist John Furyk for the latest update.
3: Yeah, it's going to be a soggy one for sure. Not too much going on this evening. Not much more than a shower, but then late tonight, as we head toward daybreak, we'll start to see a couple of showers of the thunderstorm break out, and then we'll get some heavy rain tomorrow morning into the midday hours. There could even be a rumble of thunder. We're going to have to watch for some flash flooding. Flood watch goes into effect late tonight, runs through early tomorrow afternoon. We could be talking about 1 to 2 inches of rain from this first batch through tomorrow, and certainly there will be local amounts higher than that. And then another batch could bring another 1 to 2 inches perhaps tomorrow night into Sunday, and that's widespread. Again, there's going to be locally higher amounts, so be prepared to see some flooding out there over the next couple of days. I'm AccuWeather meteorologist John Furyk.
2: And of course, we're going to check in with John again in about 10 minutes for the full 5-day forecast. Illinois senior senator was in Chicago today to spotlight the White House's economic policies and their impact on gas prices. WBBM's Mallory Vorbroker reports.
4: With prices surging, U.S. Senator Dick Durbin is outside of a gas station in downtown Chicago that is charging nearly $8 a gallon for diesel. He says that's way beyond the national average.
5: This is a record-breaking price for diesel fuel, and it goes up every day.
4: He says the war in Iran is pushing American families to their breaking point. That frustration is very real for Roberto, who's filling his work truck.
6: Just to turn this thing on, just to get to a gas station costs $10.
4: He owns his own landscaping company and says it's been a tough summer.
6: I cannot pick and choose where I pick my gas. You know, the machine's got to run. And now, I don't know. We have no updates. I cannot plan for business.
4: AJ is spending more than $60 to fill up his tank, and he says he's making lifestyle changes.
7: Can't go to eat out anymore. Not as much as I could before, just because of the gas prices being so high.
4: Mallory Vorbroker, News Radio 105.9 WBBM.
2: Governor J.B. Pritzker is calling on Congress to rein in the AI industry. It's a sign he could be looking beyond the November election.
8: The governor's campaign operation put up a video of Pritzker urging Speaker Mike Johnson to bring members of the House back to Capitol Hill to impose restrictions on the development of artificial intelligence models.
9: A whistleblower inside Anthropic sounded the alarm on the dangers of AI.
8: He's talking about Jacob Coxon, who quit Anthropic and posted on social media that the people working in AI labs believe it could, this is a quote, kill us all by the end of the decade.
9: But Donald Trump and J.D. Vance are doubling down on their policy failure, calling the warnings a hoax.
8: The governor cited recent social media posts in which President Trump said, among other things, that the only AI guardrails the country needs are, in the president's words, a strong and smart president.
9: He's also wrong that we should let AI run amok.
8: Pritzker says Illinois' new law requiring independent audits of AI systems is the first of its kind in the U.S., and Congress should use it as a blueprint for action. Jeff Buckles, News Radio 105.9, WBBM.
2: Meantime, the GOP's candidate for governor says he has a game plan to keep the Bears in Illinois. Former State Senator Darren Bailey says his so-called I-formation plan would have the state borrow money to pay for improved roads and bridges around a privately funded stadium. Those bonds would then be paid off with money from entertainment taxes around the stadium. Running mate Aaron Del Mar says once the bonds are paid off, the money from the tax would go into a fund for the whole state.
10: Every municipality in Illinois will receive a fair share based on population, not political connections, legislative districts, or which party controls Springfield. These funds can support property tax relief, local roads and bridges, police and fire services, parks, youth athletics, tourism, economic development.
2: They're also calling on Pritzker to call lawmakers back to Springfield before the election to hammer out a Bears incentive package. The governor has said it's up to the Bears to tell lawmakers what they want. And a McHenry County father has been found guilty of murdering his 31-year-old son. Prosecutors say James R. Pazanka of Lakemore shot Ryan Pazanka 5 times in March of last year while his son backed a motorcycle out of their garage. The state's attorney said in a statement, jurors held the father accountable for what they called a, quote, devastating and irreversible decision. Pazanka will be sentenced in November. It's 7:08. 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What's up, Lisa Costi?
11: Well, we've got a multi-vehicle crash on I-80 westbound, heavy past Ridge Road, blocking at least a lane. Three vehicles involved there. We'll have some more information in your next traffic report. Eastbound, no gapers so far. No problems on the Edens, the Kennedy inbound solid from Cumberland to Nagel. We've got a crash there in a lane, and then you're heavy from Irving Park to the Jane Byrne. 47 in from O'Hare, 32 from the junction. Outbound's a 38-minute ride to O'Hare. Your express lane's inbound heavy from Belmont to the Ohio Street feeder, but they'll save you about 5 minutes. I-190 O'Hare extension westbound just slow from the Tri-State to Manheim. On the Eisenhower, you've got heavy spots from Manheim to the Jane Byrne interchange. 56 minutes in for you. It's 42 out to I-90. The Stevenson now heavy from 1st to Kedzie. 38 minutes in from I-355 to DeSable Lakeshore Drive. Outbound heavy from California to Cicero. Just 30 minutes to the Veterans Tollway. No problems for you on I-55 in Will County. Northbound, just a little heavy approaching I-355. The Dan Ryan now 20 minutes in for you. It's 15 on your outbound trip. I-57 looking at 18 minutes in and 15 on your outbound side. The Bishop Ford inbound heavy from 103rd to the Ryan. It's 16 minutes in. Outbound heavy from 115th to 159th with long-term road work there. 25 minutes to 80-94. Saba Lakeshore Drive northbound still jammed from the Oak Street Code to Fullerton with a crash in a lane. Southbound heavy from Michigan Ave to Chicago. The Tri-State delays northbound from Cermak to the Eisenhower. Southbound from the Eisenhower to Ogden. The Jane Addams, the Reagan traveling well. So is the Veterans Tollway. 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
2: The WBBM AccuWeather forecast is mostly cloudy with some rain through tonight. That rain will pick up to a potential thunderstorm later tonight with any downpour reducing visibility, maybe causing some ponding on streets and highways. Our low tonight down to 63. Of course, we have that flood watch in effect from late tonight into early tomorrow afternoon due to all that rain. Right now, we've got 68 degrees along Chicago's lakefront at 710.
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2: It's 7:11. A man faces charges after allegedly approaching children at an Evanston community center.
14: Investigators say 27-year-old Kobe Wilson first approached a girl at the Robert Crown Community Center on September 4th and offered her candy and cannabis. Staff removed him, but Wilson allegedly returned 3 more times, even after officers formally banned him from the Evanston property. He was arrested inside the center earlier this week and is charged with 2 misdemeanor counts of criminal trespass. Rachel Pearson, News Radio, 105.9 WBBM.
2: The union representing teachers and staffers at the City Colleges of Chicago have begun to vote on a potential strike.
15: The 1,500 members of the Cook County College Teachers Union will be voting through Wednesday whether to allow their union leaders to call a strike against the City Colleges of Chicago. Besides salary and health insurance premiums, AI has entered the chat and is part of negotiations. Union President Tony Johnston.
16: We're not concerned so much as far as taking over the faculty's jobs, but we have many professionals who are tutors, college advisors, frontline student service people that certainly AI could be a job threat to them.
15: Mediated negotiations are scheduled over the next couple of weeks. Bernie Tafoya, News Radio, 105.9 WBBM.
2: And we've reached out to the City Colleges of Chicago for comment. Tens of thousands of Chicago public school students are missing more than 18 school days each year. And now a local nonprofit wants to change those numbers.
17: More than 40% of Chicago public school students were considered chronically absent in the 2024-25 school year. A student is considered chronically absent if they miss more than 10% of school days. Jane Mensinger, CEO of Communities and Schools in Chicago, says there are a number of factors driving absenteeism.
18: It could be a transportation issue. It could be that they don't have the money to get the transportation to go to school, or they don't have a ride to get to go to school. It could be their own mental health issue and their anxiety about coming to school.
17: We talk about Communities in Schools and their efforts to get kids to go to class this weekend on At Issue. You can hear the conversation Sunday at 9:30 a.m. and 9:30 p.m. Rob Hart, News Radio 105.9 WBBM.
2: New renderings have been released showing what will be the Music Hall on Chicago's West Side. It's the first phase of the 1901 project, a multi-billion dollar investment to transform the area surrounding the United Center. Renderings released today of the interior bowl show multiple levels for seating, plus large screens on each side of the stage. The Music Hall should seat 6,000 people and is expected to open in 2028. We're going to chat with AccuWeather coming up next. 7:14.
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2: 15. 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Here's meteorologist John Furyk.
3: Yeah, flood watch goes into effect late tonight, runs into tomorrow afternoon. Not much going on this evening, a shower in a couple of spots, but then later tonight we'll see a couple of showers and even a thunderstorm, the low down to 63. Then some heavy rain out there tomorrow morning could lead to some localized flooding, even a rumble of thunder. The rain continues at times into the afternoon. So, again, some flooding issues likely throughout the day. The high up to 75. We may get a little bit of a lull later in the afternoon, but then more heavy rain comes in tomorrow night into Sunday. Could lead to some more in the way of localized flooding. Low tomorrow night, 65. Sunday's high near 70. And then breezy and cool for Monday and Tuesday. Variably cloudy, a couple of showers around. By Monday, 66. Tuesday's high, just 64. Right now, we've got the lakefront at 69, Midway 71, 67 Vernon Hills, O'Hare 69, going down to 63. I'm AccuWeather meteorologist John Furyk.
2: Thanks, John. 7:16, time for sports. Chicago Cubs currently facing the Cincinnati Reds. That one's in the top of the sixth. Cubs lead the Reds 4-3. Meantime, White Sox host the Detroit Tigers again tonight. That one's in the bottom of the second. White Sox currently lead the Tigers 6-1. With more sports, here's Rick Gregg.
21: Carson Wentz will start at quarterback for Minnesota's Vikings Sunday at Soldier Field. So says Vikings coach Kevin O'Connell, who also says putative starter Kyler Murray will still be in concussion protocol for a week one hit, and that J.J. McCarthy will back up Wentz. That might seem like a break, but in his career, Wentz has never lost to the Bears, 4-0. And McCarthy played like Marino for about 12 minutes last year at Soldier Field, just long enough for the Vikings to pick up their sixth straight win there. The Bears' side of the injury report is, well, it's empty. The players on injured reserve are still there, of course, but of the 53-man roster, everybody was a full participant at practice on Friday. That includes Darnell Wright, DeAndre Swift, and Kyle Manungai, who had all been limited during the week. And it includes Ozzie Trapillo, the tackle, who practiced in full for the first time since tearing a knee tendon back in January. It would be remarkable if Trapillo were able to play Sunday against the Vikings, but that can't be ruled out, at least until 90 minutes before kickoff. Just over a week left to go in the sprint for the AL Central title, Munetaka Murakami.
0: I don't want to be regretting anything at all, so leaving everything out there is just my last goal, and then let's see how it goes.
21: Mune, through a translator, he might be heating back up again in the nick of time. White Sox hosting the Tigers over the weekend. Cubs in Cincinnati and battling the Phillies in the wild card race. They did get shortstop Dansby Swanson back from injury. College football, Notre Dame hosting Michigan State on Saturday night. You can hear it on 780 AM beginning at 5:30. 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
2: 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What's up, Lisa Costi?
11: We're dealing with a rollover crash on the Jane Addams eastbound. You're heavy as you approach that Route 53, the Eisenhower. That rollover crash in the left lane on the ramp to the inbound Eisenhower. The rest of your tollways, the Reagan, the Veterans doing okay. The Tri-State northbound slow from Cermak to the Eisenhower southbound, heavy from the Eisenhower to Ogden, and then Dixie Highway to pass Halstead. On the Kennedy now, still solid from Cumberland and Eagle. We've got a crash in a lane, and then you're heavy from Diversity to the Jane Byrne. 40 minutes in from O'Hare, 22 from the Junction. Outbound, you're heavy from the Byrne Interchange to Armitage, and then the Junction to Harlem. It's 38 minutes to O'Hare. The I-90 O'Hare extension eastbound tight from Bessie Coleman to the Tri-State, westbound from the Tri-State to Manheim. The Eisenhower now 55 minutes in from the Jane Addams to downtown, 37 from Manheim. Outbound delays from Laramie to First. It's 40 minutes to the Jane Addams. The Stevenson heavy from Harlem to Kedzie, 32 in from I-350. 55 to DeSable Lakeshore Drive. Outbound just heavy from Kedzie to Cicero, only 28 minutes from DeSable Lakeshore Drive to 355. I-55 in Will County, northbound, you're slow, past Route 53 to I-355, southbound's okay. The Dan Ryan now heavy from the Stevenson to the Jane Byrne Interchange. It's 20 minutes in for your express lanes are actually 2 minutes slower, so you might want to stay in the locals. Outbound heavy from the Byrne Interchange to 18th. It's 15 minutes to the split. I-57 inbound slow from 111th to Halstead. It's 17 minutes in from I-80. Bishop Ford inbound slow from 103rd to the Ryan, so 15 minutes in for you. Outbound heavy from 130th to 159th with that long-term road work. It's 23 minutes from the Ryan to 8094. 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
2: AccuWeather says we have mostly cloudy skies and rain through much of tonight. That rain's going to increase. We have a flood watch in effect late tonight into early tomorrow afternoon. Right now, 68 along the lakefront at 720. Our top story this hour, DEA agent sees more than 300 pounds of cocaine and $700,000 from a River Grove drug bust. We're going to have much more on that story coming up at 7:31. A Northwest suburbs looking for the next leader of its police department.
5: Nick Pecora has been with the Arlington Heights Police Department for 44 years, rising to become only the sixth chief in the department's history. He's been in the top job since 2019. Pecora's announcing he will retire in November. Pecora was with the department during the fire and rebuilding of the Arlington Park Racecourse and the construction project on a new police station. The village says there will be a thorough and competitive search for a successor. Cisco Cotto, News Radio 105.9 WBBM.
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22: African-American men have a significantly higher risk of developing prostate cancer compared to other racial and ethnic groups. I'm Dr. Gopal Gupta from Loyola Medicine with Healthy Minute. African-American men are not only more likely to be diagnosed, but also tend to develop more aggressive forms of the disease and at a younger age. Genetics play a role in this disparity, but social determinants of health, such as access to care, diet, and environmental factors, also contribute. Because of this elevated risk, African-American men are encouraged to begin prostate cancer screenings earlier, around age 40 to 45, and to be vigilant about discussing family history with their doctors. Increased awareness and proactive health care can help improve early detection and treatment outcomes for those at higher risk. For more information, go to loyolamedicine.org/blog. I'm Dr. Gopal Gupta for News Radio 105.9 WBBM.
2: In other news, we're still about a month out from Halloween, but Illinois has a new record for the largest pumpkin. The winning gourd weighed over 2,400 and a half pounds. Phil Groenwold at Plainfield Grower says he's in complete shock when he saw the weight, especially since a competitor's pumpkin looked a lot bigger.
4: And it was just a monster. It was so tall. And I was like, well, there's no way I'm going to win. That one's clearly 300 pounds more. When we actually got to the scales, mine was 11 pounds larger than that one.
2: The world record pumpkin weighed 2,800 pounds. We're checking in with Bloomberg next. It's 7:22.
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7: 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I'm Susie Welch. 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
27: A coalition of U.S. automakers, parts suppliers, and dealerships are urging President Trump to keep Chinese autos out of the U.S. That's ahead of next week's summit with Chinese President Xi Jinping. Right now, there's a 100% tariff on Chinese EVs, and that group warns that if those automakers get a foothold in the U.S. market, it would be a threat to the economy and to U.S. security. After a hectic week for Wall Street, it was a quiet session today with stocks ending mixed and little changed. The Dow lost 95 points. Gains in chip makers led the Nasdaq up by 104. The S&P added 13 and oil closed lower, about 101 a barrel. The one-time retail giant Toys R Us, which went bankrupt 9 years ago, now planning to open 120 stores across the U.S. ahead of the holidays. And because of the surge in beef prices, restaurants are now selling less expensive cuts of meat, making thinner hamburgers and adding extras like fried onions in place of more meat just to cut costs. With business at 23 and 53 from the Bloomberg Newsroom, Tom Busby, News Radio 105.9 WBBM.
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11: On the Jane Addams, eastbound still heavy, approaching Route 53 with that rollover crash in the left lane on the ramp to the inbound Eisenhower. Westbound doing just fine. The rest of your tollways, the Reagan, the Veterans checking in okay. The Tri-State northbound slow from Cermak to the Eisenhower. Southbound heavy from Roosevelt to Ogden and then Dixie Highway to pass Halstead. The Edens, no problems. The Kennedy inbound still solid from Cumberland to Nagel due to an earlier crash. It's been moved to the shoulder, and then you're heavy from Fullerton to the Jane Byrne, 37 in from O'Hare. Outbound heavy from the Byrne Interchange to Division, and then Central to Harlem. It's 30 minutes to O'Hare. Your express lanes inbound will actually save you about 4 minutes if you want to jump in. Delays on the I-190 O'Hare extension should you need to be at the airport. Eastbound, you are heavy from Bessie Coleman to the Tri-State. Westbound, slow from the Tri-State to Mannheim. The Eisenhower now 53 minutes in from the Jane Addams to downtown. It's 38 going back out. The Stevenson heavy from I-355 to before Cass and then Harlan to Kedzie. It's 38 minutes in from I-355 to DeSaba Lakeshore Drive. Outbound delays from Kedzie to Cicero, just 28 out to the Veterans Tollway. I-55 in Will County, northbound slow from Route 53 to I-355, southbound's okay. The Dan Ryan now 25 minutes in for you. Outbound's just a 15-minute ride. I-57 doing well. The Bishop Ford inbound's fine. Outbound, you're heavy from 130th to 159th. That's long-term road work slowing things down for you, making it 23 minutes from the Ryan to 8094. Your next traffic from the Metro Traffic Centers at 738 on News Radio 105.9 WBBM.
2: Mostly cloudy tonight with a shower in spots early, then thunderstorms later tonight with a flood watch in effect through early tomorrow afternoon. Right now, we're looking at 68 degrees along the lakefront, 70 in Lansing, 69 in Aurora. Right now, it's a cloudy 69 degrees at O'Hare at 729.
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2: It's 7:30. Good evening. I'm Haley Hansen. 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
13: This is Mike Krauser. Two suburban men are accused of running a drug distribution operation, and authorities have seized more than 300 pounds of cocaine.
2: Police recover more than $500,000 worth of stolen copper in DeKalb. Illinois drivers can expect to see even higher gas prices the next time they fill up. Plus, President Trump says he's barring some media outlets from the White House over what he calls unfavorable coverage. AccuWeather says it's going to be mostly cloudy with a shower in spots. Thunderstorms will move through late tonight. Of course, any of those downpours may reduce visibility and cause some ponding on roads. Right now, it's 68 degrees along Chicago's lakefront and a cloudy 69 at O'Hare at 731. Two suburban men have been arrested for their alleged involvement in a large cocaine trafficking ring. WBBM's Mike Krauser reports.
13: The DEA says more than 300 pounds of cocaine was seized, and two 33-year-old men, Burhan Ozerdink of Oak Lawn and Ahmad Sandika of Mount Prospect, were arrested. A photo shows packets of the cocaine piled on tables at the agency's Chicago field office. Federal agents working with local police in several jurisdictions executed search warrants, including at a home in River Grove. They also seized $700,000 in cash. The value of the cocaine is in the millions. Mike Krauser, News Radio, 105.9 WBBM.
2: Authorities in three states worked together to recover over $500,000 in stolen copper.
0: On September 11th, the Cook County Sheriff's Police Organized Retail Crime Unit began investigating after a stolen trailer from Oak Forest was used to pick up 6 pallets of copper wire in DeKalb. Investigators tracked the trailer to a warehouse in Kentucky where state police and local agencies recovered all $500,000 worth of wire and arrested 2 people. The stolen trailer was tracked to Ohio, where local authorities located it and arrested the driver. Mallory Vorbroger, News Radio 105.9 WBBM.
2: Well, gas stations have been posting some eye-popping prices in the Midwest this week following a power outage and shutdown at the ExxonMobil refinery in Joliet. It's in addition to the impact from the war in Iran. Energy analyst Stephen Shork tells the WBBM Noon Business Hour that prices could continue to go up.
3: So Chicago diesel prices, Chicago metro area on AAA, $6.50, all-time high. The good news is gasoline is only, regular gasoline, only $4.96. 4 years ago, during the height of the inflation peak, gasoline in Chicago was $5.90. So, Chicago, I'm sorry, but if Exxon Joliet is not back up after the weekend, your gasoline prices are going higher, and the longer Exxon stays out, the average, the higher your prices can go.
2: The refinery in Joliet accounts for roughly 6% of Midwest refining capacity, with fuel shipped by pipeline to several states. It's 7:33. A 19-year-old woman is now the second person to be charged in the death of a man pushed off a moving Red Line train this month. Catler Parchman of Chicago faces 5 felony counts, including first-degree murder. She's accused of pushing Kyle Bickham from a moving car back on September 7th near 69th Street Station. He landed on a third rail and then was hit by an oncoming train. Last week, a 15-year-old girl was also charged in the case, and police say a third person is involved as well. President Trump told reporters today he's banning CNN, MS Now, and Political from the White House.
5: They purposely write negative news, and they do that because they want to try and diminish the Republicans and a Republican administration. And honestly, we've done a fantastic job. Look at the numbers. Look at the economic numbers.
2: Trump did not give details on how that ban would be implemented. The AP reports journalists from those 3 outlets were still on White House grounds late this afternoon. An ICE agent arrested in Minneapolis on charges of assault and false reporting of a crime has entered a plea.
14: A federal immigration officer has entered a not guilty plea to charges that he lied to the FBI about being attacked before he shot and wounded a Venezuelan man during the immigration crackdown in Minneapolis. Christian Castro appeared Friday morning before a U.S. magistrate judge. Prosecutors indicted him on 6 federal counts of making false statements about the January shooting of Julio Cesar Sosa Solis. They say Castro falsely told investigators he had been attacked with a broom and a shovel before the shooting. Castro also faces state assault charges in the shooting. I'm Mike Hempen.
2: Voters in Russia will be casting ballots the next few days in a parliamentary election.
15: Russians have begun 3 days of voting in the country's first wartime parliamentary election, which features virtually no opposition and is all but certain to secure the Kremlin's political dominance. Authorities have spread the election over the weekend in a bid to boost turnout among the 111 million eligible voters and has even allowed electronic balloting. The Kremlin wants the parliamentary election, the first since the start of the Ukraine invasion, to underline public support for the war and give a veneer of legitimacy to its actions. It's sought to avoid any political risks by stamping out even the slightest sign of dissent. I'm Charles de Ledesma.
2: We'll check in with gas prices next at 7:36.
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2: In Bloomingdale, the Woodman's on Stratford near Gary selling gas for $4.69 per gallon. And in Joliet, the Mobil on Cass and Briggs selling gas for $4.67 per gallon. See a lower gas price? 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That number is 312-409-4277. It's 7:38. We check in now with traffic and weather together on the 8th with Lisa Costi.
11: We've got some delays for you. Just on the Lakeshore Drive northbound, still heavy from the Oak Street Curve to Fullerton, but that earlier crash is cleared, so we should see some improvement there. Southbound, heavy from Michigan Ave to Chicago Avenue. The Jane Addams still coping with a rollover crash eastbound as you approach at the Eisenhower. It's in the left lane on the ramp to the inbound Eisenhower. Your other tollways, the Reagan, the Veterans, doing okay. The Tri-State northbound slow from Cermak to the Eisenhower. Southbound, heavy from Roosevelt to Ogden, and then Dixie Highway to past Halstead. The Kennedy now heavy from Cumberland to Nagel. It's 30 minutes in for you. You are heavy also from Fullerton to the Jane Byrne. You'll get a quick look at the Wintrust mural near North Avenue. Outbound's a 28-minute trip for you. On the Iowa 90 O'Hare Extension, eastbound heavy from Bessie Coleman to the Tri-State. The Eisenhower now 48 minutes in from the Jane Addams, 30 from Mannheim. Outbound, you're looking at 18 to Mannheim, 36 to the Jane Addams. The Stevenson inbound heavy from I-355 to before Cass, and then Harlem to Kedzie, 38 minutes in from I-355 to DeSava Lakeshore Drive. Outbound, just slow Kedzie to Cicero. It's 28 minutes for you to get to the Veterans. I-55 in Will County, northbound slow from Joliet Road to I-355. No problems going southbound. The Dan Ryan inbound heavy now from about Pershing to the Jane Byrne Interchange, 22 minutes in for you. It's 17 heading back out. Your heavy from the Byrne Interchange to 18th. I-57, no delays for you. The Bishopport inbound's clear. Outbound heavy from 130th to 159th with that long-term road work. 23 minutes from the Ryan to 8094. Your next traffic at 7:48 on News Radio 105.9 WBBM.
4: The WBBM AccuWeather forecast. Flood watch goes into effect late tonight. A shower in a few spots this evening, and then we'll have a couple of showers and a thunderstorm as we head toward daybreak. The low 63. Then periods of rain tomorrow, some of it heavy. Even a thunderstorm, we'll have to watch for some flash flooding, a high 75. We may get a lull in the rain in the afternoon, but then more rain, heavy at times tomorrow night into Sunday, leading to some flooding issues. A high Sunday right around 70. Right out of Lakefront, 69, Midway, 71. 67, Kenosha, O'Hare, 69, going down to 63. I'm AccuWeather meteorologist John Feerick.
2: It's 7:40. There's new indications that Arlington Heights may not be out of the running to be the new home of the Chicago Bears.
7: According to emails obtained by Capital News Illinois, Governor Pritzker's top economic development person, Andy Menar, has been emailing and meeting with the head of the Bears stadium development plans, and in one instance with Bears minority owner Pat Ryan, the former Aon CEO. Bears President Kevin Warren had previously said Northwest Indiana was the main focus of the team's stadium efforts. As for the emails and meetings last month, the Bears are not commenting, and the state will only say it continues to have conversations with the team. Bernie Tafoya, News Radio, 105.9 WBBM.
2: A classic American company plans to make a holiday comeback this year. ABC's Sam Champion explains.
20: Toys R Us says they're planning a major expansion, adding 120 new stores nationwide. The retailer currently has 40 standalone stores and Toys R Us shops inside Macy's stores across the country. It's quite the comeback for the chain, which filed for bankruptcy and closed most of its stores in America nearly a decade ago.
2: In addition to the latest toys, some of the new standalone stores will have creator studios, which will be dedicated spaces where influencers, creators, and toy brands can create content. Coming up next, we're checking in on your top trending stories. Plus, we've got two Chicago baseball scores to talk about. That's up next. It's 7:41.
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2: It's 7:44. One AI model is helping build the next version of itself.
25: Anthropic says its AI model, Claude, is leading 26% of the company's model research and development. While it's not working completely autonomously, Claude is helping develop a more intelligent version of Claude, effectively building its own successor. Anthropic says from a high-level prompt, Claude can now complete most of a given task end-to-end, while still being under human supervision. Anthropic CEO Dario Amodei has led calls for a slowdown in the technology's development over safety concerns, emphasizing the importance of transparency and public understanding of AI advancements. I'm Ben Thomas.
2: It's 7:45.
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2: Lady Gaga is officially a mother, and her baby's name has been revealed in a sweet nod to both her life and work. Gaga and fiancé Michael Polanski confirm their first child is Rose Bean Polanski. The name is a nod to both the song La Vie en Rose and Gaga's 2011 album Born This Way. As for the baby's middle name, it's a nod to a gay activist and disco singer. The Traitors Season 5 lineup of Faithfuls and Traitors is out. Stars include actors, reality stars, and creators like Kristen Chenoweth, Secret Lives of Mormon Wives' Whitney Levitt, and RuPaul's Drag Race star Bianca Del Rio. It comes as Traitors has been renewed for 3 more seasons, taking it through all the way to Season 8. And a new survey says both of Chicago's airports are below average when it comes to overall customer satisfaction. The ranking puts O'Hare in a tie for last place, along with Newark Liberty Airport in New Jersey, among the country's 20 mega airports. Midway came in 17th out of 24th. To learn more, you can go to our website at WBBMNewsRadio.com. 7:46. Time now to check in on sports. Both of Chicago's baseball clubs in action this hour. Chicago Cubs in Cincinnati facing the Reds. That game now in the top of the 7th. Cincinnati currently leads Chicago 6-4. And on the south side, the White Sox currently lead the Detroit Tigers 8-2. That game really exploded in the first, with the Sox scoring all six points only in the first alone. And with more sports, Here's Rick Gregg.
0: Injury reports don't come any cleaner than the one the Bears are carrying into Sunday's home opener against the Vikings. Everybody who's on the active roster was a full participant in Friday's final practice, which is good because Ben Johnson says they'll need them all.
3: We need all of our guys to rise up to the occasion here this week. I talk about this week is a battle of one-on-ones across the board. I mean, there are guys on offense going against them on defense. The way they structure themselves, you got to win your one-on-one battle with the proper technique and fundamentals. Same thing on our defense going against them. We got to defeat our blocks. We got to play a low pad level. Huge challenge when you go against a team like this.
0: The eyebrow raiser, count tackle Ozzy Trapillo, among those without any injury designation, barely more than 8 months after he tore a patellar tendon. He could play Sunday. Wait and see. Meanwhile, Kyler Murray is out for Minnesota, so Carson Wentz will handle the quarterback duties, and if he gets in trouble, it'll be J.J. McCarthy. Notre Dame hosts Michigan State Saturday night. Coverage on 780 a.m. begins at 5:30 with all news on 105.9 FM during the game. Illinois hosts Southern Illinois. Northwestern gets Coach Prime in Colorado in Evanston, and Northern Illinois has a late game at Arizona. The Blackhawks play their first preseason game Saturday night in Minnesota. The Sky visit Angel Reese and Atlanta. Dansby Swanson back active for the Cubs. His oblique injury as good as it can be. They are in Cincinnati. The Sox host Detroit all weekend, and Colson Montgomery returned to their lineup after being hit on the forearm with a pitch a couple of days ago. Three series left per team. That's it. With sports at 16 and 46 past each hour, Rick Gregg, News Radio 105.9 WBBM.
2: 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Here's Lisa Costi.
11: On the Jane Addams eastbound, still heavy as you approach on Route 53 slash the inbound Eisenhower. We've got a rollover crash there in the left lane on the ramp to the inbound Eisenhower. No problems on the Edens. The Kennedy now 28 minutes in from O'Hare, 15 from the junction. Outbound's a 28-minute ride to O'Hare. You actually, express lanes moving inbound 2 minutes faster for you. The I-190 O'Hare extension eastbound heavy from Bessie Coleman Drive to the Tri-State. The Eisenhower now 46 minutes in from the Jane Addams, 28 from Mannheim. Outbound, you're heavy from Austin to Des Plaines, just 36 minutes to the Jane Addams. The Stevenson heavy from I-355 to before Casper, getting reports of a crash there. And then heavy Harlem to Kedzie. It's 43 minutes now in from I-355 to DeSable Lakeshore Drive. If you see anything, be a good tipster for us on the WBBM Mercedes-Benz of Hoffman Estates traffic tip line at 855-780 Road. Outbound's a 31-minute ride to I-355. I-55 in Will County northbound, just slow from Joliet Road to I-355. The Dan Ryan inbound heavy from Pershing to the Jane Byrne, 22 minutes in for you. Outbound, you're heavy from the Byrne Interchange to 18th, 17 minutes out for you. I-57, 15 minutes in both directions. The Bishop Ford inbound's clear. Outbound, you're heavy from 130th to 159th. That's what that long-term road work for you. 23 minutes from the Ryan to 8094. DeSable Lakeshore Drive, you're heavy passing the Oak Street Curve, and then southbound heavy from Michigan to Chicago. The Tri-State northbound slow from Cermak to the Eisenhower. Southbound, you're slow passing Halstead. In Northwest Indiana, 8094 westbound, you're slow from Grant to Kennedy Avenue, eastbound type from Torrance to before I-65 and then passing Central with the lane shift. 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
2: The WBBM AccuWeather forecast is mostly cloudy with some rain early tonight. Then later, it's going to turn into some thunderstorms. A flood watch is going to be in effect from late tonight into early tomorrow afternoon, with rain pretty much continuing at least through Sunday. Right now, 68 degrees along the lakefront at 7:50.
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2: Scientists are heralding the remarkable discovery of a brand new kind of wildcat, believed to be roaming the South American country of Bolivia.
9: It's not a lion or a tiger, but it is a new kind of feline. Scientists have unveiled what they believe could be the first new living feline species in over a century. The Leopardus tilcayo is a small cat native to Bolivia's cloud forests. It weighs around 3 pounds, about the size of most kittens, and has a distinctive spotted pelt similar to a larger leopard. A man had been keeping it, but as it grew, realized he didn't have a house cat. He actually had something completely different. Sherry Preston, ABC News.
2: Three Chicago police officers are facing discipline over an unjustified pedestrian stop caught on body cam.
5: It happened in December of 2024. Chicago police said they became suspicious because a student had his hands in his pockets in what they described as a high crime area near Jackson Park. The student explained he was cold, with temperatures in the 30s. As he walked away, Officer Oscar Furlan told the student and his companion they'd been stopped because they were, quote, ugly as an expletive. COPA suggested a 10-day suspension for Furlan, which Chicago police reduced to 5. Two other officers involved are expected to get a 3-day suspension for the unlawful search. Rachel Pearson, News Radio, 105.9 WBBM.
2: And a horrific story off Australia's west coast today when a shark attacked and killed a swimmer. It happened this morning at a beach north of Perth. Boats and helicopters could be seen searching the ocean following the attack. Police would not say whether potential remains had been found. The victim was believed to be 60 years old and had been swimming with a friend. So far this year, there have been 5 fatal shark attacks in Australia. Bloomberg is coming up next. It's 7:52.
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13: The Pentagon telling Congress that so far it has spent a staggering $43.6 billion on operations in Iran, with more than half that money just to replace all the missiles it fired. That doesn't even include the likely tens of billions of dollars in damages to U.S. bases in the Middle East struck by Iranian missiles. Wall Street today wrapping up a wild week of ups and downs with a rather quiet trading day as stocks ended mixed and little changed. The Dow was down 95 points. The Nasdaq, though, up 104 thanks to gains in chip makers and AI-related stocks. The S&P added 13 and oil was lower, still around 101 a barrel, though. Netflix shares fell almost 5% after an analyst at Wells Fargo says it needs another big hit show like Squid Games or Stranger Things or Bridgerton. And if you're not getting enough protein, especially in the morning, Folgers is now out with Folgers Protein Instant Coffee. There are 10 grams of whey protein and added vitamins into every cup. With business at 23 and 53 from the Bloomberg Newsroom, Tom Busby, News Radio 105.9 WBBM.
2: In other news, Betty White's estate is in the center of a legal issue over the money she wanted to allocate for the Los Angeles Zoo. ABC's Alex Stone explains.
14: When she died in 2021 at the age of 99, her will was written to send money to the zoo through a nonprofit called the Greater Los Angeles Zoo Association. Back then, the group worked with the LA Zoo. Now it does not. The two had a falling out. Now it gets stuck in court. Her estate is asking a judge to make it so the money goes directly to the LA Zoo as Betty White wanted.
2: A hearing is set for December. 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Certainly a busy day on the road today. We're going to check in with Lisa in traffic coming up next. It's 7:56.
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2: It's 7:58. Traffic and weather together on the Ray 8s. How are the roads, Lisa Costi?
3: Reports of a stalled semi in a lane on the Dan Ryan outbound at Canal Port. So you're heavy from Jane Brennan interchange to Canal Port. 17 minutes on your outbound side. Inbound, you're heavy on the Ryan from Pershing to the Jane Brennan interchange. Is 22 minutes in for you. The Bishop Ford dealing with that long-term road work. Alpine, you're heavy from 130th to 159th. That's 23 minutes to 8094. Slowdowns for you on the Jane Addams. Eastbound, you're still heavy approaching Route 53 with that rollover crash in the left lane on the ramp to the inbound Eisenhower. Westbound's doing okay. The Reagan, the Veterans, no problems for you. The Tri-State, northbound slow from Cermak to the Eisenhower. Southbound slow passing Halstead. From the Metro Traffic Center, your next traffic is at 808 on News Radio 105.9 WBBM.
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1: WBBM, we're taking a look at the inclement weather heading to Chicago. AccuWeather joins us live coming up to tell us what to expect. Senator Dick Durbin placing the blame for higher gas prices on President Trump. And hundreds of protesters are gathered outside the Kennedy Center in Washington, D.C. The latest on that ahead from ABC News. WBBM Sports, the Cubs trail the Reds 6-4 in the bottom of the seventh, while the White Sox lead the Detroit Tigers at home 8-2 now at the bottom of the fourth. And AccuWeather, of course, wants to remind you of that flood watch in effect from late tonight into early tomorrow morning. Watch out for some reduced visibility and, of course, ponding on streets. We've got a cloudy 69 degrees right now at O'Hare at 8 o'clock. Here now is ABC News.
2: From ABC News, I'm Dave Packer, outside of the Kennedy Center in Washington. Hundreds of people have gathered in opposition to President Trump's takeover of the memorial and his threat to demolish it, forming a human chain. Speakers include D.C. Council Member at Large Robert White.
3: This is a guy who has decided that he is more interested in his own name, his own ego, his own image, than the people, the culture, the arts that have sustained this country.
2: President Trump saying tonight he's made a deal with Denmark to bolster the U.S. military presence in Greenland. The Danish Prime Minister says a deal will be signed next week. And the president says he's banning three major news organizations from the White House because he doesn't like their coverage.
4: Politico and MS Now, which nobody ever heard of, and CNN, which is doing very poorly. The reason they do so poorly is because they have no credibility. And if they had credibility, I wouldn't be sitting here right now. So we are banning them. Yes, we are. And there may be others to follow.
2: In a statement, the White House Correspondents Association saying this is about, quote, the right of the American people to receive a full and independent account of the activities, policies, and decisions of whoever occupies the nation's highest office. Paint at the pump, price for a gallon of regular gas, $4.47, according to Gas Buddy. Diesel prices averaging $6.44 a gallon. That's putting the squeeze on John Quinsenberry, a truck driver in northern Indiana.
5: I've been looking for other jobs as well, and there's not a lot available right now.
2: Benjamin Vreimberg is the first person to find the pilot of the F-16 that crashed yesterday near Traverse City, Michigan, after he safely ejected.
6: Just want people to know that this guy is a hero because he could have crashed into Traverse City and a lot of people would have died potentially.
2: Instead, the pilot ditched the plane in an open field. You're listening to ABC News.
7: What if the thing you're listening to right now never got interrupted? What if it could play uninterrupted from room to room on Sonos? What if you start with two Sonos speakers just to see how it feels? What if you really like how it feels and you become a Sonos person who can't stop saying to their friends, "What if you start with two Sonos speakers just to see how it feels?" Because it's not magic, but it's not not magic.
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2: Consumer alert before the holiday season gets into full swing. A growing number of retailers are scaling back their return policies.
11: Macy's gradually yet dramatically slashed their return window, which at one point was a year. Now it's just 30 days. Home Depot also recently changing its policy to 30 days, unused.

0: with proof of purchase for Halloween and holiday decor. So why the change? Retailers say returns are expensive and processing one can cost the company. And companies are warning customers that future returns could be denied.
1: ABC's Morgan Norwood. The estate of Betty White is at the center of a legal fight over the money she wanted for the Los Angeles Zoo.
2: When she died in 2021 at the age of 99, her will was written to send money to the zoo through a nonprofit called the Greater Los Angeles Zoo Association. Back then, the group worked with the LA Zoo. Now it does not. The two had a falling out. Now it gets stuck in court. Her estate is asking a judge to make it so the money goes directly to the LA Zoo as Betty White wanted.
1: ABC's Alex Stone. Anthropic says its AI model, Claude, is significantly aiding in the development of building its successor. They say it's handling about a quarter of the model research and development under human supervision. Volkswagen is recalling more than 208,000 Tiguan, Atlas, and Audi Q3 vehicles because a broken steering rack housing can result in loss of steering control, increasing risk of a crash. Dave Packer, ABC News.
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4: It's 8:05 on Friday, September 18th, 2026. Good evening. I'm Haley Hansen. Thanks for joining us this weekend. It's currently 68 degrees along Chicago's lakefront. We've got cloudy skies pretty much everywhere. Some heavy rain is forecast for this weekend, and it's prompting a flood watch for the Chicago area. Let's get the latest live from AccuWeather meteorologist John Furyk.
5: Yeah, the flood watch goes into effect late tonight and runs into tomorrow afternoon. Now, not much going on right now. There will be a couple of showers out there through the night. But as we head toward daybreak, that's when we could start to see a couple of thunderstorms break out. And then we'll have some heavier rain move through the region during the morning tomorrow and could last into the afternoon. Rain heavy enough to cause some localized flooding issues for sure. There may be a little bit of a lull Saturday afternoon into the evening, but more heavy rain is possible Saturday night into Sunday. So when it's all said and done, we're likely to have widespread 2 to 4 inches of rain across the region. Local amounts certainly higher than that. So again, some flooding issues right through the weekend. I'm AccuWeather meteorologist John Furyk.
4: And we're going to check in again with AccuWeather in about 10 minutes. As rising fuel prices take a toll on Americans, an Illinois senator is calling on the Trump administration to take action.
6: Outside of a Chicago gas station at a press conference, U.S. Senator Dick Durbin says the record increase of diesel costs at nearly $8 a gallon in the city will have long-lasting effects.
7: Farmers are now in the fields downstate in Illinois harvesting their crop of corn and soybean. The tractors are powered by diesel fuel. What does that mean in terms of the price of corn and the price of soybeans? It's going to go up.
6: Industry officials are warning Washington needs to take action, with one option being a ban on diesel exports to ease prices.
7: Some of these things at least would give partial relief, temporary relief, but the bottom line is we've got to put an end to this war in Iran.
6: Here's President Trump addressing rising gas prices at a rally this week.
8: You have a little higher, you have a higher gas. It's a very inexpensive price to pay for what we've done. Remember that it's a little more, but that's going to come tumbling down.
6: Mallory Vorbrooker, News Radio 105.9 WBBM.
4: The Republican running for governor against J.B. Pritzker called on the governor to bring lawmakers back to Springfield before November to approve a plan to keep the Bears here in Illinois. Former state senator Darren Bailey says the governor's demonstrated a lack of leadership through what he calls an inability to bring all parties together to broker a plan.
9: Rejecting a bad deal does not excuse J.B. Pritzker from finding a better one. That's what governors are elected to do. They're supposed to be bringing people together. They're supposed to negotiate, they're supposed to protect taxpayers, and they're supposed to deliver a solution.
4: Bailey's plan involves issuing bonds to pay for infrastructure around a privately funded stadium and using money from a special entertainment district to pay him off. The governor has said it is up to the Bears to tell lawmakers what they want. Bailey says he has not discussed his proposal with the team. November 3rd is more than just election day. It's decision day for your neighborhood. From the people who represent us to the taxes you pay, your vote dictates what comes next. Get the facts and the analysis you need with Election Central on WBBMNewsRadio.com. It's 8:08. Traffic and weather together on the 8s. What's up, Lisa Costi?
10: We're going to slow down for you on the Stevenson and run your heavy from I-355 to before a cast with reports of a crash there, slowing things down. And then slow from Pulaski to Kedzie right now, 40 minutes in for I-355. 20 from the tri-state outbound. So from Cass to Lamont, 30 minutes out to I-355. No problems on the Edens, the Kennedy inbound, heavy from the River Road Toll Plaza to Nagel and then Ogden to the Jane Byrne. 28 minutes in for you. Your outbound side, heavy from the Byrne Interchange to Armitage. And then from the junction to Lawrence, we got reports of a crash there. A two-car crash blocking the center lane. Cruiser on the way to check that out. It's 30 minutes out to O'Hare. Your express lane's inbound 2 minutes faster. The I-90 O'Hare extension eastbound, heavy from Bessie Coleman to the Tri-State. The Eisenhower, 40 minutes in from the Jane Adams to the Jane Byrne Interchange. 22 from Mannheim. Up on your slow passing Austin, it's 17 minutes to Mannheim. 35 to the Jane Adams. I-55 in Will County moving well. The Dan Ryan inbound heavy from the Stevenson to the Jane Byrne Interchange. 20 minutes in for you. Outbound, you're heavy from the Jane Byrne to the Stevenson. 17 minutes to the Bishop Ford split. No problems for you on I-57 right now. The Bishop Ford inbound, no, doing okay. Outbound, you are heavy from 130th to 159th with that long-term road work there. 23 minutes from the Ryan to 8094. DeSable Lakeshore Drive, heavy approaching Chicago Avenue in both directions. The Tri-State northbound, you're still from Irving Park to the Tui Toll Plaza. Southbound's doing okay. The Jane Adams, we were dealing with that rollover crash on the ramp to the inbound Eisenhower eastbound. So right there at Route 53, but that's been moved out of the way and all those lanes are open. From the Metro Traffic Center, your next traffic at 818 on News Radio 105.9 WBBM.
4: Taking a look at the WBBM AccuWeather forecast, we're going to have mostly cloudy skies with some rain tonight. That rain is going to increase to thunderstorms late, with a flood watch in effect from late tonight into early tomorrow afternoon. Otherwise, tomorrow is just pretty much going to be rainy. Of course, some of it may be heavy. Watch out for some flash flooding. The high tomorrow in the mid-70s. Right now, 68 along Chicago's lakefront at 8.
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4: Good evening. It's 8:11. Chicago police and U.S. Marshals have arrested a man who they say killed an employee of the city's Office of Emergency Management and Communications. Darian Plummer of Glen Ellen was taken into custody at O'Hare on Wednesday. He was arrested September 1st in Washington State. He's accused of killing 36-year-old DeJ Flowers in her Northside home back in February. Plummer faces one felony count of first-degree murder. A father in Lakemore has been found guilty of murdering his 31-year-old son. McHenry County prosecutors say James R. Pazanka shot Ryan Pazanka 5 times in March of last year while his son backed a motorcycle out of their garage. The state's attorney said in a statement jurors held the father accountable for what they called, quote, a devastating and irreversible decision. Pazanka will be sentenced in November. Evanston police have stepped up patrols near schools and a community center after a man allegedly approached children a bunch of times.
16: Staff at the Robert Crown Community Center called police Wednesday after Kobe Wilson allegedly entered the building despite being told to stay away. The 27-year-old first drew concern after allegedly offering a girl candy and cannabis and was formally told to stay off the property. Investigators say he returned 3 more times this month. Wilson was arrested and is scheduled to appear in court this week. He faces 2 criminal trespass charges. Rachel Pearson, News Radio, 105.9 WBBM.
4: Teachers and staff at the City Colleges of Chicago are now voting on whether to authorize a strike. And one of the items up for negotiation involves AI.
17: Illinois law prohibits AI from being the sole instructor for classes in public community colleges. But according to the president of the union representing City Colleges teachers and staff, the concern is that AI may be used to replace tutors, college advisors, and those who provide frontline student services. Cook County College Teachers Union President Tony Johnston.
18: We are concerned
13: on one hand, just with it taking over our work, and we definitely don't want that, but we do see the need for responsible AI use in our work areas, be it the classroom, be it the office.
17: Pay and insurance premiums are also tops in the negotiations, which have been going on since February. 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
4: And we've reached out to the City Colleges of Chicago for comment. We're going to check in with AccuWeather again. Coming up next, it's 8:14.
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4: Now at 8:15, time for the AccuWeather 5-day forecast, sponsored by Four Seasons Heating, Air Conditioning, Plumbing, Sewer, and Electric. Here's meteorologist John Furyk.
5: A flood watch goes into effect late tonight, runs into tomorrow afternoon. A couple of spots early on have a shower, and then we'll see a few showers and a thunderstorm as we head toward daybreak. Below 63, then periods of rain tomorrow, some of it heavy, even a thunderstorm. We'll have to watch for flash flooding, especially during the morning and midday, it looks like. The high up to 75. And then tomorrow night, more rain, heavy at times. Again, some localized flooding issues, below 65, and the rain continues at times. Sunday, high near 70. Monday and Tuesday, breezy and cool. Some leftover showers, highs into the mid-60s. I'm AccuWeather meteorologist John Furyk.
4: Right now it's 68 degrees along Chicago's lakefront at 8:16. Time now for sports. Cincinnati Reds lead the Chicago Cubs 6-4 at the end of the eighth, while the White Sox are currently leading the Tigers 8-5 in the top of the fifth. Another White Sox name, tomorrow's scheduled game between the Sox and the Tigers has been rescheduled to a 1:10 first pitch due to, of course, that forecast of inclement weather. With more sports, here's Rick Gregg.
21: Sunday's Bears-Vikings game is being set up as Ben Johnson's offense against Brian Flores' defense, and rightly so. But Johnson's a head coach, not a coordinator like Flores. His org tree counterpart is Kevin O'Connell, the Minnesota head coach slash QB whisperer. And it turns out they see the game nearly the same way. For example, here's what Ben had to say about Caleb's escapability on Friday.
22: Really challenging when you're on the defensive side looking to contain, and you talk all week about keeping them in the pocket, forcing them to play quarterback, and yet it's easier said than done a lot of times.
21: And here's O'Connell confirming.
23: He makes playing defense difficult because you got to account for him. You got to know how to, you know, where he is and where he's going. And then when he does that, the explosive chunk runs that he can get are backbreakers. But then it also forces you as a defense to maybe expose on the back end those off-schedule plays.
21: Caleb and the rest of the Bears offense sure made Carolina look silly on Sunday to the tune of 59 points. That total's unlikely to repeat itself in the home opener this weekend. Johnson will have a fully healthy roster to play with, though. Everybody on the 53-man was a full participant at practice, a list that actually includes Ozzie Trapillo, the tackle whose torn tendon threatened to cost him this whole season. Whether he actually plays, we'll see, but he might. Minnesota QB Kyler Murray is out, concussed. Carson Wentz to start for the Vikes. College ball, Northwestern hosting Colorado Saturday night in what's scheduled to be the last game the Wildcats play at the temporary Martin Stadium before moving into the new Ryan Field on October 2nd. Illinois hosts SIU. Northern visits Arizona. Number 3 Notre Dame welcoming Pat Fitzgerald and Michigan State to South Bend. We'll have that one on 780 AM starting at 5:30 with all news continuing on 105.9 FM. 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
4: Where it's now 8:18, traffic and weather together on the 8s. Here's Lisa Costi.
10: On the Kennedy outbound, you're heavy from the Jane Byrne interchange to Armitage and then the junction to Lawrence with a crash there, blocking the center lane involving a Jeep and a Toyota, 30 minutes out to O'Hare. Inbound on the Kennedy, you're south from the Rivera Toll Plaza to Nagel, and then heavy Ogden to the Jane Byrne. You get a quick look at the Wintrust mural near North Avenue, 24 minutes in from O'Hare, 12 from the junction. Dry 190 O'Hare Extension eastbound heavy from Bessie Coleman Drive to the Tri-State. The Eisenhower heavy spots from 25th to the Jane Byrne Interchange on and off. 38 minutes in from the Jane Addams. Outbound, just a little passing Austin. It's 17 to Mannheim, 35 to the Jane Addams. The Stevenson inbound, a little from I-355 to Lamont Road and then Pulaski to Kedzie. 29 in from I-355 to DeSavo Lakeshore Drive. Outbound, just your delays from Route 83 to Cass, 28 minutes out to the Veterans. I-55 in Will County doing okay. The Dan Ryan inbound heavy from the Stevenson to the Jane Byrne Interchange. 17 minutes on your inbound side. 17 going back out. Also your delays from the Byrne Interchange to the Stevenson. I-57 traveling well. The Bishopport inbound's okay. Outbound, your heavy from 130th to 159th with long-term road work there. It's 20 minutes from the Ryan to 8094. No delays on Route 394, DeSavo Lakeshore Drive, heavy approaching Chicago Avenue in both directions. The Tri-State northbound, slow from Irving Park to the Chewy Toll Plaza. The Jane Addams westbound, you're slow past Route 25. That's some overnight road work happening in two left lanes. No problems on the Reagan. The Veterans doing okay for you. From the Metro Traffic Center, your next traffic at 828 on News Radio 105.9 WBBM.
4: Taking a look at the WBBM AccuWeather forecast, we're going to have mostly cloudy skies with a shower in spots tonight. Then thunderstorms move through late. Any downpours may reduce visibility or cause ponding. Our low tonight drops to 63. We, of course, have that flood watch in effect from late tonight to early tomorrow afternoon. With those thunderstorms continuing tomorrow, we will eventually see a high up to 75, though. Right now, 68 along the lakefront, 67 in Lansing, and cloudy across the area, 69 at O'Hare at 820. Our top story this hour, Governor Pritzker is weighing in on the stark warning from AI industry leaders regarding the safety of AI development. We're going to have much more on this story coming up at 831. Divers belly flopped, back flipped, and cannonballed into the Chicago River this morning as part of a fundraiser to kick off Chicago River Swim Weekend.
0: Let's kick off this big jump with a big jump!
1: The big jump was first held in 2017 when Friends of the Chicago River led a jump in Chinatown to celebrate progress in restoring the water. Now it's back as 100 people took the plunge to raise money for ALS research and swim education for kids.
2: Anytime we have a chance to do something good for people that need it, ALS is the money they've raised, but that's incredible. But I have a very near and dear experience to me about children learning how to swim, so I wanted to be here for that.
1: DJ Shadow, elected officials, Olympians, and regular folk took the rare jump into the river as part of the Chicago Swim Weekend, the brainchild of marathon swimmer Doug McConnell.
7: Some people called it a crazy idea for a period of time to be able to put swimmers back into the Chicago River. You just can't imagine the turnaround that this river has had over the last 50 years.
1: Last year, hundreds took part in the first open water swim in the river in 98 years. This year's swim is on Sunday. Lisa Fielding, News Radio, 105.9 WBBM.
4: And Riot Fest kicked off today in Douglas Park on Chicago's west side. 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
4: Tonight's headliners include 21 Pilots, Hearing Now, Iggy Pop, and the Pixies also perform tonight. 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Tom Busby has your Bloomberg Business Report coming up next. It's 8:22.
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6: Anthropic, the maker of the chatbot Claude, striking a multi-year deal, more than $1 billion deal with the consulting firm Accenture to evaluate its frontier AI models. And as Anthropic prepares for an initial public stock offering and a valuation as high as $2 trillion, the company's now forecasting over $100 million

0: In revenue just this year. A volatile up and down week on Wall Street ended quietly today with stocks mixed and little moved. The Dow lower by 95 points, but the Nasdaq added 104 in the strength of chip makers like Nvidia, AMD, and Broadcom. The S&P up by 13. Despite First Amendment protections, President Trump says he's banning CNN, MS Now, and the online journal Politico from the White House. That's effective immediately, saying on social media, quote, other fake news media outlets to follow. And the beer maker Shock Top teaming up with those Spirit Halloween pop-up stores on a new candy corn flavored beer. With business at 23 and 53 from the Bloomberg Newsroom. 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
1: The News Watch continues at 8:24. New renderings have been released showing what will be the Music Hall on Chicago's West Side. It's the first phase of the 1901 project, the multi-billion dollar investment to transform the area surrounding the United Center. Those renderings released today of the interior bowl show multiple levels for seating and large screens on each side of the stage. It also includes multiple bars and a designated area for merch. The Music Hall should seat 6,000 people and is expected to open in 2028. Another check of traffic and weather together is coming up next. It's 8:25.
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1: It's 8:28. Let's check in again with traffic and weather together on the 8th, sponsored by Toyota on Edens. How are the roads looking, Lisa Costi?
13: We're a little busy on the Kennedy, inbound heavy from Cumberland, Tannagel, and then Ogden to the Jane Byrne, 21 minutes in for you. Outbound heavy from the Byrne Interchange to North Avenue, and then heavy approaching Lawrence. We had an earlier crash there, but moved to the shoulders, so 30 minutes out to O'Hare. Your express lanes inbound moving the same as the locals. The I-190 O'Hare extension, not a problem for you. The Eisenhower, heavy spots from Des Plaines to Austin, and then racing to the Jane Byrne Interchange, 35 minutes in from the Jane Addams, 17 from Mannheim, up on just a 31-minute ride. The Stevenson now 29 minutes in from I-355 to DeSable Lakeshore Drive. Outbound's a 28-minute trip for you. I-55 in Will County traveling well. The Dan Ryan inbound heavy between the Stevenson and the Jane Byrne in both directions. You're looking at a 17-minute ride for you, and your express lane's moving the same as the locals. No delays on I-57. The Bishop Ford inbound's okay. Outbound, you're heavy from 130th to 159th with that long-term road work. 20 minutes from the Ryan to 8094 now. No delays on Route 394, DeSable Lakeshore Drive. A slow approaching Chicago Avenue, a little tighter on Grand Park in both directions. On the Tri-State northbound, you're slow from Irving Park to about the Tui Toll Plaza with some overnight road work happening there. Southbound, not a problem for you. The Jane Addams westbound, you're slow past Route 25. That's some overnight road work happening. The Reagan, the Veterans, so far so good. No problems on Route 390, Route 53. I-80 doing well. 8094 westbound, you get slow spots from Grant to Kennedy Avenue. Eastbound from Torrance to before I-65 with a lane shift happening there. From the Metro Traffic Center, your next traffic is at 8:38 on News Radio 105.9 WBBM.
1: We're going to have mostly cloudy skies with a shower in spots tonight, then thunderstorms later tonight. We have that flood watch in effect from late tonight into early tomorrow afternoon. Right now, 68 along the lakefront at 8:29.
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1: It's 8:30. Good evening. I'm Haley Hansen. These are the top stories on News Radio WBBM. Governor Pritzker is calling on Congress to regulate the development of AI. A manhunt for an armed and dangerous suspect is underway in northwest Indiana. Local experts are weighing in after the national average for gas reaches a new record high. Plus, protesters are gathered at the Kennedy Center calling for President Trump's removal from the Performing Arts Center's Board of Trustees. WBBM Sports, the Reds defeat the Cubs 6-4 tonight, while the White Sox are leading the Detroit Tigers 8-5 in the bottom of the fifth. AccuWeather says mostly cloudy with a shower in spots tonight. We are going to see rain pick up to thunderstorms late with a flood watch in effect from late tonight into early tomorrow afternoon. Right now we're looking at a cloudy 68 along Chicago's lakefront at 8:31. Illinois' governor is urging Congress to heed recent warnings about AI and impose limits on the rapidly evolving technology. WBBM's Jeff Buchholz reports.
16: Congress needs to get back to work.
17: The video produced by the governor's campaign operation cites concerns raised by a whistleblower and even some AI executives that artificial intelligence models may be advancing too rapidly and could overwhelm efforts to limit their influence on our lives.
16: It's time to put guardrails on the development of AI models to prevent extreme risks to human safety.
17: The governor also notes President Trump's recent attempt on social media to dismiss worries about AI by describing those concerns as a hoax.
16: Trump says that the only AI guardrails that we need are a strong and smart president.
17: Pritzker says Congress should follow Illinois' lead, which just passed a law requiring regular audits of AI systems. It's another sign that the governor's looking beyond the November election as he positions himself as a nationwide critic of Republicans and the Trump administration. Jeff Buchholz, News Radio 105.9 WBBM.
1: A manhunt is underway at this hour in LaPorte County, Indiana. It began late this afternoon near County Road 125 East. The suspect is described as a man with a thin build and tattoos. He's said to be wearing glasses, a gray hooded sweatshirt, a black shirt, khaki shorts, and black gym shoes. Indiana State Police say that suspect is armed and dangerous. Anyone who thinks they may have seen him is urged to call 911 and not to approach him. Well, the national average price for a gallon of diesel fuel has hit a new high of nearly $6.45. That's according to AAA, which says the national average for a gallon of gas now is at nearly $4.47 a gallon. The war in Iran has been a factor, but energy analyst Stephen Shork tells WBBM that a power outage at the Joliet refinery made the situation worse here in the Midwest.
18: In your neck of woods in Chicago, the big story that came out over the weekend was a disruption at Exxon's Joliet refinery, which has taken that refinery offline. That refinery accounts for about 6% of Midwest refining capacity. So supplies of gasoline, supplies of diesel fuel are already low, about 5 to 6% lower year over year. And for this time of the year, very thin.
1: ExxonMobil has yet to say when the refinery is going to be back online. It's 8:33. A multi-state investigation led to the discovery of over $500,000 in stolen copper.
13: The Cook County Sheriff's Office says on September 11th, their organized retail crime unit received information that a trailer stolen from Oak Forest was used to pick up 6 pallets of copper wire reels in DeKalb. Working with Kentucky State Police, investigators tracked the trailer to a warehouse in Prestonburg and recovered the more than $500,000 worth of stolen copper wire. 2 people were taken into custody. The trailer missing from Oak Forest was found in Ohio at a truck stop, as was the driver, who was also arrested. Mallory Vorbroker, News Radio 105.9 WBBM.
1: Hundreds have gathered around the Kennedy Center in D.C. to protest President Trump's takeover of the memorial and his threat to demolish it. They're forming a human chain around the building and demanding Trump be removed as the center chairman. They're also demanding that the center be preserved without Trump's name on the building. Speakers at the protest include D.C. Council Member at Large Robert White.
19: This is a guy who has decided that he is more interested in his own name, his own ego, his own image than the people, the culture, the arts that have sustained this country.
1: A federal judge yesterday ordered the Kennedy Center to provide 30 days notice before making any major changes to the building. President Trump says he's banning 3 major news organizations from the White House because he doesn't like their coverage. Trump also said today even more outlets are next.
20: Politico and MS Now, which nobody ever heard of, and CNN, which is doing very poorly. The reason they do so poorly is because they have no credibility. And if they had credibility, I wouldn't be sitting here right now. So we are banning them. Yes, we are. And there may be others to follow.
1: In a statement, the White House Correspondents Association says it, quotes, stand in defense of our colleagues at CNN, MS Now, and Politico, who are being singled out for just doing their jobs. Well, gas prices, of course, very high. We're going to talk about semi-low ones coming up next. It's 8:35.
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1: In Chicago Law, the BP on Kedzie and 65th selling gas for $4.49 per gallon. And in Manuka, the Quick Trip on Ridge and I-80 selling gas for $4.69 per gallon. 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That number is 312-409-4277. It's 8:38. Traffic and weather together on the 8s. Here's Lisa Costi.
13: On the Jane Addams, westbound, you're heavy past Route 25. That's some overnight road work happening there. No problems for you on the eastbound side. Other tollway issues, the tri-state northbound, you're heavy from Irving Park to the Tui Toll Plaza. That's some overnight road work happening there. Southbound, doing okay. Right now, the Reagan and the Veterans moving well for you. on 8094 westbound. You're slow from Klein to Kennedy Avenue. Eastbound, you're tight from Grant to before Central. That's a long-term lane shift happening there. On the Kennedy, we've got looking at 21 minutes in from O'Hare to the Jane Byrne interchange. You're slow from Campbell to Nagel and then Ogden to the Jane Byrne. Outbound, heavy from the Jane Byrne interchange to North Ave, and then a little slow passing Foster as they continue to clean up an earlier crash. So right now, 27 minutes out to O'Hare. The I-190 O'Hare extension moving well for you. The Eisenhower inbound, slow spots from Des Plaines to Austin and then Racine to the Jane Byrne. 35 minutes now in from the Jane Addams, 17 from Mannheim. Outbound doing great for you, just 31 minutes out to the Jane Addams. No delays for you on the Stevenson. It's 25 minutes between I-355 and DeSable Lakeshore Drive in both directions. No headaches on I-55 in Will County for now. The Dan Ryan inbound, a heavy from the Stevenson to the Jane Byrne interchange. It's 17 minutes in for you. Outbound, you're heavy from the Byrne interchange to the Stevenson and a little so 63rd to Marquette. It's 18 minutes out to the Bishop Ford split. No problems on I-57. The Bishop Ford inbound's okay. Outbound, it's a 20-minute ride. From the Metro Traffic Center, your next traffic at 8:48 on News Radio 105.9 WBBM.
0: The WBBM AccuWeather forecast. Flood watch goes into effect later tonight, continues into early tomorrow afternoon. A shower in a couple of spots early on, and then we'll see a couple of showers and a thunderstorm as we head toward daybreak. The low 63, then periods of rain, some of it heavy tomorrow. Even a thunderstorm, we'll have to watch for some flash flooding. A high 75. More rain tomorrow night and Sunday could add to the flooding issues. Low tomorrow night, 65. Sunday's high right around 70. I'm AccuWeather meteorologist John Furyk.
1: Looking at the current temperatures, we're at 68 along the lakefront, 71 in Joliet, and a cloudy 69 right now at O'Hare at 8:40. Two suburban men face charges over their alleged involvement in a cocaine trafficking ring.
2: The Chicago field office of the DEA shared a photo showing bundles of cocaine piled on tables, more than 300 pounds. Federal agents working with local police in various jurisdictions executed search warrants at various locations, including a home in River Grove, seizing the cocaine and about $700,000 in cash. Two 33-year-old men, Burhan Ozerdink of Oak Lawn and Ahmad Sandika of Mount Prospect, were arrested. The value of the drug varies depending on a number of factors, but it is in the multi-millions. Mike Krauser, News Radio, 105.9 WBBM.
1: President Trump today announced a nationwide plan to lower Medicaid drug prices and help state budgets.
3: President Trump is announcing that all 50 states will join a program to provide most favored nation pricing for some Medicaid drugs.
4: This will save states billions and billions of dollars per year on drugs and allow them to invest those savings in providing better health care and higher quality service for the American people. I mean, this one thing alone should win us the midterms.
3: Lower prices could help state budgets that help fund the programs.
4: Every state will now have the ability to use those extra billions of dollars to invest in other health care improvements or something else.
3: Jennifer King, Washington.
1: A Chicago police officer has been suspended after a watchdog found he illegally stopped and searched a student before insulting him.
21: The Civilian Office of Police Accountability says Officer Oscar Furlan and two colleagues stopped the student as he walked home from a bus in Jackson Park in December of 2024. He had his hands in his pockets, though no weapon or contraband was found. As the student and a woman left, body camera video captured Furlan making a profane comment about their appearance, saying, quote, "We stopped you because you are ugly as F." Furlan received a 5-day suspension. Rachel Pearson, News Radio, 105.9 WBBM.
1: Volkswagen and Audi have issued a major recall on some of their vehicles, and it's due to a steering issue.
25: Hang on to your steering wheel. Loss of control is possible because of a problem with the steering rack housing in some Volkswagens and Audis. VW recalling more than 200,000 Tiguans, model year 2018, also 2018 and 2019 Atlases, and Audi Q3s, model years 2019 through 2021. VW says the risk of a crash is greatest during parking or low-speed maneuvers. Wayne Cabot, ABC News.
1: Well, the price of life seems to be going up all the time, from eggs to coffee to insurance. 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
1: Actress Millie Bobby Brown appears to be welcoming her second child. The Stranger Things star shared a photo on Instagram of baby's hands holding her husband Jake Bon Jovi's fingers with the captions, "Hey, little guy." Brown and Bon Jovi are already the parents of a daughter whose birthday announced in August of 2025. The couple said at the time they welcomed their daughter via adoption. Brown and Bon Jovi tied the knot in a small, intimate ceremony in May of 2024 after 3 years together. 8:46. Let's check in on sports. The Chicago Cubs face the Cincinnati Reds tonight, unfortunately falling to them 6-4. Meantime, Chicago White Sox hosting the Detroit Tigers. We're in the middle of the sixth, and White Sox holding on to a lead of 8-6 currently. In other White Sox news, tomorrow's scheduled game between the Sox and the Tigers has been rescheduled to 1:10 p.m. due to, of course, the forecast of inclement weather. With more sports, here's Rick Gregg.
35: Carson Wentz will start at quarterback for Minnesota's Vikings Sunday at Soldier Field. So says Vikings coach Kevin O'Connell, who also says putative starter Kyler Murray will still be in concussion protocol for a week one hit, and that J.J. McCarthy will back up Wentz. That might seem like a break, but in his career, Wentz has never lost to the Bears, 4-0. And McCarthy played like Marino for about 12 minutes last year at Soldier Field, just long enough for the Vikings to pick up their sixth straight win there. The Bears' side of the injury report is, well, it's empty. The players on injured reserve are still there, of course, but of the 53-man roster, everybody was a full participant at practice on Friday. That includes Darnell Wright, DeAndre Swift, and Kyle Manungai, who'd all been limited during the week, and it includes Ozzie Trapillo, the tackle, who practiced in full for the first time since tearing a knee tendon back in January. It would be remarkable if Trapillo were able to play Sunday against the Vikings, but that can't be ruled out, at least until 90 minutes before kickoff. Just over a week left to go in the sprint for the AL Central title, Munetaka Murakami.
36: I don't want to be regretting anything at all, so leaving everything out there is just my last goal, and then let's see how it goes.
35: Mune, through a translator, he might be heating back up again in the nick of time. White Sox hosting the Tigers over the weekend. Cubs in Cincinnati and battling the Phillies in the wild card race. They did get shortstop Dansby Swanson back from injury. College football, Notre Dame hosting Michigan State on Saturday night. You can hear it on 780 AM beginning at 5:30. 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
1: It's 8:48. Traffic and weather together on the 8th. Here's Lisa Costi.
0: On the Kennedy now, inbound, you're slow from Canfield to Nagel and then Ogden to the Jane Byrne. 21 minutes in from O'Hare. Outbound heavy from the Byrne Interchange to North Ave and then a little slow Lawrence to Foster. 27 minutes out to O'Hare. The I-190 O'Hare extension traveling well. The Eisenhower heavy from Racine to the Jane Byrne. It's 35 minutes in from the Jane Addams, 17 from Mannheim. Outbound doing great for you. Just 13 minutes to Mannheim, 31 to the Jane Addams. The Stevenson, trouble-free now, 25 minutes in from I-355 to DeSable Lakeshore Drive, just 17 from the Tri-State. It's 25 from DeSable Lakeshore Drive out to the Veterans Tollway. I-55 in Will County is quiet right now in both directions. The Dan Ryan inbound, slow from 18 to the Jane Byrne Interchange, 15 minutes in for you. Outbound, you're heavy from the Byrne Interchange to the Stevenson, 17 minutes out to the Split. No problems on I-57 at the moment. The Bishop Ford inbound doing okay. Outbound, you got heavy spots from 130th to 159th with that long-term road work there. 20 minutes from the Ryan to 8094. Notalise Ray on Route 394. DeSable Lakeshore Drive northbound. Heavy approaching Chicago Avenue in both directions. The Tri-State northbound, heavy from Irving Park to the Chewy Toll Plaza. That's overnight road work there. Southbound, you're still a little heavy approaching Willow Road. We had a car hit the wall on the entrance ramp. It was blocking the left lane, but the cruiser already cleared that out, and all those lanes are open. The Jane Addams westbound, you're heavy passing Route 25. That's some overnight road work there. From the Metro Traffic Center, your next traffic at 8:58 on News Radio 105.9 WBBM.
1: Taking a look at the WBBM AccuWeather forecast, we're expecting some thunderstorms to move through late tonight, developing into a flood watch late tonight into early tomorrow afternoon. Tomorrow, of course, features those thunderstorms, especially in the morning and into the afternoon. We're heading up to a high of 75. More rain by tomorrow night, even more thunderstorms. There may again be some chances for localized flooding issues. Right now, 68 along the lakefront, 67 in Lansing. Cloudy everywhere, 69 degrees at O'Hare at 8:50.
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1: Singer-songwriter Duncan Shake has died. He was nominated for a Grammy in 1998 before going on to enjoy some success on Broadway.
2: A post on his Instagram page says Tony and Grammy-winning singer-songwriter Duncan Shake has died. He was 56. Shake was best known for his lasting radio hit, Barely Breathing. He turned his sights to Broadway with Spring Awakening, the show that musicalized teenage angst. It won 8 Tony Awards. Duncan Sheik told the AP in 2002 he found what he was good at.
4: When I'm in the studio and I'm writing a song or recording a song, I feel like I have an innate sense of like what's working and what's not. Like, I know for myself if it's good or if it's bad, and that's that.
2: Sheik had a knack of blending musical theater with pop music. Duncan Sheik's mother told the New York Times the cause of death was organ failure. I'm Ed Donahue.
1: The beluga whales that were moved from a closed marine park in Canada cannot catch a break. Another beluga has died, at this time at an aquarium in Spain. That one was named Jelly Bean. It marks the third beluga to die since being relocated over the summer. Two others didn't survive their move to the Shedd Aquarium here in Chicago. 8 belugas from Canada are still alive and are being cared for at the Shedd. Tom Busby has your Bloomberg Business Report coming up next. It's 8:51.
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6: A coalition of U.S. automakers, parts suppliers, and dealerships are urging President Trump to keep Chinese autos out of the U.S. That's ahead of next week's summit with Chinese President Xi Jinping. Right now, there's a 100% tariff on Chinese EVs, and that group warns that if those automakers get a foothold in the U.S. market, it would be a threat to the economy and to U.S. security. After a hectic week for Wall Street, it was a quiet session today with stocks ending mixed and little changed. The Dow lost 95 points. Gains in chip makers led the Nasdaq up by 104, the S&P added 13, and oil closed lower, about 101 a barrel. The one-time retail giant Toys R Us, which went bankrupt 9 years ago, now planning to open 120 stores across the U.S. ahead of the holidays. And because of the surge in beef prices, restaurants are now selling less expensive cuts of meat, making thinner hamburgers and adding extras like fried onions in place of more meat just to cut costs. With business at 23 and 53 from the Bloomberg Newsroom, Tom Busby, News Radio 105.9 WBBM.
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1: 8:58, traffic and weather together on the 8s. Here's Lisa Costi.
0: On the Kennedy inbound, a little slow from Ogden to the Jane Burns. 17 minutes in from O'Hare, 11 from the junction. Outbound, you're heavy from the Ohio Street Feeder to Division. And then Lawrence to Foster. We've got reports of a medical emergency there, partially blocking a lane. 24 minutes out to O'Hare. Your I-190 O'Hare extension westbound. Okay, eastbound, though, heavy from Bessie Coleman Drive to the Tri-State. The Eisenhower, just a little heavy from Racine to the Jane Burn. 35 minutes in from the Jane Addams, 17 from Mannheim. Outbound doing great for you. Just 13 to Mannheim, 31 out to the Jane Addams. The Stevenson, no problems for you. 25 minutes between I-355 and DeSable Lakeshore Drive in both directions. The Dan Ryan, 15 minutes in for you, 17 on your way back out. From the Metro Traffic Center, your next traffic at 9:08 on News Radio 105.9 WBBM.
1: We're clocking in at 68 degrees along Chicago's lakefront at 8:59.
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0: What you're listening to presumably doesn't suck, so neither should your sound system. Sonos lets you listen seamlessly from room to room. Same great sound, expertly tuned, astonishingly clear. It's not magic, but it's not not magic.
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2: From ABC News, I'm Dave Packer. Several media outlets to be banned from the White House.
3: President Trump saying he's banning three major news organizations, CNN, MS Now, and Politico, from the White House because he doesn't like their coverage.
4: We are banning them, yes, we are, and there may be others to follow.
3: With Robert F. Kennedy Jr. standing silently behind him, the president also defending his threat to tear down the Kennedy Center.
5: That's ABC's Mary Bruce. Now, the White House Correspondents Association in a statement saying, quote, the president said it plainly in the Oval Office, describing his own planned action as a ban on the free press. Also today, the president announcing a deal with Denmark to bolster the U.S. military presence in Greenland after months of threatening to take the island by force from the NATO ally. Denmark's prime minister says it will be signed this week. In San Francisco, hundreds of security guards on strike. The workers are on the front lines of some of the nation's most profitable tech firms and luxury businesses, and they say they're struggling with paying for basic necessities. Gloria Rodriguez with ABC TV affiliate KGO.
6: They couldn't come to an agreement, so I'm told that they will continue negotiating on Wednesday. Right now, it's unclear how long they will be striking, but they say they will strike as long as they need to get what they want.
5: In southwestern New Hampshire, a nearly two-day manhunt for a person police had described as potentially armed came to an end this morning. 39-year-old Patrick Allen Boyer was taken into custody shortly after outside of a Walmart in Keene. State Police Chairman, or Captain, I should say, Vincent Greco.
7: Responding officers and our aviation unit were able to locate Boyer in a foot pursuit involving two state troopers and a Keene police officer ensued, which resulted in Boyer's apprehension.
5: Police said they'd been trying to find Boyer since Wednesday night after a reported assault. Pentagon releasing a new trove of declassified UFO files, one showing six mysterious objects moving in unison. 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
11: Drowning in IRS debt? If you can't afford to pay your IRS debt due to economic hardship, you can now be free of IRS collection efforts by taking advantage of a special IRS tax hardship program. This program allows Americans who owe the IRS to resolve their delinquent tax debt once and for all, in some cases maybe even reducing what you owe significantly. 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
5: Measles outbreak in Pennsylvania. The state reports 36 new cases since Wednesday, bringing the outbreak to 767 illnesses. And the health department is warning of a possible measles exposure at Children's Hospital of Philadelphia.
12: And now the state is requesting assistance from the CDC's disease detectives to help contain the outbreak. But the state is also saying it would rescind that request if the CDC did not acknowledge the four measles deaths it had reported. It comes after an online feud between Health Secretary RFK Jr. and Pennsylvania Governor Josh Shapiro about the deaths. Yuri Benajad, ABC News, New York.
5: Longtime Berkshire Hathaway chairman Warren Buffett's resigning.
13: The so-called Oracle of Omaha has turned the reins of the $1 trillion conglomerate over to successor Greg Abel. Did that at the beginning of the year. Now he's turning over the chairmanship of Berkshire Hathaway to his son, Howard. Warren Buffett says in a letter to shareholders that 60-plus years in, I still have the best job in the world. Going forward, the statement says Greg runs the company, Howard will guard its culture and balance, and both are worth more than anything on our balance sheet.
5: ABC's Sherry Preston. New York Yankees are placing three-time AL MVP Aaron Judge on the 10-day injured list because of a right calf strain. It means Judge will

0: miss most of the remaining regular season. A rare humpback whale sighting off the Northern California coast. The whale was seen in the San Francisco Bay Area in a delta in the Sacramento River, about 60 miles from the ocean. Dave Packer, ABC News.
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2: 9:05, September 18th. Thanks for coming along with us this Friday night. I'm Sarah Pereira. Well, your Friday night plans could end with a wet ride home, and Saturday isn't looking much drier. Weather leads our newscast tonight with heavy rain and flooding concerns moving into the Chicago area. And it's truly the calm before the storm, as we're expecting that rain to push into overnight, triggering a flash flood watch for most of the Chicagoland area. AccuWeather meteorologist John Furyk has the details.
3: A flood watch goes into effect later tonight, runs into tomorrow afternoon. We'll see a couple of showers out there overnight, but a few downpours start to break out as we head toward daybreak, and then we'll have periods of rain during the day on Saturday, some of it heavy, even a thunderstorm. Looks like the heaviest of the rain will come during the morning. That could lead to some localized flash flooding. We may get a little bit of a break later in the afternoon, but then more heavy rain comes in for Saturday night and Sunday, and again, there could be some more flooding problems. I'm AccuWeather meteorologist John Furyk.
2: And adding to the headache for drivers, gas and diesel prices are climbing. Sue and Kevin Carlson stopped to fill up while visiting with their grandchildren from Boston. Sue says the higher prices are just part of a bigger squeeze, with everything from groceries to clothing costing more.
4: The prices have gone up so much. Definitely, I think it will be a hardship for a lot of people, especially those that maybe have to drive their kids to school. There isn't someone else helping out.
2: 14 gallons cost Kevin about $85 to fill up. He says he worries about what prices like that mean for people already struggling.
5: When you're talking about young families that have got a lot of bills to pay, this isn't good.
2: Diesel prices are also hitting record territory. The national average is now nearly $6.45 a gallon. That's according to AAA. That's the highest on record. Meanwhile, another money issue is playing out at the state level. The GOP candidate for governor, Darren Bailey, pitching a plan to keep the Bears in Illinois.
6: The former state senator says Governor J.B. Pritzker should take the lead on brokering a deal between the Bears and state lawmakers, but instead, he's staying off the field.
7: Stop running out the clock.
6: And with lawmakers unable to agree on an incentive plan, Bailey and running mate Aaron Del Mar came here to Soldier Field to propose one of their own.
8: We are introducing the I-Formation plan.
6: It would let the Bears set property tax payments with local governments and would essentially borrow money to pay for upgraded roads and other service around a privately funded stadium. Taxes from an entertainment district around the stadium would pay off those bonds. When they're paid off, the money would go into an economic development fund for the whole state.
8: The stadium district will become a long-term statewide economic asset.
6: Bailey says he has not discussed his plan with the Bears and called on the governor to bring lawmakers back to Springfield before the election to hammer out a deal.
7: Bear down and let's win on Sunday.
6: We're at Soldier Field. Jeff Buckles, News Radio 105.9. WBBM.
2: In other news tonight, a second person is now charged in the death of a man police say was pushed from a moving red line train on the south side earlier this month. Police say 19-year-old Catler Parchman faces 5 felony charges, including first-degree murder in the September 7th death of 29-year-old Kyle Bickman near the 69th Street station. Investigators say Bickman was pushed from the train, landed on the third rail, and was then struck by another train. A 15-year-old girl is also charged, and police say the investigation is still ongoing. 9:08, traffic and weather together on the 8th. Right now, we're seeing some crash delays continue along I-55. Here to tell us about it, Lisa Costi.
9: Yeah, well, we'll start with the Kennedy now. Inbound, you're slow from Nagel to Lawrence, and then Ogden to the Jane Byrne. 21 minutes in from O'Hare to the Jane Byrne interchange. Outbound, you're heavy from the Ohio Street Feeder to Division, and then Lawrence to Foster. We've got the medical emergency blocking a lane. 24 minutes out to O'Hare. The I-190 O'Hare extension eastbound, you're heavy from Bessie Coleman Drive to the Tri-State. Westbound at the terminals, you're pretty jammed up there. So give yourself some extra time if you need to drop off or pick up. The Eisenhower, slow from Racine to the Jane Byrne, but right now 35 minutes in from the Jane Addams to the Jane Byrne interchange. 17 for Mannheim. Outbound are doing great. Enjoy this while you can. Just 13 to Mannheim, 31 to the Jane Addams. No headaches on the Stevenson. 25 minutes in from I-355 to DeSable Lakeshore Drive. Outbound's a 25-minute ride for you. No problems on I-55 in Will County. You're looking great in both the north and southbound directions. The Dan Ryan inbound slow from 18th to the Jane Byrne Interchange. It's 15 minutes in for you. Outbound, you're slow from the Jane Byrne Interchange to the Stevenson, and then we were a little slow around 79th. We had a stall, a blue van in the right lane, but they've already got him cleared out of the way. So right now, 16 minutes out to the Bishop Ford split. No problems on I-57, 15 minutes in either direction. The Bishop Ford inbounds clear. Outbound, you got heavy spots from 130th to 159th. With that long-term road work, it's 18 minutes from the Ryan to 8094. DeSable Lakeshore Drive, heavy around Grand Park and approaching Chicago Avenue in both directions. The Tri-State northbound, you're slow from Irving Park up to the Tui Toll Plaza with some overnight road work happening there. The Jane Addams also dealing with road work. Your heavy westbound pass Route 25. From the Metro Traffic Center, your next traffic at 918 on News Radio 105.9 WBBM.
2: Keep that umbrella closed because this weekend is starting soggy. Now, overnight, we're going to go down to a low of 63. Then heavy rain could bring flooding Saturday morning with a high of 75. At this moment, Aurora sitting at 69 degrees at 69. Also in Wheeling, 68 degrees. Downtown Chicago at 910.
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2: It's 9/11. A Cook County judge has ordered the man charged in connection with the death of a Chicago OEMC worker to be held during trial. 33-year-old Darion Plummer has been charged with one felony count of first-degree murder. This comes after 36-year-old Daja Flowers was found shot to death in her apartment back in February. Plummer was arrested this week at O'Hare International Airport. Meanwhile, a major expansion at the private Francis Parker School in Chicago's Lincoln Park is moving forward, but the neighborhood fight is far from over. The city's plan commission already signed off on the project, but nearby residents continue to push back.
16: The pre-K through 12th grade Francis Parker School has 940 students, with tuition and fees ranging from $46,000 to $52,000 a year. The school wants to add a five-story middle school building across Belden Avenue with a pedestrian walkway connecting the buildings. To do that, the school would need to tear down a 117-year-old condo building it owns. Many neighbors are against that and spoke out yesterday at the Plan Commission meeting. School officials say the new building would allow enrollment to increase by 125 students. The cost of the project is estimated at $39 million. The proposal still needs city council approval. Bernie Tafoya, News Radio, 105.9 WBBM.
2: And a new study from the University of Illinois Chicago shows that Chicago's Latino population is shifting north. For years, Little Village and Pilsen have served as centers of Latino culture. However, the study says neither neighborhood is home to Chicago's largest Latino population. That title goes to Belmont Cragen. The study says that of the nearly 802,000 Latino residents citywide, more than 57,000 call Belmont Cragen home, accounting for roughly 80% of the neighborhood's population. Right now, it's 9:13. We'll have your five-day AccuWeather rainy forecast coming up next.
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18: What if the thing you're listening to right now never got interrupted? What if it could play uninterrupted from room to room on Sonos? What if you start with two Sonos speakers just to see how it feels? What if you really like how it feels and you become a Sonos person who can't stop saying to their friends, what if you start with two Sonos speakers just to see how it feels? Because it's not magic, but it's not not magic.
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3: A flood watch goes into effect late tonight, runs into tomorrow afternoon. A couple of spots early on have a shower, and then we'll see a few showers and a thunderstorm as we head toward daybreak. Below 63, then periods of rain tomorrow, some of it heavy, even a thunderstorm. We'll have to watch for flash flooding, especially during the morning and midday, it looks like. The high up to 75. And then tomorrow night, more rain, heavy at times. Again, some localized flooding issues, the low 65, and the rain continues at times. Sunday, high near 70. Monday and Tuesday, breezy and cool. Some leftover showers, highs into the mid-60s. I'm AccuWeather meteorologist John Furyk.
19: 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Right now we have the Cubs falling to the Cincinnati Reds. That final score 6-4, and the White Sox at the top of the eighth. That score right now is 8-6 against the Tigers. And Saturday's scheduled game between the Chicago White Sox and Detroit Tigers has been rescheduled to a 1:10 first pitch. That's due to a forecast of inclement weather. 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
20: Injury reports don't come any cleaner than the one the Bears are carrying into Sunday's home opener against the Vikings. Everybody who's on the active roster was a full participant in Friday's final practice, which is good because Ben Johnson says they'll need them all.
21: We need all of our guys to rise up to the occasion here this week. I talk about this week is a battle of one-on-ones across the board. I mean, there are guys on offense going against them on defense. The way they structure themselves, you got to win your one-on-one battle with the proper technique and fundamentals. Same thing on our defense going against them. We got to defeat our blocks. We got to play a low pad level. Huge, huge challenge when you go against a team like this.
20: The eyebrow raiser, count tackle Ossie Trapillo, among those without any injury designation, barely more than 8 months after he tore a patellar tendon. He could play Sunday. Wait and see. Meanwhile, Kyler Murray is out for Minnesota, so Carson Wentz will handle the quarterback duties, and if he gets in trouble, it'll be J.J. McCarthy. Notre Dame hosts Michigan State Saturday night. Coverage on 780 a.m. begins at 5:30 with all news on 105.9 FM during the game. Illinois hosts Southern Illinois. Northwestern gets Coach Prime in Colorado in Evanston, and Northern Illinois has a late game at Arizona. The Blackhawks play their first preseason game Saturday night in Minnesota. The Sky visit Angel Reese and Atlanta. Dansby Swanson back active for the Cubs, his oblique injury as good as it can be. They are in Cincinnati. The Sox host Detroit all weekend, and Colson Montgomery returned to their lineup after being hit on the forearm with a pitch a couple of days ago. Three series left per team. That's it. With sports at 16 and 46 past each hour, Rick Gregg, News Radio 105.9 WBBM.
19: 918, traffic and weather together on the 8s. Right now, we are seeing some road work delays, and this report is sponsored by Chicago's North Shore Convention and Visitors Bureau. Tell us about it, Lisa Costi.
9: Yeah, the Bishop Ford long-term work, so outbound right now, heavy, or slow spots rather, from Dalton to 159th, that long-term road work taking out a lane, 18 minutes from the Ryan to 8094. The Tri-State northbound, heavy from Irving Park to the Chewy Toll Plaza with overnight road work there for you. The Jane Adams dealing with some overnight road work. Westbound, you're heavy passing Route 25 with that. Also delays for you on 8094. Eastbound, flowing spots from Grant to Beforest Central with a lane shift happening there. We've got no problems for you the rest of Northwest Indiana, so that's some good news there. Now we're dealing with a medical emergency on the Kennedy outbound. It's been there for a while, and crews are on scene trying to take care of all that. So you're heavy from Lawrence to Foster. Just the left lane is open, 24 minutes out to O'Hare. You're also heavy from the Ohio Street Feeder to Division. On your inbound side of the Kennedy, delays from Cumberland to Austin because people want to see what's going on. And then heavy from Ogden to the Jane Byrne, 27 in from O'Hare to downtown. The I-190 O'Hare extension eastbound heavy from Bessie Coleman Drive to the Tri-State. Westbound as you approach the O'Hare terminals, give yourself some extra time. The Eisenhower now just slow from Racine to the Jane Byrne. 35 minutes in from the G&M's, 31 on your outbound side. No delays for you on the Stevenson or I-55 in Will County. The Dan Ryan inbound, slow from 18th to the Jane Byrne interchange. 15 minutes in, outbound you're heavy from the Byrne interchange through the ramp to the Stevenson. We got a multi-vehicle crash there blocking the left lane. 17 minutes to the Bishop Ford split. 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
2: Chicago is about to get a serious soaking. We dropped to 63 degrees overnight, and periods of heavy rain could cause flooding Saturday. High of 75 with more wet weather Sunday, a high of 67. At this moment, 70 degrees. If you're by O'Hare, 71 is our warmest spot. That goes to Joliet. It's 920. Top story this hour, one person is dead and another is in custody following a manhunt in LaPorte County, Indiana. We'll have much more on this story coming up at 9:31. Meanwhile, a pumpkin in Plainfield has grown its way into the Illinois record books, and the man who grew it says he was surprised that the great pumpkin's hefty weight.
0: The pumpkin grown by Phil Gronewald weighed in at 2,492.5 pounds, beating the previous record set 11 years ago by 347 pounds.
1: 2,492.5 pounds. That is a big pumpkin.
22: That is larger than what I thought it was going to be. In that moment, I was in complete shock.
0: He says it's fairly complicated growing a monster like this. Genetics, soil, fertilizers, a lot of water, a lot of time.
1: What does your wife think of your hobby?
22: I think it might stress her out a little bit more than me.
1: Is that right?
22: She's gotten into it a little bit more now.
0: He says he was just hoping to beat his personal best in the 1600s. The pumpkin is the heaviest of the season in the country so far, although there are more weigh-offs to come. Mike Krauser, News Radio, 105.9 WBBM.
2: The Broadway Animal Hospital says it recently found a few bats. This is in the Edgewater neighborhood, and they're focusing the occasion to educate the public about the winged mammals. The Animal Hospital posted some tips and fun facts on Facebook. During this time of year, bats tend to literally freeze in place, and that's due to the weather. It's important not to touch them because of the risk of bite and contracting rabies. And while we may think of them as a nuisance, bats are an important part of the local ecosystem. They pollinate plants, and they help with pest control. One small brown bat can eat up to 3,000 mosquitoes in one night. Right now it's 9:22, and Bloomberg Business with Tom Busby is coming up next.
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28: Pentagon telling Congress that so far it has spent a staggering $43.6 billion on operations in Iran, with more than half that money just to replace all the missiles it fired. That doesn't even include the likely tens of billions of dollars in damages to U.S. bases in the Middle East struck by Iranian missiles. Wall Street today wrapping up a wild week of ups and downs with a rather quiet trading day as stocks ended mixed and little changed. The Dow was down 95 points. The Nasdaq, though, up 104 thanks to gains in chip makers and AI-related stocks. The S&P added 13 and oil was lower, still around 101 a barrel, though. Netflix shares fell almost 5% after an analyst at Wells Fargo says it needs another big hit show like Squid Games or Stranger Things or Bridgerton. And if you're not getting enough protein, especially in the morning, Folgers is now out with Folgers Protein Instant Coffee. There are 10 grams of whey protein and added vitamins into every cup. With business at 23 and 53 from the Bloomberg Newsroom, Tom Busby, News Radio 105.9 WBBM.
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2: 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A nonprofit wants to make sure more Chicago public school students stay at their desks.
35: Nearly 40% of Chicago public school students were considered chronically absent in the 2024-25 school year. That's higher than the pre-pandemic average and 10% higher than the current nationwide average. Jane Mensinger, CEO of Communities and Schools in Chicago, says the higher absentee rate is a lingering effect of COVID.
36: We were at crisis levels in mental health for young people before the pandemic, but it expanded enormously during the pandemic, and we're still dealing with that. It's not, there's not a simple solution to address all of that. But I think with that absenteeism, I think the idea that sometimes school could be optional. School's not optional.
35: We talk about Communities and Schools and their efforts to get kids to go to class this weekend on At Issue. You can hear the conversation Sunday at 9:30 a.m. and 9:30 p.m. Rob Hart, News Radio 105.9 WBBM.
2: 9:28, traffic and weather together on the 8th, sponsored by Jewel Osco. Right now we're seeing some road work delays. What's that about, Lisa Costi?
9: Yeah, we've got some long-term road work. Of course, we're dealing with it for starters. The Bishop Ford is not new, but still slow spots from Dalton to 159th with that road work, 16 minutes to 80-94. The Tri-State dealing with some overnight road work northbound. That's why you're so heavy from Irving Park to the Chewy Toll Plaza, blocking multiple lanes. Also on the Jane Addams westbound, slow passing Route 25 with some overnight road work happening for you there. On the Kennedy inbound, you are heavy from Cumberland to Austin and then Ogden to the Jane Byrne. You'll get a quick look at the Wintrust Mural near North Avenue. 27 minutes in now from O'Hare. Outbound, delays from the Ohio Street Feeder to Division. And then heavy Lawrence to Foster. We're dealing with that report or that medical emergency now in two lanes. Just the left lane open for you. 26 minutes out to O'Hare. The I-190 O'Hare extension at eastbound slow from or heavy from Bessie Coleman Drive to the Tri-State. Westbound heavy approaching the O'Hare Terminal, so give yourself extra time. The Eisenhower now 35 minutes in from the Jane Addams, just 31 on your outbound side. The Stevenson heavy approaching the Dan Ryan, so we'll see 27 minutes in from I-355 to DeSavo Lakeshore Drive. No problems on your outbound side. Your next traffic at 938 on News Radio 105.9 WBBM.
36: Your Saturday morning plans may need a rain check. The overnight low, that's okay, 63 degrees, but heavy rain and possible flash flooding comes Saturday. It's a high of 75 degrees. At this moment, we're looking at 69 in Aurora, 67 in Lansing, 68 degrees downtown Chicago at 9:30.
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36: Happy third Friday of September. I'm Sarah Herrera, and here's what we're following tonight on News Radio WBBM. A suspect is dead and another is in custody after shots were fired at an Indiana state trooper. Governor Pritzker says more must be done to regulate AI and that President Trump isn't doing enough.
1: This is Bernie Tafoya. Behind-the-scenes moves suggest Illinois is still not out of the running to keep the Chicago Bears.
36: Plus, President Donald Trump says he is barring CNN, MS Now, and Politico from the White House. WBBM Sports. The Cubs fell to the Cincinnati Reds, and the White Sox at the top of the eight are losing against the Detroit Tigers. That score right now, 11-8. WBBM Business. Wall Street couldn't quite agree on a direction. The S&P 500 and NASDAQ finished slightly higher while the Dow moved lower. It's 9:31. We're learning more about what sparked a manhunt in LaPorte County, Indiana this afternoon. Indiana state troopers say they received reports of two suspicious people walking in rural LaPorte County. A trooper then located the pair and began speaking with the man and woman when the man pulled out a gun. The trooper was able to flee the scene after the man shot the patrol car twice. The pair were seen running into a wooded area where the woman later came out and surrendered. Troopers were still searching for the man, prompting the manhunt. He was later discovered with a self-inflicted gunshot wound in the basement of a home near 8325 North 125 East. The identity of the man has yet to be released, and the woman, 20-year-old Erica Bauman, is now in custody. Artificial intelligence is becoming a new political focus for Governor J.B. Pritzker. He's calling on Congress to return to Washington and pass new safeguards for advanced AI models. In a new campaign video, Pritzker cites whistleblower concerns about unchecked AI development and criticizes the Trump administration's approach.
3: Imposing proper guardrails for AI that protect our nation is a central challenge of this generation. That's why in Illinois, we're leading the way.
36: Pritzker points to Illinois' new law requiring independent audits of large frontier AI developers and says Congress should use it as a model. The push comes as Pritzker campaigns for a third term against Republican Darren Bailey while drawing national attention as a possible 2028 presidential contender. And behind-the-scenes moves suggest Illinois is still in the game to keep the Chicago Bears.
1: There were still emails exchanged and meetings last month between the Chicago Bears stadium planning executive and top aides to Governor Pritzker. One online meeting reportedly included 89-year-old Bears minority owner Pat Ryan. That, according to Capital News Illinois, which obtained emails spelling out the get-togethers. The Bears have said publicly their sole focus for a new stadium is in Northwest Indiana, but emails suggest Illinois may still have a chance. The Bears are not commenting on the meetings, and the Pritzker administration will only say it continues to have conversations with the Bears. Bernie Tafoya, News Radio, 105.9 WBBM.
2: One person is hospitalized after a Union Pacific Northwest Metro train struck a car in the north suburbs this afternoon. Train 623 was scheduled to arrive in Harvard around 12:26, but was stopped in Barrington after it struck a red sedan around 12:20. The car sustained severe damage, and one person was taken to a nearby hospital, but their condition remains unknown. The incident caused ripple effects of delays throughout the day, and an investigation into the crash is underway. Meanwhile, President Trump says he is banning three media outlets from the White House.
4: President Trump says he is banning CNN, MS Now, and Politico from the White House due to what he called unfavorable coverage, and says more could follow. In a post on Truth Social, he said it was for constant reporting of fake news. It's the administration's latest test of First Amendment protections, and it could upend the traditional five network TV.

0: that covers the president. The president has pursued legal action against a variety of media outlets, including the New York Times, the Wall Street Journal, and the BBC. The Associated Press is still involved in the case after he kicked their journalists out of smaller events at the White House in retaliation for not changing the Gulf of Mexico's name. Jennifer King, Washington.
1: And meanwhile, you probably don't need us to tell you that gas prices are quite high right now. But here are the numbers. Gas Buddy says the price for a gallon of regular unleaded gas averages $4.47 a gallon, with diesel prices averaging $6.44 a gallon. And those prices are impacting more than just the average driver, with diesel prices seeing increases for truck drivers who are feeling the pain at the pump, like John Queensberry in northern Indiana. He says his company is being forced to consider load management for better fuel efficiency.
2: Everybody's worried that we may or may not get loads to go out next week. So, you know, we're on a week-to-week basis. You know, you never know if we're going to work or if we're just staying home.
1: Experts say the ongoing fighting in U.S. and Iran and Russia-Ukraine wars have given crimped global oil supply, with low expectations to see any relief soon. We'll give you the lowest gas prices in the Chicagoland area coming up at 38 minutes past the hour. Right now, it's 9:36.
3: What if the thing you're listening to right now never got interrupted? What if it could play uninterrupted from room to room on Sonos? What if you start with two Sonos speakers just to see how it feels? 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
1: In West Roseland, the Citgo on Michigan and 116th is selling gas for $4.35 per gallon, a little more out in Yorkville at the Quick Trip on Stagecoach and Bridge, which is selling gas for $4.69 per gallon. If you see a lower gas price, please give us a call. That number, 312-409-GASS. Again, 312-409-4277. 9:38, traffic and weather together on the 8th. We're still seeing some delays because of road work and also regular Friday traffic. Here's Lisa Costi.
7: Yeah, I-94 eastbound, you're heavy before US 421 in the Michigan City area. We've got some long-term road work there. That's happening in the right lane. Westbound for now, doing okay. We've also got the Edens, no problems for you. Troubles on the rails to BNSF. Inbound and outbound trains are running about 45 to 50 minutes behind schedule. That's due to track construction, so keep an eye out there. The Kennedy inbound, so from Cumberland to Austin and then Ogden to the Jane Byrne. 24 minutes in from O'Hare. Outbound, heavy from the Ohio Street Feeder 2 Division. And then still heavy, Lawrence to Foster with that medical emergency blocking two lanes. Trying to get that out of the way and move it to the shoulder. 32 minutes out to O'Hare. The I-190 O'Hare extension. attention, eastbound heavy from the terminals to the tri-state, westbound doing okay. The Eisenhower now 33 minutes in from the Jane Addams, 15 from Mannheim, outbound just a 31-minute ride to the Jane Addams. The Stevenson just slow approaching the Dan Ryan, so still 27 minutes in from I-355 to DeSava Lakeshore Drive, outbound just a 25-minute ride to the Veterans Tollway. No problems for you on I-55 in Will County. The Dan Ryan inbound slow from 18 to the Jane Byrne Interchange, 15 minutes in, outbound tight from the Jane Byrne to 18th as well. It's 15 minutes on your outbound side. I-57 trouble-free for you. The Bishop Ford does have that long-term road work, just a little slow from Dalton to 159th. It's 16 minutes out. No problems on your inbound side. DeSava Lakeshore Drive, a heavy approaching Chicago Avenue in both directions. The tri-state dealing with that overnight road work. That's why you're heavy from Irving Park up to Toohey on your northbound end. Your next traffic at 948 on News Radio 105.9 WBBM.
8: The WBBM AccuWeather forecast. Flood watch goes into effect later tonight, continues into early tomorrow afternoon. A shower in a couple of spots early on, and then we'll see a couple of showers and a thunderstorm as we head toward daybreak, below 63. Then periods of rain, some of it heavy tomorrow. Even a thunderstorm, we'll have to watch for some flash flooding, a high 75. More rain tomorrow night and Sunday could add to the flooding issues. Low tomorrow night, 65. Sunday's high, right around 70. I'm AccuWeather meteorologist John Furyk.
1: 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And you know what that means? It's time for Stardate.
9: A thousand spacecraft could head for our closest neighboring planetary system in just a few decades. Don't book your ticket just yet, though. Each craft would weigh about as much as a penny, but working together, they could provide a few sharp pictures of the system and even look for signs of life. A team of scientists and engineers published the idea earlier this year. The team proposed sending the probes to Proxima Centauri. It's the closest star outside the solar system, 4.25 light years away. And it has two confirmed planets. One of them is about the size and mass of Earth, and it's in the region that's most comfortable for life. The probes would be equipped with tough but thin sails, 13 feet wide. A powerful laser would fire at each probe for 8 minutes. The pressure of the light would boost the probes to 20% of the speed of light. It would take them 21 years to reach their target. The probes would use lasers to stay in touch with each other and with Earth. About 300 probes could survive the trip. Their instruments could hunt for evidence of life in the planet's atmospheres. There's a lot of work to make it happen. Advances in materials, lasers, computers, and even our knowledge of the distance to Proxima Centauri. But the researcher said the current rate of advancement should make such a trip feasible in the decades ahead. We have more astronomy news, skywatching tips, and much more about the universe in Stardate magazine. Details at stardate.org. For the University of Texas at Austin McDonald Observatory, I'm Billy Henry.
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1: A French mayor has issued a strange but important decree. The mayor of Saint-Just-Saint-Rambert has banned mosquitoes from flying over the commune. Their offense? The repeated low-level or circular flights with bites likely to cause annoyance and exasperation. Mayor Oliver Joly says that, sadly, no mosquito has been arrested or fined yet. Still, city officials have installed mosquito traps and placed bat roosts and bird nesting boxes to encourage natural predators to take up residence and feast. And right now it is 9:46. Time for sports. The Cubs fell to the Reds 6-4 in Cincinnati. And on the south side, the White Sox have watched an early lead disappear. Detroit has stormed in front 11-8 in the top of the eighth at Wright Field. Also, Saturday's scheduled game between the Chicago White Sox and Detroit Tigers has been rescheduled to a 1:10 p.m. first pitch. And that's all due to a forecast of inclement weather. Now with more sports news, here's Rick Gregg.
15: Sunday's Bears-Vikings game is being set up as Ben Johnson's offense against Brian Flores' defense, and rightly so. But Johnson's a head coach, not a coordinator like Flores. His org tree counterpart is Kevin O'Connell, the Minnesota head coach slash QB whisperer. And it turns out they see the game nearly the same way. For example, here's what Ben had to say about Caleb's escapability on Friday.
16: Really challenging when you're on the defensive side looking to contain, and you talk all week about keeping them in the pocket, forcing them to play quarterback, and yet it's easier said than done a lot of times.
15: And here's O'Connell confirming.
17: He makes playing defense difficult because you got to account for him. You got to know how to, you know, where he is and where he's going. And then when he does that, the explosive chunk runs that he can get are backbreakers. But then it also forces you as a defense to maybe expose on the back end those off-schedule plays.
15: Caleb and the rest of the Bears offense sure made Carolina look silly on Sunday to the tune of 59 points. That total's unlikely to repeat itself in the home opener this weekend. Johnson will have a fully healthy roster to play with, though. Everybody on the 53-man was a full participant at practice, a list that actually includes Ozzie Trapillo, the tackle whose torn tendon threatened to cost him this whole season. Whether he actually plays, we'll see, but he might. Minnesota QB Kyler Murray is out, concussed. Carson Wentz to start for the Vikes. College ball, Northwestern hosting Colorado Saturday night in what's scheduled to be the last game the Wildcats play at the temporary Martin Stadium before moving into the new Ryan Field on October 2nd. Illinois hosts SIU. Northern visits Arizona. Number 3 Notre Dame welcoming Pat Fitzgerald and Michigan State to South Bend. We'll have that one on 780 AM starting at 5:30 with all news continuing on 105.9 FM. With sports at 16 and 46 past each hour, Rick Gregg, News Radio, 105.9 WBBM.
1: 9:48, traffic and weather together on the 8th. How are things rolling, Lisa Costi?
7: Well, we're looking at the Kennedy now, in on your slow from Cumberland to Foster, and then Ogden to the Jane Burns. 24 minutes in from O'Hare, outbound, tight from the Ohio Street Feeder to Division, and then still having Lawrence to Foster. That medical emergency that was blocking several lanes, those lanes are open, so still give yourself about 32 minutes to get out to O'Hare. The I-190 O'Hare extension eastbound, you are heavy from the terminals to the tri-state. Westbound doing all right. The Eisenhower now 33 minutes in from the Jane Addams to downtown, 15 from Mannheim. Outbound, you're looking at 16 minutes to Mannheim, 34 to the Jane Addams. The Stevenson now heavy approaching the Dan Ryan, 27 minutes in from I-355 to DeSable Lakeshore Drive. Outbound doing just fine, 25 minutes to I-355. Middle East on I-55 in Will County. The Dan Ryan inbound slow from 18th to the Jane Byrne Interchange. 15 minutes in. Outbound heavy from the Byrne Interchange to 18th. It's 15 minutes out to the split. No problems on I-57. The Bishop Ford inbound's clear. Outbound, you're heavy from Dalton to 159th. The spots with long-term road work, 16 minutes to 80-94. DeSable Lakeshore Drive, heavy approaching Chicago Avenue in both directions. We're dealing with overnight road work on the Tri-State northbound heavy from Irving Park to Tui. Also, road work slowing you down on the Jane Addams westbound past Route 25 with overnight road work there. No problems on the Reagan, the veterans at this point. I-80 westbound, you are heavy from Richards to Larkin, and I-94 eastbound heavy before US 421. That's road work happening in the right lane. Next traffic at 9:58 on News Radio 105.9 WBBM.
1: The weekend forecast comes with puddles and potentially a lot of them. A low of 63 overnight. We're looking at a high of 75 for Saturday, which doesn't sound bad, but it comes with a heavy side of rain with flooding possible. And then we will only see a high of 67 Sunday with more rain around. At this very moment, it is 67 degrees in Lansing, 68 downtown Chicago. We're looking at partly cloudy skies over Kankakee at 69 degrees. It's 9:50.
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1: A rookie police officer in the north suburbs had the perfect training to handle her unique first day in the job.
18: On August 18th, a little after midnight and about 6 hours into her first shift, Rays Lake Police Officer Kelsey Watson got a call.
19: It got dispatched as a woman in labor, and I turned to my FTO. I was like, what did they just say? And I turned to Joe. I said, hey, I told him I'm actually certified to assist in emergency delivery if it's actually happening.
18: After learning of her emergency medical responder license, Officer Watson was thrown a pair of gloves and sent into the home.
19: I run upstairs with my FTO and we find her laying on the ground with her legs in the air in the bathroom on the floor.
18: And about 3 minutes later, baby Elowen was born straight into Officer Watson's arms. She reunited with the healthy mom and baby again this month, saying,
19: I was talking to her last week and I was like, you know, I really appreciate that she's a lot more dry this time.
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27: Anthropic, the maker of the chatbot Claude, striking a multi-year deal, more than $1 billion deal with the consulting firm Accenture to evaluate its frontier AI models. And as Anthropic prepares for an initial public stock offering and a valuation as high as $2 trillion, the company's now forecasting over $100 million in revenue just this year. A volatile up and down week on Wall Street ended quietly today with stocks mixed and little moved. The Dow lower by 95 points, but the Nasdaq added 104 in the strength of chip makers like Nvidia, AMD, and Broadcom. The S&P up by 13. Despite First Amendment protections, President Trump says he's banning CNN, MS Now, and the online journal Politico from the White House. That's effective immediately, saying on social media, quote, other fake news media outlets to follow. And the beer maker Shock Top teaming up with those Spirit Halloween pop-up stores on a new candy corn flavored beer. With business at 23 and 53 from the Bloomberg Newsroom. 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
12: It's 9:57. The Bears are getting their own Christmas movie, and now we know when it hits the screen. Hallmark says Holiday Touchdown, A Bears Love Story, premieres October 17th as part of its Countdown to Christmas lineup. The movie was filmed entirely in and around Chicago and is the third installment in Hallmark's NFL holiday franchise, following movies centered on the Chiefs and the Bills. Now it's time for traffic and weather together on the 8th. How are those roads, Lisa Costi?
13: On the Kennedy, you got 22 minutes in from O'Hare to downtown. 12th and the Junction outbound's a 30-minute trip for you. The I-190 O'Hare extension eastbound heavy from the terminals to the tri-state. The Eisenhower now 33 minutes in from the Jane Addams to downtown. 15 from Mannheim. It's 34 heading back out to the Jane Addams. No problems on the Stevenson, the Dan Ryan. Just slow between 18th and the Jane Byrne. 15 minutes either way. The Bishop Ward outbound, your heavy spots from Dalton to 159. 9th, 16 minutes to 8094 DeSaba Lakeshore Drive. Heavy approach at Chicago Avenue in both directions. Big headache, though, on the tri-state with overnight road work. You're heavy from north.

0: northbound from Irving Park to Toohey. Your next traffic at 10:08 on News Radio 105.9 WBBM.
1: Right now, it's 70 degrees at O'Hare, 69 in Aurora, 68 in Waukegan, and 68 degrees downtown Chicago.
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5: In a statement, Politico responding, quote, we will vigorously defend our First Amendment rights against any attempt to restrict them. The president Friday signed a Russia sanctions bill championed by the late Senator Lindsey Graham into law. It expands sanctions, tariffs, and prohibitions on Russia in order to add pressure for Vladimir Putin to negotiate an end to the war in Ukraine. Meanwhile, in Russia, parliamentary elections are underway. Anti-war parties stripped from the ballot.
6: The only anti-war party, Russia's oldest liberal party, Yabloko, was banned from taking part. And that was interesting because for years the Kremlin had tolerated the party, seeing it as helping to create an illusion of democracy, but not this time. And that seems to be because there were signs that Yabloko was attracting unusual support because of its anti-war position.
5: ABC's Patrick Reval. A preview of next week's United Nations General Assembly from UN spokesperson Stéphane Dujarric.
7: Alongside the mandated meetings, there are about 168 events that are scheduled during the high-level week. And member states have so far submitted about 1,000 requests for bilateral amongst themselves.
5: The NYPD says that this year they're expecting multiple protests. 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
1: A recall alert for some Volkswagen drivers.
2: Hang on to your steering wheel. Loss of control is possible because of a problem with the steering rack housing in some Volkswagens and Audis. VW recalling more than 200,000 Tiguans, model year 2018, also 2018 and 2019 Atlases, and Audi Q3s, model years 2019 through 2021. VW says the risk of a crash is greatest during parking or low-speed maneuvers. Wayne Cabot, ABC News.
1: It was a millisecond software defect that caused the cancellation of more than 2,000 flights in and out of the United Kingdom last week. That according to a preliminary report from the country's air traffic services. The defect was in a system that allocates codes which identify flights on radar. One state reports hacking of private water systems.
3: Foreign actors targeted small private water providers in Colorado, according to the governor's office. The two incidents consisted of individuals changing equipment settings and disabling remote access and alarms, according to Colorado Governor Jared Polis. The systems impacted service for less than 200 people each. Now, the office doesn't say who's behind these attacks, but they do say they're aware that any activity targeting water systems around the country did occur.
1: It's ABC's Luke Barr. The Fat Bear Week bracelets are finally out. The contest to see who packed on the most weight before hibernation includes new competitors, Bear 89, known as Backpack, and 151 Walker. Dave Packer, ABC News.
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1: It's 5 minutes after the hour. So glad you're with us. I'm Sarah Carrera. The weekend is starting with more puddles than plans for sunshine as heavy rain moves into the Chicago area. We'll have your AccuWeather 5 day forecast coming up, but first, let's get you caught up with our top story on News Radio WBBM. Illinois' senior senator was in Chicago Friday to discuss the impact of the Trump administration's economic policies on gas prices as the war in Iran continues. WBBM's Mallory Vorbroker reports.
2: With prices surging, U.S. Senator Dick Durbin is outside of a gas station in downtown Chicago that is charging nearly $8 a gallon for diesel. He says that's way beyond the national average.
3: This is a record-breaking price for diesel fuel, and it goes up every day.
2: He says the war in Iran is pushing American families to their breaking point. That frustration is very real for Roberto, who's filling his work truck.
4: Just to turn this thing on, just to get to a gas station costs $10.
2: He owns his own landscaping company and says it's been a tough summer.
4: I cannot pick and choose where I pick my gas. You know, the machine's got to run, and now, I don't know. We have no updates. I cannot plan for business.
2: AJ is spending more than $60 to fill up his tank, and he says he's making lifestyle changes.
5: Can't go to eat out anymore. Not as much as I could before, just because of the gas prices being so high.
2: Mallory Vorbroker, News Radio 105.9 WBBM.
1: And a man is found dead after he allegedly fired shots at an Indiana state trooper earlier Friday. ISP says a trooper responded to reports of a suspicious pair on County Road 125 East when the trooper found the suspected man and a woman and asked the man for an ID. The man instead pulled out a gun. The trooper was able to flee in his patrol car as the man fired shots at the trooper, striking the car twice. The pair fled into a wooded area nearby where the woman surrendered shortly after. Police say they then launched a manhunt for the suspect who shot at the trooper. He was later found around 7:40 p.m. dead in the basement of a nearby home with a self-inflicted gunshot wound. His identity has not yet been released, and charges are pending for the woman. And the Republican challenging Governor J.B. Pritzker in November has launched what may be a Hail Mary intended to re-energize his supporters, a plan he says will keep the Chicago Bears from bolting to Northwest Indiana.
6: It's an absolutely beautiful day.
7: A light drizzle fell on the North Gate here as Darren Bailey and running mate Aaron Del Mar called on Governor Pritzker to bring lawmakers back to Springfield before the election to work out a deal to keep the Bears in Illinois. Bailey accuses the governor of inaction.
6: J.B. Pritzker will tell us that he tried, but the truth is he sat on his hands while Indiana took our team.
7: Bailey and Del Mar also announced what they call the I Formation plan, which would in effect borrow money to pay for infrastructure around a privately funded stadium to be paid off with taxes from an entertainment district. I asked Bailey if he's discussed the I Formation plan with the McCaskey family.
6: I've asked for a seat at the table, and here I am again. McCaskey family, invite us.
7: The governor has said it's up to the Bears to tell lawmakers what they want in an incentive bill. Bailey says that's a lack of leadership. We're at Soldier Field. Jeff Buckles, News Radio 105.9 WBBM.
8: Traffic and weather together on the 8th. I'm Neil Fiorito. Expect construction on the Eisenhower if you're driving inbound from St. Charles Road to the Tri-State. Also, some roadwork set up on the outbound Eisenhower from the Jane Byrne Interchange to Ashland in the left lane. And then from Wolf to the Tri-State, expect work in the right lane as you make your way out to the Jane Addams, work in the right lane as well. The Stevenson, expect delays if you're outbound at LaGrange Road, work in the right lane. And some road work to expect on the Bishop Ford Freeway outbound from Sibley to 159th in the left lane. Looking over in the southwest suburbs, some traffic to expect along I-80 in both directions. Eastbound from Center to Richards, work planned in the right lane. And then westbound on I-80 Richards to Center, work in the left lane, scheduled until 8 a.m. Past Center to I-55, work in the right lane until 10 a.m. You get traffic and weather together on the 8th on News Radio 105.9 WBBM.
1: Overnight, we're going down to a low of 63 degrees. Then we're going to have some periods of heavy rain that Saturday that could lead to flooding, a high of 75. If you're thinking about Sunday, that also remains rainy with a high near 67 degrees at this moment. Cloudy in Aurora at 68 degrees. It's also 68 and cloudy in Waukegan and downtown Chicago, keeping with the theme, at 68 degrees. It's 1010.
0: Sometimes historic events suck. 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
1: A 19-year-old woman is now the second person to be charged in the death of a man who was pushed off a Red Line train this month. Catler Parchman of Chicago faces five felony counts, including first-degree murder. She's accused of pushing Kyle Bickman from a moving car back on September 7th near the 69th Street station. He landed on the third rail and was hit by an oncoming train. Last week, a 15-year-old girl was charged in the case. Police say a third person is involved as well. Meanwhile, the first renderings of a music hall coming to Chicago's West Side have been released.
14: Deemed the centerpiece of the first phase of the 1901 project, the music hall is being developed with live performance at the center of its design. New renderings of the interior bowl show multiple levels for seating and large screens on each side of the stage. You'll also find multiple bars across the levels, even a designated merch display area. The music hall will accommodate 6,000 guests and is expected to open in 2028. Haley Hansen, News Radio 105.9 WBBM.
1: Chicago police and U.S. Marshals have arrested a man who they say killed an employee of the city's Office of Emergency Management and Communications. Darian Plummer of Glen Ellen was taken into custody at O'Hare on Wednesday after his arrest September 1st in Washington State. He's accused of killing 36-year-old DeJ Flowers on her at her Northside home on February 5th. Plummer faces one felony count of first-degree murder. And members of the union representing City Colleges of Chicago teachers and staff have begun to take a strike authorization vote.
15: The 1,500 members of the Cook County College Teachers Union will be voting through Wednesday whether to allow their union leaders to call a strike against the City Colleges of Chicago. Besides salary and health insurance premiums, AI has entered the chat and is part of negotiations. Union President Tony Johnston.
16: We're not concerned so much as far as taking over the faculty's jobs, but we have many professionals who are tutors, college advisors, frontline student service people that certainly AI could be a job threat to them.
15: Mediated negotiations are scheduled over the next couple of weeks. Bernie Tafoya, News Radio, 105.9 WBBM.
1: 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We'll have your five-day AccuWeather forecast coming up next.
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11: 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From continuous AccuWeather updates,
18: there are going to be dangerous storms with destructive wind gusts, flash flooding, large hail, and even a tornado.
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11: 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Traffic and weather together on the 8th, and severe weather updates when it breaks. 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
25: Mostly cloudy overnight, a couple of showers around, even a thunderstorm toward daybreak. We'll dip back into the low 60s. Then Saturday, we'll have periods of rain, some of it heavy, even a thunderstorm, especially during the morning and midday. We'll have to watch for some flash flooding. A high up to 75. More rain heavy at times Saturday night into Sunday that could lead to more in the way of flooding. The low Saturday night, 65. Sunday's high near 70. Then Monday and Tuesday, breezy and cool, variably cloudy, couple of showers around. High both days only in the mid-60s. I'm AccuWeather meteorologist John Furyk.
1: And now it's time for sports. It was a rough Friday night for Chicago baseball. The Cubs let a lead slip away in Cincinnati, falling to the Reds 6-4. Chicago was up 4-3 before the Reds rallied late, and the White Sox couldn't hold a big early advantage at Wrigley Field. The Sox jumped out to a 6-1 lead, but Detroit stormed back for an 11-8 win. Also, Saturday's scheduled game between the Chicago White Sox and Detroit Tigers has been rescheduled to a 1:10 p.m. first pitch, and that's all due to a forecast of inclement weather. Now, with more sports news, here's Rick Gregg.
26: Carson Wentz will start at quarterback for Minnesota's Vikings Sunday at Soldier Field. So says Vikings coach Kevin O'Connell, who also says putative starter Kyler Murray will still be in concussion protocol for a week one hit, and that J.J. McCarthy will back up Wentz. That might seem like a break, but in his career, Wentz has never lost to the Bears, 4-0. And McCarthy played like Marino for about 12 minutes last year at Soldier Field, just long enough for the Vikings to pick up their sixth straight win there. The Bears' side of the injury report is, well, it's empty. The players on injured reserve are still there, of course, but of the 53-man roster, everybody was a full participant at practice on Friday. That includes Darnell Wright, DeAndre Swift, and Kyle Manungai, who had all been limited during the week, and it includes Ozzie Trapillo, the tackle, who practiced in full for the first time since tearing a knee tendon back in January. It would be remarkable if Trapillo were able to play Sunday against the Vikings, but that can't be ruled out, at least until 90 minutes before kickoff. Just over a week left to go in the sprint for the AL Central title, Munetaka Murakami.
27: I don't want to be regretting anything at all, so leaving everything out there is just my last goal, and then let's see how it goes.
26: Mune, through a translator, he might be heating back up again in the nick of time. White Sox hosting the Tigers over the weekend. Cubs in Cincinnati and battling the Phillies in the wild card race. They did get shortstop Dansby Swanson back from injury. College football, Notre Dame hosting Michigan State on Saturday night. You can hear it on 780 AM beginning at 5:30. 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
8: Grabbed again, weather together on the 8th. I'm Neil Fiorito. Expect a lot of construction like usual on the Tri-State Tollway in both directions. The Jane Addams expect delays westbound from Roselle Road to Barrington Road, working up to three left lanes. Near Route 59, working up to three right lanes. And then from Route 31 to Route 25, working up to three left lanes. Traffic to expect on the Veterans Tollway southbound near 127th, working up to two left lanes. Northbound on 355 past 127th to before I-55, work scheduled in the two left lanes. We also expect construction to slow you down on the Eisenhower outbound from Jane Byrne to Ashland, working up to two left lanes. 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
1: And Chicago could wake up to quite a soaking. It's a low of 63 overnight, then heavy morning rain Saturday could cause some flash flooding. Saturday's high, 75 degrees. Sunday stays damp and cooler at 67 degrees. Right now, O'Hare hanging on to 70 degrees. The rest of us in the 60s, including Wheeling, we're at 69 degrees, 68 downtown Chicago. Our top story this hour, a man is dead and a woman is in custody after shots were fired at Indiana State Troopers in LaPorte County. We'll have much more on this story coming up at 31 minutes past the hour.
0: The premier celebration of innovation in Chicagoland is almost here. I'm Tom Kaczmarski of Kaczmarski Innovation and Chicago Innovation. On November 17th, we will be hosting the 25th Chicago Innovation Awards at the UIC Forum. There, all types of innovative organizations will be recognized for their contributions to the local innovation ecosystem. This year's awards will be co-hosted by Hardik Bhatt, CEO of SDI Presence, Dorian McWhirter, CEO of the Executives Club of Chicago, and Luke Tannen, CEO of Chicago Innovation. We'll be unveiling this year's award winners, which span across a wide range of industries. A few of these winners will bring home special awards, like the Molex Creating Connections for Life Award. Out of 442 past Chicago Innovation Award winners, 98% are still in business, and 77 have been acquired for an exit value of $159 billion. Let's continue to celebrate the impact of innovation on our great city. I'm Tom Kaczmarski for News Radio 105.9 WBBM.
1: And Illinois has a new record for the heaviest pumpkin, and it was set by a grower from Plainfield.
2: The pumpkin weighed in at 2,492.5 pounds, 347 pounds more than the previous state record set 11 years ago. Phil Groenwald, the grower, said he was in complete shock when he saw the official weight.
3: There's a measurement system to get an estimated weight. So it was estimating 2,130.
4: This is not a matter of putting a seed in the ground and watering it.
3: It's a little more complicated.
2: Genetics, soil, fertilizer, nutrition.
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3: It was before, and I think it's a little bit more now.
2: He topped his previous best by about 800 pounds. 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
6: A coalition of U.S. automakers, parts suppliers, and dealerships are urging President Trump to keep Chinese autos out of the U.S. That's ahead of next week's summit with Chinese President Xi Jinping. Right now, there's a 100% tariff on Chinese EVs, and that group warns that if those automakers get a foothold in the U.S. market, it would be a threat to the economy and to U.S. security. After a hectic week for Wall Street, it was a quiet session today with stocks ending mixed and little changed. The Dow lost 95 points. Gains in chip makers led the Nasdaq up by 104, the S&P added 13, and oil closed lower, about 101 a barrel. The one-time retail giant Toys R Us, which went bankrupt 9 years ago, now planning to open 120 stores across the U.S. ahead of the holidays. And because of the surge in beef prices, restaurants are now selling less expensive cuts of meat, making thinner hamburgers and adding extras like fried onions in place of more meat. just to cut costs. With business at 23 and 53 from the Bloomberg Newsroom, Tom Busby, News Radio 105.9 WBBM.
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28: 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We're looking at a live picture from Washington, and there is smoke pouring out of the Pentagon.
29: 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The Pentagon has been evacuated.
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25: Traffic and weather together on the 8th. I'm Neil Fiorito. If you're driving on the Eisenhower leaving downtown, the outbound side from the Jane Byrne interchange to Ashland, work expected in the two left lanes. Wolf to the Tri-State, work in the right lane. And then from Higgins to I-90, work in the right lane. Driving inbound on the Eisenhower from St. Charles Road to the Tri-State, working up to two right lanes. Expect construction driving outbound on the Stevenson at LaGrange Road in the right lane.
0: and construction to expect driving on the Bishop Ford outbound, simply to 159th, the left lane closed. You can expect some delays in the southwest suburbs along I-80 either way. Eastbound Center to Richards, work in the right lane. Westbound between Richards and Center, work in the left lane. Past Center to I-55, work in the right lane. Northwest Indiana, 8094 westbound, the exit ramp to southbound Ripley closed, and there is a lane shift eastbound from Grant to I-65. You get traffic and weather together on the 8s on News Radio 105.9 WBBM.
1: 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Saturday morning could be a messy one on the roads. We bottom out at 63 overnight, then heavy rain brings a flooding threat Saturday. We're looking at a high of 75 for your Saturday afternoon. Now, more rain is possible Sunday. A cooler temperature with a high of just 67 degrees at this moment, 68 under cloudy skies in Waukegan. Quite cloudy over Chicago at 68. It's mostly cloudy at O'Hare at 70 degrees.
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1: I'm Sarah Herrera. Thanks for coming along with us. These are the top stories on News Radio WBBM. A manhunt in northwest Indiana has ended with one man dead and a woman in police custody.
8: Governor Pritzker says artificial intelligence is a real concern and Washington needs to act.
11: Congress needs to get back to work.
8: I'm political editor Jeff Buckles.
1: The DEA says it has seized hundreds of pounds of cocaine and $700,000 in cash from a River Grove home. Plus, protesters gathered outside the Kennedy Center Friday night following President Trump's threats to demolish the long-standing Performing Arts Center. WBBM Sports, we have the White Sox that fell to the Tigers, that final score 11-8, and the Cubs fell to the Reds, that final score 6-4. We're learning more about what sparked a manhunt in LaPorte County, Indiana, this afternoon. Indiana State Troopers say they received reports of two suspicious people walking in rural LaPorte County. A trooper then located the pair and began speaking with the man and woman when the man pulled out a gun. The trooper reported that he was able to flee the scene after the man shot the patrol car twice. The pair was seen running into a wooded area where the woman later came out and surrendered. Troopers were still searching for the man, prompting the manhunt. He was later discovered with a self-inflicted gunshot wound in a nearby basement of a home. The identity of the man has yet to be released, and the woman, 20-year-old Erica Bauman, is now in custody. And Governor J.B. Pritzker is signaling that he's looking beyond the November election by calling directly on Congress to rein in the AI industry. WBBM political editor Jeff Buckles reports.
8: The governor's campaign operation put up a video of Pritzker urging Speaker Mike Johnson to bring members of the House back to Capitol Hill to impose restrictions on the development of artificial intelligence models.
11: A whistleblower inside Anthropic sounded the alarm on the dangers of AI.
8: He's talking about Jacob Coxon, who quit Anthropic and posted on social media that the people working in AI labs believe it could, this is a quote, kill us all by the end of the decade.
11: But Donald Trump and J.D. Vance are doubling down on their policy failure, calling the warnings a hoax.
8: The governor cited recent social media posts in which President Trump said, among other things, that the only AI guardrails the country needs are, in the president's words, a strong and smart president.
11: He's also wrong that we should let AI run amok.
8: Pritzker says Illinois' new law requiring independent audits of AI systems is the first of its kind in the U.S., and Congress should use it as a blueprint for action. 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
1: Two suburban Chicago men have been arrested for their alleged involvement in a large-scale cocaine distribution operation.
2: The DEA says more than 300 pounds of cocaine was seized, and two 33-year-old men, Burhan Ozerdink of Oak Lawn and Ahmad Sandika of Mount Prospect, were arrested. A photo shows packets of the cocaine piled on tables at the agency's Chicago field office. Federal agents working with local police in several jurisdictions executed search warrants, including at a home in River Grove. They also seized $700,000 in cash. The value of the cocaine is in the millions. Mike Krauser, News Radio, 105.9 WBBM.
1: Gasoline and diesel prices continued to surge, with the average price of a gallon of diesel of gas at a station in Chicago reaching nearly $8. U.S. Senator Dick Durbin held a press conference outside of a station at LaSalle and Clark downtown on Friday.
3: Ask the average family what it costs now as opposed to a year and a half ago before this president won re-election. They're going to tell you what they're running into. Ground beef at $7 a pound if you're lucky. Coffee, $9 a package if you're lucky. Utility bills that are up 15%. Housing costs that are up. But the one thing that they all agree on is they can't believe what's happened to the price of gasoline and diesel fuel.
1: He says the Trump administration's actions have led to record diesel prices in Illinois. And hundreds of people have gathered around the Kennedy Center in Washington, D.C. in opposition to President Trump's takeover of the memorial and his threat to demolish it. Activists are forming a human chain around the building, demanding that President Trump be removed as the Kennedy Center chairman and demanding that the center be preserved without the Trump name on the building. On top of the human chain, protesters are putting on live performances like the one you just heard. The Kennedy Center has been a focus of Trump's remake of Washington since 2025, when he began installing favorites onto its governing board. And President Trump is telling some news outlets they aren't welcome at the White House.
4: President Trump says reporters from CNN, MS Now, and Politico have been banned from the White House. The president was asked how he justifies this when every president takes an oath to uphold the Constitution, including the First Amendment.
5: Because they're fake news. You get so tired of reading and seeing fake news. When you look at CNN, it's just fake. That's why their ratings are no good.
4: The president says there has long been unfavorable coverage from the three outlets.
5: They purposely write negative news, and they do that because they want to try and diminish the Republicans and a Republican administration. And honestly, we've done a fantastic job.
4: The president has a history of filing lawsuits against news organizations while lashing out at individual reporters in person or over social media. Ed Donahue, Washington.
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20: Traffic and weather together on the 8th. I'm Lisa Costi. On I-80 eastbound, center to Richards, the right lane is closed until 8 a.m. Westbound Richards to center, the left lane is closed until 8 a.m. Eastbound, the exit ramp to northbound Chicago Street is closed until late October of 2028. On 8094, westbound, the exit ramp to southbound Ripley is closed until late October. Eastbound, a lane shift from Grant to I-65 until late November. The exit ramp to northbound Ripley is closed until late October, and the exit ramp to Broadway is closed until late November. On the Veterans, southbound, the 427th Street, the two left lanes close until 4 a.m. Northbound, past 127th to before I-55, the two left lanes close until 4 a.m. on I-55 in Will County. Long-term work closing the northbound ramp to westbound I-80 until later this fall. The southbound ramp to eastbound I-80 is also closed. Get traffic and weather together on the 8th on News Radio 105.9 WPBM.
1: The umbrella is getting a workout this weekend. Overnight low of 63 degrees, but Saturday brings heavy rain and possible flooding. We're looking at a high of 75. And Sunday, not much of a difference with the rain. It's going to stay wet, but it'll be even cooler with a high of just 67. At the moment, 68 degrees downtown Chicago. It's partly cloudy over Kankakee. We're at 69. O'Hare, mostly cloudy at 70. Midway, mostly cloudy at 71 degrees.
7: Two well-known star patterns highlight the northern sky this evening. The Big Dipper is low in the north-northwest at nightfall and in the northeast at first light tomorrow. And W-shaped Cassiopeia is just the opposite, in the northeast at nightfall and the north-northwest at dawn. As that sequence tells us, both star patterns make a big circle around the sky during the night. They circle the north star, Polaris, the hub of the sky. All the stars in the northern sky appear to move around Polaris, the result of Earth turning on its axis. For much of the United States, the stars of the Big Dipper and Cassiopeia never set. They're close enough to Polaris that they never drop below the horizon. So they're in the sky every day and night of the year, endlessly circling the North Star. Such stars are called circumpolar. The number of such stars from any given location depends on your latitude. From 30 degrees north, anything within 30 degrees of Polaris always remains above the horizon. From 50 degrees north, it's anything within 50 degrees of Polaris. So as you go farther north, more stars are circumpolar. And if you go all the way to the North Pole, all the stars are circumpolar. Nothing ever rises or sets. Each star follows the same path across the sky night after night, circling Polaris, the hub of the northern sky. Polaris won't keep that position. We'll talk about its successor tomorrow. Our web address is stardate.org. For the University of Texas McDonald Observatory, I'm Billy Henry.
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2: An AI is building an AI. Anthropic has announced that its model Claude is aiding in building the next version of itself. Claude is handling 26% of the model research and development for Anthropic, completing tasks under human supervision. It works on about 90% of the company's research and development work. Anthropic CEO has recently called for a slowdown in AI development due to safety concerns. And European Commission President has proposed banning children under the age of 13 from accessing social media, online games, and chatbots. President Ursula von der Leyen says that under her proposal, many accounts chaperoned by guardians would be granted to kids ages 13 through 15. The EU's 27 member nations will now vote on the proposal, which could spark tensions with President Donald Trump, who has long criticized Europe's tech regulations. And at 46 minutes past the hour, it's time for sports. A forgettable Friday night for Chicago baseball. The Cubs blew a late lead, falling to Cincinnati 6-4, and the White Sox had it worse, giving up a 6-1 advantage in an 11-8 loss to Detroit. Saturday's Sox-Tigers game also has been moved up to 1:10 in the afternoon, and that's because of the weather threat. Now with more sports news, here's Rick Gregg.
3: Injury reports don't come any cleaner than the one the Bears are carrying into Sunday's home opener against the Vikings. Everybody who's on the active roster was a full participant in Friday's final practice, which is good because Ben Johnson says they'll need them all.
4: We need all of our guys to rise up to the occasion here this week. I talk about this week is a battle of one-on-ones across the board. I mean, there are guys on offense going against them on defense. The way they structure themselves, you got to win your one-on-one battle with the proper technique and fundamentals. Same thing on our defense going against them. We got to defeat our blocks. We got to play a low pad level. Huge, huge challenge when you go against a team like this.
3: The eyebrow raiser, count tackle Ossie Trapillo, among those without any injury designation, barely more than 8 months after he tore a patellar tendon. He could play Sunday. Wait and see. Meanwhile, Kyler Murray is out for Minnesota, so Carson Wentz will handle the quarterback duties, and if he gets in trouble, it'll be J.J. McCarthy. Notre Dame hosts Michigan State Saturday night. Coverage on 780 a.m. begins at 5:30 with all news on 105.9 FM during the game. Illinois hosts Southern Illinois. Northwestern gets Coach Prime in Colorado in Evanston, and Northern Illinois has a late game at Arizona. The Blackhawks play their first preseason game Saturday night in Minnesota. The Sky visit Angel Reese and Atlanta. Dansby Swanson back active for the Cubs. His oblique injury as good as it can be. They are in Cincinnati. The Sox host Detroit all weekend, and Colson Montgomery returned to their lineup after being hit on the forearm with a pitch a couple of days ago. Three series left per team. That's it. With sports at 16 and 46 past each hour, Rick Gregg, News Radio 105.9 WBBM.
5: Traffic and weather together on the 8th. I'm Lisa Costi. On the Eisenhower, inbound St. Charles to the Tri-State, the two right lanes closed until 6 a.m. The entrance ramp from the southbound Tri-State is closed until 6 a.m. Outbound, the Jane Byrne to Ashland, up to two left lanes closed until 8 a.m. Wolf to the Tri-State, the right lane closed until 6 a.m. And then Higgins to I-90, the right lane until 8 a.m. Long-term work blocking the outbound ramp to the southbound Tri-State until the end of this year. The outbound ramp to the northbound Tri-State is also closed until December of 2027. On the Stevenson outbound at LaGrange, the right lane closed until 6 a.m. Also, the exit ramp to northbound LaGrange Road is closed. On the Bishop Ford, outbound Sibley to 159th, the left lane until 6 a.m. Long-term work outbound with a lane split from Dalton to 159th until December. The exit to eastbound Dalton is closed until December. Get traffic and weather together on the 8th on News Radio 105.9 WBBM.
2: Overnight, we're going down to a low of 63 degrees at this moment. Waukegan experiencing 68, Aurora 68 as well. If you're thinking about Saturday, well, we have a 70% chance of rain by 7 a.m. Saturday morning. That goes up to nearly 80% by 8 a.m. and it peaks at 86% of a chance of rain at 10 a.m. Now, Sunday stays unsettled. We're going to see rain there as well. It's going to be a high of 67 degrees. There are indications Arlington Heights may not yet be out of the running to be the new home of the Chicago Bears.
6: According to emails obtained by Capital News Illinois, Governor Pritzker's top economic development person, Andy Menar, has been emailing and meeting with the head of the Bears stadium development plans, and in one instance with Bears minority owner Pat Ryan, the former Aon CEO. Bears President Kevin Warren had previously said Northwest Indiana was the main focus of the team's stadium efforts. As for the emails and meetings last month, the Bears are not commenting, and the state will only say it continues to have conversations with the team. Bernie Tafoya, News Radio, 105.9 WBBM.
2: Meanwhile, a police officer in the north suburbs got to reunite with a baby she helped deliver on her first day on the job.
7: Grays Lake police were notified of a woman in labor just after midnight August 18th, and while she was just a few hours into her first shift, Officer Kelsey Watson mentioned she was field delivery certified.
8: He kind of looked at me like I was crazy. And he goes, "You are?" I was like, "Yep." So he said, "Perfect. We'll head there then." He throws me some gloves.
7: Police found the woman on her bathroom floor, and Officer Watson put her training to work.
8: I put one hand under the baby's neck to help support the weight of her, and one hand on the back of the head on the to help guide the baby out. And I think within 3 minutes of being on scene, she delivered straight into my arms.
7: Making Officer Watson the first person to welcome baby Elowin into the world. As for mom and baby,
8: all of them are very good. They came to the department a week ago, probably now, and I got to hold her again.
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16: The Pentagon telling Congress that so far it has spent a staggering $43.6 billion on operations in Iran, with more than half that money just to replace all the missiles it fired. That doesn't even include the likely tens of billions of dollars in damages to U.S. bases in the Middle East struck by Iranian missiles. Wall Street today wrapping up a wild week of ups and downs with a rather quiet trading day as stocks ended mixed and little changed. The Dow was down 95 points. The Nasdaq, though, up 104 thanks to gains in chip makers and AI-related stocks. The S&P added 13 and oil was lower, still around 101 a barrel, though. Netflix shares fell almost 5% after an analyst at Wells Fargo says it needs another big hit show like Squid Games or Stranger Things or Bridgerton. And if you're not getting enough protein, especially in the morning, Folgers is now out with Folgers Protein Instant Coffee. There are 10 grams of whey protein and added vitamins into every cup. With business at 23 and 53 from the Bloomberg Newsroom, Tom Busby, News Radio 105.9 WBBM.
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11: Traffic and weather together on the 8th. I'm Lisa Costi. On I-94, long-term work with the left lane closed in both directions between US 421 and US 20 until further notice. 8094, westbound, the exit ramp to southbound Ripley is closed until late October. Eastbound lane shifts from Grant to I-65 until late November. The exit ramp to northbound Ripley is also closed until late October. And the exit ramp to Broadway is closed until late November. On I-80, eastbound, center to Richards, the right lane closed until 8 a.m. Westbound, Richards to center, the left lane till 8 a.m. The eastbound exit ramp to northbound Chicago Street is closed until late October of 2028. On the Veterans, southbound before 127th, the two left lanes until 4 a.m. Northbound past 127th to before I-55, up to two left lanes until 4 a.m. Get traffic and weather together on the 8th on News Radio 105.9 WBBM.
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13: Coming up in the next half hour on News Radio WBBM. Senator Dick Durbin says President Trump's war with Iran is pushing Illinois families to their breaking points as gas prices reach a new high. And the Republican candidate for governor is charging into the debate about the future of the Chicago Bears. Plus, protesters are calling for President Trump's removal from the Kennedy Center. More ahead from ABC News.
14: ABC News. I'm Dave Packer. Reaction from journalists in Washington after President Trump said Friday.

0: Hey, I'm gonna go grab a pop real quick. Oh, man, they got the same old zero flavors.
1: Hey!
0: Who, me?
1: Wrong cooler, my man. You need to slide down to the Faygo cooler, because I don't think you know just how many zero sugar flavors Faygo has.
0: Oh, is that right?
1: We got Cotton Candy Cola, Orange Grape Twist, Moon Mist, Ginger Ale, Cream Soda.
0: Okay.
1: Rock and Ride Root Beer, Red Pop, Firework.
0: Whoa.
1: What was right? When you want zero sugar, go with flavor. Faygo. Flavor.
2: The Kennedy Center last year. Now he's talking about demolishing it if his name isn't put on the building. Hundreds of San Francisco security guards on strike. The workers are on the front lines of some of the nation's most profitable tech firms and luxury businesses, and they say they're struggling with paying for basic necessities. ABC's Gloria Rodriguez.
3: They couldn't come to an agreement, so I'm told that they will continue negotiating on Wednesday. Right now, it's unclear how long they will be striking, but they say they will strike as long as they need to get what they want.
2: This weekend, the flood threat shifts to the Mid-Atlantic and Northwest. Meanwhile,
4: it's all about this extreme heat. We'll still have some 100-degree heat in places like Memphis and Meridian into the weekend. Thankfully, the pattern's finally changing. It's easing into next week.
2: ABC News senior meteorologist Lee Goldberg. 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
2: The murder trial of former American Idol contestant Caleb Flynn is underway.
8: In court, Flynn visibly sobbing as prosecutors played the chilling 911 calls he made.
9: Somebody broke into my home. Somebody broke into my home and shot my wife. There's blood everywhere. Oh, my God. Oh, my God. Oh, my God.
8: But prosecutors telling the jury it was all a staged break-in, saying Flynn shot his wife twice in the head as she slept. Authorities say he was motivated by an affair. The defense admitting Flynn was unfaithful, but saying that doesn't make him a killer.
2: ABC's Morgan Norwood. Florida confirms a dengue fever death. The state is experiencing one of its worst surges of dengue in decades. Meta is facing a lawsuit by more than 70 people who say their intimate moments were recorded by smart glasses.
10: Among those suing are some users in California who say it caught them undressing, going to the bathroom, having sex, entering passwords. One guy who put his glasses on the bathroom counter says it unknowingly recorded him. Meta markets the glasses as a way to hear audio, take calls, capture video without having to whip out a smartphone. It intends to fight these allegations. Wayne Cabot, ABC News.
2: Mississippi will assemble the state's largest law enforcement presence for a college football game ever this weekend when Ole Miss hosts LSU. It's not just one of the longest college football rivalries. LSU coach Lane Kiffin left Ole Miss last year before the Rebels entered the playoffs. Dave Packer, ABC News.
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12: It's 5 minutes after the hour. Glad you could join us. I'm Sarah Pereira. Your Saturday morning coffee may come with thunder, heavy rain, and plenty of puddles. We'll have your AccuWeather 5-day forecast coming up. But first, let's get you caught up with our top story on News Radio WBBM. As rising fuel prices take a toll on Americans, an Illinois senator is calling on the Trump administration to take action. WBBM's Mallory Vorbroker has more.
13: Outside of a Chicago gas station at a press conference, U.S. Senator Dick Durbin says the record increase of diesel costs at nearly $8 a gallon in the city will have long-lasting effects.
14: Farmers are now in the fields downstate in Illinois harvesting their crop of corn and soybean. The tractors are powered.

0: by diesel fuel. What does that mean in terms of the price of corn and the price of soybeans? It's going to go up.
1: Industry officials are warning Washington needs to take action, with one option being a ban on diesel exports to ease prices.
0: Some of these things at least would give partial relief, temporary relief, but the bottom line is we've got to put an end to this war in Iran.
1: Here's President Trump addressing rising gas prices at a rally this week.
2: You have a little higher, you have a higher gas. It's a very inexpensive price to pay for what we've done. Remember that it's a little more. But that's going to come tumbling down.
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3: The Republican running for a governor against J.B. Pritzker called on the governor to bring lawmakers back to Springfield before November to approve a plan to keep the Bears in Illinois. Former State Senator Darren Bailey says the governor has demonstrated a lack of leadership through what he calls an inability to bring all parties together and broker a plan.
4: Rejecting a bad deal does not excuse J.B. Pritzker from finding a better one. That's what governors are elected to do. They're supposed to be bringing people together. They're supposed to negotiate. They're supposed to protect taxpayers. And they're supposed to deliver a solution.
3: Bailey's plan involves issuing bonds to pay for infrastructure around a privately funded stadium and using money from a special entertainment district to pay them off. The governor has said it's up to the Bears to tell lawmakers what they want. Bailey says he has not discussed his proposal with the Bears. Meanwhile, a second person is now charged in the death of a man police say was pushed from a moving Red Line train on the South Side earlier this month. Police say 19-year-old Kettler Parchman faces five felony charges, including first-degree murder in the September 7th death of 29-year-old Kyle Bickman near the 69th Street Station. Investigators say Bickman was pushed from the train, landed on the third rail, and was then struck by another train. A 15-year-old girl is also charged, and police say the investigation is still ongoing. And a man has been found dead after he allegedly fired shots at an Indiana state trooper earlier Friday. ISP says a trooper responded to reports of a suspicious pair on County Road 125 East when the trooper found the suspected man and woman and asked the man for an ID. The man instead pulled out a gun. The trooper was able to flee in his patrol car as the man fired shots at the trooper, striking the car twice. The pair fled into a wooded area nearby where the woman surrendered shortly after. Police then launched a manhunt for the suspect, who shot at the trooper. He was later found around 7:40 p.m. dead in the basement of a nearby home with a self-inflicted gunshot wound. His identity has not yet been released, and charges are pending for the woman.
5: Traffic and weather together on the 8th. I'm Neil Fiorito. Expect construction on the Eisenhower if you're driving inbound from St. Charles Road to the Tri-State. Also, some roadwork set up on the outbound Eisenhower from the Jane Byrne Interchange to Ashland in the left lane. And then from Wolf to the Tri-State, expect work in the right lane as you make your way out to the Jane Addams, work in the right lane as well. The Stevenson, expect delays if you're outbound at LaGrange Road, work in the right lane. And some road work to expect on the Bishop Ford Freeway outbound from Sibley to 159th in the left lane. Looking over in the southwest suburbs, some traffic to expect along I-80 in both directions. Eastbound from Center to Richards, work planned in the right lane. And then westbound on I-80 Richards to Center, work in the left lane, scheduled until 8 a.m. Past Center to I-55, work in the right lane until 10 a.m. You get traffic and weather together on the 8th on News Radio 105.9 WBBM.
3: Saturday could start with more water on the roads than anyone wants. Overnight, we're going to see a low of 63. It's a high of 75 Saturday, with periods of heavy rain and possible flash flooding. And Sunday, it'll stay rainy and cooler, just a high of 67 degrees. But if you're wondering about this very moment, Lansing, partly cloudy at 66 degrees. O'Hare on the mostly cloudy side at 71, 67 degrees. Downtown Chicago, Wheeling experiencing 69 degrees.
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7: 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It's me, Stickman, and there was a time that I didn't love mine. 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
9: 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Eat a healthy diet, get tested, and use hearing aids if needed. This has been a message from United Healthcare Hearing, wishofalifetime.org, from AARP and WBBM.
3: A Cook County judge has ordered the man charged in connection with the death of a Chicago OEMC worker to be held during trial. 33-year-old Duran Plummer has been charged with one felony count of first-degree murder. This comes after 36-year-old Daja Flowers was found shot to death in her apartment back in February. Plummer was arrested this week at O'Hare International Airport. And we have a first look at phase one of the massive investment to transform the area surrounding the United Center.
10: The $7 billion 1901 project has released the first renderings of its new music hall, showing the interior bowl, multiple bars, artist lounge, and even merch display area. Set to open in 2028, the music hall will accommodate 6,000 guests and is being built from the ground up specifically for live music. Even roadies are being considered, with backstage areas designed to ease work with effortless setup and tear down. Haley Hansen, News Radio 105.9 WBBM.
3: A new study from the University of Illinois Chicago shows that Chicago's Latino population is shifting north. For years, Little Village and Pilsen have served as the centers of Latino culture. However, the study says neither neighborhood is home to Chicago's largest Latino population. That title goes to Belmont Cragen. The study says that of the nearly 802,000 Latino residents citywide, more than 57,000 call Belmont Cragen home, accounting for roughly 80% of the neighborhood's population. And Evanston police have stepped up patrols near schools and a community center after a man allegedly approached children more than once.
11: Staff at the Robert Crown Community Center called police Wednesday after Kobe Wilson allegedly entered the building despite being told to stay away. The 27-year-old first drew concern after allegedly offering a girl candy and cannabis and was formally told to stay off the property. Investigators say he returned three more times this month. Wilson was arrested and is scheduled to appear in court this week. He faces two criminal trespass charges. Rachel Pearson, News Radio, 105.9 WBBM.
3: Your five-day AccuWeather forecast is coming up next.
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16: Mostly cloudy overnight, a couple of showers around, even a thunderstorm toward daybreak.
13: We'll dip back into the low 60s. Then Saturday, we'll have periods of rain, some of it heavy, even a thunderstorm, especially during the morning and midday. We'll have to watch for some flash flooding. A high up to 75, more rain heavy at times Saturday night into Sunday that could lead to more in the way of flooding. The low Saturday night, 65. Sunday's high near 70. Then Monday and Tuesday, breezy and cool, variably cloudy, couple of showers around. High both days only in the mid-60s. I'm AccuWeather meteorologist John Furyk.
3: And now it's time for sports. It was a rough Friday for Chicago baseball. The Cubs blew a late lead and lost to Cincinnati 6-4, and the White Sox gave up a 6-1 lead and an 11-8 loss to Detroit. And Saturday, they're hoping to beat more than the Tigers. First pitch has been moved up to 110, and that's an attempt to try to beat the rain. And now with more sports news, here's Rick Gregg.
16: Sunday's Bears-Vikings game is being set up as Ben Johnson's offense against Brian Flores's defense, and rightly so. But Johnson's a head coach, not a coordinator like Flores. His org tree counterpart is Kevin O'Connell, the Minnesota head coach slash QB whisperer. And it turns out they see the game nearly the same way. For example, here's what Ben had to say about Caleb's escapability on Friday.
17: Really challenging when you're on the defensive side looking to contain, and you talk all week about keeping them in the pocket, forcing them to play quarterback, and yet it's easier said than done a lot of times.
16: And here's O'Connell confirming.
18: He makes playing defense difficult because you got to account for him. You got to know how to, you know, where he is and where he's going. And then when he does that, the explosive chunk runs that he can get are backbreakers. But then it also forces you as a defense to maybe expose on the back end those off-schedule plays.
16: Caleb and the rest of the Bears offense sure made Carolina look silly on Sunday to the tune of 59 points. That total's unlikely to repeat itself in the home opener this weekend. Johnson will have a fully healthy roster to play with, though. Everybody on the 53-man was a full participant at practice, a list that actually includes Ozzie Trapillo, the tackle whose torn tendon threatened to cost him this whole season. Whether he actually plays, we'll see, but he might. Minnesota QB Kyler Murray is out, concussed. Carson Wentz to start for the Vikes. College ball, Northwestern hosting Colorado Saturday night in what's scheduled to be the last game the Wildcats play at the temporary Martin Stadium before moving into the new Ryan Field on October 2nd. Illinois hosts SIU. Northern visits Arizona. Number 3 Notre Dame welcoming Pat Fitzgerald and Michigan State to South Bend. We'll have that one on 780 AM starting at 5:30 with all news continuing on 105.9 FM. 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
5: Traffic and weather together on the 8th. I'm Neil Fiorito. Expect a lot of construction, like usual, on the Tri-State Tollway in both directions. The Jane Addams expect delays westbound from Roselle Road to Barrington Road, working up to 3 left lanes. Near Route 59, working up to 3 right lanes. And then from Route 31 to Route 25, working up to 3 left lanes. Traffic to expect on the Veterans Tollway southbound near 127th, working up to 2 left lanes. Northbound on 355 past 127th to before I-55, work scheduled in the 2 left lanes. We also expect construction to slow you down on the Eisenhower outbound from Janeburn to Ashland, working up to 2 left lanes. 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Traffic and weather together, News Radio 105.9 WBBM.
3: The dry stretches may be harder to find this weekend. We're going down to a low of 63 degrees, and that's an average, and we are close to that in some spots, though O'Hare and Midway hanging on to the 70s. They're both in 71 degrees, though a little more cloudy at Midway than O'Hare. It's 67 degrees downtown Chicago, partly cloudy in Kankakee, where it is 67 degrees. Joliet, mostly cloudy at 70. Our top story this hour, Governor Pritzker says Congress should follow in Illinois' footsteps regarding AI regulation. We'll have much more on this story coming up at 31 minutes past the hour. Now it's time for Healthy Minute.
19: African-American men have a significantly higher risk of developing prostate cancer compared to other racial and ethnic groups. I'm Dr. Gopal Gupta from Loyola Medicine with Healthy Minute. African-American men are not only more likely to be diagnosed, but also tend to develop more aggressive forms of the disease and at a younger age. Genetics play a role in this disparity, but social determinants of health, such as access to care, diet, and environmental factors also contribute. Because of this elevated risk, African American men are encouraged to begin prostate cancer screenings earlier, around age 40 to 45, and to be vigilant about discussing family history with their doctors. Increased awareness and proactive healthcare can help improve early detection and treatment outcomes for those at higher risk. For more information, go to loyolamedicine.org/blog. I'm Dr. Gopal Gupta for News Radio 105.9 WBBM.
3: And teachers and staff at the City Colleges of Chicago are now voting on whether to authorize a strike, and one of the items up for negotiation involves AI.
20: Illinois law prohibits AI from being the sole instructor for classes in public community colleges. But according to the president of the union representing City Colleges teachers and staff, the concern is that AI may be used to replace tutors, college advisors, and those who provide frontline student services. Cook County College Teachers Union President Tony Johnston.
21: We are concerned on one hand just with it taking over our work, and we definitely don't want that, but we do see the need for responsible AI use in our work areas, be it the classroom, be it the office.
20: Pay and insurance premiums are also tops in the negotiations, which have been going on since February. Bernie Tafoya, News Radio, 105.9 WBBM.
3: We have reached out to the City Colleges of Chicago for comment. And divers belly flopped, backflipped, and cannonballed into the Chicago River as part of a fundraiser to kick off Chicago River Swim Weekend.
22: Let's kick off this big jump with a big jump!
23: The big jump was first held in 2017 when Friends of the Chicago River led a jump in Chinatown to celebrate progress in restoring the water. Now it's back as 100 people took the pledge to raise money for ALS research and swim education for kids.
24: Anytime we have a chance to do something good for people that need it, ALS, the money they've raised, that's incredible. But I have a very near and dear experience to me about children learning how to swim, so I wanted to be here for that.
23: DJ Shadow, elected officials, Olympians, and regular folk took the rare jump into the river as part of the Chicago Swim Weekend, the brainchild of marathon swimmer Doug McConnell.
25: Some people called it a crazy idea for a period of time to be able to put swimmers back into the Chicago River. You just can't imagine the turnaround that this river has had over the last 50 years.
23: Last year, hundreds took part in the first open water swim in the river in 98 years. This year's swim is on Sunday. Lisa Fielding, News Radio, 105.9 WBBM.
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30: Anthropic, the maker of the chatbot Claude, striking a multi-year deal, more than $1 billion deal with the consulting firm Accenture to evaluate its frontier AI models. And as Anthropic prepares for an initial public stock offering and a valuation as high as $2 trillion, the company's now forecasting over $100 million in revenue just this year. A volatile up-and-down week on Wall Street ended quietly today with stocks mixed and little moved. The Dow lower by 95 points, but the Nasdaq added 104 in the strength of chipmakers like NVIDIA, AMD, and Broadcom. The S&P up by 13. Despite First Amendment protections, President Trump says he's banning CNN, MS Now, and the online journal Politico from the White House. That's effective immediately, saying on social media, quote, other fake news media outlets to follow. And the beer maker Shock Top teaming up with those Spirit Halloween pop-up stores on a new candy corn flavored beer. With business at 23 and 53 from the Bloomberg Newsroom. 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
5: Traffic and weather together on the 8th. I'm Neil Fiorito. If you're driving on the Eisenhower, leaving downtown, the outbound side from the Jane Byrne interchange to Ashland, work expected in the two left lanes. Wolf to the Tri-State, work in the right lane. And then from Higgins to I-90, work in the right lane. Driving inbound on the Eisenhower from St. Charles Road to the Tri-State, working up to two right lanes. Expect construction driving outbound on the Stevenson at LaGrange Road in the right lane. And construction to expect driving on the Bishop Ford outbound, simply to 159th, the left lane closed. You can expect some delays in the southwest suburbs along I-80 either way. Eastbound Center to Richards, work in the right lane. Westbound between Richards and Center, work in the left lane. Past Center to I-55, work in the right lane. Northwest Indiana, 8094 westbound, the exit ramp to southbound Ripley closed. And there is a lane shift eastbound from Grant to I-65. You get traffic and weather together on the 8th on News Radio 105.9 WBBM.
3: 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We're trading Friday's clouds for a much wetter weekend. Now, overnight, we're going down to a low of 63 degrees. One of our coolest spots right now is Lansing, where it is 66. Now, that heavy rain Saturday starts around 7 a.m., a high of 75 degrees. We are seeing already a risk of flooding for your Saturday. Then more rain Sunday with a high of 67 degrees. Right now, it is 11:30.
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3: I'm Sarah Herrera. Glad to have you along with us. Here's what's making news on News Radio WBBM. Governor J.B. Pritzker is calling on Congress to return to work and pass new guardrails on the development of AI models. And a man is dead and a woman has been arrested after an Indiana state trooper was shot at in LaPorte County. And Illinoisans are feeling the pain at the pump. Plus, President Trump has banned three news outlets from the White House due to, quote, unfavorable coverage. WBBM Business. Wall Street ended Friday with a split decision. The S&P 500 and NASDAQ gained ground while the Dow slipped. AccuWeather says don't put that umbrella away. Thunderstorms develop overnight. Low of 63. Heavy rain Saturday could bring some flash flooding. A high of 75 degrees. Illinois' governor is urging Congress to heed recent warnings about AI and impose limits on the rapidly evolving technology. WBBM's Jeff Buckles reports.
12: Congress needs to get back to work.
13: The video produced by the governor's campaign operation cites concerns raised by a whistleblower and even some AI executives that artificial intelligence models may be advancing too rapidly and could overwhelm efforts to limit their influence on our lives.
12: It's time to put guardrails on the development of AI models to prevent extreme risks to human safety.
13: The governor also notes President Trump's recent attempt on social media to dismiss worries about AI by describing those concerns as a hoax.
12: Trump says that the only AI guardrails that we need are a strong and smart president.
13: Pritzker says Congress should follow Illinois' lead, which just passed a law requiring regular audits of AI systems. It's another sign that the governor's looking beyond the November election as he positions himself as a nationwide critic of Republicans and the Trump administration. Jeff Buckles, News Radio 105.9, WBBM.
3: And we're learning more about what sparked a manhunt in LaPorte County, Indiana, Friday afternoon. Indiana state troopers say they received reports of two suspicious people walking in rural LaPorte County. A trooper then located the pair and began speaking with the man and woman when the man pulled out a gun. The trooper was able to flee the scene after the man shot the patrol car twice. The pair were seen running into a wooded area where the woman later came out and surrendered. Troopers were still searching for the man, prompting the manhunt. He was later discovered with a self-inflicted gunshot wound in the basement of a nearby home. The identity of the man has yet to be released, and the woman, 20-year-old Erica Bauman, is now in custody. And the national average gas price for a gallon of diesel fuel has hit a new high of nearly $6.45. Now, that's according to AAA, which says the national average for a gallon of gas is now $4.47. The war in Iran has been a factor, but energy analyst Stephen Shork tells the WBBM Noon Business Hour that a power outage at the Joliet refinery has made the situation worse here in the Midwest.
14: In your neck of woods in Chicago, the big story that came out over the weekend was a disruption at Exxon's Joliet refinery, which has taken that refinery offline. That refinery accounts for about 6% of Midwest refining capacity. So supplies of gasoline, supplies of diesel fuel were already low, about 5 to 6% lower year over year. And for this time of the year, very thin.
3: ExxonMobil has yet to say when the refinery will be back online. And President Trump says he's banning three major news organizations from the White House because he doesn't like their coverage. President Trump signaled that even more outlets may be banned in the future.
15: Politico and MS Now, which nobody ever heard of, and CNN, which is doing very poorly. The reason they do so poorly is because they have no credibility. And if they had credibility, I wouldn't be sitting here right now. So we are banning them. Yes, we are. And there may be others to follow.
3: He gave no further details on how the ban would be implemented. Journalists from CNN, MS Now, and Politico were still on the White House grounds as of late Friday afternoon with no signs of being removed. CNN denounced the move, saying it stands behind its White House team and their, quote, fair and accurate reporting. Hundreds of people were protesting outside the Kennedy Center in D.C. following a vote this week by the Board of Trustees to shut down the majority of the Performing Arts Center. They're calling for President Trump to be removed as the center chairman of the board. Speakers at the protest included D.C. Council Member at Large Robert White.
16: This is a guy who has decided that he is more interested in his own name, his own ego, his own image than the people, the culture, the arts that have sustained this country.
3: A federal judge on Thursday ordered the Kennedy Center to provide 30 days notice before making any major changes to the building. Also today at the White House, the president announced a nationwide plan to lower Medicaid drug prices and help state budgets.
17: President Trump is announcing that all 50 states will join a program to provide most favored nation pricing for some Medicaid drugs.
18: This will save states billions and billions of dollars per year on drugs and allow them to invest those savings in providing better health care and higher quality service for the American people. I mean, this one thing alone should win us the midterms.
17: Lower prices could help state budgets that help fund the programs.
18: Every state will now have the ability to use those extra billions of dollars to invest in other health care improvements or something else.
17: Jennifer King, Washington.
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3: In Berwyn, we have the Clark on Lombard and 16th selling gas for $4.49 per gallon. 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
23: Traffic and weather together on the 8th. I'm Lisa Costi. On I-80 eastbound, Center to Richards, the right lane is closed until 8 a.m. Westbound Richards to Center, the left lane is closed until 8 a.m. Eastbound, the exit ramp to northbound Chicago Street is closed until late October of 2028. On 8094, westbound, the exit ramp to southbound Ripley is closed until late October. Eastbound, a lane shift from Grant to I-65 until late November. The exit ramp to northbound Ripley is closed until late October, and the exit ramp to Broadway is closed until late November. On the Veterans, southbound before 127th Street, the two left lanes closed until 4 a.m. Northbound past 127th to before I-55, the two left lanes closed until 4 a.m. On I-55 in Will County, long-term work closing the northbound ramp to westbound I-80 until later this fall. The southbound ramp to eastbound I-80 is also closed. Get traffic and weather together on the 8th on News Radio 105.9 WBBM.
4: The WBBM active with a forecast, mostly cloudy overnight with a couple of showers around, even a thunderstorm toward daybreak. We'll dip back into the low 60s.
0: And Saturday, periods of rain, some of it heavy, even a thunderstorm. We'll have to watch for some flash flooding, especially during the morning and midday. The high 75, more rain heavy at times Saturday night into Sunday that could lead to some flooding issues. The high Sunday near 70. I'm AccuWeather meteorologist John Furyk.
3: A father in Lakemore has been found guilty of murdering his 31-year-old son. McHenry County prosecutors say James R. Pizunka shot Ryan Pizunka 5 times in March of last year while his son backed a motorcycle out of their garage. The state's attorney said in a statement that jurors held the father accountable for what they called a devastating and irreversible decision. Pizunka will be sentenced in November. A multi-state investigation has led to the discovery of over $500,000 in stolen copper.
1: The Cook County Sheriff's Office says on September 11th, their organized retail crime unit received information that a trailer stolen from Oak Forest was used to pick up 6 pallets of copper wire reels in DeKalb. Working with Kentucky State Police, investigators tracked the trailer to a warehouse in Prestonburg and recovered the more than $500,000 worth of stolen copper wire. 2 people were taken into custody. The trailer missing from Oak Forest was found in Ohio at a truck stop, as was the driver, who was also arrested. Mallory Vorbroker, News Radio 105.9 WBBM.
3: And in Massachusetts, we are still waiting to learn if Lindsay Clancy will be retried for the murder of her 3 children. Meanwhile, the holdout juror in Clancy's mistrial says he's in hiding after rejecting her defense of postpartum psychosis. ABC's Aaron Katursky explains.
2: 48-year-old Michael Desronville saying in a statement, "I didn't have any doubts. As I tried to explain different possible theories during deliberation, I kept getting cut off as if I had doubts based on the evidence presented." In the days after the mistrial, some of his fellow jurors complained about him.
6: "He was very arrogant."
2: Juror Nick Dargy told us the holdout did voice doubt.
7: "He explicitly said, you know, I don't know if the prosecution or the defense prove their case."
2: But Desronville says, "Based on all the physical evidence, key witnesses, and what the prosecution presented, I thought it was enough proof that she, Clancy, knew exactly what she was doing and planned."
3: The jury was tasked with deciding whether Clancy was guilty of murdering her 3 children, Cora, Dawson, and Callan, months by strangling them with exercise bands on January 24th of 2023. Her defense attorney, Kevin Reddington, argued she was in psychosis at the time of the killings brought on by postpartum psychosis. The prosecution believes she instead planned the murderers.
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9: 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A single price tag can explain things 1,000 experts can't. 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
3: Actress Millie Bobby Brown appears to be welcoming her second child. The Stranger Things star shared a photo on Instagram of baby hands holding her husband Jake Bongiovi's fingers with the captions, "Hey, little guy." Brown and Bongiovi are already the parents of a daughter whose birth they announced in August of 2025. The couple said at the time they welcomed their daughter via adoption. Brown and her husband tied the knot in a small intimate ceremony in May of 2024 after 3 years together. And a striking black dress worn by Princess Diana on the day her estranged husband admitted adultery is going up for auction. It's more commonly known as the revenge dress and has a presale estimate of up to $300,000. The dress will tour internationally before its sale in New York on December 9th. And now it's time for sports. The Cubs fell against the Reds, that final score 6-4 Friday evening. And the White Sox fell to the Tigers, that final score 11-8. And Saturday's scheduled game between the Chicago White Sox and Detroit Tigers has been rescheduled to a 1:10 first pitch. And that's all due to a forecast of inclement weather. Now with more sports news, here's Rick Gregg.
6: Carson Wentz will start at quarterback for Minnesota's Vikings Sunday at Soldier Field. So says Vikings coach Kevin O'Connell, who also says putative starter Kyler Murray will still be in concussion protocol from a week one hit, and that J.J. McCarthy will back up Wentz. That might seem like a break, but in his career, Wentz has never lost to the Bears, 4-0. And McCarthy played like Marino for about 12 minutes last year at Soldier Field, just long enough for the Vikings to pick up their sixth straight win there. The Bears' side of the injury report is, well, it's empty. The players on injured reserve are still there, of course, but of the 53-man roster, everybody was a full participant at practice on Friday. That includes Darnell Wright, DeAndre Swift, and Kyle Manungai, who had all been limited during the week. And it includes Ozzie Trapillo, the tackle, who practiced in full for the first time since tearing a knee tendon back in January. It would be remarkable if Trapillo were able to play Sunday against the Vikings, but that can't be ruled out, at least until 90 minutes before kickoff. Just over a week left to go in the sprint for the AL Central title, Munetaka Murakami.
10: I don't want to be regretting anything at all, so leaving everything out there is just my last goal, and then let's see how it goes.
6: Mune, through a translator, he might be heating back up again in the nick of time. White Sox hosting the Tigers over the weekend. Cubs in Cincinnati and battling the Phillies in the wild card race. They did get shortstop Dansby Swanson back from injury. College football, Notre Dame hosting Michigan State on Saturday night. You can hear it on 780 AM beginning at 5:30. 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
23: Traffic and weather together on the 8th. I'm Lisa Costi. On the Eisenhower, inbound St. Charles to the Tri-State, the two right lanes closed until 6 AM. The entrance ramp from the southbound Tri-State is closed until 6 AM. Outbound, the Jane Byrne to Ashland, up to two left lanes closed until 8 a.m. Wolf to the Tri-State, the right lane closed until 6 a.m. And then Higgins to I-90, the right lane until 8 a.m. Long-term work blocking the outbound ramp to the southbound Tri-State until the end of this year. The outbound ramp to the northbound Tri-State is also closed until December of 2027. On the Stevenson outbound at LaGrange, the right lane closed until 6 a.m. Also, the exit ramp to northbound LaGrange Road is closed. On the Bishop Ford, outbound Sibley to 159th, the left lane till 6 a.m. Long-term work outbound with a lane split from Dalton to 159th until December. The exit to eastbound Dalton is closed until December. Get traffic and weather together on the 8th on News Radio 105.9 WBBM.
3: Chicago's weekend forecast is looking a little waterlogged. Now, we fall to 63 degrees overnight. Some of us might escape the rain. But we're going to reach 75 Saturday with heavy rain that starts in the morning hours. It's actually even causing possible flooding. It's predicted anyway. Now, Sunday remains wet, high of 67 degrees at this very moment, 66 degrees in Lansing, 71 at both O'Hare and Midway. Kankakee experiencing 67, Wheeling 69 degrees. The University of Illinois is moving forward with plans for a new drug discovery and cancer research pavilion here in Chicago.
12: The school system's Board of Trustees approved the funding for the project, which is expected to cost around $232 million. The facility will be part of the school's Illinois Innovation Network Hub and will include wet labs, offices, and research spaces for the College of Pharmacy, the school's Cancer Center, and the College of Liberal Arts and Sciences Department of Chemistry. The money for the project is coming from State of Illinois Capital Appropriations, UIC's operating budget, and gift funds. Mai Martinez, News Radio, 105.9 WBBM.
3: A fall tradition returns to the northern suburbs Saturday.
13: Fright Fest returns to Six Flags Great America in Gurnee this weekend. The fall and Halloween-themed weekends have family-friendly fun during the day and spooky activities at night. Rachel Kenziora of Six Flags Great America tells the Noon Business Hour it's also a celebration of food and drinks.
14: Phantom Elote and Zombie Pizza and a lot of fun things like that. We have pumpkin spice beignets, which is a classic fall flavor. And then additionally, we're also hosting Oktoberfest, which is your German-inspired food and drink festival.
13: One of the grown-up frights this year is an experience inspired by the 1999 horror hit, The Blair Witch Project. 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
3: Moving on, Vice President J.D. Vance is heading to a key midterm state.
15: Vice President J.D. Vance mounted a vigorous defense of the Trump administration's policies and GOP candidates on the November ballot in a campaign stop in Iowa. Vance says Democrats have turned into a party of lunatics.
16: This election is a referendum on common sense versus pure unadulterated crazy. Let's send the crazy packing and get him out of Washington, D.C., and get him out of Des Moines.
15: There are competitive races in Iowa for the Senate and for governor. Vance urged voters to be patient.
16: Rome was not built in a day, because we know there's a lot of work to do. But just 2 years in, not even 2 years in, President Trump has cut that deficit by 42%, and it's fallen even faster this year.
15: Democratic Senate nominee Josh Turek says it's no mystery why Vance is there. It's because his billionaire bosses are terrified that their grip over Iowa is slipping, and with it, their narrow Senate majority. I'm Ed Donahue.
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32: A coalition of U.S. automakers, parts suppliers, and dealerships are urging President Trump to keep Chinese autos out of the U.S. That's ahead of next week's summit with Chinese President Xi Jinping. Right now, there's a 100% tariff on Chinese EVs, and that group warns that if those automakers get a foothold in the U.S. market, it would be a threat to the economy and to U.S. security. After a hectic week for Wall Street, it was a quiet session today with stocks ending mixed and little changed. The Dow lost 95 points. Gains in chip makers led the Nasdaq up by 104. The S&P added 13 and oil closed lower, about 101 a barrel. The one-time retail giant Toys R Us, which went bankrupt 9 years ago, now planning to open 120 stores across the U.S. ahead of the holidays. And because of the surge in beef prices, restaurants are now selling less expensive cuts of meat, making thinner hamburgers and adding extras like fried onions in place of more meat just to cut costs. With business at 23 and 53 from the Bloomberg Newsroom, Tom Busby, News Radio 105.9 WBBM.
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23: Traffic and weather together on the 8th. I'm Lisa Costi. On I-94, long-term work with the left lane closed in both directions between US 421 and US 20 until further notice. AD 94, westbound, the exit ramp to southbound Ripley is closed until late October. Eastbound lane shifts from Grant to I-65 until late November. The exit ramp to northbound Ripley is also closed until late October, and the exit ramp to Broadway is closed until late November. On I-80, eastbound Center to Richards, the right lane closed until 8 a.m. Westbound Richards to Center, the left lane till 8 a.m. The eastbound exit ramp to northbound Chicago Street is closed until late October of 2028. On the Veterans, southbound before 127th, the two left lanes until 4 a.m. Northbound past 127th to before I-55, up to two left lanes until 4 a.m. Get traffic and weather together on the 8th on News Radio 105.9 WBBM.
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6: I'm Mallory Vorbroker. U.S. Senator Dick Durbin says the American people are fed up with prices at the pump.
3: Plus, a sweeping Russian sanctions bill is signed into law. More ahead from ABC News.
8: From ABC News, I'm Dave Packer in Washington, D.C. Singers and live performances as hundreds gathered outside the Kennedy Center Friday night, forming a human chain in opposition to President Trump's takeover of the memorial and his threat to demolish it. D.C. Council Member at Large Robert White spoke.
10: This is a monument that was not falling down or bankrupt before he put his hands on it.
8: President Trump says he's banning three major news organizations, CNN, MS Now, and Politico, from the White House because he doesn't like their coverage.
12: It's really just...

0: with gasoline and diesel fuel, and that has more to do with a shortage of refinery capacity that has been exacerbated by the Ukraine-Russia war. So Europe is now short of diesel that you normally get from Russian refineries. The United States is now a marginal supplier of diesel fuel. So the consumer here in the United States is competing with the European. In your neck of woods in Chicago, the big story that came out over the weekend was a disruption at Exxon's Joliet refinery, which has taken that refinery offline. That refinery accounts for about 6% of Midwest refining capacity. So supplies of gasoline, supplies of diesel fuel were already low, about 5 to 6% lower year over year. And for this time of the year, very thin. So we were already looking at the thin supplies. It's the Midwest. So the corn, soybean harvest just begun. So demand for diesel will now go into, and it's starting its peak season. So you're at a situation, you have very thin supplies, demand going into the fall harvest and into the winter is about to spike, and that is now being reflected. And now you add the Exxon outage, and that's being reflected in the pump. So Chicago diesel prices, Chicago metro area on AAA, $6.50, all-time high. The good news is gasoline is only, regular gasoline, only $4.96. 4 years ago, during the height of the inflation peak, gasoline in Chicago was $5.90. So, Chicago, I'm sorry, but if Exxon Joliet is not back up after the weekend, your gasoline prices are going higher, and the longer Exxon stays out, the outage, the higher your prices could go. I'm not calling a new record of $5.90, but certainly your risk is high. Prices are high now, and they can certainly go higher from here.
1: And then very quickly, Stephen, of course, trucks and locomotives use diesel fuel, but who else relies on that diesel supply, and how could that potentially be passed along to you and I, consumers?
0: Yeah, absolutely. California is already in its peak agricultural season. The Midwest is entering its peak agriculture season, so demand for off-road diesel is already has peaked in the West and is about to peak in the Midwest. Now we get into intermodal demand, diesel that runs trains, diesel that runs trucks to get ready to stock our shelves for the holiday season. So that cost to either take an ear of corn out of the ground or pick a grape off of a tree in California will get passed down to the consumer. So this will have a deleterious impact to inflation over the next two quarters.
1: Stephen Schork, principal and co-founder of the Schork Group in Villanova, Pennsylvania. 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That's S-C-H-O-R-K.
2: Traffic and weather together on the 8th. I'm Neil Fiorito. Our first stop is the Eisenhower coming inbound from St. Charles Road to the Tri-State, working the two right lanes until 6 a.m. Outbound traffic to expect on the Eisenhower from the Jane Byrne to Ashland, working the two left lanes. Wolf to the Tri-State, work in the right lane, and near the Jane Addams, work in the right lane. The Stevenson outbound at LaGrange Road, expect construction in the right lane. Bishop Ford outbound from Sibley to 159th, work in the left lane. You can expect delays on the Tri-State Tollway northbound near the Hinsdale Oasis, work in the right lane, and then some road work planned from I-90 to Toohey in up to three left lanes. Expect delays before Lake Cook Road as well. Expect three left lanes to be closed. A lot of traffic on the southbound Tri-State as well near Irving Park, work in the three right. The AccuWeather forecast overnight, maybe a thunderstorm, low 64. Saturday, more rain and thunderstorms, high 75. Get traffic and weather together on the 8th. 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
1: Augmented reality is moving from the battlefield to the factory floor as manufacturers look to put training and technical know-how on demand for workers. Joining us on the Village of Bedford Park business line, reminding you to bring your business home, is John Martin, CEO of Bundle AR in Chicago. John, thank you for joining us today. And you have been on this program before, and we have talked about the evolution of augmented reality technology. But now you are showing it off, its capabilities on the factory floor, how it can help people save time on setting up new equipment and repairing it.
5: Oh, Rob, you nailed it. I'm actually calling. We're talking today from the International Manufacturing Technology Show at McCormick Place here in Chicago. It's an amazing event, talking to major international manufacturers such as Morris, and United Grinding and Index Corporation. And it seems at this moment in time, the market has advanced where they absolutely want modern tools to train not only their own employees, but their distributors and the end customer, who can now, we call it point touch learn, where they can now understand the complicated process, the product itself, the repair, the maintenance, step-by-step, subject matter expert videos. Rob, years ago, we learned from the Department of Defense at the time, now Department of War, they said our warfighters, or our workers, if you will, they do not read training manuals. They grew up with YouTube. They grew up with social media. They grew up with smartphones and gaming. Says that's how they roll. That's how they want to learn. So when we build out our platform, it had to accomplish all of that. And it's perfect timing to take the knowledge we got from the U.S. Army with satellite communication uplinks, with the United States Air Force with generators, with Space Force astronaut recovery, all these things we had to learn with the DOD. It's very applicable to manufacturers.
1: And of course, this is a tale as old as time, that technology that was developed for the military, nurtured by the military, and might have been top secret at one time, is eventually transitioned for civilian use. And like the GPS system many decades ago, can be transformative.
5: There's no question. I mean, where we've been very fortunate is the Department of War's got, you know, like the largest budget in the world, and they always put a lot in research and development, and they're smart to fund smaller companies too. They call it SBIR, Small Business Innovation Research, because they know many of the great ideas come from smaller companies, and they've been very supportive of companies like ours, and they give us very clear missions. You just mentioned something, how they're always looking for the next thing. The last 2 years for us, they paid us to build out our platform to include XR wearables. So you're going to start seeing these smart glasses or the MetaQuest 3 and all of those types of wearable devices be part of the communication and the training in addition to mobile and tablet.
1: And then I think what's helped the average person understand this technology and visualize how this technology can be used is that AI has become a larger part of our lives over the last 4 years. Now, if you have the AI app of your choice, if you're at home and there is a part in your kitchen or in your bathroom that needs replacing and you don't know what it is, you can just snap a picture, send it to Gemini and say, well, what is this and how can I find a replacement? We can understand what the metaverse is now to a greater degree than we could 4 years ago. And what it sounds like, what this augmented reality on the factory floor is using AI and using augmented reality, AR, to basically develop an avatar of the engineer who can say, yep, there's your problem with a piece of equipment.
5: Well, you kind of hit upon things. We're actually doing a project for Cleveland Clinic that includes AI avatars with personas and scenarios, and it's amazing how things have evolved where you can use this technology. But for us, what we found in certain disciplines, and certainly manufacturing, privacy, security is so important. So you're going to see many of these customers want curated content. It's private content. They don't want the whole world to see it yet, right? Certainly on the military side. And many of the manufacturers do not want their competition to know precisely what they're doing. So sometimes they want to do it, you know, with a custom application, a single sign-on, so that it's secure. So, but I love what you just said for consumers who can get answers to many of their problems. Like, let's say they're trying to figure out how to use, you know, a remote on their TV or whatever it might be, right? There's very general applications there for AI. We're weaving in AI, some of our customers that say, hey, within your bundle of knowledge, could we invite our customers to go to our AI agent that knows that product very well so they can augment the knowledge with AI tools built into our solution along with custom curated step-by-step videos and the like. So it tends to be a very robust source of knowledge for somebody.
1: John Martin, CEO of Bundle AR in Chicago. Thank you for joining us today on the Noon Business Hour. Coming up next, the Chicago hot dog gets a crunchy new twist.
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11: Jenny Hall is CEO of Beyond Hunger in Oak Park.
12: Beyond Hunger is a food pantry, but we also offer a drive-through, and we have a home delivery program that serves Austin and Oak Park, as well as nutrition education. We have dietitians on staff and benefits access, so helping people sign up for SNAP, RTA rides, and Medicaid.
13: And here we are on a Saturday, and you're very busy.
12: Very busy. We have seen record numbers. Last Saturday, we served 422 households, which is about 1,200 individuals, and it's the most we've ever served in our entire history. A real feeling of scarcity right now, and we're just trying to make sure we have enough so that we can serve the people that are coming.
10: That's what we call a WBBM News Radio difference maker. Stories of people stepping up and making a real impact. And in neighborhoods across Chicago, the places that bring us together have stories too. Made in Chicago is about the small businesses and the local dreams that shape the streets we live on, providing opportunities and helping our communities grow.
14: It's canning day at Aris Cider House Brewery and Restaurant in Old Irving Park.
15: We have a blush cider, which is our two different types of cherry cider.
14: Aris co-owner Michelle Foyk says everything from canning to keg filling to cider processing is done in-house. And after 3 years of work, Aris opened for business in 2018, becoming the first woman-owned brewery in Illinois. Voigt says they take a culinary approach to cider while still making them easy to drink.
15: One of the things that we like to do is show people that it's an introductory cider. We always want to be able to say, hey, you know those Granny Smith apples that you eat at home? Well, this actually tastes like a Granny Smith apple.
10: These are the voices behind the stories, not just what's happening, but who it's happening to. On air, online, and in your neighborhood. 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
2: Traffic and weather together on the 8th. I'm Neil Fiorito. A lot of construction on the tri-state overnight. Northbound near the Hinsdale Oasis, the right lane closed. Expect delays from I-90 to TUI, working up the three left lanes. And then before Lake Cook, you have work in the left lanes to watch for as well. Southbound Tri-State near Irving Park, working up the three right lanes. Near the Eisenhower, expect road work, and again from Ogden to the Stevenson. In both directions in Lake County, between the Waukegan Toll and Route 173, working up the three left. Jane Addams Tollway westbound, Rosella Barrington Road, working up the three left lanes. Near Route 59, working up to two right lanes. And then Route 31 to Route 25, you can expect construction in the three left lanes through the overnight. The AccuWeather forecast through the overnight. Maybe a thunderstorm, low 64. Saturday, more rain and thunderstorms with a high up to 75. Hit traffic and weather together on the 8th on News Radio 105.9 WBBM.
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1: A Chicago food favorite is getting popped as Nuts on Clark brings Chicago-style hot dog popcorn to Soldier Field this season. Joining us is the woman behind the new flavor, Carly Kenny, spokeswoman, Nuts on Clark in Chicago. Carly, thank you for joining us today on the Noon Business Hour. Now, I have this vision, Carly, of a number of Nuts on Clark scientists laboring in a lab all summer long, waiting to unveil this Chicago hot dog flavor just in time for the Bears' home opener at Soldier Field. Is that an accurate vision?
19: Yes, that is very accurate, except those scientists would all be, you know, part of the Kenny family. Of course, we come up with all of our own recipes, and we are so excited about Bears season this year with our incredible team and our great coach, and we wanted to bring something really special to Soldier Field this year and to all of our fans.
1: Now, with the Chicago-style hot dog popcorn, it does approximate the flavor of a hot dog dragged through the garden, yellow mustard, the relish, the sport peppers, the tomato, the pickle, the celery salt. How much testing and who did was involved in the testing to make sure that the flavor of the popcorn was very close to the genuine article?
19: Yeah, we love hot dogs in my family. We've always loved hot dogs. And so it was definitely a group effort. And we all sat down and said our favorite part of a Chicago hot dog, whether it's the pickle, the poppy seed bun, the dog. And we all made sure that every single item that we wanted to be in this popcorn flavor was there. And we all brought our own spices in and we all brought our own seasonings. And I was able to encapsulate it all into an incredible new flavor.
1: Now, this is just one of many flavors available this fall. Caramel apple is coming soon, just in time for fall. And are you really in the food business, Carly, if you don't have a pumpkin spiced flavored something? That's on the way, too.
19: Yes, we love fall. We love pumpkin spice. We love caramel apple. We already make our incredible, iconic caramel corn, so caramel apple was a no-brainer. But yes, we try to split it up with caramel apple in the beginning and then pumpkin spice a little bit later and going into more November.
1: Of course, so you can see the Nuts on Clark vending machines at both O'Hare and Midway. But now you guys are expanding across the country. You can be found in airports in Detroit, in Birmingham, in Midland, Texas. And here's a big one, Penn Station in New York. Are you ready to go toe-to-toe with a chock full of nuts?
19: Oh, we are so excited about it. New York holds a great place in our hearts. We all love New York, so we're very excited about Penn Station. The install is going to be this coming week, and we're all going to go out there, and it'll be very exciting for us.
1: Carly Kenny, spokeswoman, Nuts on Clark in Chicago. Sample the Chicago-style hot dog popcorn at Soldier Field this Sunday for the Bears home opener. But, of course, you can also check them out on the Acela corridor. That's because you can find Nuts on Clark, their vending machine, coming soon to Penn Station in New York.
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3: 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The Chicago area is heading into one of the most important election years in recent memory, and WBBM News Radio will be all over the action. From the race for governor to pivotal contests for Congress, local offices, key referendums that will shape the future of our state, our newsroom will deliver comprehensive coverage every step of the way. You'll hear the voices of candidates and voters from every corner of our region and the state, from downtown Chicago to the suburbs, from Rockford to Carbondale. We will take you beyond campaign speeches to explain what's really at stake.
4: I'm morning news anchor Cisco Cotto. As candidates hit the campaign trail, WBBM reporters will be there inside union halls, school auditoriums, and debate stages. We'll bring you the energy of campaign season, the rallies, the policy debates, and the unexpected moments that define every election. We'll separate fact from fiction and help you understand how national issues are playing out right here at home.
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2: Traffic and weather together on the 8s. I'm Neil Fiorito. A look at some road work planned in the northwest suburbs on Route 53 northbound from I-90 to Kirchhoff. The right lane closed until 8 a.m. Southwest suburbs, expect traffic on I-80 eastbound center to Richards work in the right lane. Schedule construction westbound on I-80 from Richards to center in the left lane. Past center to I-55 work in the right lane. Construction to watch for on the Eisenhower outbound from the Jane Byrne interchange to Ashland in up to two left lanes. Wolf to the Tri-State, construction in the right lane, and Higgins to I-90 work in the right lane. Coming inbound on the Ike from St. Charles Road to the Tri-State, work in the two right lanes. Stevenson outbound at LaGrange Road, work in the right lane. The AccuWeather forecast overnight, maybe a thunderstorm in spots. Your low 64. Saturday, more rain, more thunderstorms, and a high up to 75. Get traffic and weather together on the 8th on News Radio 105.9 WBBM.
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1: Good afternoon. I'm Rob Hart. 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Markets are lower today. Joining us with the latest on what's moving Wall Street is Ryan Dietrich, Chief Market Strategist at the Carson Group in Omaha, Nebraska. Ryan, thank you for joining us today on the Noon Business Hour. And markets are lower today, not by much, half a percentage point on the Dow and just fractionally for the NASDAQ. But is this a reaction to the 10-year yield once again producing a five handle briefly?
6: Well, first off, thanks for having me back, and TGIF to everybody out there, Rob. So, yeah, let's hit rewind just for a second. You know, yesterday, the S&P had a really good day, like one of the best days in 6 weeks. We had a big pop. So you're giving a little bit back today. Like you said, I just looked before it came on. You're right at 5% on the 10-year. So that's that big thing we're all watching. Now, crude oil is down about 1% or so after yesterday's, you know, decent drop, still above $100 a barrel, though. So that's the headline. I mean, the reality, I'm getting a little geeky here. We are still above the early January peak on the S&P 500, right around 7610. That's also the 50-day moving average on the S&P 500. Let's just put it this way. That's a pretty significant area of support for 2 weeks in a row now, Rob. We've been above that. As long as we can stay above it, I'm still optimistic we're going to have a surprise move higher the second half of this September.
1: Now, equities are usually seen as a forward-looking number, and it appears that investors are looking forward to or placing bets on the Fed raising rates again and then holding higher for longer.
6: No, you're right. And you know, come on, all year, at Carson Group, we've talked about this. It's an inflationary growth environment. Everyone hears inflation. They immediately think stagflation, meaning higher inflation but higher unemployment. Well, unemployment rate's still at 4.1%. We've had record earnings. I know you've talked about that before. The AI CapEx rollout is real. We're starting to see some better employment data. Let's be clear, the labor market in the U.S. the first 6 or 7 months this year was not strong. Even last year wasn't very good. But all of a sudden, we're starting to see an improving labor market. You stick all this together, I think it makes sense that we're still in a bull market. Yes, we're going to have a little bit higher rates. Yes, the Fed is probably going to hike maybe one, maybe two more times. But we don't think that's going to upset the apple cart. Last comment, in the late 90s, we had nominal GDP growth of 6%. That's right about where we are right now. We had the 10-year up around 6% back then. Last I checked, you know, those last several years of the 90s, things did pretty well. I understand it all came crashing down, you know, eventually with the tech bubble burst. But we're not seeing a bubble right now. Prices are cheaper now than were at the start of the year, being led by strong earnings. There's still reason to be optimistic if you're an investor out there.
1: And though we talk about various factors driving the markets on a daily basis, where does the risk exist? But sometimes, and Ryan, you've said this in this program before, sometimes you can just chalk it up to the fact that it's September. And September historically has been a volatile month.
6: You're not kidding. I mean, historically, September's the worst month on average. You know, we tend to see very extremely big moves in September. Now, let's be clear. We don't even have one single 1% down day this September. The second we're doing this, we're down a little bit on the S&P the month of September. You know, we've been hit with the higher yields, higher oil, the Middle East uncertainty. Now the Fed is out there. But, you know, we've hit this kind of this lull now. We're about a month or so away before third quarter earnings season starts. You know, again, there's a lot of negativity. Let's be clear. There's a lot of negativity for some very valid reasons. At the same time, if we can get some good news on the economic front, and again, we're starting to see that just retail sales just the other day was still strong. I mean, the consumers, labor market are still solid, Rob. Those are, again, reasons to think that our base case, we might have a little surprise upside like we did the previous 2 years in September. Might have a pretty good September when all is said and done.
1: How worth is it in terms of monitoring various risks to the economy? Earlier in this program, we talked about the potential, it's already happened actually, of diesel fuel hitting $6 a gallon. Oh, yeah. And that is a whopper of an input cost if you're in the business of transporting goods anywhere in this country and around the world. And eventually that is going to be passed on to the consumer in some form or fashion. What kind of risk does that pose to the economy near term and long term?
6: Yeah, near term, we think we're doing okay. I mean, we're still doing okay with that. Now, longer term, if diesel, again, that's like all-time highs, right? $6 a gallon. We've never seen anything like that. And even what you're probably at the pump right now, this is like record highs this time of year. Usually, you see a little bit of a drop in prices. So, eventually, that is going to impact consumers. We haven't seen it yet with retail sales. Still pretty solid, but we're not naive to the fact that if diesel goes to $6 or $7 a gallon and price at the pump averages, say, $5 a gallon all over the country, obviously more in some areas and less in others, that's going to put a dent in the consumer. I mean, at the same time, though, the big question is, will it slow down CapEx? Will it slow down the AI spending that's happening? We don't think so. So, again, this is where the difference between what the economy is doing and what the stock market from an investments point is doing. Even a couple hikes, we don't think it's going to slow down. I mean, these companies with AI are spending $800 billion this year, $1.1 trillion next year. Let's be honest, it's probably going to be more next year. Those are still positive to push the economy forward. So, for investors, that should be a good thing. But I'll be honest, going to the pump, that's not any fun for anybody.
1: Ryan Dietrich, Chief Market Strategist, the Carson Group in Omaha. Thank you for joining us today on the Noon Business Hour. Coming up next in Entrepreneur Friday, a taste of the Bahamas is rolling into Chicago.
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5: 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Traffic and weather together on the 8th. All day, all night. Traffic and weather together on the 8th. All day, all night. WBBM Chicago.
6: Traffic and weather together on the 8th. I'm Lisa Costi. On the Kennedy, outbound, long-term work blocking the ramps to and from Foster until later this year. On the Stevenson outbound at LaGrange Road, the right lane closed until 6 a.m. Also, the exit ramp to northbound LaGrange Road is closed. On I-55 in Will County, long-term work closing the northbound ramp to westbound I-80 until late fall. The southbound ramp to eastbound I-80 is also closed. On the Bishop Ford, outbound Sibley to 159th, the left lane closed till 6 a.m. Long-term outbound, a lane split from Dalton to 159th until December. The exit to eastbound Dalton is also closed until December. Get traffic and weather together on the 8th on News Radio 105.9. 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
7: The WBBM Acu with a forecast. Mostly cloudy overnight with a couple of showers around. Even a thunderstorm toward daybreak. We'll dip back into the low 60s. And Saturday, periods of rain, some of it heavy. Even a thunderstorm. We'll have to watch for some flash flooding, especially during the morning and midday. The high 75. More rain heavy at times Saturday night into Sunday that could lead to some flooding issues. The high Sunday near 70. I'm AccuWeather meteorologist John Furyk.
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9: It's Entrepreneur Friday. A Bahamas-born chef is bringing a taste of the islands to Chicago with the launch of her new Bahama Shack food truck. Welcome in Chef Courtney Neal, the chef behind the Bahama Shack food truck in Chicago. Courtney, thank you for joining us today on the Noon Business Hour. And if you are a student at the University of Chicago, your truck has come in.
10: Yes, it definitely has. Hi, Rob. Thank you for having me.
9: Now, what is the story behind this food truck? I mean, you have extensive culinary experience. What led you to this particular moment?
10: Well, I was first approached about the food truck and by the Compass Group, and they brought me on to kind of help them with the menu, help them with making sure that we had the right sourcing for ingredients and inspiring all of the creativity behind the truck. And I kind of just joined it because it was a really good way to, you know, make food more personal for me. These flavors and dishes, they really carry memories of the Bahamas, and not only that, but also my family, so it has a lot of personal representation as well.
9: Now, for those of us whose experience in the Bahamas comes from going on vacation, what are some of the unique staples of Bahamian cooking?
10: Well, one of the definite most unique staples of Bahamian cooking is definitely going to be conch. You know, most places don't have that. And our food truck definitely has it in a couple of different ways. So we have it as conch fritters, which is just like a fried fritter full of vegetables in the conch. And then we also have cracked conch on the truck, which is just golden, very tender fried flour conch.
9: And then there are a number of chefs, when they want to branch out into their own concept, they start with the food truck. And what makes a food truck appealing if you're just starting out, as opposed to owning a stationary or renting a stationary brick and mortar location?
10: Well, we love the flexibility of having a food truck because it would allow us to bring the experience directly to people. We can have a home base at the University of Chicago and serve the Hyde Park community just like we plan to, but then we can also travel throughout the city for other events, catering, street service. It's going to be like a very social, approachable way to discover a cuisine that you may never have tried before.
9: And what have you learned along the way as a chef? And you've worked at a number of places, including Disney parks, and I want to expand on that later. But have you learned about just working in very busy kitchens that led you to this moment?
10: I think one of the most important things that I've learned from working in really busy kitchens is just to stay focused on the next task. Rather than trying to make the end goal the next step, it's really important to focus on what's really needs to happen next. And that way we can get to the end goal in a much safer and more approachable manner.
9: Now, is this your first time also working on the business end of the restaurant, the dollars and cents component above and beyond just working in the kitchen?
10: No, I actually have worked as a front of house manager before in restaurants, so I kind of have that knowledge as well, but I definitely prefer to be in the kitchen. It's one of the more fun aspects of the business, so I'm really grateful to have the opportunity to, you know, write that menu and be a part of all of the food.
9: Now, you were a chef at two restaurants at Disney World, the Brown Derby restaurant at what used to be the MGM Studios, but now the Hollywood Studios, and then at the California Grill at the top of the Contemporary Resort. And as a Disney person myself, Courtney, as a Disney adult, I've got to ask you a very important question. How would you describe your Mickey waffle game?
10: Oh my gosh, phenomenal. You should see it. I can make Mickey waffles in a regular waffle iron. That's how cool it is.
9: So in other words, come down to the University of Chicago, look up Chef Courtney, and will you give us the secret, or is that something that stays with you?
10: A magician never reveals their secret.
9: Great answer. Chef Courtney Neal, the chef behind the Bahama Shack food truck in Chicago. Thank you for joining us today on the Noon Business Hour. Still to come, Halloween takes over Six Flags Great America starting this weekend.
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13: Fall is a vibe. 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
14: People. I'm WBBM News Radio political editor Jeff Buckles. Chicago and Illinois are heading into a pivotal midterm election with decisions that will shape everything from public safety and transit funding to taxes, schools, and the future of downtown. And WBBM News Radio will be everywhere the story unfolds. You'll hear directly from the candidates, the power brokers, and the people most affected, from the neighborhoods of Chicago to the suburbs and across the state. We go beyond the headlines to break down what's really at stake and what it means for you.
15: J.B. Pritzker.
16: People ought to pay attention to who it is actually that's trying to lower costs for them.
15: Darren Bailey.
17: Illinois is less affordable because of J.B. Pritzker.
18: I'm WBBM morning news anchor Cisco Cotto. As the campaigns ramp up, WBBM reporters are on the ground at community meetings, union halls, and campaign stops across the region. We'll bring you the energy of this political season, the debates over crime and policing, the future of public transit, economic pressure on families, and the direction of leadership in Chicago.
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6: Traffic and weather together on the 8th. I'm Lisa Costi. On the Route 53, northbound I-90 to Kirchhoff, the right lane closed until 8 a.m. Long-term work, northbound, the right lane closed from Kirchhoff to past Palatine until late October of this year. The exit ramp to westbound Palatine Road is closed. Southbound, the right lane closed from Dundee to Kirchhoff. And then the exit ramp to eastbound Palatine Road also closed. On the Bishop Ford, outbound Sibley to 159th, the left lane closed till 6 a.m. Long-term, outbound, a lane split from Dalton to 159th until December. The exit to eastbound Dalton is also closed until December. Stevenson outbound at LaGrange Road, the right lane closed till 6 a.m. Also, the exit ramp to northbound LaGrange Road is closed. Your AccuWeather forecast, maybe a thunderstorm and a low of 64. Later today, more rain and thunderstorms and a high of 75. Get traffic and weather together on the 8th on News Radio 105.9 WBBM.
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9: Halloween thrills return to Six Flags Great America this weekend as Fright Fest kicks off its 35th year of scares and seasonal fun in Gurnee. Joining us on the Village of Bedford Park business line, reminding you to bring your business home, is Rachel Kedziora, spokeswoman for Six Flags Great America in Gurnee. Rachel, thank you for joining us today. And of course, I think the international symbol of Fright Fest coming to Six Flags Great America is the giant spider on the American Eagle structure. Is the spider in place?
25: You know what? You are not the first person to tell me that, which is funny. The spider does still exist, maybe not on the American Eagle, but it's still a staple part of Fright Fest.
9: Now, there are two flavors of frights for people taking advantage of Fright Fest, and let's start with the more family-friendly kind. You know, the G-rated version of Fright Fest for kids who may not be able to handle grown-up scares.
25: Yeah, definitely. You know, during the day, we have a family-friendly, kids-centric Halloween event. It's called Kids Boo Fest. So we always say we're not scary during the day. We are family-friendly. We've got a lot of fun activities like a costume contest and trick-or-treat trail and a lot of family-friendly shows. And then, you know, we always say we show no mercy after 5 o'clock p.m. when we start Fright Fest for the evening. So You could visit all day, but there's a little bit of something both for the people who love the scares and maybe those for who don't love them so much.
9: And the centerpiece of the nighttime scary portion is a haunted experience based on the Blair Witch Project, Blair Witch No Signal. And Rachel, this takes me back because if you weren't around in the summer of 1999 when the Blair Witch Project came out, it really was kind of this phenomenon that came out of nowhere because the movie looked like it really did look like just some lost videotape that was found in the woods, and it was truly unsettling. So it's nice to see it revived in this fashion at Great America.
25: Yeah, and you know what? I think it will be cool, too, because for people who are familiar with the story, it's one thing to watch it, but it's another to really step into it yourself and kind of immerse yourself in the experience. So I'd be eager to hear from people who are very invested in the Blair Witch Project and what it feels like to not only watch it, but to be part of it.
9: And then, of course, so you just get to outside of the unique Halloween frightening experiences as part of Fright Fest, you get to ride the roller coasters at night, which is its own unique experience.
25: You know what? I totally agree. I think it's one thing to ride your favorite coasters during the day, but at night, you know, when it's dark outside and there's a eerie smoke over the entire park for Fright Fest, and you're kind of above the smoke and, you know, some of our tallest roller coasters, I think that's a totally unique experience that you don't get during the summer. It's definitely unique to Fright Fest.
9: Now, we talked about the treats, so let's do a we talked about the tricks, that is. Let's do a quick rundown of the treats. What kind of fun Halloween or fall-inspired stuff can we eat and drink?
25: You know what? There's so much that's limited just to the Fright Fest run. So, you know, we have limited time offerings like Phantom Elote and Zombie Pizza and a lot of fun things like that. We have Pumpkin Spice Beignets, which is a classic fall flavor. And then additionally, we're also hosting Oktoberfest, which is your German-inspired food and drink festival. So you can have a little bit of everything. You can have those fall classics, but also if you're looking for that kind of brew and flavors of Oktoberfest, we're having that all fall long.
9: Rachel Kedziora, spokeswoman, Six Flags Great America in Gurnee. Thank you for joining us today to talk about Fright Fest.
0: Is fun in your budget? New research finds many Americans feeling guilty spending money on things that make them happy.
1: And the new research by Ally Bank actually shows that 72% of Americans feel guilty about spending money on joy.
0: Bloomberg's Sijia Song says that includes people who can afford it, and it's a dramatic shift from the post-pandemic YOLO days.
1: It's also happening at a time of when we have a lot of anxiety about cost of living rising, about unaffordable housing, and uncertainty about economics.
0: Ally Bank finds that among age groups, many older Americans see joyful purchases as entirely worth it.
1: Even the older Americans, they have anxiety about retiring with a regular paycheck, so they are maybe just slightly more comfortable, and the younger adults are definitely more conscious.
0: Despite some guilty feelings, just over two-thirds of adults say they're budgeting just about the right amount for spending on things that make them happy. With business at 23 and 53, from the Bloomberg Newsroom, Gina Cervetti, News Radio 105.9 WBBM.
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9: back here with a forecast for the rest of today. Drenching thunderstorms that can produce damaging winds and cause flash flooding.
5: When you're on the go, in the city, or just planning out your day, you need a weather forecast you can rely on. 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Bright and sunny one minute, storm clouds rolling in the next. That's why we bring you traffic and weather together on the 8s every 10 minutes, every day, no matter what. It's not just a forecast. It's a plan for your day.
7: Strong to severe thunderstorms moving through the area. Possibility of tornadoes as
8: rain
7: well.
8: Rain and some thunder with some...

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1: Stay weather aware. We are expecting thunderstorms to rapidly develop. These storms could be
2: informed of potential weather that's coming.
3: Know what to plan for the rest of the day, what you can and can't do.
4: Gotta get my traffic, gotta get my weather. Is it gonna rain? Is it gonna snow?
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7: 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And when it comes to traffic, we know every minute matters.
8: How are the roads, Neil?
9: A lot of traffic, especially coming into downtown. We'll start with the Eden, just getting to the junction. You're at 50 minutes.
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11: Traffic and weather together on the 8th. I'm Lisa Costi. On the Eisenhower, inbound St. Charles to the Tri-State, the two right lanes closed until 6 a.m. The entrance ramp from the southbound Tri-State is also closed until 6 a.m. Outbound, the Jane Byrne to Ashland, up to two left lanes closed until 6 a.m. and the left lane until 8 a.m. Wolf to the Tri-State, the right lane closed till 6 a.m. Higgins to I-90, the right lane closed until 8 a.m. Long-term work blocking the outbound ramp to the southbound Tri-State until the end of this year. The outbound ramp to the northbound Tri-State is also closed until December of 2027. On the Stevenson, outbound at LaGrange Road, the right lane closed until 6 a.m. Also, the exit ramp to northbound LaGrange Road is closed. Your AccuWeather forecast, maybe a thunderstorm and a low around 64. Later today, more rain and thunderstorms and a high of 75. Get traffic and weather together on the 8th on News Radio 105.9 WBBM.
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15: From ABC News, I'm Dave Packer. Reaction from journalists in Washington after President Trump said Friday he plans to ban CNN, MS Now, and Politico from the White House because he doesn't like their coverage.
16: We are banning them, yes, we are, and there may be others to follow.
15: ABC's Mary Bruce details the response from White House correspondents.
17: In this statement, the Correspondents Association says freedom of the press, quote, does not depend on whether the president likes a news organization's coverage, agrees with its reporting, or approves of the questions its journalists ask. Adding, this is, quote, about the right of the American people to receive a full and independent account of the activities, policies, and decision of whoever occupies the nation's highest office.
15: President Trump saying Friday night that he has a deal with Denmark to bolster the U.S. military presence in Greenland. The Danish Prime Minister says the deal will be signed next week. Big protest Friday at the Kennedy Center. Several hundred there creating a human chain outside the building demanding President Trump be removed as chairman.
0: You can either join hands now or join hands as you get around the Kennedy Center, but we're going to show that we are here to protect this space.
15: Trump installed himself as chairman of the Kennedy Center last year. Now he's talking about demolishing it if his name isn't put on the building. Hundreds of San Francisco security guards on strike. The workers are on the front lines of some of the nation's most profitable tech firms and luxury businesses, and they say they're struggling with paying for basic necessities. ABC's Gloria Rodriguez.
6: They couldn't come to an agreement, so I'm told that they will continue negotiating on Wednesday. Right now, it's unclear how long they will be striking, but they say they will strike as long as they need to get what they want.
15: This weekend, the flood threat shifts to the Mid-Atlantic and Northwest. Meanwhile,
8: it's all about this extreme heat. We'll still have some 100-degree heat in places like Memphis and Meridian into the weekend. Thankfully, the pattern's finally changing. It's

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3: The murder trial of former American Idol contestant Caleb Flynn is underway.
4: In court, Flynn visibly sobbing as prosecutors played the chilling 911 calls he made.
5: Somebody broke into my home. Okay. I shot my wife. There's blood everywhere. Oh, my God.
4: The prosecutors telling the jury it was all a staged break-in, saying Flynn shot his wife twice in the head as she slept. Authorities say he was motivated by an affair. The defense admitting Flynn was unfaithful, but saying that doesn't make him a killer.
3: ABC's Morgan Norwood. Florida confirms a dengue fever death. The state is experiencing one of its worst surges of dengue in decades. Meta is facing a lawsuit by more than 70 people who say their intimate moments were recorded by smart glasses.
6: Among those suing are some users in California who say it caught them undressing, going to the bathroom, having sex, entering passwords. One guy who put his glasses on the bathroom counter says it unknowingly recorded him. Meta markets the glasses as a way to hear audio, take calls, capture video without having to whip out a smartphone. It intends to fight these allegations. Wayne Cabot, ABC News.
3: Mississippi will assemble the state's largest law enforcement presence for a college football game ever this weekend when Ole Miss hosts LSU. It's not just one of the longest college football rivalries. LSU coach Lane Kiffin left Ole Miss last year before the Rebels entered the playoffs. Dave Packer, ABC News.
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8: It's 5 minutes after the hour. So glad you're with us. I'm Sarah Pereira. The weekend is starting with more puddles than plans for sunshine as heavy rain moves into the Chicago area. We'll have your AccuWeather 5-day forecast coming up. But first, let's get you caught up with our top story on News Radio WBBM. Illinois' senior senator was in Chicago Friday to discuss the impact of the Trump administration's economic policies on gas prices as the war in Iran continues. WBBM's Mallory Vorbroker reports.
9: With prices surging, U.S. Senator Dick Durbin is outside of a gas station in downtown Chicago that is charging nearly $8 a gallon for diesel. He says that's way beyond the national average.
10: This is a record-breaking price for diesel fuel, and it goes up every day.
9: He says the war in Iran is pushing American families to their breaking point. That frustration is very real for Roberto, who's filling his work truck.
11: Just to turn this thing on, just to get to a gas station costs $10.
9: He owns his own landscaping company and says it's been a tough summer.
11: I cannot pick and choose where I pick my gas. You know, the machine's got to run, and now, I don't know. We have no updates. I cannot plan for business.
9: AJ is spending more than $60 to fill up his tank, and he says he's making lifestyle changes.
12: Can't go to eat out anymore. Not as much as I could before, just because of the gas prices being so high.
9: Mallory Vorbroker, News Radio 105.9 WBBM.
8: And a man is found dead after he allegedly fired shots at an Indiana state trooper earlier Friday. ISP says a trooper responded to reports of a suspicious pair on County Road 125 East when the trooper found the suspected man and a woman and asked the man for an ID.

0: The man instead pulled out a gun. The trooper was able to flee in his patrol car as the man fired shots at the trooper, striking the car twice. The pair fled into a wooded area nearby where the woman surrendered shortly after. Police say they then launched a manhunt for the suspect who shot at the trooper. He was later found around 7:40 p.m. dead in the basement of a nearby home with a self-inflicted gunshot wound. His identity has not yet been released, and charges are pending for the woman. And the Republican challenging Governor J.B. Pritzker in November has launched what may be a Hail Mary intended to re-energize his supporters, a plan he says will keep the Chicago Bears from bolting to Northwest Indiana.
1: It's an absolutely beautiful day.
2: A light drizzle fell on the North Gate here as Darren Bailey and running mate Aaron Del Mar called on Governor Pritzker to bring lawmakers back to Springfield before the election to work out a deal to keep the Bears in Illinois. Bailey accuses the governor of inaction.
1: J.B. Pritzker will tell us that he tried, but the truth is, he sat on his hands while Indiana took our team.
2: Bailey and Del Mar also announced what they call the I-Formation plan, which would in effect borrow money to pay for infrastructure around a privately funded stadium to be paid off with taxes from an entertainment district. I asked Bailey if he's discussed the I-Formation plan with the McCaskey family.
1: I've asked for a seat at the table, and here I am again. McCaskey family, invite us.
2: The governor has said it's up to the Bears to tell lawmakers what they want in an incentive bill. Bailey says that's a lack of leadership. We're at Soldier Field. Jeff Buckles, News Radio 105.9 WBBM.
3: Traffic and weather together on the 8th. I'm Neil Fiorito. Our first stop is the Eisenhower coming inbound from St. Charles Road to the Tri-State. Work in the two right lanes until 6 a.m. Up on traffic to expect on the Eisenhower from the Jane Byrne to Ashland. Work in the two left lanes. Wolf to the Tri-State. Work in the right lane and near the Jane Addams. Work in the right lane. The Stevenson outbound at LaGrange Road, expect construction in the right lane. Bishop Ford outbound from Sibley to 159th, work in the left lane. You can expect delays on the Tri-State Tollway northbound near the Hinsdale Oasis. Work in the right lane, and then some road work planned from I-90 to Toohey and up to three left lanes. Expect delays before Lake Cook Road as well. Expect the three left lanes to be closed. A lot of traffic on the southbound Tri-State as well near Irving Park. Work in the three right. The AccuWeather forecast overnight. Maybe a thunderstorm. Low 64. Saturday, more rain and thunderstorms. High 75. Get traffic and weather together on the 8th. 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
0: A 19-year-old woman is now the second person to be charged in the death of a man who was pushed off a Red Line train this month. Catler Parchman of Chicago faces five felony counts, including first-degree murder. She's accused of pushing Kyle Bickman from a moving car back on September 7th near the 69th Street station. He landed on the third rail and was hit by an oncoming train. Last week, a 15-year-old girl was charged in the case. Police say a third person is involved as well. Meanwhile, the first renderings of a music hall coming to Chicago's West Side have been released.

0: Least.
1: Themed the centerpiece of the first phase of the 1901 project, the music hall is being developed with live performance at the center of its design. New renderings of the interior bowl show multiple levels for seating and large screens on each side of the stage. You'll also find multiple bars across the levels, even a designated merch display area. The music hall will accommodate 6,000 guests and is expected to open in 2028. Haley Hansen, News Radio 105.9 WBBM.
0: Chicago police and U.S. Marshals have arrested a man who they say killed an employee of the city's Office of Emergency Management and Communications. Darian Plummer of Glen Ellen was taken into custody at O'Hare on Wednesday after his arrest September 1st in Washington State. He's accused of killing 36-year-old DeJ Flowers at her Northside home on February 5th. Plummer faces one felony count of first-degree murder. And members of the union representing City Colleges of Chicago teachers and staff have begun to take a strike authorization vote.
2: The 1,500 members of the Cook County College Teachers Union will be voting through Wednesday whether to allow their union leaders to call a strike against the City Colleges of Chicago. Besides salary and health insurance premiums, AI has entered the chat and is part of negotiations. Union President Tony Johnston.
3: We're not concerned so much as far as taking over the faculty's jobs, but we have many professionals who are tutors, college advisors, frontline student service people that certainly AI could be a job threat to them.
2: Mediated negotiations are scheduled over the next couple of weeks. Bernie Tafoya, News Radio, 105.9 WBBM.
0: News Radio has reached out to the City Colleges of Chicago for comment. 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
5: Mostly cloudy overnight, a couple of showers around, even a thunderstorm toward daybreak. We'll dip back into the low 60s. Then Saturday, we'll have periods of rain, some of it heavy, even a thunderstorm, especially during the morning and midday. We'll have to watch for some flash flooding. High up to 75, more rain heavy at times Saturday night into Sunday that could lead to more in the way of flooding. Low Saturday night, 65. Sunday's high near 70. Then Monday and Tuesday, breezy and cool, variably cloudy, couple of showers around. High both days only in the mid-60s. I'm AccuWeather meteorologist John Furyk.
0: And now it's time for sports. It was a rough Friday night for Chicago baseball. The Cubs let a lead slip away in Cincinnati, falling to the Reds 6-4. Chicago was up 4-3 before the Reds rallied late, and the White Sox couldn't hold a big early advantage at Wright Field. The Sox jumped out to a 6-1 lead, but Detroit stormed back for an 11-8 win. Also, Saturday's scheduled game between the Chicago White Sox and Detroit Tigers has been rescheduled to a 1:10 p.m. first pitch, and that's all due to a forecast of inclement weather. Now, with more sports news, here's Rick Gregg.
6: Carson Wentz will start at quarterback for Minnesota's Vikings Sunday at Soldier Field. So says Vikings coach Kevin O'Connell, who also says putative starter Kyler Murray will still be in concussion protocol for a Week 1 hit, and that J.J. McCarthy will back up Wentz. That might seem like a break, but in his career, Wentz has never lost to the Bears, 4-0. And McCarthy played like Marino for about 12 minutes last year at Soldier Field, just long enough for the Vikings to pick up their sixth straight win there. The Bears' side of the injury report is, well, it's empty. The players on injured reserve are still there, of course, but of the 53-man roster, everybody was a full participant at practice on Friday. That includes Darnell Wright, DeAndre Swift, and Kyle Manungai, who'd all been limited during the week, and it includes Ozzie Trapillo, the tackle, who practiced in full for the first time since tearing a knee tendon back in January. It would be remarkable if Trapillo were able to play Sunday against the Vikings, but that can't be ruled out, at least until 90 minutes before kickoff. Just over a week left to go in the sprint for the AL Central title, Munetaka Murakami.
7: I don't want to be regretting anything at all, so leaving everything out there is just my last goal, and then let's see how it goes.
6: Mune, through a translator, he might be heating back up again in the nick of time. White Sox hosting the Tigers over the weekend. Cubs in Cincinnati and battling the Phillies in the wild card race. They did get shortstop Dansby Swanson back from injury. College football, Notre Dame hosting Michigan State on Saturday night. You can hear it on 780 AM beginning at 5:30. 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
10: Traffic and weather together on the 8th. I'm Neil Fiorito. A lot of construction on the tri-state overnight. Northbound near the Hinsdale Oasis, the right lane closed. Expect delays from I-90 to TUI, working up the three left lanes. And then before Lake Cook, you have work in the left lanes to watch for as well. Southbound tri-state near Irving Park, working up the three right lanes. Near the Eisenhower, expect road work, and again from Ogden to the Stevenson. In both directions in Lake County, between the Waukegan Toll and Route 173, working up the three left. Jane Addams Tollway westbound, Rosella Barrington Road, working up the three left lanes. Near Route 59, working up the two right lanes. And then Route 31 to Route 25, you can expect construction in the three left lanes through the overnight. The AccuWeather forecast through the overnight. Maybe a thunderstorm, low 64. Saturday, more rain and thunderstorms with a high up to 75. Get traffic and weather together on the 8th on News Radio 105.9 WBBM.
0: Our top story this hour, a man is dead and a woman is in custody after shots were fired at Indiana State Troopers in LaPorte County. We'll have much more on this story coming up at 31 minutes past the hour.
11: The premier celebration of innovation in Chicagoland is almost here. I'm Tom Kaczmarski of Kaczmarski Innovation and Chicago Innovation. On November 17th, we will be hosting the 25th Chicago Innovation Awards at the UIC Forum. There, all types of innovative organizations will be recognized for their contributions to the local innovation ecosystem. This year's awards will be co-hosted by Hardik Bhatt, CEO of SDI Presence, Dorian McWhorter, CEO of the Executives Club of Chicago, and Luke Tannen, CEO of Chicago Innovation. We'll be unveiling this year's award winners, which span across a wide range of industries. A few of these winners will bring home special awards, like the Molex Creating Connections for Life Award. Out of 442 past Chicago Innovation Award winners, 98% are still in business, and 77 have been acquired for an exit value of $159 billion. Let's continue to celebrate the impact of innovation on our great city. I'm Tom Kaczmarski for News Radio 105.9 WBBM.
0: And Illinois has a new record for the heaviest pumpkin, and it was set by a grower from Plainfield.
12: The pumpkin weighed in at 2,492.5 pounds, 347 pounds more than the previous state record set 11 years ago. Phil Groenwald, the grower, said he was in complete shock when he saw the official weight.
13: There's a measurement system to get an estimated weight. So it was estimating 2,130.
14: This is not a matter of putting a seed in the ground and watering it.
13: It's a little more complicated.
12: Genetics, soil, fertilizer, nutrition.
13: It's really a difficult, stressful hobby because you got everything trying to take you out. All the storms that we had, you get different diseases, you got bugs, and you're just kind of fighting all these elements to trying to baby this thing to the end.
14: Is it sort of an obsession for you now?
13: It was before, and I think it's a little bit more now.
12: He topped his previous best by about 800 pounds. Mike Krauser, News Radio, 105.9 WBBM.
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4: A coalition of U.S. automakers, parts suppliers, and dealerships are urging President Trump to keep Chinese autos out of the U.S. That's ahead of next week's summit with Chinese President Xi Jinping. Right now, there's a 100% tariff on Chinese EVs, and that group warns that if those automakers get a foothold in the U.S. market, it would be a threat to the economy and to U.S. security. After a hectic week for Wall Street, it was a quiet session today with stocks ending mixed and little changed. The Dow lost 95 points. Gains in chip makers led the Nasdaq up by 104. The S&P added 13 and oil closed lower, about 101 a barrel. The one-time retail giant Toys R Us, which went bankrupt 9 years ago, now planning to open 120 stores across the U.S. ahead of the holidays. And because of the surge in beef prices, restaurants are now selling less expensive cuts of meat, making thinner hamburgers and adding extras like fried onions in place of more meat just to cut costs. With business at 23 and 53 from the Bloomberg Newsroom, Tom Busby, News Radio 105.9 WBBM.
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11: Beyond Hunger is a food pantry, but we also offer a drive-through, and we have a home delivery program that serves Austin and Oak Park, as well as nutrition education. We have dietitians on staff and benefits access, so helping people sign up for SNAP, RTA rides, and Medicaid.
12: And here we are on a Saturday, and you're very busy.
11: Very busy. We have seen record numbers. Last Saturday, we served 422 households, which is about 1,200 individuals, and it's the most we've ever served in our entire history. A real feeling of scarcity right now, and we're just trying to make sure we have enough so that we can serve the people that are coming.
9: That's what we call a WBBM News Radio difference maker. Stories of people stepping up and making a real impact. And in neighborhoods across Chicago, the places that bring us together have stories too. Made in Chicago is about the small business businesses and the local dreams that shape the streets we live on, providing opportunities and helping our communities grow.
3: It's canning day at Aris Cider.

0: House Brewery and Restaurant in Old Irving Park.
1: We have a blush cider, which is our two different types of cherry cider.
0: Heiress co-owner Michelle Foyk says everything from canning to keg filling to cider processing is done in-house. And after 3 years of work, Heiress opened for business in 2018, becoming the first woman-owned brewery in Illinois. Foyk says they take a culinary approach to cider while still making them easy to drink.
1: One of the things that we like to do is show people that it's an introductory cider. We always want to be able to say, hey, you know, Granny Smith apples that you eat at home? Well, this actually tastes like a Granny Smith apple.
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2: 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All day, all night. WBBM Chicago.
5: Traffic and weather together on the 8th. I'm Neil Fiorito. A look at some road work planned in the northwest suburbs on Route 53 northbound from I-90 to Kirchhoff. The right lane closed until 8 a.m. Southwest suburbs, expect traffic on I-80 eastbound. Center to Richards work in the right lane. Schedule construction westbound on I-80 from Richards to Center in the left lane. Past Center to I-55 work in the right lane. Construction to watch for on the Eisenhower outbound from the Jane Byrne interchange to Ashland in up to two left lanes. Wolf to the Tri-State, construction in the right lane, and Higgins to I-90 work in the right lane. Coming inbound on the Ike from St. Charles Road to the Tri-State, work in the two right lanes. Stevenson outbound at LaGrange Road, work in the right lane. The AccuWeather forecast overnight, maybe a thunderstorm in spots. Your low 64. Saturday, more rain, more thunderstorms, and a high up to 75. Get traffic and weather together on the 8th on News Radio 105.9 WBBM.
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6: I'm Sarah Herrera. Thanks for coming along with us. These are the top stories on News Radio WBBM. A manhunt in northwest Indiana has ended with one man dead and a woman in police custody.
7: Governor Pritzker says artificial intelligence is a real concern and Washington needs to act.
8: Congress needs to get back to work.
7: I'm political editor Jeff Buckles.
6: The DEA says it has seized hundreds of pounds of cocaine and $700,000 in cash from a River Grove home. Plus, protesters gathered outside the Kennedy Center Friday night following President Trump's threats to demolish the long-standing Performing Arts Center. WBBM Sports, we have the White Sox that fell to the Tigers, that final score 11-8, and the Cubs fell to the Reds, that final score 6-4. We're learning more about what sparked a manhunt in LaPorte County, Indiana, earlier Friday. Indiana state troopers say they received reports of two suspicious people walking in rural LaPorte County. A trooper then located the pair and began speaking with the man and woman when the man pulled out a gun. The trooper reported that he was able to flee the scene after the man shot the patrol car twice. The pair was seen running into a wooded area where the woman later came out and surrendered. Troopers were still searching for the man, prompting the manhunt. He was later discovered with a self-inflicted gunshot wound in a nearby basement of a home. The identity of the man has yet to be released, and the woman, 20-year-old Erica Bauman, is now in custody. And Governor J.B. Pritzker is signaling that he's looking beyond the November election by calling directly on Congress to rein in the AI industry. WBBM political editor Jeff Buckles reports.
7: The governor's campaign operation put up a video of Pritzker urging Speaker Mike Johnson to bring members of the House back to Capitol Hill to impose restrictions on the development of artificial intelligence models.
8: A whistleblower inside Anthropic sounded the alarm.

0: on the dangers of AI.
1: He's talking about Jacob Coxon, who quit Anthropic and posted on social media that the people working in AI labs believe it could, this is a quote, kill us all by the end of the decade.
0: But Donald Trump and J.D. Vance are doubling down on their policy failure, calling the warnings a hoax.
1: The governor cited recent social media posts in which President Trump said, among other things, that the only AI guardrails the country needs are, in the president's words, a strong and smart president.
0: He's also wrong that we should let AI run amok.
1: Pritzker says Illinois' new law requiring independent audits of AI systems is the first of its kind in the U.S., and Congress should use it as a blueprint for action. 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
2: Two suburban Chicago men have been arrested for their alleged involvement in a large-scale cocaine distribution operation.
3: The DEA says more than 300 pounds of cocaine was seized, and two 33-year-old men, Burhan Ozerdink of Oak Lawn and Ahmad Sandika of Mount Prospect, were arrested. A photo shows packets of the cocaine piled on tables at the agency's Chicago field office. Federal agents working with local police in several jurisdictions executed search warrants, including at a home in River Grove. They also seized $700,000 in cash. The value of the cocaine is in the millions. Mike Krauser, News Radio, 105.9 WBBM.
2: Gasoline and diesel prices continued to surge, with the average price of a gallon of diesel of gas at a station in Chicago reaching nearly $8. U.S. Senator Dick Durbin held a press conference outside of a station at LaSalle and Clark downtown on Friday.
4: Ask the average family what it costs now as opposed to a year and a half ago before this president won re-election. They're going to tell you what they're running into. Ground beef at $7 a pound if you're lucky. Coffee, $9 a package if you're lucky. Utility bills that are up 15%. Housing costs that are up. But the one thing that they all agree on is they can't believe what's happened to the price of gasoline and diesel fuel.
2: He says the Trump administration's actions have led to record diesel prices in Illinois. And hundreds of people have gathered around the Kennedy Center in Washington, D.C. in opposition to President Trump's takeover of the memorial and his threat to demolish it. Activists are forming a human chain around the building, demanding that President Trump be removed as the Kennedy Center chairman and demanding that the center be preserved without the Trump name on the building. On top of the human chain, protesters are putting on live performances like the one you just heard. The Kennedy Center has been a focus of Trump's remake of Washington since 2025, when he began installing favorites onto its governing board. And President Trump is telling some news outlets they aren't welcome at the White House.
5: President Trump says reporters from CNN, MS Now, and Politico have been banned from the White House. The president was asked how he justifies this when every president takes an oath to uphold the Constitution, including the First Amendment.
6: Because they're fake news. You get so tired of reading and seeing fake news. When you look at CNN, it's just fake. That's why their ratings are no good.
5: The president says there has long been unfavorable coverage from the three outlets.
6: They purposely write negative news, and they do that because they want to try and diminish the Republicans and a Republican administration. And honestly, we've done a fantastic job.
5: The president has a history of filing lawsuits against news organizations while lashing out at individual reporters in person or over social media. Ed Donahue, Washington.
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10: 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Traffic and weather together on the 8s, all day, all night.
11: And weather together on the 8th. I'm Lisa Costi. On the Kennedy, outbound long-term work blocking the ramps to and from Foster until later this year. On the Stevenson outbound at LaGrange Road, the right lane closed until 6 a.m. Also, the exit ramp to northbound LaGrange Road is closed. On I-55 in Will County, long-term work closing the northbound ramp to westbound I-80 until late fall. The southbound ramp to eastbound I-80 is also closed. On the Bishop Ford, outbound Sibley to 159th, the left lane closed till 6 a.m. Long-term outbound, a lane split from Dalton to 159th until December. The exit to eastbound Dalton is also closed until December. Get traffic and weather together on the 8th on News Radio 105.9 WBBM.
12: The WBBM active with a forecast, mostly cloudy overnight with a couple of showers around, even a thunderstorm toward daybreak. We'll dip back into the low 60s. And Saturday, periods of rain, some of it heavy, even a thunderstorm. We'll have to watch for some flash flooding, especially during the morning and midday. The high 75, more rain heavy at times Saturday night into Sunday that could lead to some flooding issues. The high Sunday near 70. I'm AccuWeather meteorologist John Furyk.
13: Two well-known star patterns highlight the northern sky this evening. The Big Dipper is low in the north-northwest at nightfall and in the northeast at first light tomorrow. And W-shaped Cassiopeia is just the opposite, in the northeast at nightfall and the north-northwest at dawn. As that sequence tells us, both star patterns make a big circle around the sky during the night. They circle the north star, Polaris, the hub of the sky. All the stars in the northern sky appear to move around Polaris, the result of Earth turning on its axis. For much of the United States, the stars of the Big Dipper and Cassiopeia never set. They're close enough to Polaris that they never drop below the horizon. So they're in the sky every day and night of the year, endlessly circling the North Star. Such stars are called circumpolar. The number of such stars from any given location depends on your latitude. From 30 degrees north, anything within 30 degrees of Polaris always remains above the horizon. From 50 degrees north, it's anything within 50 degrees of Polaris. So as you go farther north, more stars are circumpolar. And if you go all the way to the North Pole, all the stars are circumpolar. Nothing ever rises or sets. Each star follows the same path across the sky night after night, circling Polaris, the hub of the northern sky. Polaris won't keep that position. We'll talk about its successor tomorrow. Our web address is stardate.org. 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
2: An AI is building an AI. Anthropic has announced that its model Claude is aiding in building the next version of itself. Claude is handling 26% of the model research and development for Anthropic, completing tasks under human supervision. It works on about 90% of the company's research and development work. Anthropic's CEO has recently called for a slowdown in AI development due to safety concerns. And European Commission president has proposed banning children under the age of 13 from accessing social media, online games, and chatbots. President Ursula von der Leyen says that under her proposal, many accounts chaperoned by guardians would be granted to kids ages 13 through 15. The EU's 27 member nations will now vote on the proposal, which could spark tensions with President Donald Trump, who has long criticized Europe's tech regulations. And at 46 minutes past the hour, it's time for sports. A forgettable Friday night for Chicago baseball. The Cubs blew a late lead, falling to Cincinnati 6-4, and the White Sox had it worse, giving up a 6-1 advantage in an 11-8 loss to Detroit. Saturday's Sox-Tigers game also has been moved up to 1:10 in the afternoon, and that's because of the weather threat. Now with more sports news, here's Rick Gregg.
18: Injury reports don't come any cleaner than the one the Bears are carrying into Sunday's home opener against the Vikings. Everybody who's on the active roster was a full participant in Friday's final practice, which is good because Ben Johnson says they'll need them all.
19: We need all of our guys to rise up to the occasion here this week. I talk about this week is a battle of one-on-ones across the board. I mean, our guys on offense going against them on defense, the way they structure themselves, you got to win your one-on-one battle with the proper technique and fundamentals. Same thing on our defense going against them. We got to defeat our blocks. We got to play a low pad level. Huge, huge challenge when you go against a team like this.
18: The eyebrow raiser, count tackle Ossie Trapillo, among those without any injury designation, barely more than 8 months after he tore a patellar tendon. He could play Sunday. Wait and see. Meanwhile, Kyler Murray is out for Minnesota, so Carson Wentz will handle the quarterback duties, and if he gets in trouble, it'll be J.J. McCarthy. Notre Dame hosts Michigan State Saturday night. Coverage on 780 a.m. begins at 5:30 with all news on 105.9 FM during the game. Illinois hosts Southern Illinois. Northwestern gets Coach Prime in Colorado in Evanston, and Northern Illinois has a late game at Arizona. The Blackhawks play their first preseason game Saturday night in Minnesota. The Sky visit Angel Reese and Atlanta. Dansby Swanson back active for the Cubs. His oblique injury as good as it can be. They are in Cincinnati. The Sox host Detroit all weekend, and Colson Montgomery returned to their lineup after being hit on the forearm with a pitch a couple of days ago. Three series left per team. That's it. With sports at 16 and 46 past each hour, Rick Gregg, News Radio 105.9 WBBM.
1: I'm WBBM News Radio political editor Jeff Buckles. The Chicago area is heading into one of the most important election years in recent memory, and WBBM News Radio will be all over the action. From the race for governor to pivotal contests for Congress, local offices, key referendums that will shape the future of our state, our newsroom will deliver comprehensive coverage every step of the way. You'll hear the voices of candidates and voters from every corner of our region and the state. From downtown Chicago to the suburbs, from Rockford to Carbondale, we will take you beyond campaign speech speeches to explain what's really at stake.
14: I'm morning news anchor Cisco Cotto. As candidates hit the campaign trail, WBBM reporters will be there inside union halls, school auditoriums, and debate stages. We'll bring you the energy of campaign season, the rallies, the policy debates, and the unexpected moments that define every election. 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
11: Traffic and weather together on the 8th. I'm Lisa Costi. On the Route 53, northbound I-90 to Kirchhoff, the right lane closed until 8 a.m. Long-term work, northbound, the right lane closed from Kirchhoff to past Palatine until late October of this year. The exit ramp to westbound Palatine Road is closed. Southbound, the right lane closed from Dundee to Kirchhoff. And then the exit ramp to eastbound Palatine Road also closed. On the Bishop Ford, outbound Sibley to 159th, the left lane closed till 6 a.m. Long-term, outbound, a lane split from Dalton to 159th until December. The exit to eastbound Dalton is also closed until December. Stevenson outbound at LaGrange Road, the right lane closed till 6 a.m. Also, the exit ramp to northbound LaGrange Road is closed. Your AccuWeather forecast, maybe a thunderstorm and a low of 64. Later today, more rain and thunderstorms and a high of 75. Get traffic and weather together on the 8th on News Radio 105.9 WBBM.
25: There are indications Arlington Heights may not yet be out of the running to be the new home of the Chicago Bears.
26: According to emails obtained by Capital News Illinois, Governor Pritzker's top economic development person, Andy Menar, has been emailing and meeting with the head of the Bears stadium development plans, and in one instance with Bears minority owner Pat Ryan, the former Aon CEO. Bears President Kevin Warren had previously said Northwest Indiana was the main focus of the team's stadium efforts. As for the emails and meetings last month, the Bears are not commenting, and the state will only say it continues to have conversations with the team. Bernie Tafoya, News Radio, 105.9 WBBM.
25: Meanwhile, a police officer in the north suburbs got to reunite with a baby she helped deliver on her first day on the job.
27: Grays Lake police were notified of a woman in labor just after midnight August 18th, and while she was just a few hours into her first shift, Officer Kelsey Watson mentioned she was field delivery certified.
28: He kind of looked at me like I was crazy. And he goes, "You are?" I was like, "Yep." So he said, "Perfect. We'll head there then." He throws me some gloves.
27: Police found the woman on her bathroom floor, and Officer Watson put her training to work.
28: I put one hand under the baby's neck to help support the weight of her, and one hand on the back of the head to help guide the baby out. And I think within 3 minutes of being on scene, she delivered straight into my arms.
27: Making Officer Watson the first person to welcome baby Elowin into the world. as for mom and baby?
28: All of them are very good. They came to the department a week ago probably now, and I got to hold her again.
27: Haley Hansen, News Radio 105.9 WBBM.
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3: The Pentagon telling Congress that so far it has spent a staggering $43.6 billion on operations in Iran, with more than half that money just to replace all the missiles it fired. That doesn't even include the likely tens of billions of dollars in damages to U.S. bases in the Middle East struck by Iranian missiles. Wall Street today wrapping up a wild week of ups and downs with a rather quiet trading day as stocks ended mixed and little changed. The Dow was down 95 points. The Nasdaq, though, up 104 thanks to gains in chip makers and AI-related stocks. The S&P added 13 and oil was lower, still around 101 a barrel, though. Netflix shares fell almost 5% after an analyst at Wells Fargo says it needs another big hit show like Squid Games or Stranger Things or Bridgerton. And if you're not getting enough protein, especially in the morning, Folgers is now out with Folgers Protein Instant Coffee. There are 10 grams of whey protein and added vitamins into every cup. With business at 23 and 53 from the Bloomberg Newsroom, Tom Busby, News Radio 105.9 WBBM.
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8: I'm WBBM News Radio political editor Jeff Buckles. Chicago and Illinois are heading into a pivotal midterm election with decisions that will shape everything from public safety and transit funding to taxes, schools, and the future of downtown. And WBBM News Radio will be everywhere the story unfolds. You'll hear directly from the candidates, the power brokers, and the people most affected, from the neighborhoods of Chicago to the suburbs and across the state. We go beyond the headlines to break down what's really at stake and what it means for you.
9: J.B. Pritzker.
12: People ought to pay attention to who it is actually that's trying to lower costs for them.
9: Darren Bailey.
29: Illinois is less affordable because of J.B. Pritzker.
30: I'm WBBM morning news anchor Cisco Cotto. As the campaigns ramp up, WBBM reporters are on the ground at community meetings, union halls, and campaign stops across the region. We'll bring you the energy of this political season, the debates over crime and policing, the future of public transit, economic pressure on families, and the direction of leadership in Chicago.
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1: AccuWeather forecast for the rest of today. Drenching thunderstorms that can produce damaging winds and cause flash flooding.
36: When you're on the go, in the city, or just planning out your day, you need a weather forecast you can rely on. At WBBM News Radio, we understand how quickly things can change in Chicago. Bright and sunny one minute, storm clouds rolling in the next. That's why we bring you traffic and weather together on the 8s every 10 minutes, every day, no matter what. It's not just a forecast. It's a plan for your day.
2: Strong to severe thunderstorms moving through the area. Possibility of tornadoes as
9: rain
2: well.
9: And some thunder with some severe weather possible.
10: Stay weather aware. We are expecting thunderstorms to rapidly develop. These storms could be
13: informed of potential weather that's coming.
14: Know what to plan for the rest of the day, what you can and can't do.
15: Gotta get my traffic. Gotta get my weather. Is it going to rain?

0: 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Is it going to snow?
1: Yeah, every morning, it's traffic and weather on the 8s, WBBM.
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3: 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And when it comes to traffic, we know every minute matters.
4: How are the roads, Neil?
5: Well, a lot of traffic, especially coming into downtown. We'll start with the Eden, just getting to the junction. You're at 50 minutes.
3: 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Accidents, delays, travel times, it's all there every 10 minutes like clockwork. 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
6: Traffic and weather together on the 8th. I'm Lisa Costi. On the Eisenhower, inbound St. Charles to the Tri-State, the two right lanes closed until 6 a.m. The entrance ramp from the southbound Tri-State is also closed until 6 a.m. Outbound, the Jane Byrne to Ashland, up to two left lanes closed until 6 a.m. and the left lane until 8 a.m. Wolf to the Tri-State, the right lane closed till 6 a.m. Higgins to I-90, the right lane closed until 8 a.m. Long-term work blocking the outbound ramp to the southbound Tri-State until the end of this year. The outbound ramp to the northbound Tri-State is also closed until December of 2027. On the Stevenson, outbound at LaGrange Road, the right lane closed until 6 a.m. Also, the exit ramp to northbound LaGrange Road is closed. Your AccuWeather forecast, maybe a thunderstorm and a low around 64. Later today, more rain and thunderstorms and a high of 75. Get traffic and weather together on the 8th on News Radio 105.9 WBBM.
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8: From ABC News, I'm Dave Packer in Washington, D.C. Singers and live performances as hundreds gathered outside the Kennedy Center Friday night, forming a human chain in opposition to President Trump's takeover of the memorial and his threat to demolish it. D.C. Council Member at Large Robert White spoke.
9: This is a monument that was not falling down or bankrupt before he put his hands on it.
8: President Trump says he's banning three major news organizations, CNN, MS Now, and Politico, from the White House because he doesn't like their coverage.
10: It's really just cumulative stories over the last 2 years. You get sick of it.
8: In a statement, Politico responding, quote, "We will vigorously defend our First Amendment rights against any attempt to restrict them." The president Friday signed a Russia sanctions bill championed by the late Senator Lindsey Graham into law. It expands sanctions, tariffs, and prohibitions on Russia in order to add pressure for Vladimir Putin to negotiate an end to the war in Ukraine. Meanwhile, in Russia, parliamentary elections are underway. Anti-war parties stripped from the ballot.
11: The only anti-war party, Russia's oldest liberal party, Yabloko, was banned from taking part, and that was
0: was interesting because for years the Kremlin had tolerated the party, seeing it as helping to create an illusion of democracy, but not this time. And that seems to be because there were signs that Yabloko was attracting unusual support because of its anti-war position.
8: ABC's Patrick Reval. A preview of next week's United Nations General Assembly from UN spokesperson Stéphane Dujarric.
2: Alongside the mandated meetings, there are about 168 events that are scheduled during the high-level week. And member states have so far submitted about 1,000 requests for bilateral amongst themselves.
8: The NYPD says that this year they're expecting multiple protests. You're listening to ABC News.
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1: Because of a problem with the steering rack housing in some Volkswagens and Audis. VW recalling more than 200,000 Tiguans, model year 2018, also 2018 and 2019 Atlases, and Audi Q3s, model years 2019 through 2021. VW says the risk of a crash is greatest during parking or low-speed maneuvers. Wayne Cabot, ABC News.
2: It was a millisecond software defect that caused the cancellation of more than 2,000 flights in and out of the United Kingdom last week. That according to a preliminary report from the country's air traffic services. The defect was in a system that allocates codes which identify flights on radar. One state reports hacking of private water systems.
3: Foreign actors targeted small private water providers in Colorado, according to the governor's office. The two incidents consisted of individuals changing equipment settings and disabling remote access and alarms, according to Colorado Governor Jared Polis. The systems impacted service for less than 200 people each. Now, the office doesn't say who is behind these attacks, but they do say they're aware that any activity targeting water systems around the country did occur.
2: It's ABC's Luke Barr. The Fat Bear Week bracelets are finally out. The contest to see who packed on the most weight before hibernation includes new competitors, Bear 89, known as Backpack, and 151 Walker. Dave Packer, ABC News.
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6: It's 5 minutes after the hour. Glad you could join us. I'm Sarah Ferreira. Your Saturday morning coffee may come with thunder, heavy rain, and plenty of puddles. We'll have your AccuWeather 5-day forecast coming up. But first, let's get you caught up with our top story on News Radio WBBM. As rising fuel prices take a toll on Americans, an Illinois senator is calling on the Trump administration to take action. WBBM's Mallory Vorbroker has more.
7: Outside of a Chicago gas station at a press conference, U.S. Senator Dick Durbin says the record increase of diesel costs at nearly $8 a gallon in the city will have long-lasting effects.
8: Farmers are now in the fields downstate in Illinois, harvesting their crop of corn and soybean. The tractors are powered by diesel fuel. What does that mean in terms of the price of corn and the price of soybeans? It's going to go up.
7: Industry officials are warning Washington needs to take action, with one option being a ban on diesel exports to ease prices.
8: Some of these things at least would give partial relief, temporary relief, but the bottom line is we've got to put an end to this war in Iran.
7: Here's President Trump addressing rising gas prices at a rally this week.
9: You have a little higher, you have a higher gas. It's a very inexpensive price to pay for what we've done. Remember that it's a little more, but that's going to come tumbling down.
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6: The Republican running for a governor against J.B. Pritzker called on the governor to bring lawmakers back to Springfield before November to approve a plan to keep the Bears in Illinois. Former state senator Darren Bailey says the governor has demonstrated a lack of leadership through what he calls an inability to bring all parties together and broker a plan.
10: Rejecting a bad deal does not excuse J.B. Pritzker from finding a better one. That's what governors are elected to do. They're supposed to be bringing people together. They're supposed to negotiate, they're supposed to protect taxpayers, and they're supposed to deliver a solution.
6: Bailey's plan involves issuing bonds to pay for infrastructure around a privately funded stadium and using money from a special entertainment district to pay them off. The governor has said it's up to the Bears to tell lawmakers what they want. Bailey says he has not discussed his proposal with the Bears. Meanwhile, a second person is now charged in the death of a man police say was pushed from a moving Red Line train on the South Side earlier this month. Police say 19-year-old Kattler Parchman faces 5 felony charges, including first-degree murder in the September

0: Seventh death of 29-year-old Kyle Bickman near the 69th Street Station. Investigators say Bickman was pushed from the train, landed on the third rail, and was then struck by another train. A 15-year-old girl is also charged, and police say the investigation is still ongoing. And a man has been found dead after he allegedly fired shots at an Indiana state trooper earlier Friday. ISP says a trooper responded to reports of a suspicious pair on County Road 125 East when the trooper found the suspected man and woman and asked the man for an ID. The man instead pulled out a gun. The trooper was able to flee in his patrol car as the man fired shots at the trooper, striking the car twice. The pair fled into a wooded area nearby where the woman surrendered shortly after. Police then launched a manhunt for the suspect who shot at the trooper. He was later found around 7:40 p.m. dead in the basement of a nearby home with a self-inflicted gunshot wound. His identity has not yet been released, and charges are pending for the woman.
1: Traffic and weather together on the 8th. I'm Neil Fiorito. Our first stop is the Eisenhower coming inbound from St. Charles Road to the Tri-State, working the two right lanes until 6 a.m. Up on traffic to expect on the Eisenhower from the Jane Byrne to Ashland, work in the two left lanes. Wolf to the Tri-State, work in the right lane, and near the Jane Addams, work in the right lane. The Stevenson outbound at LaGrange Road, expect construction in the right lane. Bishop Ford outbound from Sibley to 159th, work in the left lane. You can expect delays on the Tri-State Tollway northbound near the Hinsdale Oasis, work in the right lane, and then some road work planned from I-90 to Toohey in up to three left lanes. Expect delays before Lake Cook Road as well. Expect the three left lanes to be closed. A lot of traffic on the southbound Tri-State as well near Irving Park, work in the three right. The AccuWeather forecast overnight, maybe a thunderstorm, low 64. Saturday, more rain and thunderstorms, high 75. Get traffic and weather together on the 8th. 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
0: A Cook County judge has ordered the man charged in connection with the death of a Chicago OEMC worker to be held during trial. 33-year-old Duran Plummer has been charged with one felony count of first-degree murder. This comes after 36-year-old Daja Flowers was found shot to death in her apartment back in February. Plummer was arrested this week at O'Hare International Airport. And we have a first look at phase one of the massive investment to transform the area surrounding the United Center.
7: The $7 billion 1901 project has released the first renderings of its new music hall, showing the interior bowl, multiple bars, artist lounge, and even merch display area. Set to open in 2028, the music hall will accommodate 6,000 guests and is being built from the ground up specifically for live music. Even roadies are being considered, with backstage areas designed to ease work with effortless setup and teardown. Haley Hansen, News Radio 105.9 WGNS.

0: WBBM.
1: A new study from the University of Illinois Chicago shows that Chicago's Latino population is shifting north. For years, Little Village and Pilsen have served as the centers of Latino culture. However, the study says neither neighborhood is home to Chicago's largest Latino population. That title goes to Belmont Cragen. The study says that of the nearly 802,000 Latino residents citywide, more than 57,000 call Belmont Cragen home, accounting for roughly 80% of the neighborhood's population. And Evanston police have stepped up patrols near schools and a community center after a man allegedly approached children more than once.
2: Staff at the Robert Crown Community Center called police Wednesday after Kobe Wilson allegedly entered the building despite being told to stay away. The 27-year-old first drew concern after allegedly offering a girl candy and cannabis and was formally told to stay off the property. Investigators say he returned three more times this month. Wilson was arrested and is scheduled to appear in court this week. He faces two criminal trespass charges. Rachel Pearson, News Radio, 105.9 WBBM.
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4: Mostly cloudy overnight. A couple of showers around. Even a thunderstorm toward daybreak. We'll dip back into the low 60s. Then Saturday, we'll have periods of rain, some of it heavy, even a thunderstorm, especially during the morning and midday. We'll have to watch for some flash flooding. The high up to 75. More rain heavy at times Saturday night into Sunday that could lead to more in the way of flooding. The low Saturday night, 65. Sunday's high near 70. Then Monday and Tuesday, breezy and cool, variably cloudy. A couple of showers around. High both days only in the mid-60s. I'm AccuWeather meteorologist John Furyk.
1: And now it's time for sports. It was a rough Friday for Chicago baseball. The Cubs blew a late lead and lost to Cincinnati 6-4, and the White Sox gave up a 6-1 lead in an 11-8 loss to Detroit. And Saturday, they're hoping to beat more than the Tigers. First pitch has been moved up to 110, and that's an attempt to try to beat the rain. And now with more sports news, here's Rick Gregg.
5: Sunday's Bears-Vikings game is being set up as Ben Johnson's offense against Brian Flores' defense, and rightly so. But Johnson's a head coach, not a coordinator like Flores. His org tree counterpart is Kevin O'Connell, the Minnesota head coach slash QB whisperer. And it turns out they see the game nearly the same way. For example, here's what Ben had to say about Caleb's escapability on Friday.
6: Really challenging when you're on the defensive side looking to contain, and you talk all week about keeping them in the pocket, forcing them to play quarterback, and yet it's easier said than done a lot of times.
5: And here's O'Connell confirming.
7: He makes playing defense difficult because you got to account for him. You got to know how to, you know, where he is and where he's going. And then when he does that, the explosive chunk runs that he can get are backbreakers. But then it also forces you as a defense to maybe expose on the back end those off-schedule plays.
5: Caleb and the rest of the Bears offense sure made Carolina look silly on Sunday to the tune of 59 points. That total's unlikely to repeat itself in the home opener this weekend. Johnson will have a fully healthy roster to play with, though. Everybody on the 53-man was a full participant at practice, a list that actually includes Ozzie Trapillo, the tackle whose torn tendon threatened to cost him this whole season. Whether he actually plays, we'll see, but he might. Minnesota QB Kyler Murray is out, concussed. Carson Wentz to start for the Vikes. College ball, Northwestern hosting Colorado Saturday night in what's scheduled to be the last game the Wildcats play at the temporary Martin Stadium before moving into the new Ryan Field on October 2nd. Illinois hosts SIU. Northern visits Arizona. Number 3 Notre Dame welcoming Pat Fitzgerald and Michigan State to South Bend. We'll have that one on 780 AM starting at 5:30 with all news continuing on 105.9 FM. With sports at 16 and 46 past each hour, Rick Gregg, News Radio 105.9 WBBM.
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9: Traffic and weather together on the 8s. I'm Neil Fiorito. A lot of construction on the tri-state overnight. Northbound near the Hinsdale Oasis, the right lane closed. Expect delays from I-90 to TUI, working up the three left lanes. And then before Lake Cook, you have work in the left lanes to watch for as well. Southbound Tri-State near Irving Park, working up the three right lanes. Near the Eisenhower, expect road work, and again from Ogden to the Stevenson. In both directions in Lake County, between the Waukegan Toll and Route 173, working up the three left. Jane Addams Tollway westbound, Rosella Barrington Road, working up the three left lanes. Near Route 59, working up to two right lanes. And then Route 31 to Route 25, you can expect construction in the three left lanes through the overnight. The AccuWeather forecast through the overnight. Maybe a thunderstorm, low 64. Saturday, more rain and thunderstorms with a high up to 75. Get traffic and weather together on the 8s on News Radio 105.9 WBBM.
1: Our top story this hour, Governor Pritzker says Congress should follow in Illinois' footsteps regarding AI regulation. We'll have much more on this story coming up at 31 minutes past the hour. Now it's time for Healthy Minute.
10: African-American men have a significantly higher risk of developing prostate cancer compared to other racial and ethnic groups. I'm Dr. Gopal Gupta from Loyola Medicine with Healthy Minute. African-American men are not only more likely to be diagnosed, but also tend to develop more aggressive forms of the disease and at a younger age. Genetics play a role in this disparity, but social determinants of health, such as access to care, diet, and environmental factors also contribute. Because of this elevated risk, African American men are encouraged to begin prostate cancer screenings earlier, around age 40 to 45, and to be vigilant about discussing family history with their doctors. Increased awareness and proactive health care can help improve early detection and treatment outcomes for those at higher risk. For more information, go to loyolamedicine.org/blog. I'm Dr. Gopal Gupta for News Radio 105.9 WBBM.
1: And teachers and staff at the City Colleges of Chicago are now voting on whether to authorize a strike, and one of the items up for negotiation involves AI.
11: Illinois law prohibits AI from being the sole instructor for classes in public community colleges, but according to the president of the union representing City Colleges teachers and staff, the concern is that AI may be used to replace tutors, college advisors, and those who provide frontline student services. Cook County College Teachers Union President Tony Johnston.
12: We are concerned on one hand just with it taking over our work, and we definitely don't want that, but we do see the need for responsible AI use in our work areas, be it the classroom, be it the office.
11: Pay and insurance premiums are also tops in the negotiations, which have been going on since February. Bernie Tafoya, News Radio, 105.9 WBBM.
1: We have reached out to the City Colleges of Chicago for comment. And divers belly flopped, backflipped, and cannonballed into the Chicago River as part of a fundraiser to kick off Chicago River Swim Weekend.
13: Let's kick off this big jump with a big jump!
14: The big jump was first held in 2017 when Friends of the Chicago River led a jump in Chinatown to celebrate progress in restoring the water. Now it's back as 100 people took the plunge to raise money for ALS research and swim education for kids.
15: Anytime we have a chance to do something good for people that need it, ALS, the money they've raised, that's incredible. But I have a very
16: near and dear experience to me about children learning how to swim, so I wanted to be here for that.
14: DJ Shadow, elected officials, Olympians, and regular folk took the rare jump into the river as part of the Chicago Swim Weekend, the brainchild of marathon swimmer Doug McConnell.
17: Some people called it a crazy idea for a period of time to be able to put swimmers back into the Chicago River. You just can't imagine the turnaround that this river has had over the last 50 years.
14: Last year, hundreds took part in the first open water swim in the river in 98 years. This year's swim is on Sunday. Lisa Fielding, News Radio, 105.9 WBBM.
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22: Anthropic, the maker of the chatbot Claude, striking a multi-year deal, more than $1 billion deal with the consulting firm Accenture to evaluate its frontier AI models. And as Anthropic prepares for an initial public stock offering and a valuation as high as $2 trillion, the company is now forecasting over $100 million in revenue just this year. A volatile up-and-down week on Wall Street ended quietly today with stocks mixed and little moved. The Dow lower by 95 points, but the Nasdaq added 104 in the strength of chipmakers like NVIDIA, AMD, and Broadcom. The S&P up by 13. Despite First Amendment protections, President Trump says he's banning CNN, MS Now, and the online journal Politico from the White House. That's effective immediately, saying on social media, quote, other fake news media outlets to follow. And the beer maker Shock Top teaming up with those Spirit Halloween pop-up stores on a new candy corn flavored beer. With business at 23 and 53 from the Bloomberg Newsroom. 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
26: You know, people notice a smile before just about anything else. And when you feel good about yours, it changes everything. 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
9: Traffic and weather together on the 8th. I'm Neil Fiorito. A look at some road work planned in the northwest suburbs on Route 53 northbound from I-90 to Kirchhoff. The right lane closed until 8 a.m. Southwest suburbs, expect traffic on I-80 eastbound, center to Richards work in the right lane. Schedule construction westbound on I-80 from Richards to center in the left lane. Past center to I-55 work in the right lane. Construction to watch for on the Eisenhower outbound from the Jane Byrne interchange to Ashland in up to two left lanes. Wolf to the Tri-State, construction in the right lane, and Higgins to I-90 work in the right lane. Coming inbound on the Ike from St. Charles Road to the Tri-State, work in the two right lanes. Stevenson outbound at LaGrange Road, work in the right lane. The AccuWeather forecast overnight, maybe a thunderstorm in spots. Your low 64. Saturday, more rain, more thunderstorms, and a high up to 75. Get traffic and weather together on the 8th on News Radio 105.9 WBBM.
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1: I'm Sarah Herrera. Glad to have you along with us. Here's what's making news on News Radio WBBM. Governor J.B. Pritzker is calling on Congress to return to work and pass new guardrails on the development of AI models. And a man is dead and a woman has been arrested after an Indiana state trooper was shot at in LaPorte County. And Illinoisans are feeling the pain at the pump. Plus, President Trump has banned three news outlets from the White House due to, quote, unfavorable coverage. WBBM Business. Wall Street ended Friday with a split decision. The S&P 500 and NASDAQ gained ground while the Dow slipped. AccuWeather says don't put that umbrella away. Thunderstorms develop overnight. Low of 63. Heavy rain Saturday could bring some flash flooding. A high of 75 degrees. Illinois' governor is urging Congress to heed recent warnings about AI and impose limits on the rapidly evolving technology. WBBM's Jeff Buckles reports.
6: Congress needs to get back to work.
7: The video produced by the governor's campaign operation cites concerns raised by a whistleblower and even some AI executives that artificial intelligence models may be advancing too rapidly and could overwhelm efforts to limit their influence on our lives.
6: It's time to put guardrails on the development of AI models to prevent extreme risks to human safety.
7: The governor also notes President Trump's recent attempt on social media to dismiss worries about AI by describing those concerns as a hoax.
6: Trump says that the only AI guardrails that we need are a strong and smart president.
7: Pritzker says Congress should follow Illinois' lead, which just passed a law requiring regular audits of AI systems. It's another sign that the governor's looking beyond the November election as he positions himself as a nationwide critic of Republicans and the Trump administration. Jeff Buckles, News Radio 105.9, WBBM.
1: And we're learning more about what sparked a manhunt in LaPorte County, Indiana, Friday afternoon. Indiana state troopers say they received reports of two suspicious people walking in rural LaPorte County. A trooper then located the pair and began speaking with the man and woman when the man pulled out a gun. The trooper was able to flee the scene after the man shot the patrol car twice. The pair were seen running into a wooded area where the woman later came out and surrendered. Troopers were still searching for the man, prompting the manhunt. He was later discovered with a self-inflicted gunshot wound in the basement of a nearby home. The identity of the man has yet to be released, and the woman, 20-year-old Erica Bauman, is now in custody. And the national average gas price for a gallon of diesel fuel has hit a new high of nearly $6.45. Now, that's according to AAA, which says the national average for a gallon of gas is now $4.47. The war in Iran has been a factor, but energy analyst Stephen Shork tells the WBBM Noon Business Hour that a power outage at the Joliet refinery has made the situation worse here in the Midwest.
5: In your neck of woods, Chicago, the big story that came out over the weekend was a disruption at Exxon's Joliet refinery, which has taken that refinery offline. That refinery accounts for about 6% of Midwest refining capacity. So supplies of gasoline, supplies of diesel fuel were already low, about 5 to 6% lower year over year. And for this time of the year, very thin.
1: ExxonMobil has yet to say when the refinery will be back online. And President Trump says he's banning three major news organizations from the White House because he doesn't like their coverage. President Trump signaled that even more outlets may be banned in the future.
10: Politico and MS Now, which nobody ever heard of, and CNN, which is doing very poorly. The reason they do so poorly is because they have no credibility. And if they had credibility, I wouldn't be sitting here right now. So we are banning them. Yes, we are. And there may be others to follow.
1: He gave no further details on how the ban would be implemented. Journalists from CNN, MS Now, and Politico were still on the White House grounds as of late Friday afternoon with no signs of being removed. CNN denounced the move, saying it stands behind its White House team and their, quote, fair and accurate reporting. Hundreds of people were protesting outside the Kennedy Center in D.C. following a vote this week by the Board of Trustees to shut down the majority of the Performing Arts Center. They're calling for President Trump to be removed as the center chairman of the board. Speakers at the protest included D.C. Council Member at Large Robert White.
11: This is a guy who has decided that he is more interested in his own name, his own ego, his own image, than the people, the culture, the arts that have sustained this country.
1: A federal judge on Thursday ordered the Kennedy Center to provide 30 days notice before making any major changes to the building. Also at the White House, the president announced a nationwide plan to lower Medicaid drug prices and help state budgets.
12: President Trump is announcing that all 50 states will join a program to provide most favored nation pricing for some Medicaid drugs.
10: This will save states billions and billions of dollars per year on drugs and allow them to invest those savings in providing better health care and higher quality service for the American people. I mean, this one thing alone should win us the midterms.
12: Lower prices could help state budgets that help fund the programs.
10: Every state will now have the ability to use those extra billions of dollars to invest in other health care improvements or something else.
12: Jennifer King, Washington.
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16: Traffic and weather together on the 8th. I'm Lisa Costi. On the Kennedy, outbound, long-term work blocking the ramps to and from Foster until later this year. On the Stevenson outbound at LaGrange Road, the right lane closed until 6 a.m. Also, the exit ramp to northbound LaGrange Road is closed. On I-55 in Will County, long-term work closing the northbound ramp to westbound I-80 until late fall. The southbound ramp to eastbound I-80 is also closed. On the Bishop Ford, outbound Sibley to 159th, the left lane closed till 6 a.m. Long-term outbound, a lane split from Dalton to 159th until December. The exit to eastbound Dalton is also closed until December. Get traffic and weather together on the 8th on News Radio 105.9. 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
17: The WBBM Acu with a forecast. Mostly cloudy overnight with a couple of showers around. Even a thunderstorm toward daybreak. We'll dip back into the low 60s. Then Saturday, periods of rain, some of it heavy. Even a thunderstorm. We'll have to watch for some flash flooding, especially during the morning and midday. The high 75. More rain heavy at times Saturday night into Sunday that could lead to some flooding issues. The high Sunday near 70. I'm AccuWeather meteorologist John Feerick.
1: A father in Lakemore has been found guilty of murdering his 31-year-old son. McHenry County prosecutors say James R. Pizunka shot Ryan Pizunka 5 times in March of last year while his son backed a motorcycle out of their garage. The state's attorney said in a statement that jurors held the father accountable for what they called a devastating and irreversible decision. Pizunka will be sentenced in November. A multi-state investigation has led to the discovery of over $500,000 in stolen copper.
19: The Cook County Sheriff's Office says on September 11th, their organized retail crime unit received information that a trailer stolen from Oak Forest was used to pick up 6 pallets of copper wire reels in DeKalb. Working with Kentucky State Police, investigators tracked the trailer to a warehouse in Prestonburg and recovered the more than $500,000 worth of stolen copper wire. 2 people were taken into custody. The trailer missing from Oak Forest was found in Ohio at a truck stop, as was the driver, who was also arrested. Mallory Vorbroker, News Radio 105.9 WBBM.
1: And in Massachusetts, we are still waiting to learn if Lindsay Clancy will be retried for the murder of her 3 children. Meanwhile, the holdout juror in Clancy's mistrial says he's in hiding after rejecting her defense of postpartum psychosis. ABC's Aaron Katursky explains.
20: 48-year-old Michael Desronville saying in a statement, "I didn't have any doubts. As I tried to explain different possible theories during deliberation, I kept getting cut off as if I had doubts based on the evidence presented." In the days after the mistrial, some of his fellow jurors complained about him.
21: "He was very arrogant."
20: Juror Nick Dargy told us the holdout did voice doubt.
27: "He explicitly said, you know, I don't know if the prosecution or the defense proved their case."
20: But Desronville says, "Based on all of the physical evidence, key witnesses, and what the prosecution presented, I thought it was enough proof that she, Clancy, knew exactly what she was doing and planned."
1: The jury was tasked with deciding whether Clancy was guilty of murdering her 3 children, Cora, Dawson, and Callan, by strangling them with exercise bands on January 24th of 2023. Her defense attorney, Kevin Reddington, argued she was in psychosis at the time of the killings brought on by postpartum psychosis. The prosecution believes she instead planned the murders.
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1: Actress Millie Bobby Brown appears to be welcoming her second child. The Stranger Things star shared a photo on Instagram of baby hands holding her husband Jake Bongiovi's fingers with the captions, "Hey, little guy." Brown and Bongiovi are already the parents of a daughter whose birth they announced in August of 2025. The couple said at the time they welcomed their daughter via adoption. Brown and her husband tied the knot in a small intimate ceremony in May of 2024 after 3 years together. And a striking black dress worn by Princess Diana on the day her estranged husband admitted adultery is going up for auction. It's more commonly known as the revenge dress and has a presale estimate of up to $300,000. The dress will tour internationally before its sale in New York on December 9th. And now it's time for sports. The Cubs fell against the Reds. That final score 6-4 Friday evening. And the White Sox fell to the Tigers. That final score 11-8. And Saturday's scheduled game between the Chicago White Sox and Detroit Tigers has been rescheduled to a 1:10 first pitch. And that's all due to a forecast of inclement weather. Now with more sports news, here's Rick Gregg.
2: Carson Wentz will start at quarterback for Minnesota's Vikings Sunday at Soldier Field. So says Vikings coach Kevin O'Connell, who also says putative starter Kyler Murray will still be in concussion protocol for a week one hit, and that J.J. McCarthy will back up Wentz. That might seem like a break, but in his career, Wentz has never lost to the Bears, 4-0. And McCarthy played like Marino for about 12 minutes last year at Soldier Field, just long enough for the Vikings to pick up their sixth straight win there. The Bears' side of the injury report is, well, it's empty. The players on injured reserve are still there, of course, but of the 53-man roster, everybody was a full participant at practice on Friday. That includes Darnell Wright, DeAndre Swift, and Kyle Manungai, who'd all been limited during the week, and it includes Ozzie Trapillo, the tackle, who practiced in full for the first time since tearing a knee tendon back in January. It would be remarkable if Trapillo were able to play Sunday against the Vikings, but that can't be ruled out, at least until 90 minutes before kickoff. Just over a week left to go in the sprint for the AL Central title, Munetaka Murakami.
3: I don't want to be regretting anything at all, so leaving everything out there is just my last goal, and then let's see how it goes.
2: Mune, through a translator, he might be heating back up again in the nick of time. White Sox hosting the Tigers over the weekend. Cubs in Cincinnati and battling the Phillies in the wild card race. They did get shortstop Dansby Swanson back from injury. College football, Notre Dame hosting Michigan State on Saturday night. You can hear it on 780 a.m. beginning at 5:30. All news continues on 105.9 FM during the game. 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
21: I'm WBBM News Radio political editor Jeff Buckles. Chicago and Illinois are heading into a pivotal midterm election with decisions that will shape everything from public safety and transit funding to taxes, schools, and the future of downtown. And WBBM News Radio will be everywhere the story unfolds. You'll hear directly from the candidates, the power brokers, and the people most affected, from the neighborhoods of Chicago to the suburbs and across the state. We go beyond the headlines to break down what's really at stake and what it means for you.
4: J.B. Pritzker.
6: People ought to pay attention to who it is actually that's trying to lower costs for them.
7: Darren Bailey.
9: Illinois is less affordable because of J.B. Pritzker.
22: 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As the campaigns ramp up, WBBM reporters are on the ground at community meetings, union halls, and campaign stops across the region. 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
16: Traffic and weather together on the 8th. I'm Lisa Costi. On the Route 53, northbound I-90 to Kirchhoff, the right lane closed until 8 a.m. Long-term work, northbound, the right lane closed from Kirchhoff to past Palatine until late October of this year. The exit ramp to westbound Palatine Road is closed. Southbound, the right lane closed from Dundee to Kirchhoff. And then the exit ramp to eastbound Palatine Road also closed. On the Bishop Ford, outbound Sibley to 159th, the left lane closed till 6 a.m. Long-term, outbound, a lane split from Dalton to 159th until December. The exit to eastbound Dalton is also closed until December. Stevenson outbound at LaGrange Road, the right lane closed till 6 a.m. Also, the exit ramp to northbound LaGrange Road is closed. Your AccuWeather forecast, maybe a thunderstorm and a low of 64. Later today, more rain and thunderstorms and a high of 75. Get traffic and weather together on the 8th on News Radio 105.9 WBBM.
1: The University of Illinois is moving forward with plans for a new drug discovery and cancer research pavilion here in Chicago.
19: The school system's Board of Trustees approved the funding for the project, which is expected to cost around $232 million. The facility will be part of the school's Illinois Innovation Network Hub and will include wet labs, offices, and research spaces for the College of Pharmacy, the school's Cancer Center, and the College of Liberal Arts and Sciences Department of Chemistry. The money for the project is coming from State of Illinois Capital Appropriations, UIC's operating budget, and gift funds. Mai Martinez, News Radio 105.9 WBBM.
1: A fall tradition returns to the northern suburbs Saturday.
0: Fright Fest returns to Six Flags Great America in Gurnee this weekend. The fall and Halloween-themed weekends have family-friendly fun during the day and spooky activities at night. Rachel Kenziora of Six Flags Great America tells the Noon Business Hour it's also a celebration of food and drinks.
32: Phantom Elote and zombie pizza and a lot of fun things like that. We have pumpkin spice beignets, which is a classic fall flavor. And then additionally, we're also hosting Oktoberfest, which is your German-inspired food and drink festival.
0: One of the grown-up frights this year is an experience inspired by the 1999 horror hit The Blair Witch Project. 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
1: Moving on, Vice President J.D. Vance is heading to a key midterm state.
33: Vice President J.D. Vance mounted a vigorous defense of the Trump administration's policies and GOP candidates on the November ballot in a campaign stop in Iowa. Vance says Democrats have turned into a party of lunatics.
34: This election is a referendum on common sense versus pure unadulterated crazy. Let's send the crazy packing and get him out of Washington, D.C., and get him out of Des Moines.
33: There are competitive races in Iowa for the Senate and for governor. Vance urged voters to be patient.
34: Rome was not built in a day because we know there's a lot of work to do. But just 2 years in, not even 2 years in, President Trump has cut that deficit by 40%. 62%, and it's fallen even faster this year.
33: Democratic Senate nominee Josh Turek says it's no mystery why Vance is there. It's because his billionaire bosses are terrified that their grip over Iowa is slipping, and with it, their narrow Senate majority. I'm Ed Donahue.
1: Bloomberg Business is next.
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7: A coalition of U.S. automakers, parts suppliers, and dealerships are urging President Trump to keep Chinese autos out of the U.S. That's ahead of next week's summit with Chinese President Xi Jinping. Right now, there's a 100% tariff on Chinese EVs, and that group warns that if those automakers get a foothold in the U.S. market, it would be a threat to the economy and to U.S. security. After a hectic week for Wall Street, it was a quiet session today with stocks ending mixed and little changed. The Dow lost 95 points. Gains in chip makers led the Nasdaq up by 104. The S&P added 13 and oil closed lower, about 101 a barrel. The one-time retail giant Toys R Us, which went bankrupt 9 years ago, now planning to open 120 stores across the U.S. ahead of the holidays. And because of the surge in beef prices, restaurants are now selling less expensive cuts of meat, making thinner hamburgers and adding extras like fried onions in place of more meat just to cut costs. With business at 23 and 53 from the Bloomberg Newsroom, Tom Busby, News Radio 105.9 WBBM.
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2: AccuWeather forecast for the rest of today. Drenching thunderstorms that can produce damaging winds and cause flash flooding.
3: When you're on the go, in the city, or just planning out your day, you need a weather forecast you can rely on. At WBBM News Radio, we understand how quickly things can change in Chicago. Bright and sunny one minute, storm clouds rolling in the next. That's why we bring you traffic and weather together on the 8s every 10 minutes, every day, no matter what. It's not just a forecast. It's a plan for your day.
6: Strong to severe thunderstorms moving through the area. Possibility of tornadoes as
8: rain
6: well.
8: And some thunder with some severe weather possible.
12: Stay weather aware. We are expecting thunderstorms to rapidly develop. These storms could be
13: informed of potential weather that's coming.
14: Know what to plan for the rest of the day, what you can and can't do.
15: Gotta get my traffic. Gotta get my weather. Is it going to rain? Is it going to snow?
17: Yeah, every morning, it's traffic and weather on the 8s WBBM.
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3: 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And when it comes to traffic, we know every minute matters.
1: How are the roads, Neil?
20: A lot of traffic, especially coming into downtown. We'll start with the Eden, just getting to the junction. You're at 50 minutes.
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16: Traffic and weather together on the 8s. I'm Lisa Costi. On the Eisenhower, inbound St. Charles to the Tri-State, the two right lanes closed until 6 a.m. The entrance ramp from the southbound Tri-State is also closed until 6 a.m. Outbound, the Jane Byrne to Ashland, up to two left lanes closed until 6 a.m. and the left lane until 8 a.m. Wolf to the Tri-State, the right lane closed till 6 a.m. Higgins to I-90, the right lane closed until 8 a.m. Long-term work blocking the outbound ramp to the southbound Tri-State until the end of this year. The outbound ramp to the northbound Tri-State is also closed until December of 2027. On the Stevenson, outbound at LaGrange Road, the right lane closed until 6 a.m. Also, the exit ramp to northbound LaGrange Road is closed. Your AccuWeather forecast, maybe a thunderstorm and a low around 64. Later today, more rain and thunderstorms and a high of 75. Get traffic and weather together on the 8s on News Radio 105.9 WBBM.
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27: From ABC News, I'm Dave Packer. Reaction from journalists in Washington after President Trump said Friday he plans to ban CNN, MS Now, and Politico from the White House because he doesn't like their coverage.
28: We are banning them, yes, we are, and there may be others to follow.
27: ABC's Mary Bruce details the response from White House correspondents.
35: In this statement, the Correspondents Association says freedom of the press, quote, does not depend on whether the president likes a news organization's coverage, agrees with its reporting, or approves of the questions its journalists ask. Adding, this is, quote, about the right of the American people to receive a full and independent account of the activities, policies, and decision of whoever occupies the nation's highest office.
27: President Trump saying Friday night that he has a deal with Denmark to bolster the U.S. military presence in Greenland.
0: The Danish Prime Minister says the deal will be signed next week. Big protest Friday at the Kennedy Center. Several hundred there creating a human chain outside the building demanding President Trump be removed as chairman.
4: You can either join hands now or join hands as you get around the Kennedy Center, but we're going to show that we are here to protect this space.
0: Trump installed himself as chairman of the Kennedy Center last year. Now he's talking about demolishing it if his name isn't put on the building. Hundreds of San Francisco security guards on strike. The workers are on the front lines of some of the nation's most profitable tech firms and luxury businesses, and they say they're struggling with paying for basic necessities. ABC's Gloria Rodriguez.
5: They couldn't come to an agreement, so I'm told that they will continue negotiating on Wednesday. Right now, it's unclear how long they will be striking, but they say they will strike as long as they need to get what they want.
0: This weekend, the flood threat shifts to the Mid-Atlantic and Northwest. Meanwhile,
7: it's all about this extreme heat. We'll still have some 100-degree heat in places like Memphis and Meridian into the weekend. Thankfully, the pattern's finally changing. It's easing into next week.
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1: The state is experiencing one of its worst surges of dengue in decades. Meta is facing a lawsuit by more than 70 people who say their intimate moments were recorded by smart glasses.
2: Among those suing are some users in California who say it caught them undressing, going to the bathroom, having sex, entering passwords. One guy who put his glasses on the bathroom counter says it unknowingly recorded him. Meta markets the glasses as a way to hear audio, take calls, capture video, without having to whip out a smartphone. It intends to fight these allegations. Wayne Cabot, ABC News.
1: Mississippi will assemble the state's largest law enforcement presence for a college football game ever this weekend when Ole Miss hosts LSU. It's not just one of the longest college football rivalries. LSU coach Lane Kiffin left Ole Miss last year before the Rebels entered the playoffs. Dave Packer, ABC News.
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5: It's 5 minutes after the hour. So glad you're with us. I'm Sarah Herrera. The weekend is starting with more puddles than plans for sunshine as heavy rain moves into the Chicago area. We'll have your AccuWeather 5-day forecast coming up, but first, let's get you caught up with our top story on News Radio WBBM. Illinois' senior senator was in Chicago Friday to discuss the impact of the Trump administration's economic policies on gas prices as the war in Iran continues. WBBM's Mallory Vorbroker reports.
6: With prices surging, U.S. Senator Dick Durbin is outside of a gas station in downtown Chicago that is charging nearly $8 a gallon for diesel. He says that's way beyond the national average.
7: This is a record-breaking price for diesel fuel, and it goes up every day.
6: He says the war in Iran is pushing American families to their breaking point. That frustration is very real for Roberto, who's filling his work truck.
8: Just to turn this thing on, just to get to a gas station costs $10.
6: He owns his own landscaping company and says it's been a tough summer.
8: I cannot pick and choose where I pick my gas. You know, the machine's got to run, and now, I don't know. We have no updates. I cannot plan for business.
6: AJ is spending more than $60 to fill up his tank, and he says he's making lifestyle changes.
9: Can't go to eat out anymore. Not as much as I could before, just because of the gas prices being so high.
6: Mallory Vorbroker, News Radio 105.9 WBBM.
5: And a man is found dead after he allegedly fired shots at an Indiana state trooper earlier Friday. ISP says a trooper responded to reports of a suspicious pair on County Road 125 East when the trooper found the suspected man and a woman and asked the man for an ID. The man instead pulled out a gun. The trooper was able to flee in his patrol car as the man fired shots at the trooper, striking the car twice. The pair fled into a wooded area nearby where the woman surrendered shortly after. Police say they then launched a manhunt for the suspect who shot at the trooper. He was later found around 7:40 p.m. dead in the basement of a nearby home with a self-inflicted gunshot wound. His identity has not yet been released, and charges are pending for the woman. And the Republican challenging Governor J.B. Pritzker in November has launched what may be a Hail Mary intended to re-energize his supporters, a plan he says will keep the Chicago Bears from bolting to Northwest Indiana.
10: It's an absolutely beautiful day.
11: A light drizzle fell on the North Gate here as Darren Bailey and running mate Aaron Del Mar called on Governor Pritzker to bring lawmakers back to Springfield before the election to work out a deal to keep the Bears in Illinois. Bailey accuses the governor of inaction.
10: J.B. Pritzker will tell us that he tried, but the truth is he sat on his hands while Indiana took our team.
11: Bailey and Del Mar also announced what they call the I-Formation plan, which would in effect borrow money to pay for infrastructure around a privately funded stadium to be paid off with taxes from

0: an entertainment district. I asked Bailey if he's discussed the I-formation plan with the McCaskey family.
1: I've asked for a seat at the table, and here I am again. McCaskey family, invite us.
0: The governor has said it's up to the Bears to tell lawmakers what they want in an incentive bill. Bailey says that's a lack of leadership. We're at Soldier Field. Jeff Buckles, News Radio 105.9. WBBM.
2: Traffic and weather together on the 8th. I'm Neil Fiorito. Our first stop is the Eisenhower coming inbound from St. Charles Road to the Tri-State, working the two right lanes until 6 a.m. Up on traffic to expect on the Eisenhower from the Jane Byrne to Ashland, working the two left lanes. Wolf to the Tri-State, working the right lane, and near the Jane Addams, work in the right lane. The Stevenson outbound at LaGrange Road, expect construction in the right lane. Bishop Ford outbound from Sibley to 159th, work in the left lane. You can expect delays on the Tri-State Tollway northbound near the Hinsdale Oasis, work in the right lane, and then some roadwork planned from I-90 to Toohey in up to three left lanes. Expect delays before Lake Cook Road as well. Expect three left lanes to be closed. A lot of traffic on the southbound Tri-State as well near Irving Park, work in the three right. The AccuWeather forecast overnight, maybe a thunderstorm, low 64. Saturday, more rain and thunderstorms, high 75. Get traffic and weather together on the 8th, News Radio 105.9 WBBM.
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9: A 19-year-old woman is now the second person to be charged in the death of a man who was pushed off a Red Line train this month. Catler Parchman of Chicago faces five felony counts, including first-degree murder. She's accused of pushing Kyle Bickman from a moving car back on September 7th near the 69th Street station. He landed on the third rail and was hit by an oncoming train. Last week, a 15-year-old girl was charged in the case. Police say a third person is involved as well. Meanwhile, the first renderings of a music hall coming to Chicago's West Side have been released.
10: Deemed the centerpiece of the first phase of the 1901 project, the music hall is being developed with live performance at the center of its design. New renderings of the interior bowl show multiple levels for seating and large screens on each side of the stage. You'll also find multiple bars across the levels, even a designated merch display area. The music hall will accommodate 6,000 guests and is expected to open in 2028. Haley Hansen, News Radio 105.9 WBBM.
9: Chicago police and U.S. Marshals have arrested a man who they say killed an employee of the city's Office of Emergency Management and Communications. Darian Plummer of Glen Ellen was taken into custody at O'Hare on Wednesday after his arrest September 1st in Washington State.

0: He's accused of killing 36-year-old DeJ Flowers on her at her Northside home on February 5th. Plummer faces one felony count of first-degree murder. And members of the union representing City Colleges of Chicago teachers and staff have begun to take a strike authorization vote.
1: The 1,500 members of the Cook County College Teachers Union will be voting through Wednesday whether to allow their union leaders to call a strike against the City Colleges of Chicago. Besides salary and health insurance premiums, AI has entered the chat and is part of negotiations. Union President Tony Johnston.
2: We're not concerned so much as far as taking over the faculty's jobs, but we have many professionals who are tutors, college advisors, frontline student service people that certainly AI could be a job threat to them.
1: Mediated negotiations are scheduled over the next couple of weeks. Bernie Tafoya, News Radio, 105.9 WBBM.
0: 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We'll have your five-day AccuWeather forecast coming up.
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4: Mostly cloudy overnight, a couple of showers around, even a thunderstorm toward daybreak. We'll dip back into the low 60s. Then Saturday, we'll have periods of rain, some of it heavy, even a thunderstorm, especially during the morning and midday. We'll have to watch for some flash flooding. The high up to 75, more rain heavy at times Saturday night into Sunday that could lead to more in the way of flooding. The low Saturday night, 65. Sunday's high near 70. Then Monday and Tuesday, breezy and cool, variably cloudy, couple of showers around. High both days only in the mid-60s. I'm AccuWeather meteorologist John Furyk.
0: And now it's time for sports. It was a rough Friday night for Chicago baseball. The Cubs let a lead slip away in Cincinnati, falling to the Reds 6-4. Chicago was up 4-3 before the Reds rallied late, and the White Sox couldn't hold a big early advantage at Wrigley Field. The Sox jumped out to a 6-1 lead, but Detroit stormed back for an 11-8 win. Also, Saturday's scheduled game between the Chicago White Sox and Detroit Tigers has been rescheduled to a 1:10 p.m. first pitch, and that's all due to a forecast of inclement weather. Now, with more sports news, here's Rick Gregg.
5: Carson Wentz will start at quarterback for Minnesota's Vikings Sunday at Soldier Field. So says Vikings coach Kevin O'Connell, who also says putative starter Kyler Murray will still be in concussion protocol for a week one hit, and that J.J. McCarthy will back up Wentz. That might seem like a break, but in his career, Wentz has never lost to the Bears, 4-0. And McCarthy played like Marino for about 12 minutes last year at Soldier Field, just long enough for the Vikings to pick up their sixth straight win there. The Bears side of the injury report is, well, it's empty. The players on injured reserve are still there, of course, but of the 53-man roster, everybody was a full participant at practice on Friday. That includes Darnell Wright, DeAndre Swift, and Kyle Manungai, who'd all been limited during the week, and it includes Ozzie Trapillo, the tackle, who practiced in full for the first time since tearing a knee tendon back in January. It would be remarkable if Trapillo were able to play Sunday against the Vikings, but that can't be ruled out, at least until 90 minutes before kickoff. Just over a week left to go in the sprint for the AL Central title, Munetaka Murakami.
6: I don't want to be regretting anything at all, so leaving everything out there is just my last goal, and then let's see how it goes.
5: Mune, through a translator, he might be heating back up again in the nick of time. White Sox hosting the Tigers over the weekend. Cubs in Cincinnati and battling the Phillies in the wild card race. They did get shortstop Dansby Swanson back from injury. College football, Notre Dame hosting Michigan State on Saturday night. You can hear it on 780 AM beginning at 5:30. 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
7: Traffic and weather together on the 8th. I'm Neil Fiorito. A lot of construction on the tri-state overnight. Northbound near the Hinsdale Oasis, the right lane closed. Expect delays from I-9.

0: 90 to Toohey, working up the three left lanes. And then before Lake Cook, you have work in the left lanes to watch for as well. Southbound Tri-State near Irving Park, working up the three right lanes. Near the Eisenhower, expect road working again from Ogden to the Stevenson. In both directions in Lake County, between the Waukegan Toll and Route 173, working up the three left. Jane Addams Tollway westbound, Rosella Barrington Road, working up the three left lanes. Near Route 59, working up to two right lanes. And then Route 31 to Route 25, you can expect construction in the three left lanes through the overnight. The AccuWeather forecast through the overnight, maybe a thunderstorm, low 64. Saturday, more rain and thunderstorms with a high up to 75. Get traffic and weather together on the 8th on News Radio 105.9 WBBM.
1: Our top story this hour, a man is dead and a woman is in custody after shots were fired at Indiana State Troopers in LaPorte County. We'll have much more on this story coming up at 31 minutes past the hour.
2: The premier celebration of innovation in Chicagoland is almost here. I'm Tom Kaczmarski of Kaczmarski Innovation and Chicago Innovation. On November 17th, we will be hosting the 25th Chicago Innovation Awards at the UIC Forum. There, all types of innovative organizations will be recognized for their contributions to the local innovation ecosystem. This year's awards will be co-hosted by Hardik Bhatt, CEO of SDI Presence, Dorian McWhorter, CEO of the Executives Club of Chicago, and Luke Tannen, CEO of Chicago Innovation. We'll be unveiling this year's award winners, which span across a wide range of industries. A few of these winners will bring home special awards, like the Molex Creating Connections for Life Award. Out of 442 past Chicago Innovation Award winners, 98% are still in business, and 77 have been acquired for an exit value of $159 billion. Let's continue to celebrate the impact of innovation on our great city. I'm Tom Kaczmarski for News Radio 105.9 WBBM.
1: And Illinois has a new record for the heaviest pumpkin, and it was set by a grower from Plainfield.
3: The pumpkin weighed in at 2,492.5 pounds, 347 pounds more than the previous state record set 11 years ago. Phil Groenwald, the grower, said he was in complete shock when he saw the official weight.
4: There's a measurement system to get an estimated weight. So it was estimating 2,130.
5: This is not a matter of putting a seed in the ground and watering it.
4: It's a little more complicated.
3: Genetics, soil, fertilizer, nutrition.
4: It's really a difficult, stressful hobby because you got everything trying to take you out. All the storms that we have, you get different diseases, you got bugs, and you're just kind of fighting all these elements to trying to baby this thing to the end.
5: Is it sort of an obsession for you now?
4: It was before, and I think it's a little bit more now.
3: He topped his previous best by about 800 pounds. 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
1: A coalition of U.S. automakers, parts suppliers, and dealerships are urging President Trump to keep Chinese autos out of the U.S. That's ahead of next week's summit with Chinese President Xi Jinping. Right now, there's a 100% tariff on Chinese EVs, and that group warns that if those automakers get a foothold in the U.S. market, it would be a threat to the economy and to U.S. security. After a hectic week for Wall Street, it was a quiet session today with stocks ending mixed and little changed. The Dow lost 95 points. Gains in chipmakers led the NASDAQ up by 104. The S&P added 13 and oil closed lower, about 101 a barrel. The one-time retail giant Toys R Us, which went bankrupt 9 years ago, now planning to open 120 stores across the U.S. ahead of the holidays. And because of the surge in beef prices, restaurants are now selling less expensive cuts of meat, making thinner hamburgers and adding extras like fried onions in place of more meat just to cut costs. With business at 23 and 53 from the Bloomberg Newsroom, Tom Busby, News Radio 105.9 WBBM.
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9: Beyond Hunger is a food pantry, but we also offer a drive-through, and we have a home delivery program that serves Austin and Oak Park, as well as nutrition education. We have dietitians on staff and benefits access, so helping people sign up for SNAP, RTA rides, and Medicaid.
10: And here we are on a Saturday, and you're very busy.
9: Very busy. We have seen record numbers. Last Saturday, we served 422 households, which is about 1,200 individuals, and it's the most we've ever served in our entire history. A real feeling of scarcity right now, and we're just trying to make sure we have enough so that we can serve the people that are coming.
7: That's what we call a WBBM News Radio difference maker. Stories of people stepping up and making a real impact. And in neighborhoods across Chicago, the places that bring us together have stories too. Made in Chicago is about the small businesses and the local dreams that shape the streets we live on, providing opportunities and helping our communities grow.
11: It's canning day at Aris Cider House Brewery and Restaurant in Old Irving Park.
12: We have a blush cider, which is our two different types of cherry cider.
11: Aris co-owner Michelle Foyk says everything from canning to keg filling to cider processing is done in-house. And after 3 years of work, Aris opened for business in 2018, becoming the first woman-owned brewery in Illinois. Foyk says they take a culinary approach to cider while still making them easy to drink.
12: One of the things that we like to do is show people that it's an introductory cider. We always want to be able to say, hey, you know those Granny Smith apples that you eat at home? Well, this actually tastes like a Granny Smith apple.
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14: 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Traffic and weather together on the 8s. All day, all night.
15: Traffic and weather together on the 8s. I'm Neil Fiorito. A look at some road work planned in the northwest suburbs on Route 53 northbound from I-90 to Kirchhoff. The right lane closed until 8 a.m. Southwest suburbs, expect traffic on I-80 eastbound, center to Richards work in the right lane. Schedule construction westbound on I-80 from Richards to center in the left lane. Past center to I-55 work in the right lane. Construction to watch for on the Eisenhower outbound from the Jane Byrne interchange to Ashland in up to two left lanes. Wolf to the Tri-State construction in the right lane and Higgins to I-90 work in the right lane. Coming inbound on the Ike from St. Charles Road to the Tri-State, work in the two right lanes. Stevenson outbound at LaGrange Road, work in the right lane. The AccuWeather forecast overnight, maybe a thunderstorm in spots. Your low 64. Saturday, more rain, more thunderstorms, and a high up to 75. Get traffic and weather together on the 8s on News Radio 105.9 WBBM.
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16: I'm Sarah Herrera. Thanks for coming along with us. These are the top stories on News Radio WBBM. A manhunt in northwest Indiana has ended with one man dead and a woman in police custody.
17: Governor Pritzker says artificial intelligence is a real concern and Washington needs to act.
18: Congress needs to get back to work.
19: I'm political editor Jeff Buckles.
16: The DEA says it has seized hundreds of pounds of cocaine and $700,000 in cash from a River Grove home. Plus, protesters gathered outside the Kennedy Center Friday night following President Trump's threats to demolish the long-standing Performing Arts Center. WBBM Sports, we have the White Sox that fell to the Tigers, that final score 11-8, and the Cubs fell to the Reds, that final score 6-4. We're learning more about what sparked a manhunt in LaPorte County, Indiana, earlier Friday. Indiana State Troopers say they received reports of two suspicious people walking in rural LaPorte County. A trooper then located the pair and began speaking with the man and woman when the man pulled out a gun. The trooper reported that he was able to flee the scene after the man shot the patrol car twice. The pair was seen running into a wooded area where the woman later came out and surrendered. Troopers were still searching for the man, prompting the manhunt. He was later discovered with a self-inflicted gunshot wound in a nearby basement of a home. The identity of the man has yet to be released, and the woman, 20-year-old Erica Bauman, is now in custody. And Governor J.B. Pritzker is signaling that he's looking beyond the November election by calling directly on Congress to rein in the AI industry. WBBM political editor Jeff Buckles reports.
17: The governor's campaign operation put up a video of Pritzker urging Speaker Mike Johnson to bring members of the House back to Capitol Hill to impose restrictions on the development of artificial intelligence models.
18: A whistleblower inside Anthropic sounded the alarm on the dangers of AI.
17: He's talking about Jacob Coxon, who quit Anthropic and posted on social media that the people working in AI labs believe it could, this is a quote, kill us all by the end of the decade.
18: But Donald Trump and J.D. Vance are doubling down on their policy failure, calling the warnings a hoax.
17: The governor cited recent social media posts in which President Trump said, among other things, that the only AI guardrails the country needs are, in the president's words, a strong and smart president.
18: He's also wrong that we should let AI run amok.
17: Pritzker says Illinois' new law requiring independent audits of AI systems is the first of its kind in the U.S., and Congress should use it as a blueprint for action. 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
16: Two suburban Chicago men have been arrested for their alleged involvement in a large-scale cocaine distribution operation.
20: The DEA says more than 300 pounds of cocaine was seized, and two 33-year-old men, Burhan Ozerdink of Oak Lawn and Ahmad Sandika of Mount Prospect were arrested. A photo shows packets of the cocaine piled on tables at the agency's Chicago field office. Federal agents working with local police in several jurisdictions executed search warrants, including at a home in River Grove. They also seized $700,000 in cash. The value of the cocaine is in the millions. Mike Krauser, News Radio, 105.9 WBBM.
16: Gasoline and diesel prices continue to surge, with the average price of a gallon of diesel of gas at a station in Chicago reaching nearly $8. U.S. Senator Dick Durbin held a press conference outside of a station at LaSalle and Clark downtown on Friday.
0: Ask the average family what it costs now as opposed to a year and a half ago before this president won re-election. They're going to tell you what they're running into. Ground beef at $7 a pound if you're lucky. Coffee, $9 a package if you're lucky. Utility bills that are up 15%. Housing costs that are up. But the one thing that they all agree on is they can't believe what's happened to the price of gasoline and diesel fuel.
16: He says the Trump administration's actions have led to record diesel prices in Illinois. And hundreds of people have gathered around the Kennedy Center in Washington, D.C. in opposition to President Trump's takeover of the memorial and his threat to demolish it. Activists are forming a human chain around the building, demanding that President Trump be removed as the Kennedy Center chairman and demanding that the center be preserved without the Trump name on the building. On top of the human chain, protesters are putting on live performances like the one you just heard. The Kennedy Center has been a focus of Trump's remake of Washington since 2025, when he began installing favorites onto its governing board. And President Trump is telling some news outlets they aren't welcome at the White House.
21: President Trump says reporters from CNN, MS Now, and Politico have been banned from the White House. The president was asked how he justifies this when every president takes an oath to uphold the Constitution, including the First Amendment.
22: Because they're fake news. You get so tired of reading and seeing fake news. When you look at CNN, it's just fake. That's why their ratings are no good.
21: The president says there has long been unfavorable coverage from the three outlets.
22: They purposely write negative news, and they do that because they want to try and diminish the Republicans and a Republican administration. And honestly, we've done a fantastic job.
21: The president has a history of filing lawsuits against news organizations while lashing out at individual reporters in person or over social media. Ed Donahue, Washington.
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14: 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Traffic and weather together on the 8th, all day, all night. 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
2: Traffic and weather together on the 8th. I'm Lisa Costi. On the Kennedy, outbound, long-term work blocking the ramps to and from Foster until later this year. On the Stevenson, outbound at LaGrange Road, the right lane closed until 6 a.m. Also, the exit ramp to northbound LaGrange Road is closed. On I-55 in Will County, long-term work closing the northbound ramp to westbound I-80 until late fall. The southbound ramp to eastbound I-80 is also closed. On the Bishop Ford, outbound Sibley to 159th, the left lane closed till 6 a.m. Long-term outbound, a lane split from Dalton to 159th until December. The exit to eastbound Dalton is also closed until December. Get traffic and weather together on the 8th on News Radio 105.9. WBBM.
3: The WBBM Acura with a forecast. Mostly cloudy overnight with a couple of showers around. Even a thunderstorm toward daybreak. We'll dip back into the low 60s. And Saturday, periods of rain, some of it heavy. Even a thunderstorm. We'll have to watch for some flash flooding, especially during the morning and midday. The high 75. More rain heavy at times Saturday night into Sunday that could lead to some flooding issues. The high Sunday near 70. I'm AccuWeather meteorologist John Furyk.
4: Two well-known star patterns highlight the northern sky this evening. The Big Dipper is low in the north-northwest at nightfall and in the northeast at first light tomorrow. And W-shaped Cassiopeia is just the opposite, in the northeast at nightfall and the north-northwest at dawn. As that sequence tells us, both star patterns make a big circle around the sky during the night. They circle the north star, Polaris, the hub of the sky. All the stars in the northern sky appear to move around Polaris, the result of Earth turning on its axis. For much of the United States, the stars of the Big Dipper and Cassiopeia never set. They're close enough to Polaris that they never drop below the horizon. So they're in the sky every day and night of the year, endlessly circling the North Star. Such stars are called circumpolar. The number of such stars from any given location depends on your latitude. From 30 degrees north, anything within 30 degrees of Polaris always remains above the horizon. From 50 degrees north, it's anything within 50 degrees of Polaris. So as you go farther north, more stars are circumpolar. And if you go all the way to the North Pole, all the stars are circumpolar. Nothing ever rises or sets. Each star follows the same path across the sky night after night, circling Polaris, the hub of the northern sky. Polaris won't keep that position. We'll talk about its successor tomorrow. Our web address is stardate.org. For the University of Texas McDonald Observatory, I'm Billy Henry.
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28: An AI is building an AI. Anthropic has announced that its model Claude is aiding in building the next version of itself. ChatBot is handling 26% of the model research and development for Anthropic, completing tasks under human supervision. It works on about 90% of the company's research and development work. Anthropic's CEO has recently called for a slowdown in AI development due to safety concerns. And European Commission President has proposed banning children under the age of 13 from accessing social media, online games, and chatbots. President Ursula von der Leyen says that under her proposal, many accounts chaperoned by guardians would be granted to kids ages 13 through 15. The EU's 27 member nations will now vote on the proposal, which could spark tensions with President Donald Trump, who has long criticized Europe's tech regulations. And at 46 minutes past the hour, it's time for sports. A forgettable Friday night for Chicago baseball. The Cubs blew a late lead, falling to Cincinnati 6-4, and the White Sox had it worse, giving up a 6-1 advantage in an 11-8 loss to Detroit. Saturday's Sox-Tigers game also has been moved up to 1:10 in the afternoon, and that's because of the weather threat. Now with more sports news, here's Rick Gregg.
7: Injury reports don't come any cleaner than the one the Bears are carrying into Sunday's home opener against the Vikings. Everybody who's on the active roster was a full participant in Friday's final practice, which is good because Ben Johnson says they'll need them all.
8: We need all of our guys to rise up to the occasion here this week. I talk about this week is a battle of one-on-ones across the board. I mean, our guys on offense going against them on defense, the way they structure themselves, you got to win your one-on-one battle with the proper technique and fundamentals. Same thing on our defense going against them. We got to defeat our blocks. We got to play a low pad level. Huge, huge challenge when you go against a team like this.
7: The eyebrow raiser, count tackle Ossie Trapillo, among those without any injury designation, barely more than 8 months after he tore a patellar tendon. He could play Sunday. Wait and see. Meanwhile, Kyler Murray is out for Minnesota, so Carson Wentz will handle the quarterback duties, and if he gets in trouble, it'll be J.J. McCarthy. Notre Dame hosts Michigan State Saturday night. Coverage on 780 AM begins at 5:30 with all news on 105.9 FM during the game. Illinois hosts Southern Illinois. Northwestern gets Coach Prime in Colorado in Evanston, and Northern Illinois has a late game at Arizona. The Blackhawks play their first preseason game Saturday night in Minnesota. The Sky visit Angel Reese and Atlanta. Dansby Swanson back active for the Cubs. His oblique injury as good as it can be. They are in Cincinnati. The Sox host Detroit all weekend, and Colson Montgomery returned to their lineup after being hit on the forearm with a pitch a couple of days ago. Three series left per team. That's it. With sports at 16 and 46 past each hour, Rick Gregg, News Radio 105.9 WBBM.
9: I'm WBBM News Radio political editor Jeff Buckles. The Chicago area is heading into one of the most important election years in recent memory, and WBBM News Radio will be all over the action. From the race for governor to pivotal contests for Congress, local offices, key referendums that will shape the future of our state, our newsroom will deliver comprehensive coverage every step of the way. You'll hear the voices of candidates and voters from every corner of our region and the state, from downtown Chicago to the suburbs, from Rockford to Carbondale. We will take you beyond campaign speeches to explain what's really at stake.
10: I'm morning news anchor Cisco Cotto. As candidates hit the campaign trail, WBBM reporters will be there inside union halls, school auditoriums, and debate stages. We'll bring you the energy of campaign season, the rallies, the policy debates, and the unexpected moments that define every election. We'll separate fact from fiction and help you understand how national issues are playing out right here at home.
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2: Traffic and weather together on the 8th. I'm Lisa Costi. On the Route 53, northbound I-90 to Kirchhoff, the right lane closed until 8 a.m. Long-term work, northbound, the right lane closed from Kirchhoff to past Palatine until late October of this year. The exit ramp to westbound Palatine Road is closed. Southbound, the right lane closed from Dundee to Kirchhoff. And then the exit ramp to eastbound Palatine Road also closed. On the Bishop Ford, outbound Sibley to 159th, the left lane closed till 6 a.m. Long-term, outbound, a lane split from Dalton to 159th until December. The exit to eastbound Dalton is also closed until December. Stevenson outbound at LaGrange Road, the right lane closed till 6 a.m. Also, the exit ramp to northbound LaGrange Road is closed. Your AccuWeather forecast, maybe a thunderstorm and a low of 64. Later today, more rain and thunderstorms and a high of 75. Get traffic and weather together on the 8th on News Radio 105.9 WBBM.
28: There are indications Arlington Heights may not yet be out of the running to be the new home of the Chicago Bears.
16: According to emails obtained by Capital News Illinois, Governor Pritzker's top economic development person, Andy Menar, has been emailing and meeting with the head of the Bears stadium development plans, and in one instance with Bears minority owner Pat Ryan, the former Aon CEO. Bears President Kevin Warren had previously said Northwest Indiana was the main focus of the team's stadium efforts. As for the emails and meetings last month, the Bears are not commenting, and the state will only say it continues to have conversations with the team. Bernie Tafoya, News Radio, 105.9 WBBM.
28: Meanwhile, a police officer in the north suburbs got to reunite with a baby she helped deliver on her first day on the job.
17: Grays Lake police were notified of a woman in labor just after midnight August 18th, and while she was just a few hours into her first shift, Officer Kelsey Watson mentioned she was field delivery certified.
18: He kind of looked at me like I was crazy. And he goes, "You are?" I was like, "Yep." So he said, "Perfect. We'll head there then." He throws me some gloves.
17: Police found the woman on her bathroom floor, and Officer Watson put her training to work.
18: I put one hand under the baby's neck to help support the weight of her, and one hand on the back of the head on the to help guide the baby out. And I think within 3 minutes of being on scene, she delivered straight into my arms.
17: Making Officer Watson the first person to welcome baby Elowin into the world. As for mom and baby,
18: all of them are very good. They came to the department a week ago, probably now, and I got to hold her again.
17: Haley Hansen, News Radio 105.9 WBBM.
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3: Hefty, hefty, hefty!
4: The Pentagon telling Congress that so far it has spent a staggering $43.6 billion on operations in Iran, with more than half that money just to replace all the missiles it fired. That doesn't even include the likely tens of billions of dollars in damages to U.S. bases in the Middle East struck by Iranian missiles. Wall Street today wrapping up a wild week of ups and downs with a rather quiet trading day as stocks ended mixed and little changed. The Dow was down 95 points. The Nasdaq, though, up 104 thanks to gains in chip makers and AI-related stocks. The S&P added 13 and oil was lower, still around 101 a barrel, though. Netflix shares fell almost 5% after an analyst at Wells Fargo says it needs another big hit show like Squid Games or Stranger Things or Bridgerton. And if you're not getting enough protein, especially in the morning, Folgers is now out with Folgers Protein Instant Coffee. There are 10 grams of whey protein and added vitamins into every cup. With business at 23 and 53 from the Bloomberg Newsroom. 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
25: I'm WBBM News Radio political editor Jeff Buckles. Chicago and Illinois are heading into a pivotal midterm election with decisions that will shape everything from public safety and transit funding to taxes, schools, and the future of downtown. And WBBM News Radio will be everywhere the story unfolds. You'll hear directly from the candidates, the power brokers, and the people most affected, from the neighborhoods of Chicago to the suburbs and across the state. We go beyond the headlines to break down what's really at stake and what it means for you.
29: J.B. Pritzker.
30: People ought to pay attention to who it is actually that's trying to lower costs for them.
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32: Illinois is less affordable because of J.B. Pritzker.
33: 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As the campaigns ramp up, WBBM reporters are on the ground at community meetings, union halls, and campaign stops across the region. We'll bring you the energy of this political season, the debates over crime and policing, the future of public transit, economic pressure on families, and the direction of leadership in Chicago.
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7: 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Traffic and weather together on the 8s all day, all night.
9: Traffic and weather together on the 8s. I'm Lisa Costi. On the Eisenhower, inbound St. Charles to the Tri-State, the two right lanes closed until 6 a.m. The entrance ramp from the southbound Tri-State is also closed until 6 a.m. Outbound, the Jane Byrne to Ashland, up to two left lanes closed until 6 a.m. and the left lane until 8 a.m. Wolf to the Tri-State, the right lane closed till 6 a.m. Higgins to I-90, the right lane closed until 8 a.m. Long-term work blocking the outbound ramp to the southbound Tri-State until the end of this year. The outbound ramp to the northbound Tri-State is also closed until December of 2027. On the Stevenson, outbound at LaGrange Road, the right lane closed until 6 a.m. Also, the exit ramp to northbound LaGrange Road is closed. Your AccuWeather forecast, maybe a thunderstorm and a low around 64. Later today, more rain and thunderstorms and a high of 75. Get traffic and weather together on the 8s on News Radio 105.9 WBBM.
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1: That Bear Week bracelets are finally out. The contest to see who packed on the most weight before hibernation includes new competitors, Bear 89, known as Backpack, and 151 Walker. Dave Packer, ABC News.
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4: It's 5 minutes after the hour. Glad you could join us. I'm Sarah Pereira. Your Saturday morning coffee may come with thunder, heavy rain, and plenty of puddles. We'll have your AccuWeather 5-day forecast coming up. But first, let's get you caught up with our top story on News Radio WBBM. As rising fuel prices take a toll on Americans, an Illinois senator is calling on the Trump administration to take action. WBBM's Mallory Vorbroker has more.
5: Outside of a Chicago gas station at a press conference, U.S. Senator Dick Durbin says the record increase of diesel costs at nearly $8 a gallon in the city will have long-lasting effects.
6: Farmers are now in the fields downstate in Illinois, harvesting their crop of corn and soybean. The tractors are powered by diesel fuel. What does that mean in terms of the price of corn and the price of soybeans? It's going to go up.
5: Industry officials are warning Washington needs to take action, with one option being a ban on diesel exports to ease prices.
6: Some of these things at least would give partial relief, temporary relief, but the bottom line is we've got to put an end to this war in Iran.
5: Here's President Trump addressing rising gas prices at a rally this week.
7: You have a little higher, you have a higher gas. It's a very inexpensive price to pay for what we've done. Remember that it's a little more, but that's going to come tumbling down.
5: Mallory Vorbroker, News Radio 105.9 WBBM.
4: The Republican running for a governor against J.B. Pritzker called on the governor to bring lawmakers back to Springfield before November to approve a plan to keep the Bears in Illinois. Former state senator Darren Bailey says the governor has demonstrated a lack of leadership through what he calls an inability to bring all parties together and broker a plan.
8: Rejecting a bad deal does not excuse J.B. Pritzker from finding a better one. That's what governors are elected to do. They're supposed to be bringing people together. They're supposed to negotiate, they're supposed to protect taxpayers, and they're supposed to deliver a solution.
4: Bailey's plan involves issuing bonds to pay for infrastructure around a privately funded stadium and using money from a special entertainment district to pay them off. The governor has said it's up to the Bears to tell lawmakers what they want. Bailey says he has not discussed his proposal with the Bears. Meanwhile, a second person is now charged in the death of a man police say was pushed from a moving Red Line train on the South Side earlier this month. Police say 19-year-old Kattler Parchman faces 5 felony charges, including first-degree murder in the September 7th death of 29-year-old Kyle Bickman near the 69th Street Station. Investigators say Bickman was pushed from the train, landed on the third rail, and was then struck by another train. A 15-year-old girl is also charged, and police say the investigation is still ongoing. And a man has been found dead after he allegedly fired shots at an Indiana state trooper earlier Friday. ISP says a trooper responded to reports of a suspicious pair on County Road 125 East when the trooper found the suspected man and woman and asked the man for an ID. The man instead pulled out a gun. The trooper was able to flee in his patrol car as the man fired shots at the trooper, striking the car twice. The pair fled into a wooded area nearby where the woman surrendered shortly after. Police then launched a manhunt for the suspect who shot at the trooper. He was later found around 7:40 p.m. dead in the basement of a nearby home with a self-inflicted gunshot wound. His identity has not yet been released, and charges are pending for the woman.
9: Traffic and weather together on the 8th. I'm Neil Fiorito. Our first stop is the Eisenhower coming inbound from St. Charles Road to the Tri-State, working the two right lanes until 6 a.m.

0: AM. Up on traffic to expect on the Eisenhower from the Jane Byrne to Ashland. Work in the two left lanes. Wolf to the Tri-State work in the right lane and near the Jane Addams work in the right lane. The Stevenson outbound at LaGrange Road, expect construction in the right lane. Bishop Ford outbound from Sibley to 159th, work in the left lane. You can expect delays on the Tri-State Tollway northbound near the Hinsdale Oasis. Work in the right lane, and then some road work planned from I-90 to Toohey in up to three left lanes. Expect delays before Lake Cook Road as well. Expect the three left lanes to be closed. A lot of traffic on the southbound Tri-State as well near Irving Park, work in the three right. The AccuWeather forecast overnight, maybe a thunderstorm, low 64. Saturday, more rain and thunderstorms, high 75. Get traffic and weather together on the 8th, News Radio 105.9 WBBM.
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8: A Cook County judge has ordered the man charged in connection with the death of a Chicago OEMC worker to be held during trial. 33-year-old Duran Plummer has been charged with one felony count of first-degree murder. This comes after 36-year-old Daja Flowers was found shot to death in her apartment back in February. Plummer was arrested this week at O'Hare International Airport. And we have a first look at phase one of the massive investment to transform the area surrounding the United Center.
9: The $7 billion 1901 project has released the first renderings of its new music hall, showing the interior bowl, multiple bars, artist lounge, and even merch display area. Set to open in 2028, the music hall will accommodate 6,000 guests and is being built from the ground up specifically for live music. Even roadies are being considered, with backstage areas designed to ease work with effortless setup and tear down. Haley Hansen, News Radio 105.9 WBBM.
8: A new study from the University of Illinois Chicago shows that Chicago's Latino population is shifting north. For years, Little Village and Pilsen have served as the centers of Latino culture. However, the study says neither neighborhood is home to Chicago's largest Latino population. That title goes to Belmont Cragen. The study says that of the nearly 802,000 Latino residents citywide, more than 57,000 call Belmont Cragen home, accounting for roughly 80% of the neighborhood's population. And Evanston police have stepped up patrols near schools and a community center after a man allegedly approached children more than once.
10: Staff at the Robert Crown Community Center called police Wednesday after Kobe Wilson allegedly entered the building despite being told to stay away. The 27-year-old first drew concern after allegedly offering a girl candy and cannabis and was formally told to stay off the property. Investigators say he returned three more times this month. Wilson was arrested and is scheduled to appear in court this week. He faces two criminal trespass charges. Rachel Pearson, News Radio, 105.9 WBBM.
8: Your five-day AccuWeather forecast is coming up next.
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2: Mostly cloudy overnight, a couple of showers around, even a thunderstorm toward daybreak. We'll dip back into the low 60s. Then Saturday, we'll have periods of rain, some of it heavy, even a thunderstorm, especially during the morning and midday. We'll have to watch for some flash flooding. A high up to 75, more rain heavy at times Saturday night into Sunday that could lead to more in the way of flooding. Low Saturday night, 65. Sunday's high near 70. Then Monday and Tuesday, breezy and cool, variably cloudy, couple of showers around. High both days only in the mid-60s. I'm AccuWeather meteorologist John Furyk.
1: And now it's time for sports. It was a rough Friday for Chicago baseball. The Cubs blew a late lead and lost to Cincinnati 6-4, and the White Sox gave up a 6-1 lead in an 11-8 loss to Detroit. And Saturday, they're hoping to beat more than the Tigers. First pitch has been moved up to 110, and that's an attempt to try to beat the rain. And now with more sports news, here's Rick Gregg.
3: Sunday's Bears-Vikings game is being set up as Ben Johnson's offense against Brian Flores' defense, and rightly so. But Johnson's a head coach, not a coordinator like Flores. His org tree counterpart is Kevin O'Connell, the Minnesota head coach slash QB whisperer. And it turns out they see the game nearly the same way. For example, here's what Ben had to say about Caleb's escapability on Friday.
4: Really challenging when you're on the defensive side looking to contain, and you talk all week about keeping them in the pocket, forcing them to play quarterback, and yet it's easier said than done a lot of times.
3: And here's O'Connell confirming.
5: He makes playing defense difficult because you got to account for him. You got to know how to, you know, where he is and where he's going. And then when he does that, the explosive chunk runs that he can get are backbreakers. But then it also forces you as a defense to maybe expose on the back end those off-schedule plays.
3: Caleb and the rest of the Bears offense sure made Carolina look silly on Sunday to the tune of 59 points. That total's unlikely to repeat itself in the home opener this weekend. Johnson will have a fully healthy roster to play with, though. Everybody on the 53-man was a full participant at practice, a list that actually includes Ozzie Trapillo, the tackle whose torn tendon threatened to cost him this whole season. Whether he actually plays, we'll see, but he might. Minnesota QB Kyler Murray is out, concussed. Carson Wentz to start for the Vikes. College ball, Northwestern hosting Colorado Saturday night in what's scheduled to be the last game the Wildcats play at the temporary Martin Stadium before moving into the new Ryan Field on October 2nd. Illinois hosts SIU. Northern visits Arizona. Number 3 Notre Dame welcoming Pat Fitzgerald and Michigan State to South Bend. We'll have that one on 780 AM starting at 5:30 with all news continuing on 105.9 FM. With sports at 16 and 46 past each hour, Rick Gregg, News Radio 105.9 WBBM.
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9: Traffic and weather together on the 8th. I'm Neil Fiorito. A lot of construction on the tri-state overnight. Northbound near the Hinsdale Oasis, the right lane closed. Expect delays from I-90 to TUI, working up the 3 left lanes. And then before Lake Cook, you have work in the left lanes to watch for as well. Southbound Tri-State near Irving Park, working up the 3 right lanes. Near the Eisenhower, expect road work, and again from Ogden to the Stevenson. In both directions in Lake County, between the Waukegan Toll and Route 173, working up the 3 left. Jane Addams Tollway westbound, Rosella Barrington Road working up to three left lanes. Near Route 59 working up to two right lanes. And then Route 31 to Route 25, you can expect construction in the three left lanes through the overnight. The AccuWeather forecast through the overnight. Maybe a thunderstorm, low 64. Saturday, more rain and thunderstorms with a high up to 75. Get traffic and weather together on the 8th on News Radio 105.9 WBBM.
1: Our top story this hour, Governor Pritzker says Congress should follow in Illinois' footsteps regarding AI regulation. We'll have much more on this story coming up at 31 minutes past the hour. Now it's time for Healthy Minute.
10: African-American men have a significantly higher risk of developing prostate cancer compared to other racial and ethnic groups. I'm Dr. Gopal Gupta from Loyola Medicine with Healthy Minute. African-American men are not only more likely to be diagnosed, but also tend to develop more aggressive forms of the disease and at a younger age. Genetics play a role in this disparity, but social determinants of health, such as access to care, diet, and environmental factors, also contribute. Because of this elevated risk, African-American men are encouraged to begin prostate cancer screenings earlier, around age 40 to 45, and to be vigilant about discussing family history with their doctors. Increased awareness and proactive health care can help improve early detection and treatment outcomes for those at higher risk. For more information, go to loyolamedicine.org/blog. I'm Dr. Gopal Gupta for News Radio 105.9 WBBM.
1: And teachers and staff at the City Colleges of Chicago are now voting on whether to authorize a strike, and one of the items up for negotiation involves AI.
11: Illinois law prohibits AI from being the sole instructor for classes in public community colleges, but according to the president of the union representing City Colleges teachers and staff, the concern is that AI may be used to replace tutors, college advisors, and those who provide frontline student services. Cook County College Teachers Union President Tony Johnston.
12: We are concerned on one hand just with it taking over our work, and we definitely don't want that, but we do see the need for responsible AI use in our work areas, be it the classroom, be it the office.
11: Pay and insurance premiums are also tops in the negotiations, which have been going on since February. Bernie Tafoya, News Radio, 105.9 WBBM.
1: We have reached out to the City Colleges of Chicago for comment. And divers belly flopped, backflipped, and cannonballed into the Chicago River as part of a fundraiser to kick off Chicago River Swim Weekend.
13: Let's kick off this big jump with a big jump!
14: The big jump was first held in 2017 when Friends of the Chicago River led a jump in Chinatown to celebrate progress in restoring the water. Now it's back as 100 people took the plunge to raise money for ALS research and swim education for kids.
15: Anytime we have a chance to do something good for people that need it, ALS, the money they've raised for that's incredible, but I have a very near and dear experience to me about children learning how to swim, so I wanted to be here for that.
14: DJ Shadow, elected officials, Olympians, and regular folk took the rare jump into the river as part of the Chicago Swim Weekend, the brainchild of marathon swimmer Doug McConnell.
16: Some people called it a crazy idea for a period of time to be able to put swimmers back into the Chicago River. You just can't imagine the turnaround that this river has had over the last 50 years.
14: Last year, hundreds took part in the first open water swim in the river in 98 years. This year's swim is on Sunday. Lisa Fielding, News Radio, 105.9 WBBM.
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20: Anthropic, the maker of the chatbot Claude, striking a multi-year deal, more than $1 billion deal with the consulting firm Accenture to evaluate its frontier AI models. And as Anthropic prepares for an initial public stock offering and a valuation as high as $2 trillion, the company's now forecasting over $100 million in revenue just this year. A volatile up-and-down week on Wall Street ended quietly today with stocks mixed and little moved. The Dow lower by 95 points, but the Nasdaq added 104 on the strength of chipmakers like NVIDIA, AMD, and Broadcom. The S&P up by 13. Despite First Amendment protections, President Trump says he's banning CNN, MS Now, and the online journal Politico from the White House. That's effective immediately, saying on social media, quote, other fake news media outlets to follow. And the beer maker Shock Top teaming up with those Spirit Halloween pop-up stores on a new candy corn flavored beer. With business at 23 and 53 from the Bloomberg Newsroom. 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
8: 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Traffic and weather together on the 8th. All day, all night. Traffic and weather together on the 8th. All day, all night. WBBM Chicago.
9: Traffic and weather together on the 8th. I'm Neil Fiorito. A look at some road work planned in the northwest suburbs on Route 53 northbound from I-90 to Kirchhoff. The right lane closed until 8 a.m. Southwest suburbs, expect traffic on I-80 eastbound, center to Richards work in the right lane. Schedule construction westbound on I-80 from Richards to center in the left lane. Past center to I-55 work in the right lane. Construction to watch for on the Eisenhower outbound from the Jane Byrne interchange to Ashland in up to two left lanes. Wolf to the Tri-State construction in the right lane and Higgins to I-90 work in the right lane. Coming inbound on the Ike from St. Charles Road to the Tri-State,

0: work in the two right lanes. Stevenson outbound at LaGrange Road, work in the right lane. The AccuWeather forecast overnight, maybe a thunderstorm in spots. Your low 64. Saturday, more rain, more thunderstorms, and a high up to 75. Get traffic and weather together on the 8th on News Radio 105.9 WBBM.
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2: I'm Sarah Herrera. Glad to have you along with us. Here's what's making news on News Radio WBBM. Governor J.B. Pritzker is calling on Congress to return to work and pass new guardrails on the development of AI models. And a man is dead and a woman has been arrested after an Indiana state trooper was shot at in LaPorte County. And Illinoisans are feeling the pain at the pump. Plus, President Trump has banned three news outlets from the White House due to, quote, unfavorable coverage. WBBM Business. Wall Street ended Friday with a split decision. The S&P 500 and NASDAQ gained ground while the Dow slipped. AccuWeather says don't put that umbrella away. Thunderstorms develop overnight. Low of 63. Heavy rain Saturday could bring some flash flooding. A high of 75 degrees. Illinois' governor is urging Congress to heed recent warnings about AI and impose limits on the rapidly evolving technology. WBBM's Jeff Buckles reports.
3: Congress needs to get back to work.
4: The video produced by the governor's campaign operation cites concerns raised by a whistleblower and even some AI executives that artificial intelligence models may be advancing too rapidly and could overwhelm efforts to limit their influence on our lives.
3: It's time to put guardrails on the development of AI models to prevent extreme risks to human safety.
4: The governor also notes President Trump's recent attempt on social media to dismiss worries about AI by describing those concerns as a hoax.
3: Trump says that the only AI guardrails that we need are a strong and smart president.
4: Pritzker says Congress should follow Illinois' lead, which just passed a law requiring regular audits of AI systems. It's another sign that the governor's looking beyond the November election as he positions himself as a nationwide critic of Republicans and the Trump administration. Jeff Buckles, News Radio 105.9 WBBM.
2: And we're learning more about what sparked a manhunt in LaPorte County, Indiana, Friday afternoon. Indiana state troopers say they received reports of two suspicious people walking in rural LaPorte County. A trooper then located the pair and began speaking with the man and woman when the man pulled out a gun. The trooper was able to flee the scene after the man shot the patrol car twice. The pair were seen running into a wooded area where the woman later came out and surrendered. Troopers were still searching for the man, prompting the manhunt. He was later discovered with a self-inflicted gunshot wound in the basement of a nearby home. The identity of the man has yet to be released, and the woman, 20-year-old Erica Bauman, is now in custody. And the national average gas price for a gallon of diesel fuel has hit a new high of nearly $6.45. Now, that's according to AAA, which says the national average for a gallon of gas is now $4.47. The war in Iran has been a factor, but energy analyst Stephen Shork tells the WBBM Noon Business Hour that a power outage at the Joliet refinery has made the situation worse here in the Midwest.
5: In your neck of woods, Chicago, the big story that came out over the weekend was a disruption at Exxon's Joliet refinery, which has taken that refinery offline. That refinery accounts for about 6% of Midwest refining capacity. So supplies of gasoline, supplies of diesel fuel were already low, about 5 to 6% lower year over year. And for this time of the year, very thin.
2: ExxonMobil has yet to say when the refinery will be back online. And President Trump says he's banning three major news organizations from the White House because he doesn't like their coverage. President Trump signaled that even more outlets may be banned in the future.
6: Politico and MS Now, which nobody ever heard of, and CNN, which is doing very poorly. The reason they do so poorly is because they have no credibility. And if they had credibility, I wouldn't be sitting here right now. So we are banning them. Yes, we are. And there may be others to follow.
2: He gave no further details on how the ban would be implemented. Journalists from CNN, MS Now, and Politico were still on the White House grounds as of late Friday afternoon with no signs of being removed. CNN denounced the move, saying it stands behind its White House team and their, quote, fair and accurate reporting. Hundreds of people were protesting outside the Kennedy Center in D.C. following a vote this week by the Board of Trustees to shut down the majority of the Performing Arts Center. They're calling for President Trump to be removed as the center chairman of the board. Speakers of the protest included D.C. Council Member at Large Robert White.
7: This is a guy who has decided that he is more interested in his own name, his own ego, his own image, than the people, the culture, the arts that have sustained this country.
2: A federal judge on Thursday ordered the Kennedy Center to provide 30 days notice before making any major changes to the building. Also at the White House, the president announced a nationwide plan to lower Medicaid drug prices and help state budgets.
8: President Trump is announcing that all 50 states will join a program to provide most favored nation pricing for some Medicaid drugs.
9: This will save states billions and billions of dollars per year on drugs and allow them to invest those savings in providing better health care and higher quality service for the American people. I mean, this one thing alone should win us the midterms.
8: Lower prices could help state budgets that help fund the programs.
9: Every state will now have the ability to use those extra billions of dollars to invest in other health care improvements or something else.
8: Jennifer King, Washington.
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17: Traffic and weather together on the 8th. I'm Lisa Costi. On the Kennedy, outbound, long-term work blocking the ramps to and from Foster until later this year. On the Stevenson outbound at LaGrange Road, the right lane closed until 6 a.m. Also, the exit ramp to northbound LaGrange Road is closed. On I-55 in Will County, long-term work closing the northbound ramp to westbound I-80 until late fall. The southbound ramp to eastbound I-80 is also closed. On the Bishop Ford, outbound Sibley to 159th, the left lane closed till 6 a.m. Long-term outbound, a lane split from Dalton to 159th until December. The exit to eastbound Dalton is also closed until December. Get traffic and weather together on the 8th on News Radio 105.9 WBBM.
16: The WBBM Acura with a forecast, mostly cloudy overnight with a couple of showers around, even a thunderstorm toward daybreak. We'll dip back into the low 60s. And Saturday, periods of rain, some of it heavy, even a thunderstorm. We'll have to watch for some flash flooding, especially during the morning and midday. The high 75, more rain heavy at times Saturday night into Sunday that could lead to some flooding issues. The high Sunday near 70. I'm AccuWeather meteorologist John Furyk.
2: A father in Lakemore has been found guilty of murdering his 31-year-old son. McHenry County prosecutors say James R. Pazunka shot Ryan Pazunka 5 times in March of last year while his son backed a motorcycle out of their garage. The state's attorney said in a statement that jurors held the father accountable for what they called a devastating and irreversible decision. Pazunka will be sentenced in November. A multi-state investigation has led to the discovery of over $500,000 in stolen copper.
18: The Cook County Sheriff's Office says on September 11th, their organized retail crime unit received information that a trailer stolen from Oak Forest was used to pick up 6 pallets of copper wire reels in DeKalb. Working with Kentucky State Police, investigators tracked the trailer to a warehouse in Prestonburg and recovered the more than $500,000 worth of stolen copper wire. 2 people were taken into custody. The trailer missing from Oak Forest was found in Ohio at a truck stop, as was the driver, who was also arrested. Mallory Vorbroker, News Radio 105.9 WBBM.
2: And in Massachusetts, we are still waiting to learn if Lindsay Clancy will be retried for the murder of her 3 children. Meanwhile, the holdout juror in Clancy's mistrial says he's in hiding after rejecting her defense of postpartum psychosis. ABC's Aaron Katursky explains.
19: 48-year-old Michael Desronville saying in a statement, "I didn't have any doubts. As I tried to explain different possible theories during deliberation, I kept getting cut off as if I had doubts based on the evidence presented." In the days after the mistrial, some of his fellow jurors complained about him.
20: He was very arrogant.
19: Juror Nick Dargy told us the holdout did voice doubt.
21: He explicitly said, "You know, I don't know if the prosecution or the defense proved their case."
19: But Desronville says, "Based on all the physical evidence, key witnesses, and what the prosecution presented, I thought it was enough proof that she, Clancy, knew exactly what she was doing and planned."
2: The jury was tasked with deciding whether Clancy was guilty of murdering her 3 children, Cora, Dawson, and Callan, by strangling them with exercise bands on January 24th of 2023. Her defense attorney, Kevin Reddington, argued she was in psychosis at the time of the killings brought on by postpartum psychosis. The prosecution believed she instead planned the murders.
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6: Actress Millie Bobby Brown appears to be welcoming her second child. The Stranger Things star shared a photo on Instagram of baby hands holding her husband Jake Bongiovi's fingers with the captions, "Hey, little guy." Brown and Bongiovi are already the parents of a daughter whose birth they announced in August of 2025. The couple said at the time they welcomed their daughter via adoption. Brown and her husband tied the knot in a small intimate ceremony in May of 2024 after 3 years together. And a striking black dress worn by Princess Diana on the day her estranged husband admitted adultery is going up for auction. It's more commonly known as the revenge dress and has a presale estimate of up to $300,000. The dress will tour internationally before its sale in New York on December 9th. And now it's time for sports. The Cubs fell against the Reds. That final score 6-4 Friday evening. And the White Sox fell to the Tigers. That final score 11-8. And Saturday's scheduled game between the Chicago White Sox and Detroit Tigers has been rescheduled to a 1:10 first pitch. And that's all due to a forecast of inclement weather. Now with more sports news, here's Rick Gregg.
7: Carson Wentz will start at quarterback for Minnesota's Vikings Sunday at Soldier Field. So says Vikings coach Kevin O'Connell, who also says putative starter Kyler Murray will still be in concussion protocol for a week one hit and that J.J. McCarthy will back up Wentz. That might seem like a break, but in his career, Wentz has never lost to the Bears 4-0. And McCarthy played like Marino for about 12 minutes last year at Soldier Field, just long enough for the Vikings to pick up their sixth straight win there. The Bears side of the injury report it's empty. The players on injured reserve are still there, of course, but of the 53-man roster, everybody was a full participant at practice on Friday. That includes Darnell Wright, DeAndre Swift, and Kyle Manungai, who'd all been limited during the week, and it includes Ozzie Trapillo, the tackle, who practiced in full for the first time since tearing a knee tendon back in January. It would be remarkable if Trapillo were able to play Sunday against the Vikings, but that can't be ruled out, at least until 90 minutes before kickoff. Just over a week left to go in the sprint for the AL Central title, Munetaka Murakami.
8: I don't want to be regretting anything at all, so leaving everything out there is just my last goal, and then let's see how it goes.
7: Mune, through a translator, he might be heating back up again in the nick of time. White Sox hosting the Tigers over the weekend. Cubs in Cincinnati and battling the Phillies in the wild card race. They did get shortstop Dansby Swanson back from injury. College football, Notre Dame hosting Michigan State on Saturday night. You can hear it on 780 AM beginning at 5:30. 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
10: Traffic and weather together on the 8th. I'm Lisa Costi. On the Route 53, northbound I-90 to Kirchhoff, the right lane closed until 8 a.m. Long-term work. Northbound, the right lane closed from Kirchhoff to past Palatine until late October of this year. The exit ramp to westbound Palatine Road is closed. Southbound, the right lane closed from Dundee to Kirchhoff. And then the exit ramp to eastbound Palatine Road also closed. On the Bishop Ford, outbound Sibley to 159th, the left lane closed till 6 a.m. Long-term, outbound, a lane split from Dalton to 159th until December. The exit to eastbound Dalton is also closed until December. Stevenson outbound at LaGrange Road. The right lane closed till 6 a.m. Also, the exit ramp to northbound LaGrange Road is closed. Your AccuWeather forecast, maybe a thunderstorm and a low of 64. Later today, more rain and thunderstorms and a high of 75. Get traffic and weather together on the 8th on News Radio 105.9 WBBM.
6: The University of Illinois is moving forward with plans for a new drug discovery and cancer research pavilion here in Chicago.
0: The school system's Board of Trustees approved the funding for the project, which is expected to cost around $232 million. The facility will be part of the school's Illinois Innovation Network Hub and will include wet labs, offices, and research spaces for the College of Pharmacy, the school's Cancer Center, and the College of Liberal Arts and Sciences Department of Chemistry. The money for the project is coming from State of Illinois Capital Appropriations, UIC's operating budget, and gift funds. Mai Martinez, News Radio 105.9 WBBM.
6: A fall tradition returns to the northern suburbs Saturday.
1: Fright Fest returns to Six Flags Great America in Gurnee this weekend. 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Rachel Kenziora of Six Flags Great America tells the Noon Business Hour it's also a celebration of food and drinks.
11: Phantom Elote and Zombie Pizza and a lot of fun things like that. We have pumpkin spice beignets, which is a classic fall flavor. And then additionally, we're also hosting Oktoberfest, which is your German-inspired food and drink festival.
1: One of the grown-up frights this year is an experience inspired by the 1999 horror hit The Blair Witch Project. 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
6: Moving on, Vice President J.D. Vance is heading to a key midterm state.
12: Vice President J.D. Vance mounted a vigorous defense of the Trump administration's policies and GOP candidates on the November ballot in a campaign stop in Iowa. Vance says Democrats have turned into a party of lunatics.
13: This election is a referendum on common sense versus pure unadulterated crazy. Let's send the crazy packing and get him out of Washington, D.C., and get him out of Des Moines.
12: There are competitive races in Iowa for the Senate and for governor. Vance urged voters to be patient.
13: Rome was not built in a day because we know there's a lot of work to do. But just 2 years in, not even 2 years in, President Trump has cut that deficit by 42%, and it's fallen even faster this year.
12: Democratic Senate nominee Josh Turek says it's no mystery why Vance is there. It's because his billionaire bosses are terrified that their grip over Iowa is slipping, and with it, their narrow Senate majority. I'm Ed Donahue.
6: Bloomberg Business is next.
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16: A coalition of U.S. automakers, parts suppliers, and dealerships are urging President Trump to keep Chinese autos out of the U.S. That's ahead of next week's summit with Chinese President Xi Jinping. Right now, there's a 100% tariff on Chinese EVs, and that group warns that if those automakers get a foothold in the U.S. market, it would be a threat to the economy and to U.S. security. After a hectic week for Wall Street, it was a quiet session today with stocks ending mixed and little changed. The Dow lost 95 points. Gains in chip makers led the Nasdaq up by 104, the S&P added 13, and oil closed lower, about 101 a barrel. The one-time retail giant Toys R Us, which went bankrupt 9 years ago, now planning to open 120 stores across the U.S. ahead of the holidays. And because of the surge in beef prices, restaurants are now selling less expensive cuts of meat, making thinner hamburgers and adding extras like fried onions in place of more meat just to cut costs. With business at 23 and 53 from the Bloomberg Newsroom. 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
33: 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Traffic and weather together on the 8s, all day, all night.
10: Traffic and weather together on the 8s. I'm Lisa Costi. On the Eisenhower, inbound St. Charles to the Tri-State, the two right lanes closed until 6 a.m. The entrance ramp from the southbound Tri-State is also closed until 6 a.m. Outbound, the Jane Byrne to Ashland, up to two left lanes closed until 6 a.m. and the left lane until 8 a.m. Wolf to the Tri-State, the right lane closed till 6 a.m. Higgins to I-90, the right lane closed until 8 a.m. long-term work blocking the outbound ramp to the southbound tri-state until the end of this year. The outbound ramp to the northbound tri-state is also closed until December of 2027. On the Stevenson outbound at LaGrange Road, the right lane closed until 6 a.m. Also, the exit ramp to northbound LaGrange Road is closed. Your AccuWeather forecast, maybe a thunderstorm and a low around 64. Later today, more rain and thunderstorms and a high of 75. Get traffic and weather together on the 8th on News Radio 105.9 WBBM.
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6: It's 5:05 on Saturday, September 18th. Good morning. Thanks so much for starting your day with us. I'm Mai Martinez. I wish I had better news, but it is going to be a rainy start to our weekend. Let's check in live now with AccuWeather meteorologist John Furyk.
7: Yeah, we've got some downpours moving into the region from the northwest, and they're going to be with us here through the morning. We'll have periods of rain, some of it heavy, again, even if some rumbles of thunder, and we're going to have some localized flash flooding issues likely through the morning into the midday. So if you do encounter high water out there on the roads, you do not want to drive through it. You want to find a different route. But again, there's going to be a lot of street and highway flooding issues here with the rain this morning into the midday. We may get a little bit of a lull later on this afternoon, but then it looks like we'll have more heavy rain at times tonight and tomorrow that could lead to more in the way of flooding issues. I'm AccuWeather meteorologist John Furyk.
6: All right. Thank you, John. We'll check back in with John for our full five-day forecast coming up at 5:15. Our top local story on News Radio WBBM. A second person is now charged in the killing of a man police say was pushed from a moving Red Line train on Chicago's South Side earlier this month. WBBM's Sarah Herrera reports.
8: 29-year-old Kyle Bickham was heading home from work September 7th when police say three people forced him from a moving Red Line train near 69th and the Dan Ryan. He landed on the electrifying third rail and was then struck by another train. A 15-year-old girl was charged earlier, and now 19-year-old Kettler Parchment faces five felony charges, including first-degree murder. Police have not announced charges against the third person and say the investigation remains ongoing. Sarah Herrera, News Radio 105.9 WBBM.
6: Chicago police are investigating after a man was struck by a blue sedan on Lakeshore Drive. It happened in the 1500 block of North Lakeshore Drive shortly after 1 this morning. According to police, the 23-year-old man was walking on the sidewalk but then crossed the southbound lanes of traffic and climbed over the median into the northbound lanes and was struck by the car. He was treated by emergency responders and rushed to Northwestern Memorial Hospital, where he was pronounced dead. The driver remained at the scene, and police say no citations are being issued at this time. The Hammond School Board this week formally closed four vacant schools. WBBM's Mike Krauser reports.
9: The former schools, Miller Elementary, George Rogers Clark Middle and High School, Donald Gavitt High School, and Lafayette Elementary, have been closed for years. They closed between 2019 and 2021. School District Attorney Jewel Harris Jr.
10: There is a specific statutory requirement that the board take this official action when they do have buildings in their inventory that are unused or underutilized.
9: The State Department of Education now steps in. The schools could be made available for use by charters. They could be leased, sold, or demolished. The city definitely wants one, Gavitt, demolished. Mike Krauser, News Radio, 105.9 WBBM.
6: It's 5:08, traffic and weather together on the 8th, and we say good morning to Mike Allison.
11: Well, good morning. We will start off in northwest Indiana, where we're having some trouble on the Indiana Toll Road. This is on your eastbound side, where everything is shut down from State Road 49 in Chesterton over to US 421 in Michigan City. We have a semi-fire. Crews on the scene, it's been there for about an hour now. They have it extinguished, just need to finish getting it all cleaned up. So for now, you can either use I-94 or exit at US 6 and use that to head over to US 421 instead. Looking elsewhere, some slippery conditions across the tollways leading to a number of crashes. On the Jane Addams, an incident on both sides here. The eastbound side, tight just past Route 31. This is a crash. Your left lane blocked with this one. Your westbound side, heavy just past Arlington Heights Road. That's a crash. The right lane down here. On the Ronald Reagan tollway, or I-88, some trouble on your eastbound side. Starting to get heavy now, just past 355. A new crash. Crews just arriving to the scene with this one. Your two right lanes now down. The rest of your tollways moving along okay. On your expressways, the Edens, nice and quiet.

0: In either direction, the Kennedy coming inbound a little bit tight passing the Wintrust mural near North Avenue, but that's about it. 17 in from O'Hare and 15 on your way back out. No delays on I-190 or on the Eisenhower. The Stevenson also moving along okay. If you're on the Dan Ryan, six of the locals in the express lanes inbound, reports of a crash near 47th, about 2 minutes slower in those express. From the Metro Traffic Center, your next report's going to be at 518 on News Radio 105.9 WBBM.
1: The AccuWeather forecast calling for cloudy and humid today with periods of rain. Some of that heavy and a thunderstorm around, especially this morning, could cause some flash flooding. We're headed to a high of 75 degrees. Tonight, more rain, heavy at times, even a thunderstorm possible. Could have some localized flooding with that. Our low, 66 degrees. Right now at O'Hare, cloudy skies, 68 degrees. Midway, cloudy and 66 degrees. Aurora, rain, 65 degrees. Waukegan dealing with some thunderstorms, 62 degrees. And along the lakefront downtown, it is cloudy and 65 degrees, headed to that high today of 75. We'll get more details ahead in the AccuWeather 5-day forecast coming up in just 5 minutes at 5:15. And just ahead, some people are enjoying some upgrades, thanks in part to the city. That and more news next. It's 5:10.
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1: People living in dozens of affordable apartments in Chicago are now enjoying some updated homes, thanks in part to the city. WBBM political editor Jeff Buchholz reports.
6: This community was not the community it is today.
7: Bickerdike Redevelopment CEO Joy Araguete has watched Humboldt Park and Logan Square change over the decades that her company's been rehabbing apartment buildings along Humboldt Boulevard.
6: Our community is faced with gentrification, and people are having a hard time affording the housing that is in our community.
7: And she says the Boulevard apartments her company just reopened will help people who qualify for affordable housing stay in the neighborhoods they know. Local alderperson Jesse Fuentes says it's an important investment in the people of her neighborhood.
8: This community is a place they deserve to live in.
7: The 70 units in all three buildings have been updated with electric appliances, LED lighting, and security cameras, along with new finishes, roofs, and masonry work. The city contributed about $15 million in grants and tax credits toward the $40 million project. Jeff Buchholz, News Radio 105.9 WBBM.
1: We will get a check of your AccuWeather 5-day forecast when we return. Plus, we have a semi-fire on the Indiana Toll Road causing some issues. Mike Allison will get the update of that in traffic. And we also have the latest in sports. It's 5:13.
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6: It's 5:15, time for the AccuWeather 5-day forecast, sponsored by Four Seasons Heating, Air Conditioning, Plumbing, Sewer, and Electric. And here's meteorologist John Feerick.
7: We've got rain and thunderstorms out there this morning, most of those at this point to the north and west of Chicago, but we're going to continue to see these move through as we head through the morning. They're going to produce a lot of downpours, some localized flood issues, and we'll have to watch for some flash flooding through the morning into the midday. Flood watch in effect into this afternoon. The high today, 75. Does look like the rain may let up a little bit later on this afternoon, but then we'll have more heavy rain break out again tonight, and even a thunderstorm or two with more in the way of flooding issues. The low 66. Periods of rain and a thunderstorm for tomorrow. The high near 70, and then Monday and Tuesday, breezy and cool. Still a couple of showers around. High both days in the mid-60s, and mostly cloudy Wednesday. Again, up into the mid-60s. Right now, Lakefront Midway, Bow 66, 63, Rogers Park, O'Hare 68, going up to 75. I'm AccuWeather meteorologist John Feerick.
6: WBBM News Time 5:16, time for sports, and two early runs from the Reds set the tone for the opener against the Cubs yesterday. The Northsiders began their series in Cincinnati with a rough start from Clay Holmes. He ran into some early trouble and had a tough time finishing off the outing in the sixth. After turning the ball over to the bullpen, the Cubs would allow the Reds to jump out in front to close out yesterday's loss. 104-3, the score, had the final call of Game one at the Great American Ballpark.
8: Reds win the ball game as Michael Busch is caught stealing to end the game with Ian Happ, the tying run at the plate. Cincinnati takes the opener of this three-game set, 6-4.
6: And that's Zach Zaidman with the call. The Cubs offense battled back to try and grab the series opener, but came up short. They took a 4-3 lead after the fourth inning, but weren't able to capitalize on a few of their other scoring chances. The Cubs will look to get back in the win column later this evening with Matthew Boyd on the mound. And the White Sox dropped out of the first place in the division last night after the bullpen let yesterday's game slip away against the Detroit Tigers after six-run first inning from the Southsiders. The Tigers slowly chipped away at the Sox lead before a disastrous eighth inning got away from them. Lefty Sean Newcomb and Brian Hudson had no answers in relief, allowing a five-run frame that finished off Detroit's 11-8 comeback victory. And that's our look at sports at 16 and 46 past each hour. It's 5:18, traffic and weather together on the 8s. Here's Mike Allison.
9: Oh, we're still having some trouble in Northwest Indiana. On the Indiana Toll Road, your eastbound side is shut down between State Road 49 in Chesterton and US 421 in Michigan City. crews on the scene with a semi-fire. Everything is extinguished, but they still need to get the rest of it out of the way here. So for now, you definitely want to use either I-94 as your alternate, or you can always use US 6 to take that back to US 421, and then you can jump back on the toll road from there. Looking elsewhere, quite a few issues across the tollways. We'll start with the tri-state on your southbound side. Things getting pretty heavy now just past the Cermak Toll Plaza. We have a few different crashes. Crews on the scene trying to kind of take one by one as they can. So a few lanes down with this one. On the Jane Addams, on your eastbound side, you're heavy just past Route 31. This is a crash. The left lane blocked with that one. Good news on your westbound side, though. The one we had just past Arlington Heights has been cleared. If you're on the Reagan, that's 88 going eastbound, heavy just past 355. This is another crash. Two right lanes down here. Crews on the scene of that one as well. Your westbound side's doing just fine. On your expressways, trouble spots the inbound side of the Dan Ryan. In your express lanes, everything's heavy approaching 47th Street. Crews on the scene, your two left express lanes blocked, about 4 minutes slower in the express. Stick to the locals. It's just 12 minutes to make it in and 12 minutes to get back out as well. Your next traffic report is going to be at 528 on News Radio 105.9 WBBM.
6: The AccuWeather forecast calling for cloudy and humid today with periods of rain. Some of that heavy looking at the radar right now. It's pretty much all over the Chicagoland area, mainly though west and north of the city, making its way to the city. Some of that rain is going to be very heavy, could cause some flash flooding, especially this morning. Headed to a high of 75 degrees today. Tonight, more rain, heavy at times, could see some thunderstorms mixing in with that, and more flooding is possible. Our low, 66 degrees. Right now at O'Hare, cloudy skies, 68 degrees. Midway, cloudy, 66 degrees. Joliet, cloudy, 69. 9 degrees, and along the lakefront downtown, it's cloudy and 65 degrees, headed to that high of 75 today. It's 520. Our top story this hour, a tip to the Cook County Sheriff's Office led to the discovery of more than $1 million in stolen materials. We'll have much more on that story coming up at 531. Illinois' senior U.S. senator was in Chicago yesterday to discuss the impact of the Trump administration's economic policies on gas prices as the war in Iran continues.
0: With prices surging, U.S. Senator Dick Durbin is outside of a gas station in downtown Chicago that is charging nearly $8 a gallon for diesel. He says that's way beyond the national average.
10: This is a record-breaking price for diesel fuel, and it goes up every day.
0: He says the war in Iran is pushing American families to their breaking point. That frustration is very real for Roberto, who's filling his work truck.
11: Just to turn this thing on, just to get to a gas station costs $10.
0: He owns his own landscaping company and says it's been a tough summer.
11: I cannot pick and choose where I pick my gas. You know, the machine's got to run, and now, I don't know. We have no updates. I cannot plan for business.
0: AJ is spending more than $60 to fill up his tank, and he says he's making lifestyle changes.
12: Can't go to eat out anymore. Not as much as I could before, just because of the gas prices being so high.
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6: A northwest suburb is looking for a new leader of its police department.
13: Nick Pecora has been with the Arlington Heights Police Department for 44 years, rising to become only the sixth chief in the department's history. He's been in the top job since 2019. Pecora's announcing he will retire in November. Pecora was with the department during the fire and rebuilding of the Arlington Park race course and the construction project on a new police station. The village says there will be a thorough and competitive search for a successor. Cisco Cotto, News Radio 105.9 WBBM.
6: We've got business news coming up next. We'll take a look at what's next for Apple after the Duo foldable phone. It's 522.
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6: We will get a check of traffic and weather when we return. We mentioned that there was a semi-fire on the Indiana Toll Road. It is now closed because of that fire. Mike Allison will have the details. It's 5:25.
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6: 5:28, traffic and weather together on the 8th. Here's Mike Allison.
9: We are still having trouble in northwest Indiana. This is on the eastbound side of the Indiana Toll Road. Everything still shut down between State Road 49 in Chesterton and US 421 in Michigan City. Crews on the scene trying to get everything cleaned up after an earlier semi-fire. So for now, you want to use either I-94 as your alternate, or when you're forced off, you can use US 6 to head back over to US 421 and from there, jump back onto the toll road. If you're headed westbound, a decent amount of gapers as you're passing the scene. Looking elsewhere, we have a number of crashes, some quite slippery conditions on the tollway, so we'll start with the good news. The Jane Addams on your eastbound side, the crash we had at Route 31 is gone. On the Ronald Reagan, that's 88 on your eastbound side, the crash we had just past 355, that one also gone. Unfortunately, the Tri-State not as lucky. This is on your southbound side of 294. Things are building now from the Eisenhower down to the Cermak Toll Plaza. We have a crash. It was just one lane down. It's now three left lanes blocked with crews on the scene, so really starting to stack up there. If you're on the northbound side, a good-sized gapers delay beginning to form as well. Across your expressways, good news on the Dan Ryan. In your express lanes headed inbound, the crash at 47th Street has just been cleared. Still about 2 minutes slower, though, so stick to the locals. Looking elsewhere, the Stevenson, your outbound side, heavy approaching the Mont Road. This is a new crash. Crews just arriving to the scene with this one. Sounds like the right lane down. 17 minutes to get out to the Tri-State, but 29 to make it to the Veterans. If you're coming inbound on the Stevenson, that's still in the clear. Over on the Edens, that's fine either way. The Kennedy inbound's good, but outbound getting tight towards Nagel. We have a new crash. Sounds like one lane blocked. 20 minutes now to get out to O'Hare. 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
6: The AccuWeather forecast calling for cloudy and humid today with periods of rain. Some of that heavy and thunderstorms, especially this morning, could cause some flash flooding. We're headed to a high of 75 degrees. Tonight, we'll have more rain, heavy at times, thunderstorms around. Could see more flooding from that. Our low, 66 degrees. Right now at O'Hare, it's cloudy skies, 68 degrees. Midway, cloudy, 66 degrees. Aurora, raining, 65 degrees. And along the lakefront downtown, it's also 65 degrees, headed to that high today of 75.
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6: It's 5:30 on Saturday, September 19th. Good morning. Thanks so much for joining us. I'm Mai Martinez. These are the top stories on News Radio WBBM.
3: I'm Mallory Vorbroker. Police say copper thieves from Illinois are behind bars after trying to steal thousands of dollars worth of wire.
6: An investigation is underway after a man was hit walking across Lakeshore Drive. A former American Idol contestant stands trial for the murder of his wife. And more details are unfolding in the Los Angeles helicopter crash that killed three people. We have a lot of heavy rain and thunderstorms moving through the Chicago area right now, prompting a flood watch. Let's check in with AccuWeather meteorologist John Fierick for what to expect.
7: We have a batch of rain and thunderstorms moving across northern Illinois right now, and they're producing a lot of rain in a short period of time, so there's going to be some flooding problems out there on the roads especially. And we're going to have to watch for localized flash flooding throughout the morning into the afternoon. So if you encounter high water out there on the roads, you do not want to drive through it. You want to find a different route. The flood risk is likely to continue with more heavy rain at times tonight and tomorrow. Temperatures this afternoon up to the mid-70s. Tomorrow topping out right around 70. And then we'll dry out a little bit as we head into Monday and Tuesday. I'm AccuWeather meteorologist John Fierick.
6: And we will get a check of those impacts on the roadways coming up in traffic and weather together at 5:38. It's 5:31. 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A multi-state investigation led to the discovery of more than $500,000 in stolen materials. WBBM's Mallory Vorbroker reports.
3: The Cook County Sheriff's Office says on September 11th, their organized retail crime unit received information that a trailer stolen from Oak Forest was used to pick up 6 pallets of copper wire reels in DeKalb. Working with Kentucky State Police, investigators tracked the trailer to a warehouse in Prestonburg and recovered the more than $500,000 worth of stolen copper wire. 2 people were taken into custody. The trailer missing from Oak Forest was found in Ohio at a truck stop, as was the driver, who was also arrested. Mallory Vorbroker, News Radio 105.9 WBBM.
6: Chicago police are investigating after a man was struck by a blue sedan on Lakeshore Drive overnight. It happened in the 1500 block of North Lakeshore Drive shortly after 1 this morning. According to police, the 23-year-old man was walking on the sidewalk but then crossed the southbound lanes of traffic and climbed over the median into the northbound lanes and was struck by the car. He was treated by emergency responders and rushed to Northwestern Memorial Hospital, where he was pronounced dead. The driver of the sedan remained on the scene, and police say no citations are being issued at this time. A former American Idol contestant and pastor sobbed in court yesterday as his murder trial opened in Ohio. Here's ABC's Morgan Morwood.
4: Caleb Flynn is accused of shooting and killing his wife Ashley in Ohio in February while their two daughters slept nearby. Flynn distraught as officers arrived on scene. In court, Flynn visibly sobbing as prosecutors played the chilling 911 calls he made.
5: Somebody broke into my home. And shot my wife.
4: The prosecutors telling the jury it was all a staged break-in, saying Flynn shot his wife twice in the head as she slept.
6: The defense admitted Flynn was unfaithful, but saying that doesn't make him a killer. The investigation continues in the cause of a new chopper crash in Los Angeles that claimed three lives. Here's ABC's Trevor Ault.
8: The crash sent shockwaves through newsrooms across Los Angeles. 29-year-old Eddie Gutierrez Mejia was killed, as was veteran chopper pilot George Messino and reporter Eliana Moreno. Investigators moved the wreckage to a nearby hangar for further examination. They're also investigating video and audio from inside the cockpit that seemed to indicate the chopper had an engine malfunction.
6: Hundreds gathered in the Chatsworth neighborhood of L.A. on Thursday evening for a candlelight vigil honoring the victims of both crashes. Virginia's attorney general says the Department of Human Services may have violated state election law.
10: A whistleblower report accuses the Department of Homeland Security of requiring federal employees to misrepresent themselves on voter lookup tools as part of a hunt for non-citizen voters. Now, Virginia's attorney general is demanding DHS say whether it directed its workers to access Virginia voters' information without first obtaining permission from those voters. The state explicitly limits its voter lookup tools to individuals who attest they are looking up their own records. The Trump administration's alleged non-citizen voting could be a significant source of fraud in the November midterms, though research shows it's extremely rare. I'm Ben Thomas.
6: We will get a check of low gas prices when we return, plus the latest in traffic. Still have the Indiana Toll Road closed because of a semi-fire. Mike Allison will have the details. We'll also check in on all that weather moving through the Chicago area. Lots of rain and thunderstorms this morning. It's 5:35.
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6: Thank you to our listeners for the following gas prices in Des Plaines. The Mobil on Lee and Algonquin is selling gas for $4.65 a gallon. And in Hinsdale, the Mobil on the Tri-State Tollway near 55th has gas for $4.67 a gallon. It's 5:38. Traffic and weather are together on the 8th. Here's Mike Allison.
9: Oh, the trouble continues in northwest Indiana. This is going to be on the Indiana Toll Road. You can't go eastbound right now where everything is shut down still between State Road 49 in Chesterton and US 421 in Michigan City. We had an earlier semi-fire. Crews are still on the scene trying to get everything all cleaned up. So right now everyone is being forced off. When that happens, you can use US 6 to head back over to US 421 and jump back on from there. Or you could always just use I-94 as an alternate as well. Looking elsewhere, some good news on your tollways. The Tri-State on the southbound side, we had a crash taking out three lanes at the Cermak Toll Plaza. Crews are in the process of dragging that out of the way as we speak, so that delay should start to improve momentarily. The rest of your tollways, moving along okay for now. On your expressways, we'll start with the Eisenhower, where your outbound side is starting to build. This is from the Jane Byrne Interchange over to Racine with reports of a new crash. 15 minutes out to Mannheim and 33 to get out to I-90. Your inbound side still moving along just fine. On the Stevenson, your outbound side, we had a crash near Lamont. Good news with that one, it is now off to the shoulder and that delay is just about gone. Your inbound side's moving just fine. Over on the Edens, that's clear either way, but the Kennedy still having trouble on your outbound side. Things pretty tight as you approach Belmont with a crash in a lane. 19 minutes on your way out to O'Hare, but the inbound side of the Kennedy still moving along just fine. From the Metro Traffic Center, your next report's going to be at 5:48 on News Radio 105.9 WBBM.
7: The WBBM AccuWeather forecast flood watch is in effect. We're going to have periods of rain and thunderstorms out there this morning. We're going to have some localized flash flood issues to deal with. If you encounter high water, you don't want to drive through it. You want to find a different route. The high today is 75. Rain lets up a little bit this afternoon, but then more heavy rain at times tonight and tomorrow could lead to more in the way of flooding. Low tonight, 66. High tomorrow near 70 and some lingering showers Monday. Right now, Lakefront and Midway both 66. 63 Gurnee, O'Hare 68, going up to 75. I'm AccuWeather meteorologist John Fearick.
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11: This is Curse Breakers, a regular look back at those 2016 world champion Chicago Cubs. Miguel Montero did not have his best season in 2016, but on September 16th, the Cubs, who had locked up the Central Division with a Cardinals loss the night before, went from planned handshakes and hugs to a full-on champagne party, thanks to Montero's heroics against Milwaukee.
12: Drive to left, deep.
11: That blast started a string of clutch hits by Montero. Come the start of the NLCS.
12: High drive into right, back at the wall, it is gone! Grand slam, Montero! Game one hero!
11: And then, the final Cub hit of World Series Game 7.
13: Ground ball, left field, base hit. One runner's in, Zobrist around third, holding. Cubs lead 8-6. Miguel Montero comes through.
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6: A new report from a leading business group says leaders in Chicago and the entire region need to be focused on one thing, growth. Derek Douglas, president of the Civic Committee of the Commercial Club, says the report being released ahead of Chicago's mayoral election was not intentional, but can be helpful.
14: We do hope that the mayor and other people who are running take a look at what we proposed, grapple with the question of how they want to think about growth and where does that line up with their agenda. We're hoping that some of what we've put forward will actually be embraced.
6: The report calls on government, business, and community leaders to work together to achieve a lofty goal, increase Chicago's population to 3 million and bring the city's annual economic growth rate to 3%. The war in Iran continues to push up oil and gas prices with no end in sight. Here's ABC's Alex Stone.
10: Gas prices are rising rapidly, the national average spiking to nearly $4.50 a gallon, according to Gas Buddy. Americans are feeling the squeeze.
15: I put $40 in a day instead of $20.
10: The war in Iran disrupting global oil supplies, with oil trading at around $100 a barrel. That's translating into rising prices at the pump. And higher transportation costs could drive up the price of groceries, clothes, and packages. And with temperatures beginning to drop, home heating oil bills could go up 30%.
6: American drivers in some states are paying much more for fuel in their cars, with the national average rising. There's also concerns about winter heating costs. We'll get a check of top trending stories when we return, plus the latest in sports. It's 5:43.
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1: 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Kickoff is at 6:30. 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
6: Google is now the fourth tech company in recent months to admit that one of its AI models accessed the internet and hacked other companies. Google revealed yesterday that its Gemini AI model gained access to three other companies' systems during an internal test run in May. Google says the AI model stopped what it was doing after it realized it had breached another company's network. WBBM News Time 5:46, time for sports. And the Cubs had to battle back more pitching issues last night after starter Clay Holmes allowed the Reds to jump out to an early lead. Cincinnati played it 2 in the opening inning of yesterday's game, but Cubs left fielder Ian Happ helped to keep the comeback rolling for the Northsiders with a solo homer in the third. 104-3, the score had the call that put the game at 2-2.
22: The 1-1. Happ hits a high fly ball deep right. Rodriguez back at the track, looks up, gone! Ian Happ ties up the ball game. Solo shot to right, number 24 on the year for Happ. 2-2 Cubs and Reds here in the third.
6: After rallying back to grab a lead, Holmes and the Cubs bullpen would have trouble keeping the Reds in check. Holmes allowed some traffic in the sixth inning that the Cubs pen wouldn't be able to put a stop to. Cincinnati scored three runs in the frame to pull out to a 6-4 win over the Cubs. And the White Sox let a big one get away from them against the Detroit Lions last night. They scored six times in the first inning to take an early lead, but Detroit was able to chip away before the Sox unraveled in the eighth. Sean Newcomb and Brian Hudson struggled in relief, giving up five earned runs in the frame as the Tigers completed an 11-8 comeback. And the Bears won't have to wait until tomorrow to find out who's under center for Minnesota. The Vikings announced Carson Wentz as their starting quarterback this week, with Kyle Murray still recovering from a concussion in their week one matchup. And that's our look at sports at 16 and 46 past each hour. It's 5:48, traffic and weather together on the 8s. Here's Mike Allison.
9: Well, starting with the Kennedys, some trouble on your outbound side here as you make your way towards Belmont. Crews on the scene with a crash. Sounds like one lane blocked at the moment. 9 minutes to make it out to Montrose. 19 on your way out to O'Hare. If you're coming inbound on the Kennedy, that is still in the clear. On the Edens, you're moving fine either way. The Eisenhower coming inbound is okay, but outbound still pretty tight out to Racine with reports of a crash. Crews still on their way to check this one out. 34 minutes to make it to I-90. On the Stevenson, trouble on both sides. Your inbound side tight as you're passing First Avenue. We have a black Jeep that hit the wall. Crews just responding to this one. Sounds like one lane now down. 27 minutes in from 355. If you're headed outbound, still pretty tight. Approaching Lamont with a crash in a lane. So just 17 minutes to get to the tri-state, but 29 to make it out to 355. I-55 in Will County, your northbound side, starting to see some slow spots on and off from US 30 up to Route 126. Your southbound side still doing all right. The Dan Ryan 57 and the Bishop Ford all checking in okay, but DuSable Lakeshore Drive starting to slow down. This is on your northbound side, getting some reports of flooding between North Avenue and Fullerton, so use some extra caution there. Looking across the tollways, a few slow spots with the weather moving through the area, but nothing major. Northwest Indiana, still trouble on the Indiana Toll Road. Your eastbound side shut down from State Road 49 over to US 421. Cleanup of an earlier semi-fire, so for now you want to use I-94. From the Metro Traffic Center, your next report's at 5:58 on News Radio 105.9 WBBM.
6: The AccuWeather forecast calling for cloudy and humid today. Lots of rain and thunderstorms moving through the Chicago area. A lot of that is west and north of the city, but starting to make its way into the city now. We could see some flooding from all of this rain. We're headed to a high of 75 degrees, and we do have a flood watch in effect until daybreak late, or until Saturday afternoon, this afternoon, I should say. Right now at O'Hare, we've got cloudy skies, 68 degrees. Midway, cloudy, 66 degrees. Aurora, dealing with some of that rain, 65 degrees. Thunderstorms in Waukegan. Wheeling, also dealing with some thunderstorms, 65 degrees. And along the lakefront, downtown, it's 65 degrees, headed to that high of 75. It's 5:50.
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6: A police officer in the north suburbs had to jump into action just hours into her first shift on the job. On August 18th, Grays Lake police were notified of a woman giving birth, having the right certification. Officer Kelsey Watson was able to help deliver a healthy baby.
0: I had failed to mention that I worked volunteer EMS because in the moment I just didn't think it was that big of a deal. So I got back to the department and Sergeant Teschner goes, you know, Kelsey, that's a really good thing to mention.
6: Yes, it is a good thing to mention. Well, congratulations to her, and also both the mother and baby are doing well. They were reunited with Officer Watson last week. We've got business news coming up next. It's 5:51.
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25: From ABC News, Wall Street Weekend. The Fed lifting its benchmark rate a quarter point this week to between 3.75 and 4% as inflation remains elevated. Officials signaling another increase could come before year's end. Oil prices surging and Brent crude topping $110 a barrel at one point. That pushing gasoline.

0: and diesel prices up. The higher oil prices and interest rates in turn pushing treasury yields briefly above 5%. We haven't seen that since 2023. And here's why that counts. Higher yields raise borrowing costs for consumers, businesses, and the federal government and could put pressure on stocks, with the Dow falling for the week while the Nasdaq managed a small gain. And AI stocks taking a hit early in the week after technology executives called for slower development of artificial intelligence over safety concerns. Warren Buffett stepping down as chairman of Berkshire Hathaway. Buffett stepped down as CEO of the company late last year. His son Howard will succeed him as chairman. Dave Packer, ABC News.
1: We'll get a check of traffic and weather when we return. We have a huge weather system kind of moving through the area right now. Some of that having some thunderstorms, mainly north and west of the city, causing lots of issues on the roadways. We have a crash on the Stevenson now. Mike Allison will have those details. It's 5:55.
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1: It's 5:58. Traffic and weather are together on the 8s. Here's Mike Allison.
10: Well, having some trouble on both sides of the Stevenson this morning. On your outbound side, things are pretty heavy as you approach Lamont Road, where we still have a crash in a lane. 29 minutes on your way out to 355. Coming inbound, slow passing First Avenue, where we have a black Jeep that spun out, hit the wall, and is now sitting in one of the lanes there. Crews just arriving on the scene of this one. 27 minutes to make it in from 355. Elsewhere, on the Eisenhower, your outbound side a bit tight out to Racine. Still have a reported crash here. Crews still going to check this one out. It's a 34-minute trip out to I-90, but just 31 to make it back in. The Kennedy, your outbound side heavy as you approach Belmont. We have a crash. Sounds like this one is just about to be cleared, but for now, 19 minutes out to O'Hare and 15 on your way back in. The rest of your expressways moving along okay, but we are still having trouble in northwest Indiana. The eastbound side of the Indiana Toll Road shut down between State Road 49 and US 421, and that's for cleanup of an earlier semi-fire. Your next traffic report from the Metro Traffic Centers at 608 on News Radio 105.9 WBBM.
1: We'll have lots of rain and a few thunderstorms moving through the area. AccuWeather says that could cause some flash flooding. We're headed to a high of 75 today. Right now at O'Hare, cloudy skies and 68 degrees at 5:59.

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2: This is Sarah Herrera. An investigation into a deadly push from a moving CTA train has led to another arrest.
1: Leaders say dozens of newly remodeled apartments on the near west side will help working-class Chicagoans stay in their neighborhoods. Plus, early voting for the midterms is underway in a handful of states. That's coming up from ABC News. Taking a look at the weather right now, AccuWeather says cloudy and humid today. Some rain and thunderstorms moving through the area, especially this morning, headed to a high of 75 degrees. Right now at O'Hare, it's cloudy skies, 68 degrees. Downtown, 65 at 6 o'clock.
3: From ABC News, I'm Brian Clark. With just over 6 weeks to Election Day, early voting is underway in some states for the midterms. That includes Minnesota. Thomas Stangler of Minneapolis says his top issue?
4: Just the prices. When you see you can't really afford beef anymore, you can't afford gas, you can't afford all kinds of things. I mean, I do it, but I really hate it.
3: Vice President J.D. Vance was in Iowa campaigning for Republicans, saying the Trump administration has been focused on jobs and immigration.
5: Now, some of the Democrats running this fall, they are out and out lunatics. They don't disagree with us about tax policy or regulatory policy. They have lost their ever-loving minds.
3: President Trump said Friday the U.S. has reached an agreement with Denmark and Greenland to give the U.S. permanent control over Greenland's security. Denmark's foreign minister posted a photo on Instagram of himself, Vice President Vance, Secretary of State Marco Rubio, and a Greenland politician that's captioned in part, quote, "Next week should be a good week for both Greenland, Denmark, and the USA." President Trump said Friday he was banning CNN, MS Now, and Politico from the White House because he does not like their coverage. ABC's Mary Bruce has the response from the White House Correspondents Association.
6: In this statement, the Correspondents Association says freedom of the press, quote, does not depend on whether the president likes a news organization's coverage, agrees with its reporting, or approves of the questions its journalists ask. Adding, this is, quote, about the right of the American people to receive a full and independent account of the activities, policies, and decision of whoever occupies the nation's highest office.
3: Nearly 14,000 unionized security officers are on strike across California. They work at top tech companies, hospitals, transportation hubs, and retailers. The union says the workers want better pay, retirement benefits, health care, and more training. You're listening to ABC News.
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3: Pennsylvania is reporting dozens of new measles cases. There have been four deaths reported in the Commonwealth this year, and Medicare Administrator Dr. Mehmet Oz says there's going to be federal assistance.
11: Other states have asked for help from the CDC. I'm glad that Pennsylvania is considering it as well. It does help to have more people try to chip in to try to address these problems, because whether you want to or not, there will be some people who get measles, and especially if they haven't been vaccinated, we'll get on top of that quickly.
3: Outside the Kennedy Center in Washington, D.C. Demonstrators Friday had formed a human chain to oppose President Trump's takeover of the memorial and his threat to demolish it. The Kennedy Center's top official said the main building's closure is only temporary in order to assess safety risks. Buckingham Palace says that a new book from Princess Diana's brothers, clouded by time and, quote, fraternal grief, as ABC's Lama Hassan explains.
12: Princess Diana's brother defending his explosive claims about King Charles's reaction to Diana's death.
13: And he said, will forget her soon enough. After a stunned silence, I said, I cannot believe you just said that, and I hung up on him.
12: In an interview with the BBC, Charles Spencer standing by the unfavorable portrait of the king in his upcoming memoir, where he also alleges the then prince sounded giddily elated like a lottery winner immediately following Diana's death.
3: I'm Brian Clark, ABC News.
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14: It's 6:05 on Saturday, September 19th. Good morning. Thanks so much for joining us. I'm Rachel Pearson, and right now it's 63 degrees in Chicago, cloudy skies, a little bit of rain, even some rumbles of thunder starting out there today. We're heading up to a high of 70.

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1: Street and highway flooding here through the morning, flooding in areas of poor drainage. So if you do encounter some high water out there on the roads, you don't want to drive through it. You want to find a different route. And it does look like, again, through the morning, we're going to have these downpours around. They may let up a little bit this afternoon, but then we're going to have more heavy rain at times tonight into tomorrow, which could only add to the potential flooding issues. Obviously, it looks like a pretty wet weekend, to say the very least. I'm AccuWeather meteorologist John Fearing.
2: We'll take a look at that AccuWeather five-day forecast coming up in less than 10 minutes at 6:15. The investigation into the killing of a Red Line rider is widening. Chicago police have announced charges against a second suspect. WBBM's Sarah Herrera reports.
3: Police say Kyle Bickham, who was 29 years old, died after being pushed from a moving Red Line train near 69th and the Dan Ryan earlier this month. Investigators say three people were involved and Bickham fell onto the third rail before being struck by another train. 19-year-old Kattler Parchman now faces five felony counts, including first-degree murder, joining a 15-year-old girl already charged in the case. Police say the investigation remains ongoing. Sarah Herrera, News Radio, 105.9 WBBM.
2: A 23-year-old man is dead after being hit by a car on DeSable Lakeshore Drive in the Gold Coast. The man was walking near Burton Place around 1 a.m. when investigators say he crossed the southbound lanes and climbed over the median. He was then struck by a blue sedan headed north. Paramedics took him to Northwestern Memorial Hospital, where he later died. The driver stayed at the scene. So far, no citations have been issued. The Major Accident Investigation Unit's reviewing the crash. The Hammond School Board this week formally closed four vacant buildings.
4: Two were elementary schools, two were high schools, Miller, Lafayette, Clark, and Gavitt. They closed between 2019 and 2021. The formal closure is part of a process required by state law, according to the school district's attorney, Jewel Harris Jr.
5: The state will determine whether or not the buildings that have been identified in the resolution are covered school buildings, and then it'll go through that process of making them available to the entities under the statute who are able to obtain ownership of ownership or lease of those buildings.
4: They could be taken over by charters, leased or sold or demolished. The city wants Gavitt demolished. Mike Krauser, News Radio, 105.9 WBBM.
2: A 14-year-old girl is fighting for her life after an early morning shooting on the city's west side. Officers responding near Jackson and Laramie in South Austin around 2:30 this morning found a vehicle riddled with bullets. Just a short distance away, they found a teenager with gunshot wounds to her face and chest. Paramedics rushed her to Stroger Hospital in critical condition. So far, no arrests have been announced. At 6:08, it's time now for traffic and weather together on the 8th with Mike Allison.
6: Well, having some trouble still in northwest Indiana this morning. This is on the Indiana Toll Road on your eastbound side. Everything still shut down between State Road 49 in Chesterton and US 421, that's in Michigan City. Crews on the scene still cleaning up a much earlier semi-fire. For now, all traffic is being forced off at 49 when that happens. You can always use US 6 to head over to US 421 and jump back on the toll road from there. Or a better option might be to just use I-94 as your alternate this morning instead. Looking elsewhere, over on the Illinois side of things, dealing with some flooding on DeSable Lakeshore Drive, your northbound side seeing some slow spots on and off from North Avenue up to Fullerton. Your southbound side still moving along all right. On the tollway, it's been a pretty eventful morning. Lots of crashes and spinouts from the weather. Right now, dealing with an incident on the Jane Addams. This is on the westbound side. Heavy as you're passing Lee Street. We have a crash. Looks like the right lane blocked with this one. On your expressways, trouble spot is the outbound side of the Stevenson. Still slow approaching Lamont Road with a crash sitting in a lane. 29 minutes to make it out to the Veterans and 27 on your way back in. If you're on the Edens, that's moving along fine either way. The Kennedy also checking in clear, but the outbound side of the Eisenhower busy. This is out to Racine where we have a crash in a lane. 34 minutes to get out to I-90, but still just 31 on your way back in. From the Metro Traffic Center, your next report's going to be at 6:18 on News Radio 105.9 WBBM.
2: The WBBM AccuWeather forecast calls for cloudy skies.

0: Guys, quite a bit of rain here today, and that's going to continue throughout the weekend. We can expect some heavy thunderstorms in spots, especially early this afternoon. Might have some flash flooding. We've got a flood watch in effect through the afternoon with a high today of 75 degrees. That rain likely tapering off later tonight as temperatures fall to the mid-60s. Cloudy, breezy, a little cooler tomorrow with a high near 70 degrees. We'll also have a chance for additional rain and thunderstorms then. It's currently 63 degrees at O'Hare, 64 at Midway. Also 64 degrees along the lakefront. We're headed up to a high of 75 at 610.
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0: Say the reopening of dozens of newly remodeled apartments on the Chicago's west side will help working class people stay in neighborhoods they know and love.
4: Before Brandon Johnson was the mayor of Chicago, he was a teacher and a renter.
5: I had a 2-bedroom apartment in Humboldt Park with a washer and dryer for $675 a month.
4: We just checked. It's more like 1900 now.
6: We have had dozens of families displaced at the hands of gentrification.
4: But Humboldt Park alderperson Jesse Fuentes says the affordable units that make up the reopened Boulevard apartments will help keep people from being uprooted as property values go up. Joy Araguete is the CEO of the developer Bickerdike.
7: We are very happy to be able to provide that housing stability for the 70 families that live here.
4: Those families will have new appliances, LED lighting, and updated flooring and wall finishes. The city kicked in about $15 million in grants and tax credits for the project. Jeff Buckles, News Radio 105.9. 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
0: The man accused of killing a Chicago emergency communications employee will stay behind bars while he awaits trial. A Cook County judge ordered 33-year-old Darian Plummer detained yesterday in the February shooting death of DeJay Flowers. Prosecutors say Flowers was shot 16 times inside her West Ridge apartment shortly after telling a relative she'd planned to leave Plummer. Authorities say he then fled to Washington State and obtained identification under another name. He's charged with first-degree murder. Illinois' senior senator was in Chicago yesterday to talk about how the Trump administration's economic policies have impacted gas prices as the war in Iran continues.
8: With prices surging, U.S. Senator Dick Durbin is outside of a gas station in downtown Chicago that is charging nearly $8 a gallon for diesel. He says that's way beyond the national average.
9: This is a record-breaking price for diesel fuel, and it goes up every day.
8: He says the war in Iran is pushing American families to their breaking point. That frustration is very real for Roberto, who's filling his work truck.
10: Just to turn this thing on, just to get to a gas station costs $10.
8: He owns his own landscaping company and says it's been a tough summer.
10: I cannot pick and choose where I pick my gas. You know, the machine's got to run, and now, I don't know. We have no updates. I cannot plan for business.
8: AJ is spending more than $60 to fill up his tank, and he says he's making lifestyle changes.
11: Can't go to eat out anymore. Not as much as I could before, just because of the gas prices being so high.
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16: At 6:15, time for the AccuWeather 5-day forecast. 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Here's meteorologist John Furyk.
17: We've got the flood watch in effect. It runs into this afternoon. We're going to have periods of rain and a few thunderstorms out there this morning. That could last into the early afternoon. So rain's going to be heavy enough, at least in some places, to produce some flash flooding. Be sure to avoid any high water. If you do see high water out there, you don't want to drive through it. The high up to 75. Again, maybe a little bit of a lull later on this afternoon, but more rain heavy at times tonight. Even a thunderstorm, more localized flooding issues. The low 66. Periods of rain and a thunderstorm for tomorrow. The high near 70. You dry out a little bit Monday and Tuesday, but there still could be a couple of showers around. Breezy and cool. The high Monday 66. Tuesday's high 64. And then Wednesday mostly cloudy up to 66. Right now, lakefront 65. Midway 64. 62 Lake in the Hills. O'Hare 63. Going up to 75. I'm AccuWeather meteorologist John Furyk.
0: It's 6:16, time for sports, and pitching plagued the Cubs again in their opener out in Cincinnati last night. Reds taking advantage of an off night from Clay Holmes to start that three-game set. After allowing two earned runs in the first frame, the Reds forced Holmes out of the game in the sixth, capitalizing against the bullpen. Three runs in the inning would finish off a 6-4 comeback over the Northsiders. Holmes sharing some thoughts on his outing afterwards.
18: Yeah, I mean, really just couldn't finish the outing. So it comes down to, you know, you can't walk out the leadoff guy there in the sixth inning, and the walks hurt us. You know, I think, you know, really the past few outings, I haven't been able to finish it, and something I need to do.
0: Now, the Cubs offense did keep things interesting after grabbing the lead in the fourth inning on a Seiya Suzuki two-run single. Just couldn't capitalize on a few other scoring chances to break the game open. They'll look for a win later this evening, sending Matthew Boyd to the mound. It's a 5:40 first pitch. White Sox, meantime, no longer in first place after the bullpen let a big lead slip away against the Tigers last night. They jumped out to six runs in the opening frame, but Detroit rallied back before breaking it open in the eighth. Sean Newcomb and Brian Hudson combined, giving up five runs in the later innings, allowing the Tigers to grab an 11-8 victory. Number 3 Notre Dame has a perfect 3-0 record online tonight against Michigan State. The Fighting Irish made quick work of Rice last weekend, a 52-0 shutout. They'll see if they can keep it going in South Bend against the Spartans. We'll have that matchup on 780 a.m. today, starting at 5:30 p.m. That's a look at sports at 16 and 46 past each hour. Now 6:18, traffic and weather together on the 8th, sponsored by Chicago's North Shore Convention and Visitors Bureau. Here's Mike Allison.
19: Oh, we're still having trouble in Northwest Indiana. This is on the Indiana Toll Road on your eastbound side. Everything remains shut down between State Road 49 in Chesterton and US 421 in Michigan City. Crews on the scene cleaning up a much earlier semi-fire. For now, you definitely want to consider using I-94 as your alternate, or if you do stick with it, everybody's being forced off at 49, and from there you can use US 6 to head back over to US 421. On the Illinois side of things, having some trouble on the Stevenson on your outbound side. Slow approaching the Mont Road, we've still got a crash sitting off in a lane. It's a 29-minute trip out to the Veterans, but just 27 to make it back in. Over on the Edens, you're doing okay, but the Kennedy really starting to build on your outbound side. Right as you're passing Armitage, we have a new crash. Looks like just one lane blocked, but really starting to slow you down. 21 minutes to make it out to O'Hare, just 15 if you're headed inbound. Iowa 90 is still in the clear. The Eisenhower inbound is fine, but outbound a bit tight out to Racine after an earlier crash. It's a 33-minute trip to make it to the Jane Addams. On the Dan Ryan, you're a 12-minute trip in and a 12-minute trip back out as well. 57 the Ford, all right, but DuSable Lakeshore Drive slowing down. This is on your northbound side. Some slow spots, North Avenue up to Fullerton, getting some reports of flooding, so use some extra caution here. 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Enjoy fall on Chicago's North Shore. The Northwestern Wildcats unveil their new stadium. 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Your next traffic report's at 628 on News Radio 105.9 WBBM.
0: We do have a flood watch in effect into this afternoon. It's because we're expecting quite a bit of rain today into tomorrow. A chance for some flash flooding in spots. Really some heavy thunderstorms early this afternoon. Our high of 75 degrees is going to dip to the mid-60s tonight. Watch for some localized flooding as that rain tapers off tonight. Cloudy skies tomorrow. It's breezy. It's a bit cooler with a high near 70 degrees and another chance for some rain and thunderstorms in spots. Right now, 63 degrees at O'Hare and Midway. It's 64 along the lakefront at 620. Our top story this hour, we're tracking those strong storms, and we had an overnight shooting just outside a River North nightclub. More on both these stories coming up at 6:31. The Newswatch continues, sponsored by Chicago Bar Association, and a police officer in the north suburbs reunited with a baby she helped deliver her first day on the job.
20: Grays Lake police were notified of a woman in labor just after midnight August 18th. And while she was just a few hours into her first shift, Officer Kelsey Watson mentioned she was field delivery certified.
21: He kind of looked at me like I was crazy. And he goes, "You are?" I was like, "Yep." So he said, "Perfect. We'll head there then." He throws me some gloves.
20: Police found the woman on her bathroom floor, and Officer Watson put her training to work.
21: I put one hand under the baby's neck to help support the weight of her, and one hand on the back of the head on the to help guide the baby out. And I think within 3 minutes of being on scene, she delivered straight into my arms.
20: Making Officer Watson the first person to welcome baby Ellowyn into the world. As for mom and baby,
21: all of them are very good. They came to the department a week ago, probably now, and I got to hold her again.
20: Haley Hansen, News Radio 105.9 WBBM.
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2: Every so often, our nation, rich with wonderfully exotic gastronomic tastes and experiences from all over the globe, latches onto a new culinary trend. And right now, that trend is British food. No, really.
4: I don't understand why people think British food isn't lovely. I love it.
2: Bloomberg anchor Caroline Hepker, in New York but from the UK, is quite aware of British food's reputation in the US as, shall we say, bland, brown, boring. But she says that's not fair or accurate. And now it's finally having its moment.
4: It's seeing a renaissance. There are lots of lovely gastropubs that are opening up.
2: In cities across the U.S., there's a new wave of pub-inspired restaurants drawing crowds with traditional dishes served in more modern settings. Although at the most trendy spots, menu items at the moment appear somewhat regionally limited.
4: The pasty and the fish and the stargazy pie are a bit Cornish, from Devon and Cornwall by the sea.
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0: 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We'll bring you details of a crash on the Kennedy.
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0: 28, now traffic and weather together on the 8th with Mike Allison.
19: So the problem spot this morning is still the Indiana Toll Road on your eastbound side. Everything still shut down between State Road 49 in Chesterton and US 421 in Michigan City. We did just hear from them. It sounds like this is going to stay closed for quite a while as crews try to clean up an earlier semi-fire. So you're definitely going to want to use I-94 this morning as your alternate. If you do stick with the toll road, you're being forced off at 49. So from that point, you can use US 6 to head over to US 421 and jump back onto the toll road from there. On your expressways, trouble spot is now the outbound side of the Kennedy. You're heavy from the Wintrust Mural near North Avenue out to Armitage. We have a new crash with injuries. Crews just arriving to the scene. Looks like one lane block so far. 22 minutes out to O'Hare, but just 18 on your way back in. From the Metro Traffic Center, your next report is going to be at 638 on News Radio 105.9 WBBM.
0: The WBBM AccuWeather forecast calls for a flood watch into this afternoon as we track some rain, and potentially heavy thunderstorms could produce some heavy flooding in spots. With a high of only 75 degrees, those temperatures dip to the mid to low 60s overnight. Cloudy to start the day tomorrow. Not quite as warm. It's breezy with a high near 70 degrees, and we can't rule out another round of rain later on tomorrow as well. 63 degrees right now at O'Hare. It's 64 at Midway. Also 64 degrees along the lakefront.
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0: 6:30 on your Saturday morning. Thanks so much for spending it with us. I'm Rachel Pearson, and these are the top stories on News Radio WBBM. Police have arrested suspects accused of stealing thousands of dollars of copper wire. Chicago police investigating a deadly overnight crash along DeSable Lakeshore Drive. The trial is underway for an American Idol contestant accused of killing his wife. Plus, journalists are reacting to President Trump's plan to ban certain news outlets from the White House. AccuWeather says it's going to be cloudy out there, but the real headline is the rain. We're tracking some potentially heavy thunderstorms in the area today with a flood watch in effect into this afternoon. AccuWeather meteorologist John Furyk has the latest forecast.
9: We've got rain and thunderstorms out there this morning, and this is going to produce enough rain to cause some localized flooding issues as we head through the morning into the early afternoon. We do have a flood watch that is in effect. Rainfall rates underneath some of these storms on the order of 1 to 1.5 inches per hour, so there will be some high water out there in the roads, at least in poor drainage areas, so definitely want to keep that in mind. And looks like we'll have the potential for more heavy rain at times tonight and tomorrow. I'm AccuWeather meteorologist John Furyk.
0: We're following a developing story out of River North. Three men are hospitalized after gunfire erupted outside a nightclub. The shooting happened near Erie and Clark just after 3:30 this morning. Chicago police say three men were involved in an altercation outside the club when at least one person opened fire. A 24-year-old man was struck in the face and leg. He's listed in critical condition. Two others, ages 22 and 25, were shot multiple times, but they're expected to be okay. Officials say the suspect fled the scene and that so far no arrests have been made. Law enforcement from Illinois, Ohio, and Kentucky, meantime, worked together to recover more than $500,000 in stolen materials. WBBM's Mallory Vorbroker reports.
10: On September 11th, the Cook County Sheriff's Police Organized Retail Crime Unit began investigating after a stolen trailer from Oak Forest was used to pick up 6 pallets of copper wire in DeKalb. Investigators tracked the trailer to a warehouse in Kentucky where state police and local agencies recovered all $500,000 worth of wire and arrested 2 people. The stolen trailer was tracked to Ohio, where local authorities located it and arrested the driver. Mallory Vorbroker, News Radio 105.9 WBBM.
0: Investigators are reviewing a deadly overnight crash involving a pedestrian in the Gold Coast. A 23-year-old man walking near DeSable Lakeshore Drive in Burton Place around 1 a.m. That's when authorities say he crossed the southbound lanes, climbed over the median, and entered oncoming traffic where a blue sedan struck him. He later died at Northwestern Memorial Hospital. The driver stayed at the scene, and no citations have been issued. A former American Idol contestant and pastor sobbed in an Ohio courtroom yesterday at the start of his trial. ABC's Morgan Morwood reports he's accused of murdering his wife.
11: I love my wife more than anything.
12: Caleb Flynn is accused of shooting and killing his wife Ashley in Ohio in February while their 2 daughters slept nearby. Flynn distraught as officers arrived on scene. In court, Flynn visibly sobbing as prosecutors played the chilling 911 calls he made.
16: Somebody broke into my home. Somebody broke into my home and shot my wife. There's blood everywhere. Oh, my God. Oh, my God. Oh, my God.
12: But prosecutors telling the jury it was all a staged break-in, saying Flynn shot his wife twice in the head as she slept.
0: Now, the defense admitted Flynn was unfaithful, but it says that doesn't make him a killer. reaction from journalists in Washington after President Trump said yesterday he plans to ban CNN, MS Now, and Politico from the White House because he doesn't like their coverage. ABC's Mary Bruce details the response from White House correspondents.
1: In this statement, the Correspondents Association says freedom of the press, quote, does not depend on whether the president likes a news organization's coverage, agrees with its reporting, or approves of the questions its journalists ask. Adding, this is, quote, about the right of the American people to receive a full and independent account of the activities, policies, and decision of whoever occupies the nation's highest office.
0: Well, the president's move follows a previous decision last year to bar Associated Press reporters from the Oval Office. That was in retaliation for the news outlet's decision not to follow his lead in changing the name of the Gulf of Mexico. Gas prices are rising rapidly. ABC's Alex Stone reports from Los Angeles.
3: Americans are feeling the squeeze, the war in Iran disrupting global oil supplies, with oil trading at around $100 a barrel. That's translating into rising prices at the pump. Some regions are seeing gas prices far higher than the national average. And higher transportation costs could drive up the price of groceries, clothes, and packages.
0: The national average for gas now spiking to nearly $4.50 a gallon. That's according to Gas Buddy. An investigation's underway into what caused an F-16 fighter jet to crash in northern Michigan. The jet engaged in a training exercise for the Texas Air National Guard. ABC's Alex Perez says there's a possibility there could have been some sort of bird strike.
4: The aircraft bursting into a ball of flames and not far from a home in rural Blair Township, south of Traverse City. A giant plume of black smoke rising.
17: Holy cow, is he flying? That's another explosion.
4: A pilot of another plane reporting the crash to air traffic control, signaling a bird strike.
0: The pilot of that F-16 was able to eject, and thankfully no one was hurt. Still ahead, we'll bring you low gas prices with a look at traffic and weather together next. It's 6:35.
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0: In Oaklawn, the Marathon on Cicero in Columbus is selling gas for $4.59 a gallon. And in Hickory Hills, the Shell on 87th and 88th selling gas for $4.79 a gallon. 6:38, time for traffic and weather together on the 8th. Let's check in with Mike Allison.
23: Well, we have some good news on the outbound side of the Kennedy. We had a crash at Armitage taking out a lane. Crews made quick work of it, and it is now off on the shoulder, so that delay is already starting to look better. 19 minutes on your way out to O'Hare, and just 17 to make it back in. If you're on the Edens coming inbound, things are getting just a bit tight between Cicero and the Junction. We're at 17 minutes in from Lake Cook, but it's still just 15 on your way back out. On the Eisenhower, your inbound side, starting to see some slow spots on and off from 25th over to Des Plaines. 34 minutes to make it in from I-90, but your outbound side still in the clear. On the Stevenson coming inbound, getting pretty busy, still in spots from 355 over to the Tri-State, but it's now a 32-minute trip in from 355 and 29 on your way back out. Not seeing any delays along I-55 throughout Will County. The Dan Ryan, trouble on your outbound side. We're getting reports of a crash. This is on the ramps to the outbound Stevenson, so pretty tight as you approach the scene there. Looking at 57, that's still in the clear, and the Bishop Ford's doing all right for now. On DuSable Lakeshore Drive, your northbound side, a few slow spots between North Avenue and Fullerton, but southbound still moving along okay. Your tollway, some slippery conditions, but no major incidents at the moment. Unfortunately, Northwest Indiana, not as lucky. The Indiana Toll Road eastbound still shut down between State Road 49 and US 421. That's cleanup of an earlier semi-fire. You want to use I-94 as your alternate. From the Metro Traffic Center, your next report at 648 on News Radio 105.9 WBBM.
9: The WBBM active with a forecast. Flood watch in effect into this afternoon. While periods of rain and a few thunderstorms out there this morning into the early afternoon. Rain will be heavy enough in some places to produce localized flooding. High up to 75, maybe a little bit of a low later on this afternoon, but then more rain, heavy at times tonight, even a thunderstorm. We'll have to watch for more flooding. The low 66. Periods of rain and a thunderstorm tomorrow. A high near 70, and then a couple of showers around Monday, high 66. Right now, Lakefront 65, Midway 64, 62 Valparaiso, O'Hare 63, going up to 75. I'm AccuWeather meteorologist John Furyk.
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2: 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I'm Jay Elliott with the Better Business Bureau's Tip Off to the Rip Off on WBBM. 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
0: Cook County Crime Stoppers warns it may have to scale back its work unless it secures stable funding by the end of the year. Chairman Paul Rutherford says he's been paying some tip rewards with his own credit cards while also working a full-time job. Now, the organization's assisted with more than 160 cases this year, up from about 95 in 2022. It's also received more than 5,000 hotline calls through August. Rutherford says operations will slow beginning January 1st without additional funding to hire staff and cover those rewards. Local residents filling their tanks in Chicago are reacting to those higher prices at the pump. Sue and Kevin Carlson are stopping with their grandchildren in from Boston. And Sue says paying for everything from clothes to food has just gotten more expensive.
5: The prices have gone up so much. Definitely, I think it will be a hardship for a lot of people, especially those that maybe have to drive their kids to school. There isn't someone else helping out.
0: Well, it also took Kevin about $85 to fill up his 14-gallon tank and says he's worried about others.
6: When you're talking about young families that have got a lot of bills to pay, this isn't good.
0: Yeah, the national average price for diesel in the U.S. is at a record high of nearly $6.45 per gallon. Still ahead, top trending stories along with a look at sports at 6:42.
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14: Heading downpours, hail, damaging winds, even a tornado.
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5: Several websites were forced to limit purchases this week after a new Pokemon trading card set was released. Yeah, the global market for Pokemon cards, it's skyrocketed in recent years. One online index says Pokemon card prices have surged 1,350%, and that's just since 2020. Google, meantime, released new images of its vision for the Thompson Center downtown. The company currently redeveloping the building while also keeping its wide-open atrium intact. You can check out the details by heading to our website at WBBMNewsRadio.com. At 6:46, it's time for sports. Now, the Cubs' pitching woes, well, they continued in Cincinnati last night with the Reds jumping on Clay Holmes for a few early runs. And after scoring twice in the first, the Reds chased him out of the game in the sixth. Some traffic on the bases. The Cubs' bullpen, unable to match up from there, allowed Cincinnati to rally back to take a 6-4 win in the series opener. Cubs catcher Carson Kelly talked about that outing post-game.
6: He had some good stuff early on. I think we fell into some bad counts. Blocked a couple guys, and then, you know, it's the big leagues, they execute on mistakes, and, you know, I felt like he had pretty good stuff. We just were working behind a lot.
5: Now the Cubs will have to turn to Matthew Boyd tonight. First pitch comes at 5:40. The White Sox, meantime, slipped out of first place in the division last night after another bullpen collapse against the Tigers. Southsiders put up 6 runs in the first frame. Detroit chipped away before posting a 5-run eighth inning to complete the rally. Tigers came all the way back from an 11-8 to win in that opener. Sox look to bounce back this afternoon at 1:10. The Bears won't have to prepare for any surprises at QB this weekend. The Vikings announced Carson Wentz as their starter for tomorrow's matchup. Kevin O'Connell making the decision as Kyler Murray continues to work his way back from a concussion. Out at Ryan Field, the Northwestern Wildcats, well, they've got an intriguing matchup against Deion Sanders' Colorado Buffaloes tonight. The matchup gets underway at Northwestern Medicine Field at Martin Stadium. Kickoff comes at 6:30. And that's a look at sports at 16 and 46 past each hour. Now 6:48, time for traffic and weather together on the 8th with Mike Allison.
7: Well, we have a good news, bad news situation on the outbound side of the Kennedy. The good news is the crash we had at Armitage is gone, so that part of the delay is starting to improve. Unfortunately, once you make it past that point, starting to see another slowdown from Foster over to Sayre. This is where we have a new crash. Looks like at least one lane now blocked with crews just arriving to the scene. 12 minutes to make it out to Montrose, 23 minutes to get out to O'Hare. If you're on the inbound side, a few slow spots between Fullerton and the Hubbard Street Tunnel, and that's why it's 18 minutes to make it in from the airport. On the Edens, coming inbound a bit tight still between Cicero and the Junction. 17 minutes in from Lake Cook, but just 15 on your way back out. Looking at the Eisenhower, your inbound side a bit tight in spots from 25th over to Des Plaines. 34 minutes to make it in from I-90, but your outbound side still in the clear. The Stevenson, a bit busy either way. This is between Damon and the Dan Ryan. About 28 minutes now either way between the Veterans and the Lakefront. On the Dan Ryan, coming inbound, you're fine. Outbound, some good news. The crash we had on the exit ramp to the Stevenson is gone, and that delay is quickly improving. 57, the Bishop Ford, both checking in just fine. DuSable Lakeshore Drive, some slow spots. This is on your northbound side from North Avenue up to Fullerton. Southbound still doing okay. Your tollway is traveling along just fine. And Northwest Indiana, the Indiana Toll Road eastbound still closed between

0: 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Your next traffic report from the Metro Traffic Center is at 658 on News Radio 105.9 WBBM.
1: It's a rainy start to your Saturday, and it's going to continue throughout much of this afternoon. The WBBM AccuWeather forecast has a flood watch in effect through this afternoon as these periods of rain and potentially heavy thunderstorms roll through, could have some flash flooding in some spots with a high 75 degrees out there today. It does cool down to the mid-60s tonight as that rain starts to taper off, but then we've got another round tomorrow. Cloudy to start the day, followed by some rain and a chance for some thunderstorms and a high near 70 degrees. It's 63 right now at O'Hare, 64 degrees at Midway with some heavy thunderstorms, 65 degrees in Lansing, just 64 along the lakefront at 650.
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1: A North Suburban police officer reunited with a baby she helped deliver her first day of work. Grays Lake police officer Kelsey Watson was able to use her emergency medical responder certification just a few hours into her shift.
3: It turns out babies are very wet when they come out.
4: I am the second oldest and I have three little brothers. So I'm used to that, like, babies in the family, but that was definitely a new experience for me.
1: Well, the good news is both mother and baby Eloin are doing great. They even went to visit Officer Watson at the department last week. The Bears will be playing a different kind of role next month. Hallmark's Christmas movie built around the team premieres this fall with Chicago providing the backdrop.
5: It's the franchise's first scripted movie of its kind. Filmed entirely in and around Chicago, the story follows a reporter profiling a Bears superfan about to attend her 500th game. While falling for the woman's grandson, a Chicago firefighter and diehard Bears fan played by Robert Buckley. Bears traditions, fan culture, and Chicago landmarks are woven throughout the movie. It's the third film in Hallmark's NFL series, Holiday Touchdown, A Bears Love Story, premieres at 7 o'clock on Saturday, October 17th. Sarah Herrera, News Radio, 105.9 WBBM.
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11: Ingrid Kaidenbach has a test for what women must pretend to do when they try on a dirndl and aren't sure it's the right size.
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11: Her lederhosen is made of goatskin, much softer than what one customer bought online.
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12: I worked as a sales girl. And the old lady said, Ingrid, you're pretty good. 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
11: When it was time to retire, that woman sold it to Ingrid in 1978. 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
12: I'm happy when customers are happy, you know, because it comes back to me. They say, go to Ingrid's. She knows exactly what you need.
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13: 6:58, now traffic and weather together on the 8s with Mike Allison.
0: Well, still having trouble in northwest Indiana. The Indiana Toll Road is closed on your eastbound side between State Road 49 in Chesterton and US 421 in Michigan City. This is all for cleanup of an earlier semi-fire. You definitely want to use I-94 as your alternate. Looking elsewhere, still having trouble on the Kennedy on your outbound side. A crash still in a lane at Sayre. 21 minutes to make it out to O'Hare, but just 18 on your way back in. From the Metro Traffic Center, your next report is going to be at 7:08 on News Radio 105.9 WBBM.
13: AccuWeather says it's going to be a rainy Saturday across Chicagoland. We've got some thunderstorms moving across the area. Could have some flash flooding with it. Our high today, 75 degrees. We'll dip to the mid-60s tonight. Cloudy, cooler tomorrow. Again, rainy with a high near 70 degrees. It's 63 degrees now at O'Hare, 64 at Midway, and 64 degrees along the lakefront.
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13: Coming up in the next half hour on News Radio WBBM, we're tracking these rainstorms. Could have some heavy downpours with it. We'll bring you the latest forecast live from AccuWeather. A shooting investigation underway following an argument outside a River North nightclub. Plus, a man's dead after a crash in South Suburban Beverly this morning. AccuWeather says it's going to be cloudy and rainy out there. We've already got some thunderstorms at O'Hare, where it's 63 degrees, 64 at Midway, and 64 now along the lakefront. ABC News covers the world at 7 o'clock in Chicago.
2: From ABC News, I'm Brian Clark. President Trump said that he's banning cable outlets CNN and MS Now from the White House, along with the website Politico. He says it's because he doesn't like their coverage.
3: It's really just cumulative stars over the last 2 years. You get sick of it.
2: Is this legal? ABC Stephen Portnoy in Washington says,
4: for nearly five decades, courts have held that the First Amendment protects White House correspondents' freedom of speech and that their access to the complex can't be stripped based on the content of their reporting. Last year, a federal judge ruled against Trump's efforts to ban the Associated Press from the small contingent of pool reporters who cover him in the Oval Office or on Air Force One. A divided appeals court panel later put much of that ruling on hold.
2: The president Friday announced a deal with Denmark that would see the U.S. take permanent control over Greenland's security. Denmark's foreign minister today posted a photo of himself with officials from the U.S. and Greenland, saying that next week should be a good week for both Greenland, Denmark, and the USA. Next week, we'll also see a meeting between President Trump and China's Xi Jinping, where AI safety is likely to be a key topic. A group of security researchers say they used Claude to hack OpenAI. Former FBI cyber deputy director Cynthia Kaiser explained what could happen if a bad actor did the same thing.
5: They would be able to find vulnerabilities at scale, like find these flaws in programs, softwares, hardware like phones, anything, and utilize those flaws before there's a fix in place.
2: Security workers at top tech companies in California are on strike. Nearly 14,000 security officers that work everywhere from tech companies to hospitals and retailers are striking. Their union says the workers are demanding better pay, retirement benefits, health care, and improved training. You're listening to ABC News.
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2: Another nationwide blackout has paralyzed Cuba. Authorities are blaming a transmission failure on the island's western portion. In New York City, security is ramping up ahead of the United Nations General Assembly, says ABC's Lindsay Tuchman.
29: From explosive-sniffing dogs to blast suits to robots, the NYPD's bomb squad is in place for the UN General Assembly, an event bringing a huge number of foreign leaders and dignitaries to the east side of Manhattan. This year is officially considered a heightened security environment, partly because Israeli Prime Minister Benjamin Netanyahu is addressing the assembly at the end of next week. Protests are expected daily.
2: The heirs of Holocaust victims and their representatives filed two suits in California, making claims to paintings that are on the walls of prominent museums in Los Angeles and Auschwitz, saying that they're entitled to them because they were taken by force. Records have already made a comeback. Now CDs are enjoying a resurgence.
1: Collectors and K-pop enthusiasts are driving a growth in CD sales that's outpacing vinyls. Patrick Brown, owner of Twist and Shout Records, thinks people are becoming less interested in a totally online and digital existence.
6: People want a physical item, not a playlist or a database revoked from them at any time.
1: While Pete Stidman with Wax Trax Records says convenience is a key factor.
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1: For some, CDs represent nostalgia. 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
9: It's 7:05 on Saturday, September 19th. Good morning. Thanks so much for joining us. I'm Mai Martinez. I hope your Saturday's off to a good start, but it is going to be a soggy Saturday. That's our top local story on News Radio WBBM. We have heavy rain and thunderstorms moving through the Chicago area right now, prompting a flood watch until this afternoon. Let's check in live now with AccuWeather meteorologist John Furyk.
10: Yeah, we've got some rain and thunderstorms out there this morning. Some pretty good downpours right now. Oak Lawn, Tinley.

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1: Moving through the area is causing a lot of problems on the roadways. We'll check in with Mike Allison for the latest on the roadways at 7:08. Right now it's 7:06. Three men are hospitalized after gunfire erupted outside a River North nightclub. The shooting happened near Erie and Clark just after 3:30 this morning. Chicago police say the men were involved in an altercation outside the club when at least one person opened fire. A 24-year-old man was shot in the face and leg. He's listed in critical condition. Two others, ages 22 and 25, were shot multiple times but are expected to be okay. The suspect fled the scene, and so far, no arrests have been made. Governor J.B. Pritzker has announced a new online resource for Illinois residents making decisions about reproductive health. WBBM's Mallory Vorbrucker reports.
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1: A man is dead after a car accident in Beverly around 2:20 this morning. Chicago police say it happened in the 1700 block of West 95th Street. When officers arrived, they found a black sedan crashed into a light pole and an unresponsive man was in the driver's seat. He was taken to the University of Chicago Medical Center, where he was pronounced dead. The crash remains under investigation. It's 7:08, traffic and weather together on the 8th, sponsored by Chicago Bar Association. Here's Mike Allison.
3: Oh, we are still having trouble in Northwest Indiana this morning. The Indiana Toll Road shut down on your eastbound side between State Road 49 in Chesterton and US 421 in Michigan City. This is all for cleanup of an earlier semi-fire. Sounds like it might be a while longer before the crews have everything reopened. So in the meantime, you can use I-94 as your alternate. If you're on the westbound side, there is a bit of a gaper's delay right as you're passing the scene there. Back over on your expressway, some trouble on the outbound side of the Kennedy, where things are getting heavy from Foster over to Sayre. We have a new crash. Sounds like one lane now blocked, with crews just arriving into the scene. 21 minutes to make it out to O'Hare, but just 17 on your way back in. On the Edens, coming inbound a bit tight still between Cicero and the Junction. It's a 17-minute trip in from Lake Cook, but just 15 if you're heading outbound. Looking at the Eisenhower, your inbound side starting to get a bit tight as you're passing Cicero with reports of a crash. If you have eyes on the scene, you can always give us a call. The WBBM Mercedes-Benz of Hoffman Estates traffic tip line number 855-780-ROAD. Right now, 35 minutes in from I-90, but still just a 31-minute trip to get back out. On the Stevenson, about 29 minutes now, and that's to go either way between the Veterans and DuSable Lakeshore Drive. On the Dan Ryan, picking up just a bit either way between roughly 47th and 31st Street with some slippery conditions. 15 minutes in and 15 minutes to get back out as well. From the Metro Traffic Center, your next report is going to be at 7:18 on News Radio 105.9 WBBM.
1: The AccuWeather forecast calling for a flood watch in effect into this afternoon. It's going to be cloudy and humid once all of this rain and thunderstorms gets out of the area. Right now, looking at the radar, pretty much all of Chicagoland is getting it. Northwest Indiana just starting to get a little bit of that. We're headed to a high of 75 degrees tonight. More rain, heavy at times, even thunderstorms around. Could see some more flooding from that. Our low, 66 degrees. Right now at O'Hare, we have a light rain, 63 degrees. Midway thunderstorm, 64 degrees. Aurora, light rain, 63 degrees. Waukegan, light rain, 61 degrees. And along the lakefront downtown, we have thunderstorms and it's 63 degrees, headed to that high of 75 today. We'll get more details ahead in the AccuWeather 5-day forecast coming up in just 5 minutes at 7:15. Just ahead, teachers and staff at a local college are considering a strike. That and more news next.

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0: Members of the union representing City Colleges of Chicago teachers and staff have begun to take a strike authorization vote.
5: The 1,500 members of the Cook County College Teachers Union will be voting through Wednesday whether to allow their union leaders to call a strike against the City Colleges of Chicago. Besides salary and health insurance premiums, AI has entered the chat and is part of negotiations. Union President Tony Johnston.
6: We're not concerned so much as far as taking over the faculty's jobs, but we have many professionals who are tutors, college advisors, frontline student service people that certainly AI could be a job threat to them.
5: Mediated negotiations are scheduled over the next couple of weeks. Bernie Tafoya, News Radio, 105.9 WBBM.
0: WBBM has reached out to the City Colleges of Chicago for comment. The first renderings of a music hall coming to Chicago's West Side have been released.
7: Deemed the centerpiece of the first phase of the 1901 project, the music hall is being developed with live performance at the center of its design. New renderings of the interior bowl show multiple levels for seating and large screens on each side of the stage. You'll also find multiple bars across the levels, even a designated merch display area. The music hall will accommodate 6,000 guests and is expected to open in 2028. Haley Hansen, News Radio 105.9 WBBM.
0: We've got your AccuWeather 5-day forecast coming up next, plus the latest in sports and traffic. We have a crash on the Kennedy. Also, all of this rain and thunderstorm is moving through the area, causing a lot of problems on the roadways. Mike Allison will have the details. It's 7:13.
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4: It's 7:15, time for the AccuWeather 5-day forecast sponsored by Four Seasons Heating, Air Conditioning, Plumbing, Sewer, and Electric. And here's meteorologist John Furyk.
5: Flood watch is in effect, and we've got some downpours out there right now with some rumbles of thunder. We're going to have periods of rain and a few thunderstorms out there this morning into the early afternoon, and then looks like maybe a lull later on this afternoon. But again, rain heavy enough next few hours here into the midday to produce some localized flooding issues, especially street and highway flooding. High this afternoon, 75, and we'll see more heavy rain at times tonight into tomorrow, even a few rumbles of thunder. And again, there could be some localized flooding. The low tonight, 66, high tomorrow near 70, and then breezy and cool. Monday and Tuesday, still chance for a couple of showers, highs in the mid-60s, mostly cloudy Wednesday, the high 66. Right now, Lakefront 65, Midway 64, 62 Downers Grove, O'Hare 63, going up to 75. I'm AccuWeather meteorologist John Furyk.
4: We've got this hour's weekend smart quiz question coming up in about 6 minutes. Stay tuned. Today's prize, 2 tickets to Luke Bryan at Alpine Valley Music Theater next Saturday, September 26th. That's a pretty good prize. WBBM News Time 7:16, time for sports. And two early runs from the Reds set the tone for the opener against the Cubs yesterday. The Northsiders began their series in Cincinnati with a rough start from Clay Holmes. He ran into some early trouble and had a tough time finishing off the outing in the sixth. After turning the ball over to the bullpen, the Cubs would allow the Reds to jump in front to close out yesterday's loss. 104-3, the score, had the final call of game one at the Great American Ballpark.
6: Reds win the ball game as Michael Busch is caught stealing to end the game with Ian Happ, the tying run at the plate. Cincinnati takes the opener of this three-game set, 6-4.
4: That's Zach Zaidman with the call. The Cubs will look to get back in the win column later this evening. And the White Sox dropped out of first place in the division last night after the bullpen let the game slip away against the Detroit Tigers. After a 6-run first inning from the Southsiders, the Tigers slowly chipped away the Sox lead before a disastrous eighth inning got away from them. Lefties Sean Newcomb and Brian Hudson had no answers in relief, allowing a 5-run frame that finished off Detroit's 11-8 comeback victory. And there won't be any last-minute guessing for the Bears ahead of tomorrow's home opener against the Minnesota Vikings after the Vikings announced Carson Wentz will be their starting quarterback. Head coach Kevin O'Connell released his plans for that position as Kyle Murray continues to work back from a concussion. And that's our look at sports at 16 and 46 past each hour. 7:18, traffic and weather together on the 8th, sponsored by Boost Mobile. Here's Mike Allison.
7: Well, we're still having some trouble on the outbound side of the Kennedy. Crews on the scene of a crash at Sayre, taking out one lane at the moment. Things backed up to about Foster. Just 9 minutes on your way out to Montrose, but it's a 21-minute trip to make it out to O'Hare. If you're on the inbound side, some slow spots between the Wintrust mural near North Avenue and the Hubbard Street Tunnel, but not a terrible delay at 18 minutes in from O'Hare and 12 minutes off the junction. If you're on the Edens coming inbound, a very slight delay at the junction, makes it 17 minutes in from Lake Cook, but still just 15 if you're heading outbound. On the Eisenhower, your inbound side getting pretty heavy now from Laramie to a little past Cicero with a crash. Sounds like one lane blocked here. 36 minutes to make it in from I-90, but outbound still in the clear. On I-55, you're moving fine either way throughout all of Will County. The Dan Ryan coming inbound, it's a little bit tight still between 47th and 31st. 15 minutes to make it in, but still just a 12-minute trip on your outbound side. On I-57, things are moving along just fine. The Bishop Ford, some slippery conditions slowing you down a bit at about 17 minutes now. Either way, 80-94 to the Dan Ryan. DuSable Lakeshore Drive and your tollways are moving along okay, but Northwest Indiana, the Indiana Toll Road eastbound westbound still shut down between State Road 49 and US 421. You're going to need to use I-94 as your alternate. 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Your next traffic report is going to be at 728 on News Radio 105.9 WBBM.
4: The AccuWeather forecast calling for cloudy and humid today. Periods of rain and a few thunderstorms moving through the area. Through the early afternoon, some of that rain will be heavy enough in places to cause flash flooding. Our high, 75 degrees. Right now at O'Hare, we have a light rain, 63 degrees. Midway thunderstorms, 64 degrees. In Wheeling, light rain, 63 degrees. And along the lakefront downtown, thunderstorms and 63 degrees. Headed to that high of 75 today. It's 720. Our top story this hour is the weather. We are tracking these heavy storms moving through the Chicago area. Have a flood watch in effect until this afternoon. Plus, a shooting outside a River North club has left three men hospitalized. We'll have much more on that story coming up at 7:31. If you're still deciding what you want to wear for Halloween, an upcoming sale has some unique offerings.
8: The Chicago Opera Theater is opening up its costume vault just in time for Halloween. Wigs, dresses, capes, and other wardrobe pieces from past productions will be available. The free event will be held Friday, October 9th, at the Fine Arts Building downtown. 100% of the proceeds from the sale will benefit the Chicago Opera Theater's education program, Opera for All, which brings opera education to 30 classrooms throughout the greater Chicago area. 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
4: This hour's weekend news quiz question is, the Cook County Sheriff's Office just busted a Facebook Marketplace scheme trying to sell stolen hair straighteners from what company? We want to know the name of the company that the Cook County Sheriff's Office just busted a Facebook Marketplace trying to sell stolen items from this company. They were hair straighteners from what company? The WBBM contest line is now open. We'll start with caller 7 at 1-866-780-QUIZ. That's 1-866-780-7849. Today's prize, two tickets to Luke Bryan at Alpine Valley Music Theater on next Saturday, September 26th, with special guests Drew Baldridge, Lauren Watkins, and Raylan, provided by Live Nation. 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We'll have the answer and hopefully a winner in about 10 minutes.
12: The House of Representatives has passed legislation that restores higher debt limits for small businesses filing for bankruptcy. It follows the Senate's approval of a companion bill last month. The Bankruptcy Threshold Adjustment Act of 2026 increases the debt limit under Subchapter 5, which is part of the Chapter 11, from $3 million to $7.5 million. Filings under Subchapter 5 surged since 2020 after Congress temporarily raised the limit to help businesses seeking bankruptcy protection from the economic fallout of the pandemic.
10: Supporters have said that Chapter 5 offers a more affordable and expedited reorganization process compared to traditional Chapter 11. The limit did drop in 2024, despite broad support for the higher cap. It's needed. According to data from the U.S. Bureau of Labor Statistics, about 30 to 33% of small businesses fail by the end of their second year. With the Bloomberg Small Business Report, John Tucker, News Radio, 105.9 WBBM.
4: We've got traffic and weather coming up next. We've got crash cleanup on the Kennedy. Mike will have the details at 7:25.
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4: It's 7:28. Traffic and weather are together on the 8s. Here's Mike Allison.
7: Well, seeing some heavy traffic on the inbound side of the Eisenhower this morning. Things are jammed up from just before Laramie to a little past Costner. We have a crash. Crews now on the scene. Sounds like a couple of lanes now blocked. 39 minutes to make it in from I-90, 21 of that in from Mannheim. If you're on the outbound side, that is still in the clear. Looking elsewhere, some good news on the Kennedy on your outbound side. We had a crash at Sayre. That has been cleared. cleared and that delay is just about gone. 17 minutes to make it out to O'Hare, but your inbound side completely clear. Looking elsewhere, we are still having trouble in northwest Indiana. The Indiana Toll Road on your eastbound side still shut down between State Road 49 in Chesterton and US 421. This is all for cleanup of a much earlier semi-fire. You're going to want to use I-94 as your alternate. From the Metro Traffic Center, your next report's at 7:38 on News Radio 105.9 WBBM.
4: We have a lot of rain and thunderstorms moving through Chicagoland right now. We have a flood watch in effect through this afternoon, headed to a high of 75 degrees right now at O'Hare. Light rain and 63 degrees at 729. All your top stories 60 seconds away.
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4: It's 7:30 on Saturday, September 19th. Good morning. Thanks so much for joining us. I'm Mai Martinez. These are the top stories on News Radio WBBM.
20: Leaders say dozens of newly remodeled apartments on the Near West Side will help working-class Chicagoans stay in the neighborhoods they know and love. I'm political editor Jeff Buckles.
4: An overnight shooting on the city's west side leaves a teenage girl hospitalized, and gas prices continue to rise as the war in Iran still has no end in sight. Our top story, we are tracking some heavy rain and thunderstorms in the Chicago area today. We have a flood watch in effect through this afternoon. AccuWeather meteorologist John Furyk has the latest.
5: We've got rain out there this morning, a few downpours with rumbles of thunder, and rain is going to be heavy enough, at least in some places, to cause localized flooding, especially street and highway flooding. If you do encounter some high water out there on the roads, you don't want to drive through it, obviously. You want to find a different route. It looks like the threat for heavy rain will be with us at least at times right through tonight and into the day tomorrow. I'm AccuWeather meteorologist John Furyk.
4: A 14-year-old girl is fighting for her life after being shot early this morning on the west side. Chicago police say just before 2:30, officers responded to a call about a person who was shot in the 300 block of South Laramie. When they arrived at the scene, they saw a vehicle with multiple bullet holes in it. And a short distance away, the officers found the girl with gunshot wounds to her face and chest. She was rushed to Stroger Hospital in critical condition. Police did not provide any other details about what led up to the shooting or any possible suspects. City leaders say dozens of newly renovated affordable apartments will help families stay in the neighborhoods they love without being displaced by rising property values. Elected and community leaders helped cut the ribbon this week on the newly rehabbed Boulevard Apartments in Humboldt Park and Westtown. Joy Arigueta is the CEO of Bickerdike Development, which rehabbed 70 units in the three-building complex.
21: Not only do our people have a wonderful apartment to live in, but it's a wonderful apartment to live in a community where it's more and more difficult to find an affordable place to live.
4: The apartments all feature energy-efficient appliances and lighting, updated finishes and flooring and security cameras throughout. The city contributed about $15 million in grants and tax credits to the project. There's no word yet on whether Massachusetts prosecutors will retry Lindsay Clancy for the killings of her three children. Meanwhile, the holdout juror in that trial says he's hiding after speaking out. ABC's news legal contributor Bernardo Villalona reports.
22: When I'm selecting a jury, the judge will ask, has anybody ever been arrested before? You know, so you can either answer that question publicly, meaning in front of the other people that are in that jury pool, or you can raise your hand and ask to answer that question privately. But then it's not of, you know, it's actually not the business of the other jurors, right? It's all about the qualifications to be able to sit on that jury.
4: Clancy's defense team says she was suffering from postpartum depression at the time of the killings. The war in Iran continues to push up oil and gas prices with no end in sight. Here's ABC's Alex Stone.
23: Gas prices are rising rapidly, the national average spiking to nearly $4.50 a gallon, according to GasBuddy. Americans are feeling the squeeze.
2: I put $40 in a day instead of $20.
23: The war in Iran disrupting global oil supplies, with oil trading at around $100 a barrel. That's translating into rising prices at the pump. And higher transportation costs could drive up the price of groceries, clothes, and packages. And with temperatures beginning to drop, home heating oil bills could go up 30%.
4: Drivers in some states are actually paying much more to fuel their cars than the national average. We'll give you the answer to this weekend's Smart Quiz question when we return. It's 7:35.
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4: This hour's weekend news question was, the Cook County Sheriff's Office just busted a Facebook marketplace scheme trying to sell stolen hair straighteners from what company? The answer, Dyson. Yes, a bunch of stolen Dyson hair straighteners. Congratulations to Rolando Gonzalez in Chicago. Thanks for listening this morning, Rolando. You have won. You gave us the correct answer, and you've won two tickets to Luke Bryan at Alpine Valley Music Theater on Saturday, September 26th. 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
4: Thank you to our listeners for the following gas prices. In Forest Park, the 7-Eleven on Roosevelt is selling gas for $4.69 a gallon. And in Palos Hills, the Thorntons on Roberts has gas for $4.74 a gallon. It's 7:38. Traffic and weather together on the 8s, here's Mike Allison.
7: Well, the trouble spot this morning is still in northwest Indiana. This is going to be the Indiana Toll Road on your eastbound side, where everything remains closed from State Road 49 in Chesterton over to US 421 in Michigan City. Crews on the scene cleaning up a much earlier semi-fire. You're going to want to use I-94 as your alternate this morning. If you're on the westbound side, there is a bit of a gaper's delay as you're passing the scene here. Over on the Illinois side of things, your trouble spot is still the inbound side of the Eisenhower. Things are very heavy right now from Central to just past Costner, where we still have a crash. Crews on the scene, a couple of lanes blocked with this one. 40 minutes to make it in from I-90, 22 if you're on your way in from Mannheim. If you're headed outbound, surprisingly no gapers, still just 31 minutes to make it to I-90. Back over on the Edens, we are clear in both directions, just 15 between Lake Cook and the Kennedy Junction. The Kennedy also in the clear now, 15 either way between O'Hare and the Jane Byrne Interchange. On the Stevenson, your inbound side seeing just a bit of a slowdown as you approach that ramp to the Dan Ryan. It's a 28-minute trip in from the Veterans, but just 25 on your way back out. The Dan Ryan moving along fine either way, 57's also in the clear. On the Bishop Ford, inbound is good, but outbound a little bit slow through that long-term roadwork zone. That's why it's 16 minutes to 80-94. And looking at DuSable Lakeshore Drive, just the normal stuff, a little bit tight either way throughout the Grant Park area. Your next traffic report from the Metro Traffic Centers at 7:48 on News Radio 105.9 WBBM.
5: The WBBM AccuWeather forecast, Flood Watch is in effect, and we're going to have periods of rain and a few thunderstorms out there through early afternoon. Rain will be heavy enough, at least in some places, to produce localized flooding. The high up to 75. A little bit of lull in the rain late this afternoon, but then more rain heavy at times tonight. That could lead to some localized flooding. The low 66. Periods of rain and a thunderstorm tomorrow. The high near 70. Then breezy cool Monday. A couple of showers around. The high 66. Right now, Lakefront 65. Midway 64. 62 Valparaiso. O'Hare 63. Going up to 75. I'm AccuWeather meteorologist John Furyk.
4: It's 7:40. Romeoville is a step closer to getting Lake Michigan drinking water. The village announced it's constructing a pumping and storage station, which will have two tanks capable of storing 1.6 million gallons of water each. The project is expected to take about 2 years to complete. The station will be the primary pumping facility for the community once Lake Michigan water starts to flow. That's expected to begin in 2030. Meta is facing a lawsuit by more than 70 people who say their intimate moments were recorded by Meta's new smart glasses.
0: Among those suing are some users in California who say it caught them undressing, going to the bathroom, having sex, entering passwords. One guy who put his glasses on the bathroom counter says it unknowingly recorded him. Meta markets the glasses as a way to hear audio, take calls, capture video without having to whip out a smartphone. It intends to fight these allegations. Wayne Cabot, ABC News.
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4: Or a McHenry County man has been found guilty of murdering his son, who was backing out of the garage on his motorcycle in Lakemore. James Pazonka testified at trial and for the first time claimed that he did not intend to shoot his son, but instead intended only to shoot at the motorcycle. Pazonka's son stumbled from the house property onto Route 120, where passing motorists and other eyewitnesses came to help him, but he later died from the gunshot wounds. And in around thousands, hundreds of thousands are in the biggest show of defiance since the war began.
6: Iranians in Tehran rally in a government-organized show of defiance after months of war, pledging their readiness to take up arms in the biggest such demonstration since the US and Israel attacked in February. They marched through downtown Tehran in combat uniform, carrying flags as onlookers cheered. Today's state media has been encouraging Iranians to join the campaign, saying training with assault rifles would soon begin. Tehran has sought to rally the people and stress national unity, even as the economy worsens under a US naval blockade of Iranian ports and new US sanctions meant to increase Tehran's economic pain. I'm Charles Tillotesma.
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4: The late, great Dolly Parton is being immortalized in Corn. The country music star's megawatt smile and big, wavy hair are gracing fields across the U.S. and Canada. 20 farms have carved out her image in large corn mazes to honor the late icon and raise money for her Imagination Library, which provides free books to children. The mazes are located in about a dozen states and two provinces, including Alabama, California, Ohio, and Texas. It's 7:46, time for sports, and the Cubs had to battle more pitching issues last night after starter Clay Holmes allowed the Reds to jump out to an early lead. Cincinnati played a 2 in the opening inning of Friday's game, but Cubs left fielder Ian Happ helped keep the comeback rolling for the Northsiders with a solo homer in the third. 104-3, the score has the call, put the game at 2-2.
15: The 1-1. Happ hits a high fly ball deep right. Rodriguez back at the track, looks up, gone! Ian Happ ties up the ball game. Solo shot to right, number 24 on the year for Happ. 2-2 Cubs and Reds here in the third.
4: After rallying back to grab a lead, Holmes and the Cubs' bullpen would have trouble keeping the Reds in check. Holmes allowed some traffic in the sixth inning that the Cubs' pen couldn't handle and put a stop to. Cincinnati scored 3 runs in the frame to pull out a 6-4 win over the Northsiders. The White Sox let a big one get away from them against Detroit last night in the opener. They scored 6 times in the first inning to take an early lead, but Detroit was able to chip away before the Sox unraveled in the eighth. Sean Newcomb and Brian Hudson struggled in relief, giving up 5 earned runs in the frame as the Tigers completed an 11-8 comeback. And the Bears won't have to wait until tomorrow to find out who's under center for Minnesota. The Vikings announced Carson Wentz as their starting quarterback this week, with Kyle Murray still recovering from a concussion in their Week 1 matchup. And that's our look at sports at 16:46 past each hour. 7:48, traffic and weather. Together on the 8th, here's Mike Allison.
7: Well, we have some good news on the inbound side of the Eisenhower. Things are still pretty heavy from Central to just past Costner. Good news is we just heard from our tipster Alex on the WBBM Mercedes-Benz of Hoffman Estates traffic tip line at 855-780 Road. He let us know that that crash that was taking out a couple of your lanes has just been dragged off to the shoulder, and your delay's already starting to improve a bit at 39 minutes in from I-90, 21 to make it in from Mannheim. If you're headed outbound, any gapers delay that was there is already gone. Looking at the rest of your roads here, the Eden's nice and quiet in both directions. The Kennedy coming inbound, a slight delay through the Hubbard Street Tunnel. That's going to make it 17 in from O'Hare, but still just 15 on your outbound side. No delays to be found along I-190. That's the O'Hare extension. The Stevenson coming inbound a bit tight as you make your way towards that ramp to the Dan Ryan. 28 minutes in from the Veterans, but just 25 if you're heading outbound. No delays on I-55 throughout Will County. The Dan Ryan also checking in clear. 57 is good either way, but the Bishop Ford outbound a little bit tight through that long-term roadwork zone, and that's why it's 16 minutes to get out to 80-94. Looking at DuSable Lakeshore Drive, slight slowdowns either way at Chicago Avenue and again throughout the Grant Park area. Your tollways in the clear, but Northwest Indiana, the Indiana Toll Road eastbound still shut down from State Road 49 to US 421. You're going to want to use I-94 as your alternate. From the Metro Traffic Center, your next report is going to be at 7:58 on News Radio 105.9 WBBM.
4: The AccuWeather forecast calling for a flood watch in effect into this afternoon. We'll have clouds and humidity later. Right now, we have a lot of rain and thunderstorms moving through the area. Some of those are heavy, producing flooding in some areas, headed to a high of 75 degrees. Tonight, we have more rain. It'll be heavy at times with even a thunderstorm around. Could see some more flooding from that. Our low, 66 degrees. Right now at O'Hare, light rain, 63 degrees. Midway, thunderstorms, 64 degrees. Aurora, rain, 63 degrees. Wheeling, raining, 63. And along the lakefront downtown, we have thunderstorms and 63 degrees, headed to that high of 75 today. It's 7:50.
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4: Belmont Cragin on the northwest side is now home to more Latino residents than any other area of the city. That's according to findings released this week in a study by the University of Chicago's Great Cities Institute. The report offers a sweeping look at how a community that now accounts for nearly 30% of the city's population is changing, replacing Little Village and Pilsen as home to Chicago's largest Latino population. The study shows changes in income, education, and employment have extended beyond the neighborhoods that historically were associated with the largest Latino population. Cannonball, belly flop, or backflip. Jumpers took the plunge into the Chicago River yesterday morning. The big jump was first held in 2017 when Friends of the Chicago River led a jump in Chinatown to celebrate the progress in restoring the river's water quality. Now it's back as 100 people took to the plunge again to raise money for ALS research and swim education for students. The rare jump into the river was part of the Chicago Swim Weekend. That's the brainchild of swimmer Doug McConnell.
8: Some people called it a crazy idea for a period of time to be able to put swimmers back into the Chicago River. You just can't imagine the turnaround that this river has had over the last 50 years.
4: Last year, hundreds took part in the first open water swim in the river in 98 years. This year's swim is tomorrow. We'll get a check of business news next, and apparently Americans are feeling a little guilty about spending money on fun things. That's coming up next. It's 7:52.
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20: Is fun in your budget? New research finds many Americans feeling guilty spending money on things that make them happy.
23: And the new research by Ally Bank actually shows that 72% of Americans feel guilty about spending money on joy.
20: Bloomberg's Sijia Song says that includes people who can afford it, and it's a dramatic shift from the post-pandemic YOLO days.
23: It's also happening at a time of when we have a lot of anxiety about cost of living rising, about unaffordable housing, and uncertainty about economics.
20: Ally Bank finds that among age groups, many older Americans see joyful purchases as entirely worth it.
23: Even the older Americans, they have anxiety about retiring with a regular paycheck, so they are maybe just slightly more comfortable, and the younger adults are definitely more conscious.
20: Despite some guilty feelings, just over two-thirds of adults say they're budgeting just about the right amount for spending on things that make them happy. With business at 23 and 53, from the Bloomberg Newsroom, Gina Cervetti, News Radio 105.9 WBBM.
4: We'll get a check of traffic and weather when we return. We've got a crash on the Eisenhower now. It's 7:55. Golf Mill.
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4: It's 7:58, traffic and weather are together on the 8th. Here's Mike Allison.
7: Well, still having trouble on the inbound side of the Eisenhower where you were heavy from Central to past Costner. We had a crash in a few lanes. Good news is it's now off on the shoulder, but still slowing you down a bit at 36 minutes in from I-90, just 31 if you're heading outbound. From the Metro Traffic Center, your next report's at 8:08 on his radio 105.9 WBBM.
4: The AccuWeather forecast calling for rain and thunderstorms moving through the area this morning. Could see some flash flooding, headed to a high of 75 degrees. Right now at O'Hare, it's light rain, 63 degrees at 7:59.
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0: I'm Mallory Vorbroker. A night out ends in gunfire outside of a Chicago nightclub.
4: No arrests have been made in an overnight shooting on the city's west side. And President Trump says he's banning MS Now, CNN, and Politico from the White House. Details coming up from ABC News. The AccuWeather forecast says rain and thunderstorms moving through the area with a flood watch in effect into this afternoon. We're headed to a high of 75 degrees. Right now at O'Hare, we have a light rain, and it's 63 degrees at 8 o'clock.
1: From ABC News, I'm Brian Clark. Cable news channel MS Now says that its reporter was denied access today to the White House grounds, and that it will take any and all steps necessary to defend its First Amendment rights. Today, after President Trump banned MS Now and two other outlets from the White House, says ABC's Stephen Portnoy.
3: It's an extraordinary move, targeting two of the nation's leading cable news outlets and a widely read political news site.
5: Very simple ban. I don't want him in my office. I don't want him here.
3: President Trump saying he's banning CNN, MS Now, and Politico from the White House, claiming their coverage is too negative.
5: It's one-sided. It's never good.
3: Trump insisting he should be covered by news outlets in a more favorable light. Trump fended off several questions about whether his move violates the First Amendment.
1: Courts have held the First Amendment protects White House correspondents' freedom of speech and that their access to the complex cannot be stripped based on the context of their reporting. Early voting's underway for the midterm elections. Many voters say higher costs are a top issue. That includes fuel prices. ABC's Olivia Rubin has more from Washington.
10: Gas prices surging, now nearing $4.50 a gallon. Diesel surging even higher, hitting a record average of $6.44 a gallon. Mark Shaner in Maryland operates a fleet of 100 waste and recycling trucks.
18: Our overall cost has increased by about $1.2 million per year.
26: $1.2 million.
18: A year.
10: Telling our Elizabeth Schulze his diesel costs have nearly doubled.
1: Number of measles cases still expanding in Pennsylvania, and there are no worries about exposure at a children's hospital in Philadelphia. And James Garrow of the Philadelphia Department of Health says,
27: our greatest worry is the children who are on that unit. All of them are obviously too young to be vaccinated against measles. And given that they're already medically fragile, this creates a very concerning situation for us.
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1: Amid fears about the future under AI, the former FBI cyber deputy director Cynthia Kaiser said bad actors are already using the technology to make phishing campaigns, which are often scams, cheaper and more effective.
30: It looks more convincing. It looks in normal language. It might be tailored to what you care about. And we see it deployed in countries where we didn't see a lot of this before, like Japan, where language might have been a barrier to some of this cybercrime in the past.
3: The Treasury Department has lifted sanctions against Eritrea that were imposed by the Biden administration, which cited humanitarian concerns. Friday's decision, though, comes amid new worries about security in the Red Sea because of clashes involving Iranian-backed Houthi rebels. Eritrea controls a portion of Red Sea ports. There's a major recall involving steering issues on popular cars, says ABC's Wayne Cabot.
6: Hang on to your steering wheel. Loss of control is possible because of a problem with the steering rack housing in some Volkswagens and Audis. VW recalling more than 200,000 Tiguans, model year 2018, also 2018 and 2019 Atlases, and Audi Q3s, model years 2019 through 2021. VW says the risk of a crash is greatest during parking or low-speed maneuvers. Wayne Cabot, ABC News.
3: I'm Brian Clark. ABC News.
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8: It's 8:05, Saturday, September 19th. Good morning, and thanks so much for joining us. I'm Rachel Pearson. It is 64 degrees in Chicago under cloudy skies. We're tracking a bit of rain. It starts today. It might last all weekend long. In fact, that weather is our top local story on News Radio WBBM. Heavy rain, thunderstorms currently making their way across the Chicagoland area. We have a flood watch in effect until later this afternoon. AccuWeather meteorologist John Furyk now joins us live with the latest forecast.
9: Yeah, we've had some downpours in the area this morning causing some street and highway flood issues. The most intense downpours, rumbles of thunder right now, generally to the south across some of the southern suburbs. Chicago Heights getting a pretty good downpour right now. That extends over into northwest Indiana. There's more rain back to the west that's going to be moving through here over the next couple of hours. So this rain's going to be with us here probably through early afternoon. And again, there'll be some localized flooding issues, mostly street and highway flooding. We'll get a little bit of a lull, it looks like, later on this afternoon, but then we'll have more heavy rain and the potential for flooding again tonight into tomorrow. I'm AccuWeather meteorologist John Furyk.
8: We'll take a look at your AccuWeather five-day forecast coming up in less than 10 minutes at 8:15. Chicago police investigating a shooting outside a River North nightclub early this morning. WBBM's Mallory Vorbroker reports.
0: It happened near Clark and Erie in Chicago's River North.

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2: Meantime, a teenage girl remains in critical condition after being shot overnight in Chicago's West Ridge. The 14-year-old found near Jackson and Laramie in South Austin. It was around 2:30 this morning. She suffered gunshot wounds to her face and chest. Officers also found a nearby vehicle had been hit by multiple bullets, so paramedics rushed that girl to Stroger Hospital. Authorities haven't released any information about what led up to that gunfire or whether anyone is in custody. A driver is dead after an early morning crash in Beverly. Officers responded to 95th and Prospect Avenue just after 2 o'clock this morning and found a black car had crashed into a light pole. An unidentified man was unresponsive behind the wheel, later pronounced dead. Major accident investigators are now working to determine what caused that crash. Well, we got a first look at phase one of a massive investment to transform the area surrounding the United Center.
3: The $7 billion 1901 project has released the first renderings of its new music hall, showing the interior bowl, multiple bars, artist lounge, and even merch display area. Set to open in 2028, the music hall will accommodate 6,000 guests and is being built from the ground up specifically for live music. Even roadies are being considered, with backstage areas designed to ease work with effortless setup and tear down. Haley Hansen, News Radio 105.9 WBBM.
2: 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What's going on the Eisenhower, Mike Allison?
4: Well, we have cleanup of an earlier crash underway. This is on the inbound side at Costner. It was in a few lanes. The good news is it's off on the shoulder, but it's still slowing you down a bit. 34 minutes to make it in from I-90. Your outbound side moving just fine. Looking elsewhere, the other trouble spot this morning is in northwest Indiana on the Indiana Toll Road. Your eastbound side still shut down between State Road 49 in Chesterton and US 421 in Michigan City. We had a much earlier semi-fire. Crews still on the scene trying to get that all cleared up. So this morning, you're going to want to use I-94 as your alternate. Back over on the Illinois side of things, some more trouble. This is on the Jane Addams Tollway or I-90 on your westbound side. We heard from our tipster Bree on the WBBM Mercedes-Benz of Hoffman Estates traffic tip line, 855-780 Road. She let us know about a new crash. This is just past Lee Street. Your left lane now blocked. It sounds like crews are just about to arrive to the scene. If you're headed eastbound, things are moving just fine. The rest of your tollways moving along okay. On your expressways, the Edens, that's still clear in both directions. The Kennedy coming inbound is good. Outbound, a couple of slow pockets. This is from the Hubbard Street Tunnel out to that Wintrust mural near North Avenue. 12 minutes to get to Montrose and 18 if you're on your way out to the airport. I-190 still moving along just fine, as is the Stevenson, and we're not seeing any delays on the Dan Ryan, 57, or on the Bishop Ford. From the Metro Traffic Center, your next report is going to be at 818 on News Radio 105.9 WBBM.
2: The WBBM AccuWeather forecast, it's going to be cloudy, it's going to be rainy today. We've got a flood watch in effect into this afternoon, as some of these heavy storms could produce flash flooding. Our high 75 degrees will drop to a low 66 tonight as that rain starts to taper off. Not for long. A cloudy start tomorrow, but by afternoon, another round of rain and thunderstorms with a high near 70 degrees. It's 64 degrees right now at O'Hare and Midway, 62 in Waukegan, and 63 degrees along the lakefront. Headed up to a high today of 75. It's 8:10.
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4: Continues, and Chicago's reached a tentative deal that could resolve dozens of lawsuits tied to former police detective Ronaldo Guevara. Federal court records obtained by the Tribune show the global settlement is awaiting city council approval, though its value has not been disclosed. Guevara is accused of coercing confessions and manipulating evidence in cases involving dozens of wrongfully convicted men. Now, the agreement may explain why Mayor Brandon Johnson's administration expects police settlements and judgments to cost the city $401 million next year. That's $266 million more than previously projected. Guevara has denied any wrongdoing. The battle over a piece of artwork has taken a new turn.
5: The legal battle involves the Art Institute and heirs of Jewish art collector Fritz Grunbaum. He was killed during the Holocaust. The artwork at the center of the fight is by Egon Schiele. A court ruled last year that the art had to be given back to the family, but the Art Institute appealed. Now the court in New York State has vacated that order, saying the dispute is complicated and needs to go through a fuller process. Battles have been waged with several museums over around 80 of Schiele's works that were in Grunbaum's collection. Cisco Cotto, News Radio 105.9 WBBM.
4: A McHenry County father has been convicted of murdering his adult son outside their Lakemore home. A jury found James Pizanka guilty of first-degree murder yesterday after deliberating for less than an hour. Prosecutors say Pizanka retrieved a revolver in March of 2025, fired five times as his 31-year-old son backed his motorcycle out of their garage. Pizanka testified that he meant to only shoot the motorcycle, but jurors rejected that claim. He's scheduled to be sentenced November 24th. We're tracking some heavy rain and a chance for flash flooding this afternoon. Your AccuWeather five-day forecast is next.
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4: At 8:15, time for the AccuWeather five-day forecast. 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Here's meteorologist John Furyk.
23: Yeah, some downpours down across the southern suburbs into northwest Indiana right now, and then farther to the northwest, we've got a shield of some steady rain moving through Rockford, Algonquin right now, and that's going to continue to move off toward the east here as we head through the morning. Certainly there's going to be enough rain, at least in pockets, to cause some localized flooding, especially street and highway flooding. This is going to be with us through early afternoon. We may get a little bit of lull late this afternoon. The high up to 75, and then we'll have more rain, heavy at times tonight into tomorrow, again leading to some localized flooding issues. The low tonight, 66, high tomorrow near 70, and then breezy and cool. Monday and Tuesday, a couple of showers around each day, highs only in the mid-60s, mostly cloudy Wednesday, again on the cool side, the high 66. Right now, Lakefront 63, Midway 64, 62, Vernon Hills, O'Hare 64, going up to 75. I'm AccuWeather meteorologist John Furyk.
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0: Ryan at Alpine Valley Music Theater, Saturday, September 26th. Again, this hour's weekend news quiz question comes your way at 8:22. At 8:16, it's time for a look at sports, sponsored by Chicago Bar Association. Now, pitching seemed to have plagued the Cubs again in their opener in Cincinnati last night. The Reds took advantage of an off night from Clay Holmes to start that three-game set. After allowing two earned runs in the first frame, the Reds forced Holmes out of the game in the sixth, capitalizing against the bullpen. Three runs in the inning would finish off a 6-4 comeback over the Northsiders. Holmes sharing some of his thoughts on his outing afterwards.
1: Yeah, I mean, really just couldn't finish the outing. So it comes down to, you can't walk out the leadoff guy there in the sixth inning, and the walks hurt us. You know, I think, really the past few outings, I haven't been able to finish it, and something I need to do.
0: Well, the Cubs' offense kept things interesting. After grabbing the lead in the fourth inning on a Seiya Suzuki two-run single, they just couldn't capitalize on a few other scoring chances to break the game open through yesterday's matchup. They'll look for the win later this evening, sending Matthew Boyd to the mound with a first pitch at 5:40. White Sox, meantime, are no longer in first place. It comes after the bullpen let a big lead slip away against the Tigers last night. Sox had jumped out to six runs in the opening frame, but Detroit rallied back before breaking it open in the eighth inning. Sean Newcomb and Brian Hudson combined to give up five runs in those later innings, allowing the Tigers to grab an 11-8 victory. Number 3 Notre Dame has a perfect 3-0 record on the line tonight against Michigan State, the Fighting Irish. Well, remember last weekend, made pretty quick work of Rice, a 52-0 shutout. They'll see if they can keep that momentum in South Bend against the Spartans. We'll have that matchup on 780 AM starting at 5:30 this evening. The news will continue on 105.9 FM. Well, the Bears know exactly who they'll see at QB this weekend against the Vikings. Minnesota announced Carson Wentz will be their starter tomorrow. Kevin O'Connell making the decision as Kyler Murray continues to work his way back from a concussion. That's a look at sports at 16 and 46 past each hour. Now 8:18, a look at traffic and weather together on the gates, sponsored by the American Foundation for Suicide Prevention. Here's Mike Allison.
2: Oh, things are starting to get pretty heavy pretty quickly here on the inbound side of I-57, right as you're passing 111th Street. Getting word of a crash, sounds like crews are just about to arrive to the scene. Right now, we have a 22-minute trip to make it in from I-80. Your outbound side, starting to see just a bit of a gaper's delay, and that's why it's 17 minutes to get back out. Looking elsewhere, on the Edens, that's still clear either way. The Kennedy coming inbound, it's a little bit slow through the Hubbard Street Tunnel. 17 in from O'Hare, and still just 15 on your way back out. Not seeing any delays along Iowa 90. The Eisenhower also in the clear now after an earlier crash. 31 minutes either way between the Jane Addams and the Jane Byrne interchange. On the Stevenson, your inbound side, a few slow spots between Damon and that ramp to the Dan Ryan. 28 minutes in from the Veterans, but outbound still in the clear. No delays for you on the Dan Ryan. The Bishop Ford also moving along just fine. On DuSable Lakeshore Drive, it's a little bit tight either way at Chicago Avenue, but that's about it. On your tollway, still having trouble on the Jane Addams on your westbound side where things are heavy just past Lee Street. This is a crash. Your left lane still blocked here. The rest of the tollways moving along okay, as is I-80, but the trouble continues in Northwest Indiana. This is the eastbound side of the Indiana Toll Road where it's shut down from State Road 49 to US 421. This is all for cleanup of an earlier semi-fire. You want to use I-94 as your alternate. 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Your next traffic report at 8:28 on News Radio 105.9 WBBM.
0: Cloudy skies, quite a bit of rainfall expected today. The AccuWeather forecast has a flood watch in effect into this afternoon as we track some potentially heavy thunderstorms early this afternoon. Could produce some flash flooding. Our temperatures top out at 75 degrees before settling in the mid to low 60s overnight. That rain tapers off ever so briefly before another round of rain comes back tomorrow afternoon with a high near 70 degrees. It's 64 degrees now at O'Hare and Midway, 63 along the lakefront at 8:20. Our top story this hour is the weather as we're tracking those strong storms. We'll bring you the latest forecast from AccuWeather at 8:31. Hallmark, meantime, is suiting up for an early start to the Christmas season, and Chicago Bears fans top the lineup. Holiday Touchdown, a Bears love story, premieres next month.
3: The Bears movie lands on the second night of Hallmark's countdown to Christmas, which begins October 16th. Cruz filmed around Chicago this summer, including at Soldier Field and at an Andersonville hardware store. Hallmark says Bears quarterback Caleb Williams, head coach Ben Johnson, and Cole Kmet make cameos among other Bears legends. Holiday Touchdown, A Bears Love Story, airs at 7 o'clock Saturday, October 17th. Sarah Herrera, News Radio 105.9 WBBM.
0: A pretty popular free ride to Soldier Field is returning just in time for the Bears' home opener tomorrow. Shuttle buses will once again carry fans between the Millennium Park Garage and the stadium after the service was discontinued last season over its cost. Now, the upgraded coach buses use private access roads and can transport up to 3,000 fans per game. Service begins on Lower Randolph 3 hours before kickoff. It'll continue until 2 hours after the game. This hour's weekend news quiz question comes your way in just 90 seconds.
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0: This hour's weekend news quiz question. What Chicago alderman and military reservist just returned from Ukraine with a delegation of U.S. elected leaders? Looking for the Chicago alderman just returned from Ukraine. The lines are open. We'll start with the seventh caller at our WBBM contest line at 866-780-QUIZ. That's 866-780-7849. Now, today's prize, two tickets to Luke Bryan at Alpine Valley Music Theater on Saturday, September 26th, with special guests Drew Baldridge, Lauren Watkins, and Raylan, provided by Live Nation. 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We'll have the answer, hopefully a winner, coming up in about 10 minutes. At 8:23 with business news from Bloomberg, here's Matt Piper.
8: Peter Parker is probably having a party over this.
9: I'm not just Peter Parker. I'm Spider-Man.
8: Spider-Man Brand New Day is now the highest grossing film ever at the domestic box office after taking in at least $936.8 million at theaters in North America since its release in July. Sony Pictures says Spider-Man Brand New Day broke the record in 47 days. The previous one was set by Star Wars The Force Awakens in 2015 with a total lifetime gross of $936.6 million. So far worldwide, Spider-Man Brand New Day has grossed $2.4 billion. That is still behind the two highest grossing in the world ever, Avengers Endgame in 2019, which took in $2.8 billion.
10: That seems like a thousand years ago.
8: And Avatar in 2009 with $2.9 billion.
11: You should see your faces.
8: 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With business at 23 and 53 from the Bloomberg Newsroom, I'm Matt Piper, News Radio 105.9 WBBM.
0: Well, don't forget that November 3rd is more than Election Day. 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A look at traffic and weather together next. Tell you about a crash causing some trouble on the Jane Addams Tollway.
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9: Well, we're still having some trouble on the Jane Addams Tollway. That's I-90 on your westbound side, where things are still pretty tight as you're passing Lee Street. We have a crash. Crews still on the scene taking out your left lane. The good news is it sounds like they are just about ready to drag it out of the way. If you're on the eastbound side, any gapers delay that was there is already gone. Looking at the rest of your tollways, moving along just fine, but we are still having trouble in northwest Indiana. The Indiana Tollway road on your eastbound side remains shut down between State Road 49 in Chesterton and US 421 in Michigan City. We had a much earlier semi-fire. Crews still have everything shut down to try to get this all cleaned up. Doesn't sound like it's going to reopen anytime soon, so you're going to want to use I-94 as your alternate this morning. Back over on the Illinois side of things here, the Edens moving along fine either way. The Kennedy, your inbound side, a slight delay through the Hubbard Street Tunnel makes it 17 in from O'Hare, but outbound still wide open. On I-90, things are moving fine eastbound and westbound. The Eisenhower, also in the clear, 31 either way between the Jane Addams and the Jane Byrne interchange. On the Stevenson, just a little bit tight inbound as you make your way towards that ramp to the Dan Ryan, 28 in from the Veterans and 25 on your way back out. The Dan Ryan's checking in fine, but on I-57, still have crash cleanup underway inbound at 111th Street. Sounds like just one lane down, 20 minutes in, 15 to get back out. The Bishop Ford moving along fine, and Usaba Lakeshore Drive seeing just a slight slowdown either way at Chicago Avenue. From the Metro Traffic Center, your next report's at 8:38 on News Radio 105.9 WBBM.
8: It's a pretty active radar this Saturday morning. We're tracking rain showers, heavy thunderstorms throughout the day. It'll continue through the afternoon with a chance of some flash flooding in spots. Temperatures top out at 75 degrees before settling at a low 66 tonight. Maybe some lingering thunderstorms tonight into tomorrow, but we do have some clouds at least to start the day. Another round of rain possible tomorrow afternoon. Right now, it's 64 degrees at O'Hare and Midway, 63 degrees along the lakefront.
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8: 8:30 on Saturday, September 19th. Good morning, and thanks for joining us. I'm Rachel Pearson. 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
11: I'm Mallory Vorbroker. A woman has been named in connection to an hours-long manhunt in northwest Indiana.
8: Officials say there are plans in place to help prevent relocation of several near-west siders. Gas prices continue to soar. It's putting consumers in a tight spot. And new evidence shows the damage to American military assets in the war in Iran just continues to climb. AccuWeather says it's going to be cloudy and humid out there, but we're also tracking some heavy rain and thunderstorms. A flood watch in effect into this afternoon. AccuWeather meteorologist John Furyk has the latest.
0: We have rain in the area this morning, a few downpours, and that can lead to some localized flooding issues here through the morning into the early afternoon, especially street and highway flooding. If you do encounter high water out there on the roads, you do not want to drive through it. You want to find a different route, find a way around it. Again, it looks like there is a little bit of a lull later on this afternoon, but we're going to have the potential for more heavy rain at times tonight and tomorrow. I'm AccuWeather meteorologist John Fear.
8: A man is dead, a woman in custody after shooting at an Indiana state trooper. WBBM's Mallory Vorbroker reports.
11: At about 3:15 p.m. on Friday, an Indiana state police trooper was alerted to two people whose behavior aroused suspicion on County Road 125 East in rural LaPorte County. ISP says the trooper located the pair, a man and a woman, and asked the man for ID. Instead, the man pulled out a gun and shot at the trooper. The man and the woman fled into a wooded area shortly after. The woman, identified as 20-year-old Erica Bowman, emerged and surrendered. Police then launched an hours-long manhunt for the suspect who shot at the trooper. He was later found dead in the basement of a nearby home with a self-inflicted gunshot wound. Charges are pending against Bowman, who is from Elkhart, Indiana. Mallory Vorbroker, News Radio 105.9 WBBM.
8: Dozens of families are now moving into newly rehabbed block of affordable apartments in an area where advocates say gentrification's forcing people from the neighborhoods they love. Developers and city leaders formally reopened the Boulevard Apartments in Humboldt Park in Westtown this week. Alderperson Jesse Fuentes says the $40 million project will help people avoid the impact of rising property values.
12: This project, the Boulevard Preservation Project, allows 70 families to stay in a community that they've called home for most of their life. To live across a beautiful green space like the one that's behind you. And that they don't have to outbid anyone else to get to stay.
8: The city of Chicago contributed about $15 million in grants and tax credits to that project. President Trump says most Americans prefer higher gas prices over a nuclear Iran, but consumers say those higher prices are forcing them to make tough choices. ABC's Olivia Rubin is in Washington with the latest.
13: Gas prices surging, now nearing $4.50 a gallon. Diesel surging even higher, hitting a record average of $6.44 a gallon. Mark Shaner in Maryland operates a fleet of 100 waste and recycling trucks.
14: Our overall cost has increased by about $1.2 million per year.
15: $1.2 million.
14: A year.
13: Telling our Elizabeth Schulze his diesel costs have nearly doubled.
8: The average price for a regular grade gallon of gas in Illinois is $4.89. We'll bring you low gas prices in the area coming up in just a few minutes. Well, photos obtained by ABC News from active duty members of the military now show some of the damage inflicted on American military assets in the Middle East by Iranian attacks. ABC News Chief White House Correspondent Mary Bruce spoke with the ABC News podcast Start Here and describes what some of them show.
16: You see an Air Force jet blown in half, destroyed by Iranian fire on March 27th at Prince Sultan Air Base in Saudi Arabia. Buildings at that same air base just completely torn apart. There's another image that shows the extensive damage from an Iranian attack at a U.S. Army base in Kuwait.
8: A senior U.S. service member says that damage could take years to repair. Meantime, a federal judge issued a new order over the future of the Kennedy Center, with President Trump telling ABC News it may be ripped down if his name's not attached to the building. The judge now requires 30 days notice before any major renovations, including demolition. More from ABC News Chief White House Correspondent Mary Bruce.
16: Trump insists he should be recognized for helping the institution financially. But Congress just gave the center $250 million for renovations, and the financial troubles only began after Trump tried to change the name, causing performers to cancel and ticket sales to plummet.
8: Speaking from the Oval Office yesterday, President Trump said he's willing to save the center, which he said was losing money. We'll have the answer and hopefully winner to this hour's weekend news quiz question next. It's 8:35.
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8: This hour's weekend news quiz question, we asked you what Chicago alderman and military reservist just returned from Ukraine with a delegation of U.S. elected leaders. That would be Alderman Bill Conway. And congratulations to Gabrielle Lewis in West Loop, who gave us the correct answer. Gabrielle, you've just won two tickets to Luke Bryan at Alpine Valley Music Theater Saturday, September 26th, with special guests Drew Baldridge, Lauren Watkins, and Raylan, provided by Live Nation. 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
8: In Brighton Park, the Shell on Kedzie and 36th is selling gas for $4.65 a gallon. And in Evergreen Park, the Speedway on 95th and Utica selling gas for $4.77 a gallon. 8:38, time now for traffic and weather together on the 8s. Here's Mike Allison.
9: We are still seeing some very heavy traffic in northwest Indiana. This is on the Indiana Toll Road on your eastbound side. Everything's jammed up approaching State Road 49 in Chesterton. That's because all of your lanes are currently blocked. It's between State Road 49 and US 421 in Michigan City. We have a semi-fire cleanup still underway. It's been there for a few hours. Sounds like it's going to remain closed for quite some time. So this morning, you're going to want to use I-94 as your alternate. Right now, everybody is being forced off at State Road 49. When that happens, you could always use US 6 to head over to US 421 and jump back on the toll road from there. But again, I-94 probably the better option this morning. On the Illinois side of things, we have some good news. On the inbound side of I-57, our earlier crash near 111th Street is gone. Just 17 minutes now to make it in from I-80, even better at 15 to get back out. On the Edens, you're fine either way. Just 15 minutes between Lake Cook and the Kennedy Junction. On the Kennedy coming inbound, you're good. Outbound, just a very slight delay as you're leaving the Jane Byrne interchange. That's going to make it 11 minutes to hit Montrose and 17 on your way out to the airport. On I-90, eastbound, westbound, both doing just fine. The Eisenhower also in the clear. The Stevenson, your inbound side, just a couple of slow spots between Damon and the ramp to the Dan Ryan. That's going to make it a 28-minute trip in from 355, but it's still just 25 on your way back out. From the Metro Traffic Center, your next report is going to be at 848 on News Radio 105.9 WBBM.
0: Flood watch is in effect. We'll have periods of rain and a few thunderstorms out there today. Looks like there may be a little bit of a lull, though, later on this afternoon. But up until then, rain could be heavy enough to cause some localized flooding, the high 75, and then rain heavy at times again tonight and tomorrow, leading some localized flooding. Again, some rumbles of thunder as well. Low tonight, 66. High tomorrow, near 70, and then breezy and cool Monday. A couple of showers around, the high 66. Right now, Lakefront 63, Midway 64. 62, Lakeville, O'Hare 64. Going up to 75. I'm AccuWeather meteorologist John Furyk.
8: It's 8:40. The Republican candidate for governor of Illinois is charging into the debate about the future of the Chicago Bears with a plan he says can keep them in Illinois. Former State Senator Darren Bailey says his so-called I-formation plan would have the state borrow money to pay for improved roads and bridges around a privately funded stadium, and those bonds would be paid off with money from entertainment taxes around the stadium. Running mate Aaron Del Mar says once the bonds are paid off, the money from the tax would go into a fund for the entire state.

0: Every municipality in Illinois will receive a fair share based on population, not political connections, legislative districts, or which party controls Springfield. These funds can support property tax relief, local roads and bridges, police and fire services, parks, youth, athletics, tourism, economic development.
1: Del Mar and Bailey are also insisting Governor Pritzker call lawmakers back to Springfield before the election to hammer out a Bears incentive package. There's a major recall involving cars with some steering issues.
2: Hang on to your steering wheel. Loss of control is possible because of a problem with the steering rack housing in some Volkswagens and Audis. VW recalling more than 200,000 Tiguans, model year 2018, also 2018 and 2019 Atlases, and Audi Q3s, model years 2019 through 2021. VW says the risk of a crash is greatest during parking or low-speed maneuvers. Wayne Cabot, ABC News.
1: A group of security researchers says it used Claude to hack OpenAI. Researchers managed to access an employee's account, which then gave them access to OpenAI's internal coding, the report says. Speaking to ABC News, former FBI Cyber Deputy Director Cynthia Kaiser explained what could happen if a bad actor had accomplished the same task.
3: They would be able to find vulnerabilities at scale, like find these flaws in programs, softwares, hardware like phones, anything, and utilize those flaws before there's a fix in place.
1: In response to the hack, OpenAI thanked the group for exposing the vulnerability. We'll bring you top trending stories along with an update in sports just ahead. It's 8:42.
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2: Geologists discovered Africa is splitting apart sooner than predicted. An active rift has reached a critical threshold and will soon break apart, forming a new ocean. Scientists say soon is, of course, a relative term. It's still going to take a few million years. But hey, that's the blink of an eye in geological terms. Researchers estimate Turkana Rift entered its current necking phase around 4 million years ago after an extended period of volcanic activity. A high school teacher made a big discovery, a T-Rex in a North Dakota land formation. The Denver Museum of Nature and Science says Kent Hupps discovered four footprints, each of them about 3 feet long on a 23-foot trackway. And museum officials say this is the first time scientists have ever discovered a T-Rex trackway or a sequence of footprints, giving researchers insight into how the dinosaur moved through the landscape. Researchers estimate those tracks are over 66 million years old. At 8:46, time for sports. Now, the Cubs' pitching woes unfortunately continued in Cincinnati last night. The Reds jumped on Clay Holmes for a few early runs. After scoring twice in the first, Reds chased him out of the game in the sixth with some traffic on the bases. The Cubs' bullpen, unable to match it from there, allowed Cincinnati to rally back to take a 6-4 win in the series opener. Cubs catcher Carson Kelly talked about the outing post-game.
3: Clay, he had some good stuff early on. I think we fell into some bad counts, blocked a couple guys, and then, it's the big leagues, they execute on mistakes, and, I felt like he had pretty good stuff. We just were working behind a lot.
2: The Cubs will turn to Matthew Boyd tonight. First pitch comes at 5:40. Now, the White Sox slipped out of first place in their division last night after another bullpen collapse against the Detroit Tigers. Southsiders put up 6 runs in the first frame. It was Detroit, though, that chipped away before posting a 5-run eighth inning to complete the rally. Tigers came all the way back, an 11-8 opener win. Sox will have to bounce back this afternoon at 1:10. The Bears don't have to prepare for any surprises when it comes to this weekend's quarterback. The Vikings announced Carson Wentz will be their starter for tomorrow's matchup. Kevin O'Connell making the decision as Kyler Murray continues to work his way back from a concussion. Out at Ryan Field, the Northwestern Wildcats have an intriguing matchup against Deion Sanders' Colorado Buffaloes tonight. It gets underway at Northwestern Medicine Field at Martin Stadium, a 6:30 kickoff for that game. And that's a look at sports at 16 and 46 past each hour. Now 8:48, time for traffic and weather together on the 8s. 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
4: Well, we are still having trouble in Northwest Indiana. The Indiana Toll Road on your eastbound side remains shut down between State Road 49 in Chesterton and U.S. 421 in Michigan City. Crews still on the scene cleaning up a much earlier semi-fire. For now, you're going to want to use I-94. All traffic is being diverted off at State Road 49. If that does happen, you can always use US 6 to head over to US 421 and jump back onto the toll road from that point. The rest of Northwest Indiana checking in just fine. On the Illinois side of things here, the Edens clear either way at 15 minutes in from Lake Cook and 15 to get back out as well. On the Kennedy, you are clear 15 minutes now either way between O'Hare and the Jane Byrne interchange. That means just 9 minutes to or from the junction. On I-90 or the O'Hare extension, eastbound, westbound, both checking in just fine. On the Eisenhower, your inbound side is good. Outbound, a slight delay passing Austin is going to make it a 33-minute trip to get out to I-90. The Stevenson, your inbound side, the normal delay right as you make your way towards that ramp to the Dan Ryan. It's a 28-minute trip in from the Veterans, but outbound still in the clear. On the Dan Ryan, 12 minutes to make it in and 12 to get back out as well. No delays for you on 57 or on the Bishop Ford. DuSable Lakeshore Drive, slight slowdowns either way at Chicago Avenue and again throughout the Grant Park area. And checking on your tollways, they are traveling at their posted speeds this morning. From the Metro Traffic Center, your next report is going to be at 8:58 on News Radio 105.9 WBBM.
2: Some areas just getting a little bit of light rain, others getting some flash flooding. We can expect that to continue throughout the afternoon. This flood watch in effect through the afternoon. Our high today, 75 degrees, tapers off to a low 66 tonight. Another round of rain tomorrow, though it will be a bit cooler and a high of only 70 degrees tomorrow afternoon. Cloudy skies at O'Hare and Midway where it's 64 degrees. We've got some light rain in Waukegan where it's 62, 63 degrees along the lakefront at 8:50.
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0: 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It'll take place Friday, October 9th, at the Fine Arts Building downtown. 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
2: Think goldenrod is just a roadside weed? Think again. I'm Jacob Burns of Chicago Botanic Garden with your gardening tips for the week. There are garden-worthy types that stay manageable and bloom when many other perennials are winding down. Goldenrod is not responsible for most fall allergies. Its pollen is carried by insects, unlike ragweed pollen, which travels on the wind. These plants support bumblebees, birds, and many caterpillars, and even host goldenrod galls. For sun, try Golden Fleece Autumn Goldenrod for a compact plant, or Fireworks Wrinkle Leaf Goldenrod for a taller display in late summer and fall. For shade, blue-stemmed goldenrod and zigzag goldenrod are good choices. These selections are also less prone to rust and powdery mildew. You can also Chelsea chop taller varieties earlier in the season to keep them shorter and encourage later flowering. For more tips, click on the podcast tab at WBBMNewsRadio.com. 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
9: From ABC News, Wall Street Weekend. The Fed lifting its benchmark rate a quarter point this week to between 3.75 and 4% as inflation remains elevated. Officials signaling another increase could come before year's end. Oil prices surging and Brent crude topping $110 a barrel at one point. That pushing gasoline and diesel prices up. The higher oil prices and interest rates in turn pushing Treasury yields briefly above 5%. We haven't seen that since 2023. And here's why that counts. Higher yields raise borrowing costs for consumers, businesses, and the federal government and could put pressure on stocks, with the Dow falling for the week, while the Nasdaq managed a small gain, and AI stocks taking a hit early in the week after technology executives called for slower development of artificial intelligence over safety concerns. Warren Buffett stepping down as chairman of Berkshire Hathaway. Buffett stepped down as CEO of the company late last year. His son Howard will succeed him as chairman. Dave Packer, ABC News.
1: An update on traffic and weather together next. We'll tell you about some road closures on the Indiana Toll Road as a cleanup is underway.
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1: 8:58, time now for traffic and weather together on the 8th with Mike Allison.
18: Well, we finally have some good news in northwest Indiana. After almost 5 hours of being closed, the eastbound side of the Indiana Toll Road is once again reopened at State Road 49 in Chesterton, all the way over to US 421 in Michigan City. Crews had everything shut down to clean up a much earlier semi-fire. Thank you to our tipster Lennox, by the way, for letting us know about this being reopened on the WBBM Mercedes-Benz of Hoffman Estates traffic tip line. 855-780-ROAD is that number. We appreciate the call. If you're on the westbound side of the toll road, any gapers delay that was there is already gone. On the Illinois side of things here, your only real slow spot left is the inbound side of the Stevenson, where it's filling in between Damon and the Dan Ryan. We have a 29-minute trip in from the Veterans, but your outbound side still moving just fine. Your next traffic report is going to be at 908 on News Radio 105.9 WBBM.
1: We do have a flood watch in effect through this afternoon as these periods of rain continue on and off much of the day. Some heavy thunderstorms are possible, which could produce flash flooding. Now, temperatures top out at 75 degrees and settle at a low 66 tonight. A cloudy start to the day tomorrow, but again, some afternoon rain with a high near 70 degrees. 64 degrees right now at O'Hare and Midway. It's 63 degrees along the lakefront.
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1: Coming up in the next half hour on News Radio WBBM, three men are hospitalized following a shooting outside a River North nightclub. An investigation into a deadly push from a moving CTA train has led to another arrest. Plus, President Trump's media ban and some flash flooding watches this weekend in parts of the Midwest. More on that ahead from ABC News. AccuWeather says here in Chicago, it's going to be cloudy, rainy, with a high 75 degrees. Those temperatures settle at a low 66 tonight. Cloudy to start the day tomorrow, then some rumbles of thunder with a high of 70 degrees. 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
19: From ABC News, I'm Brian Clark. President Trump Friday said he is banning cable outlets MS Now and CNN, along with the website Politico, from the White House. Why?
20: It's really just cumulative stories over the last 2 years. You get sick of it.
19: He said their coverage is always negative, and today MS Now says its reporter was denied access to the White House complex and that it will take any and all steps necessary to defend its First Amendment rights. Denmark confirms it's reached an agreement with the U.S. over Greenland, and President Trump says the deal ensures that no other country can build a base in Greenland without Washington approval. In Copenhagen, Michael Fries, a high school teacher, welcomes the news.
21: It has been a big crisis. And
0: And of course, it has have been on the Danish people's minds for quite a long time.
19: Intense storms and flash flooding are concerns today from the Rockies through the Midwest, says ABC's Leslie Lopez.
21: This really is stretching anywhere from northern Illinois, getting all the way out towards parts of Fort Wayne. We are also continuing to show you that there is that red bullseye area where significant flood risks are in the forecast. 2 inches of rainfall rates an hour. This is for Chicago. This is for South Bend. This is also into areas closer towards, it looks like, areas of Milwaukee, just south of that.
19: Security guards at some of California's most prominent companies are on strike.
22: Nearly 14,000 of them walking off the job and flooding the streets of downtown San Francisco, saying they have a median pay of about $20 an hour. They work for massive tech companies. Think Google, Meta, Anthropic, and Netflix.
19: That's ABC's Jacqueline Lee. Allied Universal, one of the companies negotiating with the union, says in part that they have made substantial progress in the negotiations. 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
19: The Kennedy Center's top official says the main building's closure is only temporary in order to assess safety risks, even though President Trump told ABC the Kennedy Center might have to be, quote, ripped down if his administration does not get recognition for its efforts to renovate. There were protests last night outside the Kennedy Center. Nina Falk, who said she had performed there as a pianist, said there was a clear message for President Trump.
28: He wants to be loved, and he can be. He could do great things. He has power. He could do really good things, and he would be loved. But tearing it down, there's no good reason.
19: No decision yet on whether Lindsay Clancy will be retried for the killings of her three young children. Her attorneys say postpartum psychosis was the cause. ABC legal contributor Bernarda Villalona says another trial is likely.
29: It's going to trial. I highly doubt that District Attorney Cruz is, number one, going to dismiss the charges. Number two, is going to lower the charges, meaning take off the murder in the first degree and let it proceed as a murder in second degree case. So I think what's going to happen is that ultimately they're going to set a trial date and this case is going to be retried.
19: One holdout juror in her mistrial says he's now in hiding and reiterates in a statement he has no doubt about Clancy's guilt. 96-year-old Warren Buffett stepping down as chairman of Berkshire Hathaway. He'll become chairman emeritus. Buffett's son Howard will become the new chairman. I'm Brian Clark, ABC News.
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30: It's 9:05 on Saturday, September 19th. Good morning. Thanks so much for joining us. I'm Mai Martinez. It is going to be a soggy Saturday. That is our top local story on News Radio WBBM. We have heavy rain and thunderstorms moving through the Chicago area right now, prompting a flood watch into this afternoon. Pretty much all of us are going to see some of that. So let's check in live now with AccuWeather meteorologist John Feer for what to expect.
31: Yeah, we've got some downpours, some rumbles of thunder right now across northwest Indiana heading over to the South Bend area. And again, there's more rain back to the west that's impacting a lot of the western suburbs right now and up to the north toward the Wisconsin border. This is going to swing through over the next couple of hours. We're going to see some rain that'll be heavy enough to cause some street and highway flood issues out there. So if you do encounter high water out on the roads, you don't want to drive through it. Want to find a different route. It doesn't look like, for the most part, the flooding will be in poor drainage areas here through the morning into the midday. We get a little bit of a lull later on this afternoon, but there is the potential for some more heavy rain and flooding tonight into tomorrow. I'm AccuWeather.

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1: Thank you, John. We'll check back in with John in about 10 minutes for the AccuWeather 5-day forecast. As he mentioned, it is causing some issues on the roadways. We'll get the latest on that with Mike Allison in traffic coming up in about 2 minutes. A shooting outside of a downtown nightclub early this morning leaves one person in critical condition and two others hurt. WBBM's Mallory Vorbrucker reports.
2: Chicago police say three men were involved in a fight just before 4 in the morning near Clark and Erie Streets in River North when someone pulled out a gun and fired shots. CPD says a 24-year-old man was shot in the cheek and leg and was taken to the hospital in critical condition. A 25-year-old and 22-year-old were also hit by gunfire. Police say the shooter fled the scene. Area 3 detectives are investigating what led to the shooting. Mallory Vorbrucker, News Radio 105.9 WBBM.

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1: Charged earlier, and now 19-year-old Kettler Parchman faces 5 felony charges, including first-degree murder. Police have not announced charges against the third person and say the investigation remains ongoing. Sarah Herrera, News Radio 105.9 WBBM.
2: A man is dead after a car accident in Beverly around 2:20 this morning. Chicago police say it happened in the 1700 block of West 95th Street. When officers arrived, they found a black sedan crashed into a light pole and observed an unresponsive man in the driver's seat. He was taken to University of Chicago Medical Center, where he was pronounced dead. The crash remains under investigation. It's 9:08, traffic and weather. Together on the 8s, here's Mike Allison.
3: Well, we're starting to see a delay on the inbound side of the Dan Ryan in your express lanes. Things are filling in pretty quickly here from Pershing on up to 31st Street, where we have reports of a crash. Crews still on their way to take a look, but if you already have eyes on the scene, you can always give us a call. The WBBM Mercedes-Benz of Hoffman Estates traffic tip line number, 855-780-ROAD. Right now, you want to stick to the local lanes on the inbound Dan Ryan, where it's just 14 minutes. Those express lanes about 3 minutes slower. If you're heading outbound on the Dan Ryan, that is still in the clear. Looking elsewhere, on the Edens, you're fine either way. 15 minutes between Lake Hook and the Kennedy Junction. The Kennedy coming inbound, a little bit tight in spots from the Hubbard Street Tunnel into the interchange. 19 minutes in from O'Hare, and still just a 15-minute trip to get back out. Not seeing any delays along I-190 or on the Eisenhower. On the Stevenson, your inbound side a little bit tight as you make your way towards that ramp to the Dan Ryan. It's a 28-minute trip in from the Veterans, but still just 25 on your outbound side. Looking at I-57, that's moving fine either way. The Bishop Ford inbound is good, outbound just a slight delay through that long-term roadwork zone. On DuSable Lakeshore Drive, a little bit tight either way at Chicago Avenue, but that's about it so far. On your towways, the only trouble spot's the eastbound side of 88, a little bit tight just past Route 31. This is a crash now in your left lane. The rest of the towways moving along okay, and Northwest Indiana is now in the clear. Your next traffic report is going to be at 9:18 on News Radio 105.9 WBBM.
2: The AccuWeather forecast calling for cloudy and humid today, with periods of rain and a few thunderstorms moving through the area, especially through the morning into the early afternoon. We do have a flood watch in effect into the afternoon. We're headed to a high of 75 degrees. Right now at O'Hare, we've got showers, 64 degrees. Midway also showers and 64 degrees. Aurora raining, 63 degrees. Wheeling, light rain, 64 degrees. And along the lakefront downtown, we have thunderstorms and 65 degrees, headed to that wet high of 75 today. We'll get more details ahead in the AccuWeather 5-day forecast coming up at 9:15. And just ahead, we now know what's going to happen to vacant schools in Hammond. That and more news next. It's 9:10.
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1: The Hammond School Board this week formally closed four vacant schools, WBBM's Mike Krauser reports.
2: The former schools, Miller Elementary, George Rogers Clark Middle and High School, Donald Gavitt High School, and Lafayette Elementary, have been closed for years. They closed between 2019 and 2021. School District Attorney Jewel Harris Jr.
3: There is a specific statutory requirement that the board take this official action when they do have buildings in their inventory that are unused or underutilized.
2: The State Department of Education now steps in. The schools could be made available for use by charters. They could be leased, sold, or demolished. The city definitely wants one, Gavitt, demolished. Mike Krauser, News Radio, 105.9 WBBM.
1: People living in dozens of affordable apartments in Chicago are now enjoying some updated homes, thanks in part to the city.
4: This community was not the community it is today.
5: Bickerdike Redevelopment CEO Joy Araguete has watched Humboldt Park and Logan Square change over the decades that her company's been rehabbing apartment buildings along Humboldt Boulevard.
4: Our community is faced with gentrification, and people are having a hard time affording the housing that is in our community.
5: And she says the Boulevard apartments her company just reopened will help people who qualify for affordable housing stay in the neighborhoods they know. Local alderperson Jesse Fuentes says it's an important investment in the people of her neighborhood.
6: This community is a place they deserve to live in.
5: The 70 units in all three buildings have been updated with electric appliances, LED lighting, and security cameras, along with new finishes, roofs, and masonry work. The city contributed about $15 million in grants and tax credits toward the $40 million project. 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
1: We've got your AccuWeather 5-day forecast coming up next, plus the latest in sports, and we'll get a check of the roadways as well. We've got a crash on the Ronald Reagan Tollway right now causing some issues. Mike Allison will have the details. It's 9:13.
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1: It's 9:15, time for the AccuWeather 5-day forecast, sponsored by Four Seasons Heating, Air Conditioning, Plumbing, Sewer, and Electric. Here's meteorologist John Feerick.
14: Yeah, we've got some rain out there right now, and that's generally, or at least heaviest right now, off to the north and west of the city, although there are downpours as you head into northwest Indiana as well, with some rumbles of thunder. We're going to see this shield of rain that's coming in from the west move through over the next few hours into the early afternoon. Rain can be heavy enough to cause a lot of ponding out there on the road, some reduced visibility, and again, there's going to be some localized flood issues, especially on streets and highways. Will top out at 75 this afternoon. A little bit of a lull later on this afternoon, but then more heavy rain at times tonight and tomorrow could lead to some localized flooding again. The low tonight, 66. High tomorrow near 70. Couple of showers still in the area Monday and Tuesday. Breezy and cool. Highs only in the mid-60s, and then mostly cloudy Wednesday. High 66. Right now, Lakefront 63. Midway 64, 63. South Chicago, O'Hare 64. Going up to 75. I'm AccuWeather meteorologist John Furyk.
1: WBBM News Time 9:16. Time for sports, and two early runs for the Reds set the tone for the opener against the Cubs yesterday. The Northsiders began their series in Cincinnati with a rough start from Clay Holmes. He ran into some early trouble and had a tough time finishing off the outing in the sixth. After turning the ball over to the bullpen, the Cubs would allow the Reds to jump out in front to close out yesterday's loss. 104-3, the score has the final call of Game 1 at Great American Ballpark.
15: Reds win the ball game as Michael Busch is caught stealing to end the game with Ian Happ, the tying run at the plate. Cincinnati takes the opener of this three-game set, 6-4.
1: And that's Zach Zaidman with the call. The Cubs will look to get back in the win column later this evening with Matthew Boyd on the mound. The White Sox dropped out of first place in the division last night after the bullpen let yesterday's game slip away against the Detroit Tigers after a six-run first inning from the Southsiders. The Tigers solely chipped away at the Sox lead before a disastrous eighth inning got away from them. Lefties Sean Newcomb and Brian Hudson had no answers in relief, allowing a five-run frame that finished off Detroit's 11-8 comeback victory. And there won't be any last-minute guessing for the Bears tomorrow after the Minnesota Vikings announced Carson Wentz will be their starting quarterback as the QB Kyle Murray continues to work back from a concussion. And that's our look at sports at 16 and 46 past each hour. It's 9:18. 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Here's Mike Allison.
16: Well, starting with a look at the tollways. Having some trouble on the Ronald Reagan Tollway this morning. Your eastbound side of 88's pretty heavy here as you're passing Route 31. Crews on the scene with a crash. Your left lane is still blocked. If you're headed westbound on the Reagan, things are moving just fine. In fact, the rest of the tollways all in the clear, and we're no longer seeing any delays in Northwest Indiana. On your expressways, the new trouble spot is the inbound side of I-57, where things are starting to build as you make your way towards Halstead. We have a new crash. Crews already on the scene, and the good news is it sounds like they're about ready to drag that crash out of the way. But for now, 20 minutes to make it in from I-80 and 15 on your way back out. Over on the Edens, we are doing fine in either direction. 15 minutes between Lake Cook and the Kennedy Junction. On the Kennedy coming inbound, just a little bit tight in spots from the Hubbard Street Tunnel into the interchange. 19 minutes in from O'Hare and 15 on your way back out. No delays to report along I-190 or on the Eisenhower. If you're on the Stevenson coming inbound, we've got the normal delay right as you make your way onto that ramp to the Dan Ryan. That's why it's 28 minutes in from the Veterans, but your outbound side still in the clear. The Dan Ryan, our earlier crash on your inbound side, is gone and the delay went with it. Your outbound side now moving just fine. And taking a look at the Bishop Ford, that is still traveling along just fine in either direction. 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Your next traffic report is going to be at 928 on News Radio 105.9 WBBM.
1: The AccuWeather forecast calling for cloudy and humid today. Mix of rain and thunderstorms moving through the area. We have a lot of that on the radar right now. Pretty much all of us will have some of this, and we'll have a flood watch in effect into this afternoon because of all that rain. We're headed to a high of 75 degrees. Tonight, more rain, heavy at times, could see some more flooding from that. Our low, 66 degrees. Right now at O'Hare, we have showers, 64 degrees. Midway also showers and 64. Aurora, rain, 63 degrees. And along the lakefront downtown, thunderstorms and 65 degrees. Headed to that high of 75 today. It's 9:20. Our top story this hour, we have a flood watch in effect and an investigation is underway after a man was struck crossing Lakeshore Drive overnight. We'll have much more on these stories coming up at 9:31. If you're still deciding what you want to wear for Halloween, an upcoming sale has some unique offerings.
17: The Chicago Opera Theater is opening up its costume vault just in time for Halloween. Wigs, dresses, capes, and other wardrobe pieces from past productions will be available. The free event will be held

0: Friday, October 9th, at the Fine Arts Building downtown. 100% of the proceeds from the sale will benefit the Chicago Opera Theater's education program, Opera for All, which brings opera education to 30 classrooms throughout the greater Chicago area. 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
1: Illinois senior U.S. senator was in Chicago yesterday encouraging the Trump administration to help knock down high gas prices.
2: With prices surging, U.S. Senator Dick Durbin is outside of a gas station in downtown Chicago that is charging nearly $8 a gallon for diesel. He says that's way beyond the national average.
3: This is a record-breaking price for diesel fuel, and it goes up every day.
2: He says the war in Iran is pushing American families to their breaking point. That frustration is very real for Roberta, who's filling his work truck.
4: Just to turn this thing on, just to get to a gas station costs $10.
2: He owns his own landscaping company and says it's been a tough summer.
4: I cannot pick and choose where I pick my gas. You know, the machine's got to run. And now, I don't know. We have no updates. I cannot plan for business.
2: AJ is spending more than $60 to fill up his tank, and he says he's making lifestyle changes.
5: Can't go to eat out anymore. Not as much as I could before. Just because of the gas prices being so high.
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8: With Tech Trends, I'm Dave Packer, ABC News.
1: 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We've got crash cleanup going on I-57. Mike Allison will have the details.
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5: Traffic and weather together on the 8th. Here's Mike Allison.
6: Well, still seeing a bit of delay on the inbound side of I-57. We have crash cleanup underway at Halstead. Good news is it sounds like everything's been dragged out of the lane and off to that shoulder, so that delay's already looking a bit better. 18 minutes to make it in from I-80, but your outbound side's moving just fine. Looking elsewhere, the Eden's still clear in both directions, but the Kennedy's starting to pick up a bit. On your inbound side, seeing some slow spots between Canfield and Foster, then you're slow again from Division down to the Hubbard Street Tunnel. 22 minutes in from O'Hare, and 13 to make it in from the Junction. If you're heading outbound, just a couple of slow spots out to Armitage, makes it an 18-minute trip to get to the airport. I-190 eastbound, westbound, both doing just fine. The Eisenhower, your inbound side, a couple of slow spots forming from Mannheim over to First Avenue. 34 minutes in from I-90, but still just 31 on your outbound side. The Stevenson on your inbound side, just a little bit tight as you make your way towards that ramp to the Dan Ryan, but outbound still completely clear. On the Dan Ryan, your inbound side seeing a very slight delay. This is from the Stevenson on up to Roosevelt. Not adding much to your trip at 14 minutes in and still just 12 to get back out. 57 as we covered, and on the Bishop Ford, you are still clear in either direction. Your next traffic report is going to be at 938 on News Radio 105.9 WBBM.
5: The AccuWeather forecast calling for a flood watch in effect into this afternoon. Lots of rain and thunderstorms moving through the area, headed to a high of 75 degrees. Tonight, more rain, heavy at times. Some thunderstorms could mix in with that. Could see some more flooding from all that rain. Our low, 66 degrees. Right now at O'Hare, we've got light rain, 64 degrees, midway showers, 64, and downtown thunderstorms and 65 degrees.
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5: It's 9:30 on Saturday, September 19th. Good morning. Thanks so much for starting your day with us. I'm Mai Martinez, and these are the top stories on News Radio WBBM.
8: I'm Mallory Vorbroker. A man was hit and killed by a car on Chicago's north side.
5: The search is over for the suspects accused of stealing thousands of dollars of copper wire. And the trial has begun for the American Idol contestant charged with murdering his wife. Plus, police are still investigating the helicopter crash in Los Angeles that killed three people. It is going to be a soggy Saturday. We have heavy rain and thunderstorms moving through the Chicago area right now, prompting a flood watch into this afternoon. Let's check in now with AccuWeather meteorologist John Fear for what to expect.
9: We've got the flood watch in effect into this afternoon. We've got rain, rumbles of thunder out there right now. Steadiest of the rain to the north and west of the city. And there's going to be a lot of ponding out there on the roads, reduced visibility. Could be some flooding in poor drainage areas here as we head through the next few hours. Should be a little bit of a break in the rain later on this afternoon, but then we're going to get another batch of heavy rain rolling in tonight, and that could last into tomorrow, leading to more in the way of flooding problems. I'm AccuWeather meteorologist John Furyk.
5: A man is dead after attempting to cross traffic on Lakeshore Drive early this morning, WBBM's Mallory Vorbroker reports.
8: Chicago police say shortly after 1 in the morning, a 23-year-old man was walking on the sidewalk near East Burton Place and North Lakeshore Drive when he crossed the southbound lanes of traffic. He then attempted to climb over the median into the northbound lanes when he was hit by a blue sedan. The 23-year-old was treated by emergency responders and rushed to a nearby hospital where he was later pronounced dead. The driver remained on the scene. Mallory Vorbroker, News Radio 105.9 WBBM.
5: A multi-state investigation led to the discovery of more than $500,000 in stolen materials.
8: The Cook County Sheriff's Office says on September 11th, their organized retail crime unit received information that a trailer stolen from Oak Forest was used to pick up 6 pallets of copper wire reels in DeKalb. Working with Kentucky State Police, investigators tracked the trailer to a warehouse in Prestonburg and recovered the more than $500,000 worth of stolen copper wire. 2 people were taken into custody. The trailer missing from Oak Forest was found in Ohio at a truck stop, as was the driver, who was also arrested. Mallory Vorbroker, News Radio 105.9 WBBM.
5: A former American Idol contestant and pastor sobbed in court yesterday as his murder trial opened in Ohio. Here's ABC's Morgan Norwood.
10: Caleb Flynn is accused of shooting and killing his wife Ashley in Ohio in February while their 2 daughters slept nearby. Flynn distraught as officers arrived on scene. In court, Flynn visibly sobbing as prosecutors played the chilling 911 calls he made.
11: Somebody broke into my home.
10: But prosecutors telling the jury it was all a staged break-in, saying Flynn shot his wife twice in the head as she slept.
5: Flynn's attorneys admit he was unfaithful, but say that does not make him a killer. The investigation is continuing into what caused the news chopper crash in Los Angeles that killed 3 people. ABC's Trevor Ault reports.
12: The crash sent shockwaves through newsrooms across Los Angeles. 29-year-old Eddie Gutierrez Mejia was killed, as was veteran chopper pilot George Messino and reporter Eliana Moreno.
13: Investigators moved the wreckage to a nearby hangar for further examination. They're also investigating video and audio from inside the cockpit that seemed to indicate the chopper had an engine malfunction.
5: Hundreds gathered in the Chatsworth neighborhood of Los Angeles on Thursday evening for a candlelight vigil honoring the victims. Virginia's attorney general says the Department of Human Services may have violated state election law.
14: A whistleblower report accuses the Department of Homeland Security of requiring federal employees to misrepresent themselves on voter lookup tools as part of a hunt for non-citizen voters. Now, Virginia's attorney general is demanding DHS say whether it directed its workers to access Virginia voters' information without first obtaining permission from those voters. The state explicitly limits its voter lookup tools to individuals who attest they are looking up their own records. The Trump administration's alleged non-citizen voting could be a significant source of fraud in the November midterms, though research shows it's extremely rare. I'm Ben Thomas.
5: A McHenry County man has been found guilty of murdering his son, who was backing out of the garage on his motorcycle in Lakemore. James Pazanka testified at trial for the first time, claiming that he did not intend to shoot his son, but instead only wanted to shoot at the motorcycle. Pazanka's son stumbled from the house property onto Route 120, where passing motorists and other eyewitnesses came to help him. He later died from those gunshot wounds. We'll get a check of low gas prices, plus the latest in traffic and weather. We have a crash cleanup on I-57. Mike Allison will have all those details. It's 9:35.
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5: Thank you to our listeners for the following gas prices. In Bloomingdale, the Woodman's on Stratford near Gary is selling gas for $4.69 a gallon. And in North Riverside, the Citgo on Harlem and 26 has gas for $4.69 a gallon as well. It's 9:38. Traffic and weather are together on the 8th. Here's Mike Allison.
6: Well, starting to see a delay on the inbound side of the Eisenhower. Things are getting tight as you make your way towards Beister Field. We have a new crash. Crews just arriving to the scene. Sounds like the center lane now blocked. Once you get past that point, seeing another slowdown between 17th and 1st. Altogether, 37 minutes in from I-90, 16 minutes to make it in from Mannheim. If you're headed outbound, that is still in the clear this morning. Back over on the Edens, we are doing fine in both directions at 15 between Lake Cook and the Kennedy Junction. The Kennedy coming inbound, some slow spots on and off from Canfield over to Foster. And then a bit tight again from Division down to the Hubbard Street Tunnel. 24 minutes in from O'Hare, 15 of that in from the Junction. If you're headed outbound, things are starting to build just a bit out to Armitage, and that's why it's a 21-minute trip out to the airport. On Iowa 90, eastbound, westbound, both checking in just fine. On the Stevenson coming inbound, it's a little bit tight still as you make your way towards that ramp to the Dan Ryan. Not a terrible delay, though, at 27 minutes in from the Veterans and just 25 to make it out. On the Dan Ryan, your inbound side starting to fill in spots from Pershing on up to Roosevelt, 16 minutes in and just 12 on your outbound side. 57 and the Bishop Ford moving along okay, but DuSable Lakeshore Drive starting to get busy. This is on your southbound side, pretty heavy now from North Avenue down to Chicago. Sounds like we may have a crash. Crews are on their way to take a look. If you're on the northbound side, just a slight gapers delay beginning to form. Your next traffic report is going to be at 9:48 on News Radio 105.9 WBBM.
9: The WBBM AccuWeather forecast, still have the flood watch in effect. We're going to have periods of rain and some rumbles of thunder out there this morning into the early afternoon, and rain will be heavy enough to cause a lot of ponding out there in the roads, reduce visibility. We'll see a rain kind of drop off a little bit as we head through the afternoon, a little bit of a lull, the high up to 75, but then more heavy rain at times tonight and tomorrow could lead to some localized flooding issues. Once again, down to 66 and then near 70 for a high tomorrow. Breezy, cool Monday, a couple of showers. The high 66. Right now, Lakefront 63, Midway 64. 63 Warrenville, O'Hare 64, going up to 75. I'm AccuWeather meteorologist John Furyk.
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19: This is Curse Breakers, a regular look back at those 2016 world champion Chicago Cubs. Miguel Montero did not have his best season in 2016, but on September 16th, the Cubs, who had locked up the Central Division with a Cardinals loss the night before, went from planned handshakes and hugs to a full-on champagne party, thanks to Montero's heroics against Milwaukee.
20: Drive to left, deep.
19: That blast started a string of clutch hits by Montero. Come the start of the NLCS.
20: High drive into right, back at the wall, it is gone! Grand slam, Montero! Game one hero!
19: And then, the final Cub hit of World Series Game 7.
21: Ground ball, left field, base hit. One run is in. Silvestre around third, holding. Cubs lead 8-6.
0: Miguel Montero comes through.
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5: It's 9:41. A new report from a leading business group says leaders in Chicago and the entire region need to be focused on one thing, growth. Derek Douglas, president of the Civic

0: Committee of the Commercial Club says the report being released ahead of Chicago's mayoral election was not intentional, but can be helpful.
1: We do hope that the mayor and other people who are running take a look at what we proposed, grapple with the question of how they want to think about growth and where does that line up with their agenda. We're hoping that some of what we've put forward will actually be embraced.
0: The report calls on government, business, and community leaders to work together to achieve a lofty goal, increase Chicago's population to 3 million, and bring the city's annual economic growth rate to 3%. We'll get a check of top trending stories when we return, plus sports and the latest in traffic and weather. We do have a crash on the Eisenhower causing some issues. Mike Allison will have all those details. It's 9:42.
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4: 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It's caught. 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
0: Google is now the fourth tech company in recent months to admit that one of its AI models accessed the internet and hacked other companies. Google revealed yesterday that its Gemini AI model gained access to three other companies' systems during an internal test run in May. Google says the AI model stopped what it was doing after it realized it had breached other companies' networks. And the Skytrax Awards were handed out in London last night. The Skytrax are considered the Oscars of the aviation industry. This year's top honor went to Singapore Airlines. Hundreds of people jumped into the Chicago River downtown yesterday to kick off the weekend festivities before the city hosts the next Chicago River Swim tomorrow. Former Chicago Bears star Charles Peanut Tillman was one of the participants who took a dip in the River. The event helps to raise money for ALS research. You can read more about it on our website, WBBMNewsRadio.com. 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And the Cubs had to battle more pitching issues last night after starter Clay Holmes allowed the Reds to jump out to an early lead. Cincinnati played it 2 in the opening inning of last night's game, but Cubs left fielder Ian Happ helped keep the comeback rolling for the Northsiders with a solo homer in the third, 104-3. The scores had the call that put the game 2-2.
16: The 1-1. Happ hits a high fly ball deep right. Rodriguez back at the track, looks up, gone! Ian Happ ties up the ball game. Solo shot to right, number 24 on the year for Happ. 2-2, Cubs and Reds here in the third.
0: That would be Zach Zaidman with that call. After rallying back to grab a lead, Holmes and the Cubs bullpen would have troubles keeping the Reds in check. Holmes allowed some traffic in the sixth inning that the Cubs pen wouldn't be able to put a stop to. Cincinnati scored 3 runs in the frame to pull out a 6-4 win over the Northsiders. And the White Sox let a big one get away for them against the Detroit Tigers last night in their opener. They scored 6 times in the first inning to take an early lead, but Detroit was able to chip away at that lead in the eighth as the Sox unraveled. Sean Newcomb and Brian Hudson struggled in relief, giving up 5 earned runs in the frame as the Tigers completed an 11-8 comeback. And the Bears won't have to wait until tomorrow to find out who's under center for Minnesota. That call was made. The Vikings announced Carson Wentz will be their starting quarterback as Kyle Murray still battles back to recover from a concussion in their Week 1 matchup. And that's our look at sports at 16:46 past the hour. It's 9:48, traffic and weather. Together on the 8s, here's Mike Allison.
17: Well, we have some good news on the inbound side of the Eisenhower. We had a crash at Beesterfield taking out a lane. Crews have already gotten that out of the way, and any delay that was there is gone. We're now just seeing a very slight delay in spots from 17th over to 1st Avenue. That's why it's 34 in from I-90 and 16 minutes in from Mannheim. If you're on the outbound side, that is moving just fine this morning. Back over on the Edens, you are still clear in both directions. 15 either way between Lake Cook and the Kennedy Junction. On the Kennedy, things are starting to pick up in both directions. Your inbound side slow between Canfield and Foster, and again from North Avenue into the Hubbard Street Tunnel. 25 minutes in from O'Hare, 16 coming in from the junction. Your outbound side pretty tight out to Armitage. That's going to make it 22 minutes to get out to the airport. Metro wants to remind you, if you want to avoid delays like this, you can always take the UP Northwest line. There is a stop in Irving Park. Looking at the Stevenson, your inbound side just a bit tight at that ramp to the Dan Ryan. 28 in from the Veterans and just 25 to get back out. On the Dan Ryan, not too terrible at 16 minutes to make it in, but even better at 12 minutes out to the split. 57, the Bishop Ford, both checking in just fine, but we are seeing some traffic on DuSable Lakeshore Drive. This is your southbound side, pretty heavy from North Avenue down to Chicago. Your northbound side doing just fine. Checking on your tollways, they are traveling at their posted speeds. I-80 is moving well, and we're not seeing any delays in or out of Northwest Indiana. Your next traffic report is going to be at 9:58 on News Radio 105.9 WBBM.
0: The AccuWeather forecast calling for cloudy and humid today once all this rain and thunderstorms get out of the way, but it's going to be with us for a few more hours. We have a flood watch in effect into this afternoon. We're headed to a high of 75 degrees. Tonight we'll have more rain. It'll be heavy at times, could see some more thunderstorms, and that could cause some more flooding issues. Our low, 66 degrees. Right now at O'Hare, light rain, 64 degrees. Midway showers, 64 degrees. Aurora raining, 63 degrees. Keegan, light rain, 62 degrees. And along the lakefront downtown, it's raining and 63 degrees, headed to that high today of 75. It's 9:50.
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0: A police officer in the north suburbs had to jump into action just hours into her first shift on the job. On August 18th, Grays Lake police were notified of a woman giving birth. Having the right certification, Officer Kelsey Watson was able to help deliver a healthy baby.
18: I had failed to mention that I worked volunteer EMS because in the moment I just didn't think it was that big of a deal. So I got back to the department and Sergeant Teschner goes, you know, Kelsey, that's a really good thing to mention.
0: Both baby and mother are doing well. They were reunited with Officer Watson last week. We've got business news coming up next. It's 9:51.
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5: It's 9:58. Traffic and weather are together on the 8s. Here's Mike Allison.
6: Well, good news on the inbound side of the Eisenhower. Our earlier crash near Beisterfield is gone. Crews had it off on the shoulder for a minute, but even that is now gone. So that delay quickly disappeared. 33 minutes now to make it in from I-90 and just 31 on your way back out. If you're on the Edens, that's moving fine either way. The Kennedy coming inbound, some slow spots take you from Canfield over to Foster, then pretty heavy again from Armitage into the Hubbard Street Tunnel. We're up to 27 minutes to make it in from O'Hare and 23 if you're headed outbound. On Iowa 90 or the O'Hare Extension, eastbound, westbound, both checking in just fine. The Stevenson coming inbound, still just a little bit tight at that ramp to the Dan Ryan. That makes it a 28-minute trip in from the Veterans and just 25 on your outbound side. Looking at the Dan Ryan, inbound filling in spots from about 31st up to Roosevelt, 16 minutes in and 14 if you're heading outbound. 57, the Bishop Ford moving along just fine. On DuSable Lakeshore Drive, northbound is good, but southbound still pretty tight. This is between North Avenue and Chicago. On your tollways, they are all traveling along at their posted speeds this morning. I-80 is moving along just fine, and we're not seeing any delays in or out of Northwest Indiana. Your next traffic report is going to be at 10:08 on News Radio 105.9 WBBM.
5: The AccuWeather forecast calling for periods of rain and thunderstorms moving through the area through the early afternoon. We do have a flood watch in effect. We're headed to a high of 75 degrees. Right now at O'Hare, we have a light rain and it's 64 degrees at 9:59.
3: 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Blue Cross Blue Shield of Illinois. Through it all, this is Chicago's news traffic and weather station. 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
5: Coming up in the next half hour on News Radio WBBM, a suspect has been named in connection to an hours-long manhunt in Northwest Indiana. And another arrest has been made in a deadly push from a moving CTA train. Plus, President Trump's ban on several media outlets is taking effect at the White House. Details coming up from ABC News. WBBM weather. We've got a lot of rain and thunderstorms moving through the area. We'll be dealing with that for the next several hours. We have a flood watch in effect until this afternoon. We're headed to a high of 75 degrees. More rain tonight, low of 66. Right now at O'Hare, we've got rain and it's 64 degrees at 8 o'clock.
7: From ABC News, I'm Brian Clark. Journalists from CNN were denied access to the White House complex today, hours after MS Now says its reporter was denied entry. ABC Stephen Portnoy in Washington says President Trump Friday announced that he is banning several news outlets from the White House because of their negative coverage. But the legal argument for this ban is shaky.
8: For nearly five decades, courts have held that the First Amendment protects White House correspondents' freedom of speech and that their access to the complex can't be stripped based on the content of their reporting. Last year, a federal judge ruled against Trump's efforts to ban the Associated Press from the small contingent of pool reporters who cover him in the Oval Office or on Air Force One. A divided appeals court panel later put much of that ruling on hold.
7: Early voting's underway in several states for the midterm elections, where high costs are a key issue for many voters, and that includes the high cost of heating fuel. Higher prices for home heating oil is concerning people like Brittany Warden in southern Maine, who says keeping the house warm this winter seems daunting.
9: The overall effect that it's going to have on, you know, our community is this is scary.
7: Denmark's foreign minister confirms an agreement with the U.S. over Greenland, and President Trump says it means that no country can build a military base in Greenland without U.S. approval. In Denmark, citizens like Benny Madsen say after months of threats,
10: I hope it's a good agreement and that it's

0: a sustainable agreement, you know, with Trump. You have an agreement today, and tomorrow is maybe another agreement.
1: In the United States, security guards in California are on strike. Over 14,000 union security guards who work at tech firms and hospitals, along with public transportation, say they want better pay and safety training. 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
1: Measles cases in Pennsylvania continue to increase. There is concern about potential exposure at a children's hospital in Philadelphia, says ABC's Morgan Norwood.
4: It all comes as Pennsylvania battles a growing measles outbreak, now reporting at least 767 cases and 4 deaths.
5: For us, it's just been every day waking up, like checking for a fever, constantly feeling her head, her body, for, you know, she warm.
4: For Lauren Shoup, that fear was real when her 2-month-old daughter was exposed to measles during a routine visit at the Children's Hospital of Pittsburgh, spending 21 days in quarantine.
1: Outside the Kennedy Center in Washington, D.C., demonstrators formed a human chain opposing President Trump's takeover of the memorial and his threat to demolish it. The center's top official said the main building's closure is only temporary to assess safety risks. A number of people are suing Meta, saying their intimate moments were recorded without their knowledge.
6: Among those suing are some users in California who say it caught them undressing, going to the bathroom, having sex, entering passwords. One guy who put his glasses on the bathroom counter says it unknowingly recorded him. Meta markets the glasses as a way to hear audio, take calls, capture video without having to whip out a smartphone. It intends to fight these allegations. Wayne Cabot, ABC News.
1: The allegations refer to Meta's new smart glasses. I'm Brian Clark, ABC News.
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8: It's 10:05 on Saturday, September 19th, 2026. Good morning. Thanks so much for joining us today. I'm Rachel Pearson, and right now it's 64 degrees in Chicago. We have a little bit of cloud coverage. Now the rain is here. How long does it last? Well, that's our top local story on News Radio WBBM. AccuWeather meteorologist John Furyk joins us live with a look at this rainy forecast. John.
9: Yeah, we've got some downpours right now over northern Indiana. A little bit of weakening in the rain across northern Illinois, which is certainly good news, but we're still going to have some rain at times out there throughout the day. It's going to lead to a lot of ponding on the road, some reduced visibility for sure. And again, even as this lull kicks in, definitely have to be prepared as there is going to be more heavy rain that moves into the region as we head into tonight. We'll have rain heavy at times into the day tomorrow, which definitely could again lead to some localized flooding issues. I'm AccuWeather meteorologist John Furyk.
8: We'll take a look at your AccuWeather 5-day forecast coming up in less than 10 minutes at 10:15. A suspect is found dead after a trooper was targeted in a Northwest Indiana shooting. WBBM's Mallory Vorbroker reports.
10: Indiana State Police say at about 3:15 Friday afternoon, a trooper encountered a man and a woman acting suspiciously on County Road 125 East in LaPorte County. The trooper asked the man for identification, but he pulled out a gun and fired at the trooper, who was not hurt. The pair fled into a wooded area. The woman, 20-year-old Erica Bowman of Elkhart, later surrendered. A manhunt got underway and ended with the suspect being found dead in a nearby home from a self-inflicted gunshot wound. Charges are pending against Bowman. Mallory Vorbroker, News Radio 105.9 WBBM.
8: A 23-year-old man is dead after being hit by a car.

on DeSable Lakeshore Drive in the Gold Coast. He was walking near Burton Place, just south of Lincoln Park, around 1 o'clock this morning. That's when investigators say he crossed the southbound lanes and climbed over the median. He was then struck by a blue sedan heading north. Paramedics took that 23-year-old to Northwestern Memorial Hospital, where he died. The driver remained at the scene, and no citations have been issued. The Major Accident Investigation Unit's reviewing the crash. The investigation into the killing

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1: Vacant buildings.
2: Two were elementary schools, two were high schools, Miller, Lafayette, Clark, and Gavitt. They closed between 2019 and 2021. The formal closure is part of a process required by state law, according to the school district's attorney, Jewel Harris Jr.
3: The state will determine whether or not the buildings that have been identified in the resolution are covered school buildings, and then it'll go through that process of making them available to the entities under the statute who are able to obtain ownership of those ownership or lease of those buildings.
2: They could be taken over by charters, leased or sold or demolished. The city wants Gavitt demolished. Mike Krauser, News Radio, 105.9 WBBM.
1: 10:08, time now for traffic and weather together on the 8th with Mike Allison.
4: Well, seeing a bit of a delay on the inbound side of the Bishop Ford this morning. Some slow spots take you from 115th up to 103rd. We had a very brief crash. Crews have already gotten it out of the lane, so this delay looks a bit better already. 17 minutes to make it in from 80-94, and now just 13 to get back out. Looking elsewhere, no delays to be found on the Edens. Still 15 minutes either way between Lake Cook and the Kennedy Junction. The Kennedy coming inbound, we've got a bit of a delay from Canfield to Foster, and then you're pretty tight again from Fullerton into the Hubbard Street Tunnel. 26 minutes to make it in from O'Hare, 18 minutes on your way in from the junction. If you're heading outbound, heavy spots run out to that Wintrust mural near North Avenue. That makes it 17 to Montrose and 23 to get out to the airport. Iowa 90 or the O'Hare extension, moving fine either way. The inbound side of the Eisenhower, just a couple of slow spots from 1st Avenue over to Harlem. 34 in from I-90, but still just 31 on your outbound side. The Stevenson coming inbound, a tap of the brakes approaching the ramp to the Dan Ryan, but that's about it. Outbound still in the clear. The Dan Ryan, your inbound side, starting to fill in from the Stevenson on up to Roosevelt. We've reached 17 minutes in and 14 on your way out to the split. I-57 looks good in either direction. DuSable Lakeshore Drive, your southbound side, still a little bit tight, approaching Chicago Avenue after an earlier crash. But if you're headed northbound, things are moving just fine. Your next traffic report is going to be at 10:18 on News Radio 105.9 WBBM.
1: The WBBM AccuWeather forecast, it's a soggy one for your Saturday. We'll have periods of rain, even some pop-up thunderstorms throughout the early afternoon. That rain could be heavy enough in some spots to produce flash flooding, so we have a flood watch in effect through the afternoon with a high of 75 degrees. Those temperatures fall to a low 66 tonight. Maybe even a little bit more rain toward daybreak, but we have some clouds tomorrow morning, followed by some afternoon rain and thunderstorms. Tomorrow's high right around 70 degrees. It's 64 degrees at O'Hare and Midway, 62 degrees in Waukegan, 63 along the lakefront, headed up to a high of 75 at 1010.
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1: 18-year-old girl is fighting for her life after

0: an early morning shooting on the city's west side. Officers responding near Jackson and Laramie in South Austin around 2:30 a.m. found a vehicle riddled with bullets. Just a short distance away, they discovered the teenager with gunshot wounds to her face and chest. Paramedics rushed her to Stroger Hospital in critical condition. So far, no arrests have been announced. City leaders say the reopening of dozens of newly remodeled apartments on the west side will help keep working class families in the neighborhoods they know and love.
1: Before Brandon Johnson was the mayor of Chicago, he was a teacher and a renter.
2: I had a two-bedroom apartment in Humboldt Park with a washer and dryer for $675 a month.
1: We just checked. It's more like $1,900 now.
3: We have had dozens of families displaced at the hands of gentrification.
1: But Humboldt Park alderperson Jesse Fuentes says the affordable units that make up the reopened Boulevard apartments will help keep people from being uprooted as property values go up. Joy Araguete is the CEO of the developer Bickerdike.
4: We are very happy to be able to provide that housing stability for the 70 families that live here.
1: Those families will have new appliances, LED lighting, and updated flooring and wall finishes. The city kicked in about $15 million in grants and tax credits for the project. Jeff Buckles, News Radio 105.9 WBBM.
0: Rain throughout the day, some heavy thunderstorms as well. How long does it last? We'll find out in your AccuWeather 5-day forecast next.
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0: 10:15, time for the AccuWeather 5-day forecast, sponsored by Four Seasons Heating, Air Conditioning, Plumbing, Sewer, and Electric. Here's meteorologist John Furyk.
14: Flood watch is still in effect, although it does look like the rain is lessening out there a little bit, which is certainly some good news, at least for areas of the north and west. There's still some downpours, though, over northern Indiana. We'll have to watch those, likely to produce some localized street and highway flooding at the very least. We'll top out at 75 this afternoon. Rain lets up a little bit, but then we're going to have more heavy rain at times tonight into tomorrow. That could, again, lead to some localized flash flooding. The low tonight, 66. High tomorrow, right around 70. And then breezy and cool for Monday and Tuesday. A couple of showers around. High both days, only in the mid-60s. Mostly cloudy Wednesday, again, only up into the mid-60s. Right now, Lakefront 63, Midway 64. 66, Flossmoor, O'Hare 64. going up to 75. I'm AccuWeather meteorologist John Fear.
0: At 10:16, when searching for a luxury pre-owned vehicle, search Heritage Cadillac. Time for sports. It seemed to be pitching that was the problem as the Cubs took on Cincinnati in their opener last night. The Reds took advantage of an off night from Clay Holmes to start that three-game set. After allowing two earned runs in the first frame, the Reds forced Holmes out of the game in the sixth, capitalizing against the Cubs' bullpen. Three runs in the inning would finish off a 6-4 comeback win over the Northsiders. Holmes shared some of his thoughts about the outing afterwards.
15: Yeah, I mean, really just couldn't finish the outing. So it comes down to, you know, you can't walk out the leadoff guy there in the sixth inning, and the walks hurt us. You know, I think, you know, really the past few outings, I haven't been able to finish it, and something I need to do.
0: Well, the Cubs will look to Matthew Boyd to turn things around this evening. That's a 5:40 first pitch. The White Sox, meantime, are no longer in first place after the bullpen let a big lead slip away against the Tigers last night. Sox had jumped out to 6 runs in that opening frame, but Detroit rallied back, breaking it open in the eighth inning. Sean Newcomb and Brian Hudson combined to give up 5 runs in those later frames, allowing the Tigers to grab an 11-8 victory. Number 3 Notre Dame has a perfect 3-0 record on the line tonight against Michigan State. The Fighting Irish made quick work of Rice last weekend, a 52-0 shutout. They'll see if they can keep it going in South Bend against the Spartans. That matchup can be heard on 780 AM starting at 5:30 this evening. The news will continue on 105.9 FM. And the Bears, no guessing game as to which quarterback they'll be facing when the Vikings come to town. Minnesota announced Carson Wentz as its starter for tomorrow as Kyler Murray continues to work his way back from a concussion. That's a look at sports at 16 and 46 past each hour. 10:18, time for traffic and weather together on the 8th, sponsored by the American Foundation for Suicide Prevention. Here's Mike Allison.
16: Well, things are really starting to build on the inbound side of the Kennedy, where we first have a delay from Canfield over to Foster, but then it is filling in now from Fullerton into the Hubbard Street Tunnel. 24 minutes to make it in from the junction. If you're headed outbound, it is a little bit tight still in spots out to about North Avenue. That makes it 20 minutes to Montrose and 26 to make it out to O'Hare. If you're on the Edens, that's still moving fine in either direction. The Eisenhower coming inbound, a few slow spots between 1st Avenue and Harlem. 34 in from I-90, but still just a 31-minute trip to get back out. The Stevenson on your inbound side, just a bit tight as you make your way towards that ramp to the Dan Ryan. It's a 27-minute trip in from the Veterans, and outbound still wide open. On the Dan Ryan coming inbound, a bit tight in spots from the Stevenson on up to about Roosevelt. 17 minutes to get downtown, and 14 to make it out to the split. We're not seeing any delays along I-57 this morning. The Bishop Ford, your inbound side, just a slight delay passing 103rd. 15 minutes in, but just 13 if you're heading outbound. On DuSable Lakeshore Drive, your northbound side's fine, but southbound it is a little bit tight in spots still from North Avenue down to Chicago Avenue. On your towways, things are moving along just fine. I-80 looks great either way throughout all of Joliet, and we're not seeing any delays in or out of Northwest Indiana. 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
0: We do have a flood watch that's in effect through this afternoon. The bulk of the rain has come and gone, at least the heavy stuff. Now we just have some light rain showers expected throughout this afternoon. Temperatures climbing up to a high 75 degrees. We'll settle at a low 66 tonight. Tomorrow, much like today, it's going to start cloudy and be rainy by midday and afternoon with a high near 70 degrees. 64 at O'Hare. It's 63 degrees at Midway and 64 along the lakefront at 10:20. Our top story this hour, police are investigating a shooting outside a nightclub early this morning in River North. We'll have more on this story coming up at 10:31. Meantime, Chicago seems to have reached a tentative deal that could resolve dozens of lawsuits tied to former police detective Ronaldo Guevara. Federal court records obtained by the Tribune show the global settlements awaiting city council approval, though its value has not been disclosed. Guevara has been accused of coercing confessions and manipulating evidence in cases involving dozens of wrongfully convicted men. Now, the agreement could explain why Mayor Brandon Johnson's administration expects police settlements and judgments to cost the city $401 million next year. That's $266 million more than previously projected. Guevara, though, has denied any wrongdoing. A police officer in North Suburbs reunited with a baby she helped deliver her first day on the job.
17: Grays Lake police were notified of a woman in labor just after midnight August 18th. And while she was just a few hours into her first shift, Officer Kelsey Watson mentioned she was field delivery certified.
18: He kind of looked at me like I was crazy. And he goes, "You are?" I was like, "Yep." So he said, "Perfect. We'll head there then." He throws me some gloves.
17: Police found the woman on her bathroom floor, and Officer Watson put her training to work.
18: I put one hand under the baby's neck to help support the weight of her, and one hand on the back of the head to help guide the baby out. And I think within 3 minutes of being on scene, she delivered straight into my arms.
17: Making Officer Watson the first person to welcome baby Elowin into the world. As for mom and baby,
18: all of them are very good. They came to the department a week ago, probably now, and I got to hold her again.
17: Haley Hansen, News Radio 105.9 WBBM.
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23: From ABC News Wall Street Weekend, the Fed lifting its benchmark rate a quarter point this week to between 3.75 and 4% as inflation remains elevated. Officials signaling another increase could come before year's end. Oil prices surging and Brent crude topping $110 a barrel at one point. That pushing gasoline and diesel prices up. The higher oil prices and interest rates in turn pushing Treasury yields briefly above 5%. We haven't seen that since 2023. And here's why that counts. Higher yields raise borrowing costs for consumers, businesses, and the federal government and could put pressure on stocks, with the Dow falling for the week while the Nasdaq managed a small gain. And AI stocks taking a hit early in the week after technology executives called for slower development of artificial intelligence over safety concerns. Warren Buffett stepping down as chairman of Berkshire Hathaway. Buffett stepped down as CEO of the company late last year. His son Howard will succeed him as chairman. Dave Packer, ABC News.
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0: 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Here's Mike Allison.
16: Oh, we're having some trouble on the inbound side of the Kennedy. Things are getting pretty heavy now from Fullerton down to Division, where we have a new crash. Crews on the scene trying to get it out of the way here, but already up to 25 minutes to make it in from O'Hare, 19 minutes on your way in from the junction. If you're headed outbound, some slow spots take you out to about North Avenue, and that's why it's 15 minutes out to Montrose, 21 to make it out to the airport. On the Edens, things are fine in both directions, 15 minutes between Lake Hook and the Kennedy Junction. The Eisenhower coming inbound, starting to fill in a bit now between 17th and Harlem, 36 minutes on your way in from the Jane Addams, but outbound is still in the clear. On the Stevenson, your inbound side just a bit tight as you make your way towards that ramp to the Dan Ryan, 29 in from the Veterans, and still just 25 to get back out. The Dan Ryan, your inbound side pretty tight now from 31st on up to Roosevelt, 17 minutes in and 14 to reach the split. 57 and the Bishop Ford moving along okay, and on DuSable Lakeshore Drive, just the normal stuff, tight through the Grant Park area, and again at Chicago Avenue. Your next traffic report is going to be at 10:38 on News Radio 105.9 WBBM.
0: All right, well, we've got light rain, but we've got a lot of it. It's going to continue throughout this afternoon with a flood watch in effect through later this evening. Our high 75 degrees is going to settle at a low 66 tonight. Tomorrow will start cloudy, end up rainy, with some rumbles of thunder as well, and a high near 70 degrees. It's 64 degrees now at O'Hare and Midway, 66 degrees in Joliet, and 64 degrees along the lakefront.
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0: 10:30 on your Saturday morning. I'm Rachel Pearson. These are the top stories on News Radio WBBM. Rain showers expected to blanket much of the area this afternoon. An update from AccuWeather comes your way momentarily. A crash on Chicago's north side leaves one man dead. Three men were shot following a dispute outside a River North nightclub. And President Trump bans several news outlets from the White House. AccuWeather says we've got a flood watch in effect this afternoon. It's because we can expect this rain to turn into some thunderstorms in spots. AccuWeather meteorologist John Furyk has the latest.
14: The rain's been letting up a little bit across the region, especially areas to the north and west. That's not to say we're still not going to have some rain at times through the afternoon, but generally just some ponding on the roads, reduced visibility. But the rain picks up in intensity again tonight, and we could have some localized flash flooding again tonight into tomorrow with rain that could be heavy at times. The high tomorrow pretty close to 70. I'm AccuWeather meteorologist John Furyk.
0: A 23-year-old man was killed after being hit by a car early this morning on Chicago's north side. WBBM's Mallory Vorbroker has the details.
5: It happened shortly after 1 in the morning near East Burton Place and North Lakeshore Drive. Chicago police say a man crossed the southbound lanes, then attempted to climb over the median into the northbound lanes when he was struck by a blue sedan. The 23-year-old was taken to Northwestern Hospital, where he was pronounced dead. The driver of the sedan stayed at the scene. Police say no citations have been issued at this time. Mallory Vorbroker, News Radio 105.9 WBBM.
0: Three men are hospitalized after gunfire broke out outside a River North nightclub. This was near Erie and Clark just after 3:30 this morning. Chicago police say three men were involved in that altercation when one person opened fire. A 24-year-old man shot in the face and leg is hospitalized in critical condition, while two other men, ages 22 and 25, were hit multiple times but are expected to be okay. Officials say the suspect fled the scene and that so far no arrests have been made. A former American Idol contestant and pastor sobbed in an Ohio courtroom yesterday at the start of his trial. ABC's Morgan Norwood reports he's accused of murdering his wife.
6: I love my wife more than anything.
7: Caleb Flynn is accused of shooting and killing his wife Ashley in Ohio in February while their two daughters slept nearby. Flynn distraught as officers arrived on scene. In court, Flynn visibly sobbing as prosecutors played the chilling 911 calls he made.
10: Somebody broke into my home. Somebody broke into my home and shot my wife. There's blood everywhere. Oh my God, oh my God, oh my God.
7: But prosecutors telling the jury it was all a staged break-in, saying Flynn shot his wife twice in the head as she slept.
0: His defense has admitted Flynn was unfaithful in his marriage, but says that doesn't make him a killer. Reaction from journalists in Washington after President Trump said yesterday he plans to ban CNN, MS Now, and Politico from the White House because he doesn't like their coverage. ABC's Mary Bruce details the response from White House correspondents.
12: In this statement, the Correspondents Association says freedom of the press, quote, does not depend on whether the president likes a news organization's coverage, agrees with its reporting, or approves of the questions its journalists ask. Adding, this is, quote, about the right of the American people to receive a full and independent account of the activities, policies, and decision of whoever occupies the nation's highest office.
0: Now, the president's move follows his decision last year to bar Associated Press reporters from the Oval Office in retaliation for the news outlet's decision not to follow his lead in changing the name of the Gulf of Mexico. Gas prices on the rise. ABC's Alex Stone has more from Los Angeles.
25: Americans are feeling the squeeze. The war in Iran disrupting global oil supplies, with oil trading at around $100 a barrel. That's translating into rising prices at the pump. Some regions are seeing gas prices far higher than the national average. And higher transportation costs could drive up the price of groceries, clothes, and packages.
0: The national average for gas, it's spiking to nearly $4.50 a gallon, according to Gas Buddy. Well, an investigation's underway into what caused an F-16 fighter jet to crash in northern Michigan. That jet was engaged in a training exercise for the Texas Air National Guard. ABC's Alex Perez says there is a possibility there could have been some sort of bird strike.
26: The aircraft bursting into a ball of flames and not far from a home in rural Blair Township, south of Traverse City. A giant plume of black smoke rising.
27: Holy cow, is he flying? That's another explosion.
26: A pilot of another plane reporting the crash to air traffic control, signaling a bird strike.
0: Thankfully, the pilot of that F-16 was able to eject and no one was hurt. Cook County Crime Stoppers warns it may have to scale back its operations unless it secures some more stable funding by the end of the year. Chairman Paul Rutherford says he's been paying some tip rewards out of his own credit cards while also working a full-time job. Now, the organization's helped with more than 160 cases this year, up from about 95 in 2022. It's also received more than 5,000 hotline calls through August. Rutherford says operations will slow starting January 1st without additional funding to hire staff and cover those rewards. Low gas prices, traffic, and weather together next. It's 10:35.
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0: In North Park, the BP on Peterson and Pulaski selling gas for $4.69 a gallon. In Joliet, the Mobil over on Cass and Briggs selling gas for $4.67 a gallon. 10:38 to look at traffic and weather together on the 8th with Mike Allison.
16: Well, things are starting to build on the northbound side of the tri-state as you make your way towards North Avenue. Things are getting pretty heavy with a new crash. Your right lane's now blocked with crews just arriving to the scene. If you're headed southbound, there is a very slight gaper's delay forming right as you approach the scene there. Looking elsewhere on the Edens, that's still moving fine in both directions. The Kennedy, your inbound side, still pretty tight between Fullerton and Division. We had a crash in a lane. It sounds like crews managed to get it out of the way, but the damage is done. 25 minutes in from O'Hare, 19 in from the junction. On your outbound side, some slow spots run out to about Fullerton, and that's why it's a 22-minute trip to get out to the airport. On I-90, eastbound and westbound are both checking in just fine. The Eisenhower, your inbound side, getting pretty tight now from Mannheim all the way over to Austin. About 39 minutes in from I-90, but your outbound side's moving just fine. On the Stevenson, coming inbound, a few slow spots forming from Damon over to the Dan Ryan, 29 in from the Veterans, and 25 to get back out. Not seeing any delays along I-55, the inbound side of the Dan Ryan filling in between the Stevenson and Roosevelt, 18 minutes to make it in, and 16 on your way out to the split. 57 and the Bishop Ford are moving along just fine. DuSable Lakeshore Drive also doing okay. The rest of your tollways traveling at their posted speeds. And taking a look at Northwest Indiana, we have no delays to report this morning. Your next traffic report is going to be at 1048 on News Radio 105.9 WBBM.
14: The WBBM AccuWeather forecast. We'll have periods of rain out there for the rest of today. Some rumbles of thunder. And there could be some ponding out there on the roads, reduced visibility. Rain does let up a little bit through the afternoon. At least there's a little bit of a lull, the high up into the mid-70s, and then more heavy rain at times tonight and tomorrow, even some rumbles of thunder. Again, some flooding is possible. Low tonight, 66. High tomorrow, near 70. And then breezy and cool Monday with a couple of showers, the high 66. Right now, Lakefront, 63. Midway, 64. 66, Palatine, O'Hare, 64, going up to 75. I'm AccuWeather meteorologist John Fear.
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19: The BJ's Illinois Answers Project dove into the records on conditions inside the county jails of Illinois.
1: What we saw isn't good. I'm David Greisinger of the Better Government Association with the Weekend Watchdog Report. County jails are required to report when people die in custody, but Illinois Answers found records of at least 63 people whose deaths in a county jail do not appear in official state records. 11 jails reported firing pepperball launchers at incarcerated people. Many targeted people were mentally ill and awaiting transfer to state psychiatric facilities. Jail staff forcibly medicated people in hundreds of incidents. One man was forcibly medicated 14 times. One piece of promising news is that jails sometimes do respond to public exposure. In the 2 years since Illinois Answers exposed the abusive use of restraint chairs in county jails, at least 3 jails have reduced their use, and 10 more have begun filing usage reports. How do we treat incarcerated people says a lot about our values as a society. The records show Illinois jails have a long way to go. For more on conditions in Illinois jails, go to illinoisanswers.org. I'm David Greising for News Radio 105.9 WBBM.
0: Local residents filling up their tanks in Chicago are reacting to higher prices at the pump. Sue and Kevin Carlson are stopping with their grandchildren in from Boston, and Sue says paying for everything from clothes to food, it's all gotten more expensive.
8: The prices have gone up so much. Definitely, I think it will be a hardship for a lot of people, especially those that maybe have to drive their kids to school. There isn't someone else helping out.
0: And for 14 gallons, it took Kevin about $85 to fill up his tank. He says he's worried for others.
9: When you're talking about young families that have got a lot of bills to pay, this isn't good.
0: The national average for diesel in the U.S. is at a record high of nearly $6.45 a gallon. Still ahead, we'll bring you top trending stories and update in sports and, of course, traffic and weather together on the 8th. It's 1042.
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0: Several websites were forced to place limits on purchases this week after new Pokemon trading card set was revealed. The global market for Pokemon cards has skyrocketed in recent years, one online index suggesting that Pokemon card prices have surged more than 1,300% since 2020. Google, meantime, has released new images of its vision for the Thompson Center downtown. The company currently redeveloping the building, though it is going to keep that sort of wide-open atrium. You can check out the plan by heading to our website at WBBMNewsRadio.com. And Riot Fest continues in Chicago's Douglas Park today. Could get a little bit messy out there with rain in the forecast. Gates opened in just about 15 minutes here. Day two featuring the rock band Tool, Bad Religion, and rapper Nas. Tomorrow's lineup includes Pierce the Veil, Alanis Morissette, and one William Shatner. Yeah, he's performing at Riot Fest. 10:46, time now for sports, and the Cubs' pitching woes continued in Cincinnati last night with the Reds jumping on Clay Holmes for a few early runs. After scoring twice in the first, Reds chased him out of the game in the sixth inning with some traffic on the bases. The Cubs' bullpen unable to match it from there. They allowed Cincinnati to rally back and take a 6-4 win in that series opener. Cubs catcher Carson Kelly talked about the outing post-game.
2: He had some good stuff early on. I think we fell into some bad counts, blocked a couple guys, and then, it's the big leagues, they execute on mistakes, and, I felt like he had pretty good stuff. We just were working behind a lot.
0: Yeah, not all mistakes. The Cubs did grab the lead in the fourth inning, thanks to a 2-run single from Seiya Suzuki. After a handful of scoring chances, the lineup was just unable to find those few clutch hits they needed in yesterday's loss. They'll have to turn it over to Matthew Boyd tonight. The first pitch comes at 5:40. White Sox have slipped out of first place in the division after another bullpen collapse last night against the Detroit Tigers. The Southsiders put up 6 runs in the first frame, but Detroit chipped away at it, posting a 5-run eighth inning to complete.

0: lead the rally. Tigers came all the way back for an 11-8 win in that opener. Sox will look to bounce back this afternoon. That first pitch comes at 1:10. Now, the Bears aren't going to have to prepare for any surprises when it comes to a quarterback this weekend. The Vikings come to town, and they've announced Carson Wentz will be their starter for Sunday's matchup. Kevin O'Connell made the decision as Kyler Murray continues to work his way back from a concussion. Out at Ryan Field, the Northwestern Wildcats have an intriguing matchup. It's against Deion Sanders' Colorado Buffaloes tonight. Now, the matchup gets underway at Northwestern Medicine Field at Martin Stadium. Kickoff coming at 6:30. And that's a look at sports at 16 and 46 past each hour. 10:48. Let's get an update on traffic and weather together on the 8th, checking in with Mike Allison.
1: Well, starting to see a delay along the westbound side of I-80 here as you make your way through Tinley Park. Things are starting to get pretty heavy as you pass Harlem Avenue. Getting reports of a crash. Crews still on their way to check it out, but if you already have eyes on the scene, why not give us a call? The WBBM Mercedes-Benz of Hoffman Estates traffic tip line number 855-780-ROAD. If you're headed eastbound on 80, there is a very slight gaper's delay beginning to build. On your expressways, the Edens moving fine in both directions. 15 minutes between Lake Cook and the Kennedy Junction. The Kennedy coming inbound, we've got a delay in spots from Belmont down to about Division. 25 minutes in from O'Hare. Outbound's a minute better at 24 minutes to get out to the airport. I-90 moving fine both eastbound and westbound. The Eisenhower coming inbound, we've got some slow spots to take you from Mannheim over to Austin. And now starting to see a bit of a delay from Damon into the Jane Byrne interchange as well. Altogether, 43 minutes in from I-90, just 33 on your way back out. The Stevenson coming inbound a little bit tight as you make your way towards that ramp to the Dan Ryan, but that's about it so far. 29 minutes in from the Veterans, and outbound is still in the clear. The Dan Ryan, your inbound side pretty tight between the Stevenson and Roosevelt. 17 minutes in, but just 14 on your way back out. 57 to the Ford, moving along just fine. DuSable Lakeshore Drive, a little bit tight either way at Chicago Avenue. Tollway is moving along okay, and we're not seeing any delays in or out of Northwest Indiana. Your next traffic report is going to be at 10:58 on News Radio 105.9 WBBM.
0: The WBBM AccuWeather forecast, the radar does show quite a bit of rain, but it's light rain. A lot of the heavy stuff has moved through, but we could have another round later this afternoon. So we have a flood watch that's in effect until this evening. We could have some thunderstorms in spots, which could produce that flash flooding. Now, temperatures climb up to a high of just 75 degrees and cool down to a low 66 tonight. Tomorrow starts cloudy, breezy, cooler as well with a high of only 70 degrees, but much like today, we'll deal with some scattered rain and thunderstorms. 64 degrees at O'Hare and Midway. It's 66 degrees in Joliet. 64 degrees along the lakefront at 10:50.
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0: A North Suburban police officer reunited with a baby she helped deliver her first day of work. Grays Lake police officer Kelsey Watson was able to use her emergency medical responder certification just a few hours into her shift.
3: It turns out babies are very wet when they come out.
4: I am the second oldest and I have three little brothers. So I'm used to that, like, babies in the family, but that was definitely a new experience for me.
0: That being an emergency delivery. Now, thankfully, mother and baby Elowen are both doing well. They even went to visit Officer Watson at the department last week. The Bears will be playing a different sort of role this October. Hallmark's Christmas movie built around the team premieres this fall with Chicago providing the backdrop.
5: It's the franchise's first scripted movie of its kind. Filmed entirely in and around Chicago, the story follows a reporter profiling a Bears superfan about to attend her 500th game, while falling for the woman's grandson, a Chicago firefighter and diehard Bears fan played by Robert Buckley. Bears traditions, fan culture, and Chicago landmarks are woven throughout the movie. It's the third film in Hallmark's NFL series, Holiday Touchdown, A Bears Love Story, premieres at 7 o'clock on Saturday, October 17th. Sarah Herrera, News Radio, 105.9 WBBM.
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11: The House of Representatives has passed legislation that restores higher debt limits for small businesses filing for bankruptcy. It follows the Senate's approval of a companion bill last month. The Bankruptcy Threshold Adjustment Act of 2026 increases the debt limit under Subchapter 5, which is part of the Chapter 11, from $3 million to $7.5 million. Filings under Subchapter 5 surged since 2020 after Congress temporarily raised the limit to help businesses seeking bankruptcy protection from the economic fallout of the pandemic. Supporters have said that Chapter 5 offers a more affordable and expedited reorganization process compared to traditional Chapter 11. The limit did drop in 2024 despite broad support for the higher cap. It's needed. According to data from the U.S. Bureau of Labor Statistics, about 30 to 33% of small businesses fail by the end of their second year. With the Bloomberg Small Business Report, John Tucker, News Radio, 105.9 WBBM.
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4: 10:58, traffic and weather together on the 8s. Here's Mike Allison.
5: Oh, we have some good news on I-80 on your westbound side. We had a very brief crash right at Harlem. Looks like crews got that out of the lane, and that delay is now just about gone. On your eastbound side, any gapers delay that was there is already gone. Looking elsewhere, on the Edens, we're clear in both directions. The Kennedy coming inbound, some slow spots take you from Belmont all the way into the Jane Byrne interchange. It's a 25-minute trip in from O'Hare and just 23 on your way back out. Looking at I-190, eastbound, westbound, both checking in just fine. The Eisenhower coming inbound, some slow spots take you from Mannheim to Austin, and then you're pretty tight again from Damon into the Jane Byrne interchange. We have a 43-minute trip in from I-90, 33 to get back out, and on the Stevenson, your inbound side just a bit tight, approaching that ramp to the Dan Ryan. Your next traffic report is going to be at 11:08 on News Radio 105.9 WBBM.
4: Now, the rain is starting to taper off, but we still have a flood watch in effect this afternoon because the rain could again turn heavy and produce some flash flooding. Temperatures climb up to a high 75 degrees. They'll settle in the mid-60s overnight. Tomorrow starts cloudy, cooler, and breezy with a high near 70 degrees. It ends up rainy with some rumbles of thunder. It's currently 65 degrees at O'Hare and Midway and along the lakefront.
2: 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Blue Cross Blue Shield of Illinois. Through it all, this is Chicago's news traffic and weather station. 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
4: Coming up in the next half hour on News Radio WBBM, an altercation outside a River North nightclub leaves three men wounded. Illinois residents making decisions about their reproductive health has another resource to look toward. Plus, President Trump's ban on three major news outlets takes effect. We'll have more on that ahead from ABC News. AccuWeather says it's cloudy out there today with periods of rain. Our high 75 degrees will drop to around 66 tonight. Cloudy, again rainy tomorrow with a high near 70 degrees. 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It's 11 o'clock in Chicago.
6: From ABC News, I'm Chuck Severson. Danes in Copenhagen today reacting to an agreement. Denmark, Greenland, and the U.S. have reached concerning Greenland. The deal allows the U.S. to develop a significant military presence on the island while prohibiting U.S. adversaries from building their own bases there.
7: I was just laughing because nothing has changed. The agreement between Denmark, Greenland, and U.S. is still the same. Denmark has just been assured that the red line will not be stepped over.
6: New concerns about the deadly measles outbreak in Pennsylvania as health officials warn of a possible exposure to the disease at a children's hospital in Philadelphia. ABC's Morgan Norwood.
8: It all comes as Pennsylvania battles a growing measles outbreak, now reporting at least 767 cases and 4 deaths.
9: For us, it's just been every day waking up, like checking for a fever, constantly feeling her head, her body, for, you know, is she warm?
8: For Lauren Shoup, that fear was real when her 2-month-old daughter was exposed to measles during a routine visit at the Children's Hospital of Pittsburgh, spending 21 days in quarantine.
6: Severe weather across the country this weekend, intense storms and a risk of flash flooding from the Rockies to the Midwest. ABC News forecaster Leslie Lopez.
10: This really is stretching anywhere from northern Illinois, getting all the way out towards parts of Fort Wayne. We are also continuing to show you that there is that red bullseye area where significant flood risks are in the forecast. 2 inches of rainfall rates an hour. This is for Chicago. This is for South Bend. This is also into areas closer towards, it looks like, areas of Milwaukee, just south of that.
6: ABC's Leslie Lopez. Russia's liberal opposition party says that one of its election observers lost consciousness while being arrested by police at a St. Petersburg polling station today, the second day of a tightly controlled parliamentary election. You're listening to ABC News.

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4: Tens of thousands of security guards on strike in California. They say they protect companies with billions of dollars in wealth while they make about $20 an hour.
5: Nearly 14,000 of them walking off the job and flooding the streets of downtown San Francisco, saying they have a median pay of about $20 an hour. They work for massive tech companies. Think Google, Meta, Anthropic, and Netflix. And according to union reps from SEIU, United Service Workers West, they are the first to encounter theft, violence, and threats, with 80% of them not making enough to cover basic living needs.
4: ABC's Jacqueline Lee. Two new laws, one federal, one in California, being given more people opportunities to claim property looted by the Nazis.
6: The Nazis stole over 600,000 works of art from Jewish families, collectors, and museums across Europe. One lawsuit filed in federal court in Los Angeles by the daughters of a Holocaust survivor demanding the return of their late mother's work that she was forced to paint while at Auschwitz. That's where it's currently displayed. The other suit filed in L.A. Superior Court wants a nearly 600-year-old painting of Adam and Eve returned from Pasadena's Norton Simon Museum. Both museums say they legally hold title to the works. Brian Clark, ABC News.
4: Singer-songwriter Ed Sheeran set to perform tonight in Philadelphia, his first return to the stage since all of his supporting acts withdrew. Chuck Sievertson, ABC News.
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8: It's 11:05 on Saturday, September 19th. Good morning. Thanks so much for joining us today. I'm Mai Martinez. I wish I had better news for you forecast-wise. It's going to be a soggy Saturday. A lot of heavy rain and thunderstorms moving through the Chicago area. It's tapering off a little bit, but we still do have a flood watch in effect until 7 a.m. tomorrow morning. Let's check in live now with AccuWeather meteorologist John Fuhrer for what to expect.
9: Yeah, we've got a little bit of a lull in the action right now, which is certainly some good news, but there is more rain back to the west. We're still going to have periods of rain out there throughout the day today. It looks like through the afternoon we'll probably have some ponding on the road, some lower visibility at times as some of the rain moves through. But then as we head into tonight, that's when we'll get a heavier batch of rain once again, and that'll be with us into tomorrow. Definitely could lead to localized flooding once again. Some flash flooding, especially in areas of poor drainage, low-lying areas for tonight into tomorrow morning. And then hopefully things calm down a little bit as we head into tomorrow afternoon. I'm AccuWeather meteorologist John Fierick.
8: All right. Thank you, John. We'll check back in with John in just a little bit for your AccuWeather five-day forecast coming up at 11:15. As you can imagine, this rain is having an impact on the roadways. We'll get the latest on that coming up in traffic and weather at 11:08 from Lisa Koski. It's 11:06. Three men are hospitalized after gunfire erupted outside a River North nightclub. The shooting happened near Erie and Clark just after 3:30 this morning. Chicago police say the men were involved in an altercation outside the club when at least one person opened fire. A 24-year-old man was shot in the face and leg. He's listed in critical condition. Two others, ages 22 and 25, were shot multiple times but are expected to be okay. The suspect fled the scene, and so far, no arrests have been made. A man is dead after a car accident in Beverly around 2:20 this morning. Chicago police say it happened in the 1700 block of West 95th Street. When officers arrived, they found a black sedan crashed into a light pole and an unresponsive man was in the driver's seat. He was taken to the University of Chicago Medical Center and pronounced dead. The crash remains under investigation. Governor J.B. Pritzker has announced a new online resource for Illinois residents making decisions about reproductive health. WBBM's Mallory Vorbroker reports.
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1: 43 minutes in from the Jane Addams to the Jane Byrne Interchange, 25 from Mannheim, outbound delays from Central to Harlem, 33 minutes out to the Jane Addams. The Stevenson, Sliss Butts, Cicero to the Ryan, 30 minutes in from I-355 to DeSable Lakeshore Drive. Outbound is just a 25-minute ride for you, no problems. I-55 in Will County, doing okay. I-57, your clear 15-minute trip for you in both directions. The Bishop Ford inbound, a little slow from 111 to the Dan Ryan. It's 17 minutes from 80-94. Outbound's clear. Route 394 doing okay. No big headaches for you. DeSable Lakeshore Drive just southbound. You're heavy from North Ave to Chicago Avenue. The Tri-State northbound, heavy from Roosevelt to past the Eisenhower. We've got a crash there in the right lane. Southbound's moving well. No delays for you on the Jane Addams, the Ronald Reagan. Eastbound, a little slow toward the Aurora Toll Plaza. We've got a crash there blocking the left lane. No problems for you on the Veterans. Route 390 moving well, so is Route 53. I-80 eastbound's okay. Westbound, you're heavy passing Harlem. We've got reports of a crash there. Looking at 80-94, I-94, I-65, and the Troll Road all moving well. Your next traffic is at 1118 on News Radio 105.9 WBBM.
2: The AccuWeather forecast calling for the rest of the day, cloudy and humid with periods of rain and spotty thunderstorms. Could see some ponding on the streets and highways and reduce visibility, so be careful out there on the roads. We're headed to a high of 75 degrees. Tonight we'll have more rain, heavy at times, even a thunderstorm around. Could see more flash flooding in some areas. Our low 66 degrees. And because of all the rain we've already had today and what's on its way, we do have a flood watch in effect until 7 a.m. tomorrow morning. Right now, it'll hear cloudy skies, 65 degrees. Midway, partly sunny, 65 degrees. Aurora, cloudy, 64 degrees. Waukegan and DuPage still handling some of that rain, 64 degrees. And along the lakefront downtown, we have thunderstorms and 65 degrees, headed to that high of 75 today. We'll get more details ahead in the AccuWeather 5-day forecast coming up in 5 minutes at 11:15. Just ahead, some teachers and staff at some Chicago colleges may be striking soon. That and more news next. It's 11:10.
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9: The 1,500 members of the Cook County College Teachers Union will be voting through Wednesday whether to allow their union leaders to call a strike against the City Colleges of Chicago. Besides salary and health insurance premiums, AI has entered the chat and is part of negotiations. Union President Tony Johnston.
10: We're not concerned so much as far as taking over the faculty's jobs, but we have many professionals who are tutors, college advisors, frontline student service people that certainly AI could be.

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2: It's 11:15, time for the AccuWeather 5-day forecast, sponsored by Four Seasons Heating, Air Conditioning, Plumbing, Sewer, and Electric. And here's meteorologist John Feerick.
16: The flood watch has been extended, runs until 7 a.m. tomorrow now. We're going to have periods of rain out there for the rest of the day, even a rumble of thunder. Could be some pounding on streets and highways, reduced visibility. The high today, 75. We are in a little bit of a lull in the action right now, but as we head into tonight, it looks like we'll get more heavy rain in here, and there could even be a thunderstorm or two. Again, we'll have to watch for some flash flooding. The low tonight, 66. More rain and even a thunderstorm for tomorrow. Again, potentially some flooding issues. The high near 70. And then Tuesday, or Monday and Tuesday, they'll both be a couple of showers left over. The high Monday, 66. Tuesday's high, 64. And then Wednesday, mostly cloudy, up to 66. Right now, Lakefront, 64. Midway, 65. 66, Albany Park. O'Hare, 65. Going up to 75. I'm AccuWeather meteorologist John Feerick.
2: 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And what started as a promising outing for the White Sox quickly turned into a nightmare.
17: On a night where the Guardians have already won 5-3. 0-2 pitch to Murakami. He goes down swinging, and this is going to go down as one of the tougher losses this season. White Sox had an 8-2 lead, and the Tigers come all the way back to win it, 11-8.
18: I think in many ways this was as disappointing as there's been all year, but this team has come back. They got two more against these Tigers. We'll see how they come out and if they are ready to go tomorrow.
2: That audio courtesy of CHSN. The Sox and Tigers will battle it out again this afternoon. First pitch has been moved up to 1:10 p.m. due to the potential storms moving through the area. The Sox now sit one game behind Cleveland in the AL Central and hold the third and final card spot with a one-game lead over the Texas Rangers. The Cubs, however, gave up three in the sixth inning to fall to the Reds 6-4. The Cubs and Reds will take the field this evening at 5:40 in Cincinnati. With the loss, the Northsiders sit in a three-way tie in the NL wild card with the Philadelphia Phillies and the red-hot San Diego Padres, who have won 11 of their last 12 games. Over to college football now. Illinois hosts Southern Illinois at 1 p.m. Northwestern welcomes Colorado to the Chicago Lakefront at 6:30 p.m. Michigan State is on the road at number 3 Notre Dame at 6:30. You can hear that game on 780 a.m. while the news continues right here on 105.9 FM. That's our look at sports at 16 and 46 past each hour. It's 11:18, traffic and weather together on the 8th, sponsored by Chevy Drive Chicago. Here's Lisa Costi.
9: On the Dan Ryan, still dealing with the crash in the express lanes. Now you're heavy back to 59th up to 43rd, but that crash occurred. It's in the two left lanes. Cruiser on scene trying to get that out of the way for you. Stay in the locals if you can. You're slipping the Stevenson to Roosevelt, 17 minutes in for you. Outbound's a 15-minute trip on the Ryan. You're slipping the Burn Interchange to 18th. No delays for you on the Edens. The Kennedy now inbound heavy from Harlem to Foster and then Belmont to the Jane Byrne Interchange. It's 27 in from O'Hare. Outbound, you're slow from Lake Street to pass the Wintrust Mural near North Avenue and then Central to Sayre, 27 minutes out to O'Hare. Now in 90 O'Hare extension moving well. The Eisenhower inbound slow spots from Mannheim to Austin and then Damon to the Jane Byrne Interchange. 43 minutes in from the Jane Addams, 25 from Mannheim. Outbound delays from Central to Des Plaines. It's 36 minutes out to the Jane Addams. The Stevenson now inbound slow spots from Harlan to the Dan Ryan. 34 in from I-355 to DeSable Lakeshore Drive. Outbound's a 25-minute trip to the Veterans. No problems on I-55 in Will County. I-57 inbound slow from 111 to Halstead. 17 minutes in from I-80. Outbound doing just fine. The Bishop Ford inbound slow from 103rd to the Ryan. It's 17 minutes in for you. Outbound slow from Dalton to Sibley and spots 16 minutes to 80-94. DeSable Lakeshore Drive, you're heavy approaching Chicago Avenue in both directions. Most of the tollways doing well. The Tri-State northbound heavy from Roosevelt to pass the Eisenhower with a crash there. The Reagan Tollway eastbound slow near the Aurora Toll Plaza where they got a crash there in the left lane. 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Next traffic at 11:28 on News Radio 105.9 WBBM.
2: The AccuWeather forecast calling for a flood watch in effect until 7 a.m. tomorrow. The rest of today, cloudy and humid with periods of rain and spotty thunderstorms, headed to a high of 75 degrees. Tonight, more rain, heavy at times, could see some thunderstorms, a low 66 degrees. Right now at O'Hare, we've got cloudy skies and 65 degrees at 11:20. Our top story this hour, a teenage girl is hospitalized following a shooting on Chicago's West Side. We'll have much more on this story coming up at 11:31. The first renderings of a music hall coming to Chicago's West Side have been released.
19: Deemed the centerpiece of the first phase of the 1901 project, the music hall is being developed with live performance at the center of its design. New renderings of the interior bowl show multiple levels for seating and large screens on each side of the stage. You'll also find multiple bars across the levels, even a designated merch display area. The music hall will accommodate 6,000 guests and is expected to open in 2028. 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
20: 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I'm Tom Kaczmarski of Kaczmarski Innovation and Chicago Innovation. 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There, all types of innovative organizations will be recognized for their contributions to the local innovation ecosystem. This year's awards will be co-hosted by Hardik Bhatt, CEO of SDI Presence, Dorian McWhirter, CEO of the Executives Club of Chicago, and Luke Tannen, CEO of Chicago Innovation. We'll be unveiling this year's award winners, which span across a wide range of industries. A few of these winners will bring home special awards, like the Molex Creating Connections for Life Award. Out of 442 past Chicago Innovation Award winners, 98% are still in business, and 77 have been acquired for an exit value of $159 billion. Let's continue to celebrate the impact of innovation on our great city. I'm Tom Kaczmarski for News Radio 105.9 WBBM.
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2: 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Here's Gina Cervetti.
23: Is fun in your budget? New research finds many Americans feeling guilty spending money on things that make them happy.
24: And the new research by Ally Bank actually shows that 72% of Americans feel guilty about spending money on joy.
23: Bloomberg's Sijia Song says that includes people who can afford it, and it's a dramatic shift from the post-pandemic YOLO days.
24: It's also happening at a time of when we have a lot of anxiety about cost of living rising, about unaffordable housing, and uncertainty about economics.
23: Ally Bank finds that among age groups, many older Americans see joyful purchases as entirely worth it.
24: Even the older Americans, they have anxiety about retiring with a regular paycheck, so they are maybe just slightly more comfortable, and the younger adults are definitely more conscious.
23: Despite some guilty feelings, just over two-thirds of adults say they're budgeting just about the right amount for spending on things that make them happy. With business at 23 and 53, from the Bloomberg Newsroom, Gina Cervetti, News Radio 105.9 WBBM.
2: We will get a check of the roads, traffic, and weather on the 8th. Coming up next, it's 11:25.
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3: Traffic and weather together on the 8th. 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
4: No problems for you on the Edens, the Kennedy inbound, tight from Harlem to Nail, and then Fullerton to the Jane Byrne, 28 minutes in from O'Hare. Outbound a little so from Lake Street to North Avenue, and then Central to Sayards, 28 minutes out to O'Hare. The I-190 O'Hare extension problem-free. The Eisenhower now 43 minutes in from the Jane Addams, 25 from Mannheim. Outbound, you're slow from Cicero to Des Plaines, 21 to Mannheim, 39 to the Jane Addams. The Stevenson inbound slow spots from Harlem to the Dan Ryan at 34 minutes in from I-355 to DeSable Lakeshore Drive. Outbound, not a problem. I-55 in Will County, northbound is slow from Route 53 to I-355. The Dan Ryan now slow spots from 83rd to the Skyway. 20 minutes in for you. In the express lanes, you're a couple minutes slower, so you may want to stay in the locals 59th to 43rd. Still slow due to an earlier crash, and then heavy from Pershing to the Chinatown feeder. Outbound on the Ryan, it's 15 minutes out to the Bishop Ford split. I-57 inbound's a 17-minute trip. No problems outbound. The Bishop Ford, 17 minutes for you in either direction. DeSable Lakeshore Drive, a heavy approaching Chicago Avenue from both the north and south. Tri-State northbound, still heavy from Roosevelt to past the Eisenhower. We had a crash there in the right lane, but all those lanes are open. Of course, if you see something, say something, be a good tipster for us on the WBBM Mercedes-Benz of Hoffman Estates traffic tip line at 855-780-ROAD. We always appreciate you. 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
3: We've got a little bit of lull in the rain right now, but the AccuWeather forecast says we do have a flood watch in effect until 7 a.m. tomorrow. We could have some more spotty thunderstorms this afternoon and this evening. We're headed to a high of 75 degrees. Tonight, we'll have more heavy rain thunderstorms, a low of 66 degrees. Flash flooding could be a problem in some areas. Right now at O'Hare, we've got cloudy skies, 65 degrees. Midway, partly sunny, 65 degrees. Waukegan has a light rain, 64 degrees. And along the lakefront, downtown, some thunderstorms and 65 degrees.
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6: Good morning on your soggy Saturday. Thanks for joining us. I'm Christina Gray, and these are the top stories on News Radio WBBM. Police are investigating a shooting that injured a teenage girl on the city's west side.
7: Leaders say dozens of newly remodeled apartments on the near west side will help working-class Chicagoans stay in the neighborhoods they know and love. I'm political editor Jeff Buckles.
6: Reaction rolls in after President Trump banned several major news outlets from the White House. The Iran war continues to push gas prices up with no end in sight. We're tracking heavy rain and thunderstorms in the Chicago area today. We've been pelted pretty good today, and we've been in a lull, but we're about to get some more. And we have a flash flood watch that's in effect until 7 a.m. tomorrow. AccuWeather meteorologist John Furyk has the latest.
8: Flood watch has been extended, runs until tomorrow morning now. We're going to have periods of rain, a rumble of thunder out there for the rest of the day. Some ponding on the roads, reduced visibility, some slower travel. But then a batch of heavier rain comes back in tonight. There could be a thunderstorm. And again, there's going to be some flash flooding issues across the region. And that could last into the day tomorrow. Low tonight, 66. High tomorrow, up near 70. I'm AccuWeather meteorologist John Furyk.
6: Right now we've got 65 degrees at O'Hare, plenty of clouds, and 64 at Aurora. It's 1131. A 14-year-old girl is fighting for her life after being shot early this morning on the west side. Chicago police say just before 2:30, officers responded to a call about a person who was shot in the 300 block of South Laramie. When they arrived at the scene, they saw a vehicle with multiple bullet holes in it, and a short distance away, the officers found the girl with gunshot wounds to her face and chest. She was rushed to Stroger Hospital in critical condition. Police did not provide any other details about what led up to the shooting or possible suspects. City leaders say dozens of newly renovated affordable apartments will help families stay in the neighborhoods they love without being displaced by rising property values. Elected and community leaders helped cut the ribbon this week on the newly rehabbed Boulevard Apartments in Humboldt Park and Westtown. Joy Arwede is the CEO of Bickerdale Redevelopment, which rehabbed the 70 units in the three-building complex.
9: Not only do our people have a wonderful apartment to live in, but it's a wonderful apartment to live in a community where it's more and more difficult to find an affordable place to live.
6: The apartments will feature energy-efficient appliances and lighting, updated finishes and flooring, and security cameras throughout. The city contributed about $15 million in grants and tax credits to the project. President Trump is defending his attempt to ban several news outlets from the White House. Here's ABC's Stephen Portnoy.
10: It's an extraordinary move, targeting two of the nation's leading cable news outlets and a widely read political news site.
11: Very simple ban. I don't want him in my office. I don't want him here.
10: President Trump saying he's banning CNN, MS Now, and Politico from the White House, claiming their coverage is too negative.
11: It's one-sided. It's never good.
10: Trump insisting he should be covered by news outlets in a more favorable light. Trump fended off several questions about whether his move violates the First Amendment.
6: The National Press Club was one of several groups immediately criticizing the president's threatened action. No word yet on Massachusetts prosecutors will retry Lindsay Clancy for the killings of her three children. Meanwhile, the holdout juror in Clancy's recent mistrial now says he's in hiding after speaking out. ABC News legal contributor Bernardo Villalobo has questions about the juror's past.
12: When I'm selecting a jury, the judge will ask, has anybody ever been arrested before? You know, so you can either answer that question publicly, meaning in front of the other people that are in that jury pool, or you can raise your hand and ask to answer that question privately. But then it's not of, you know, it's actually not the business of the other jurors, right? It's all about the qualifications to be able to sit on that jury.
6: Clancy's defense says she was suffering from postpartum depression at the time of the killings. The war in Iran continues to push up those oil and gas prices with no end in sight. ABC's Alex Stone has the story from Los Angeles.
13: Gas prices are rising rapidly, the national average spiking to nearly $4.50 a gallon, according to Gas Buddy. Americans are feeling the squeeze.
14: I put $40 in a day instead of $20.
13: The war in Iran disrupting global oil supplies, with oil trading at around $100 a barrel. That's translating into rising prices at the pump. And higher transportation costs could drive up the price of groceries, clothes, and packages. And with temperatures beginning to drop, home heating oil bills could go up 30%.
6: American drivers in some states are paying much more fuel to drive their cars than the national average. Speaking of gas prices, we're going to check your gas prices along with traffic and weather on the 8s coming up next. It's 11:35.
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2: 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It's 11:38. Now traffic and weather together on the 8s. Here's Lisa Costi.
3: On the Kennedy inbound, you're heavy from Cumberland to Harlem and then Fullerton to the Jane Byrne interchange. It's 28 minutes in from O'Hare, 18 from the junction. Outbound, heavy from Lake Street to Armitage and then Central to Sayre. 30 minutes to get you out to O'Hare. Your express lanes inbound moving the same as the local, so take your pick. The Highway 90 O'Hare extension doing well. The Eisenhower inbound slow spots from Mannheim to Austin and then Damon to the Jane Byrne interchange. 43 minutes in from the Jane Addams, 25 from Mannheim. Outbound slow from Cicero to Des Plaines, it's 39 minutes out to the Jane Addams. The Stevenson inbound slow spots from Harlan to the Dan Ryan, 34 in from I-355 to DeSava Lakeshore Drive. Outbound, not a problem so far, 25 minutes out to the Veterans Tollway. I-55 in Will County, northbound, you're slow past Weber Road up to I-355, southbound doing okay. The Dan Ryan now 20 minutes in for you, outbound side's a 15-minute ride. I-57 inbound, the slow spots from 111 to Halstead, 17 minutes in, no problems outbound. The Bishop Ford inbound, slow from 103rd to the Dan Ryan, it's 17 minutes in from 8094 outbound. Delays from Dalton to Sibley with that long-term road work there, 20 minutes to 8094. No delays on Route 394, DeSava Lakeshore Drive, you're heavy approaching Chicago Avenue from both directions and some slow spots through Grant Park. The Tri-State northbound still heavy from Cermak to the Eisenhower. That earlier crash that was blocking a lane has been cleared out of the way. The Reagan eastbound, you're heavy from York Road to the northbound Tri-State ramp. No problems on the Veterans. I-80 doing well. On the toll road, though, you're a little heavy approaching the West Point Toll Plaza in both directions. Next traffic at 11:48 on News Radio 105.9 WBBM.
4: The WBBM AccuWeather forecast. Flood watch is in effect now until 7 a.m. tomorrow. What periods of rain, rumble of thunder for the rest of the day? There'll be some ponding out there on the roads, reduced visibility, the high 75, and then more heavy rain rolls in tonight. There could even be a thunderstorm. We'll have to watch for some flash flooding, the low 66. Periods of rain and even a thunderstorm for tomorrow. Again, potentially some more flooding, the high near 70, and then some leftover showers for Monday and Tuesday. Right now, Lakefront 64, Midway 65, 66, LaGrange, O'Hare 65, going up to 75. I'm AccuWeather meteorologist John Feerick.
2: At 11:40, Romeoville is a step closer to getting Lake Michigan drinking water. The village announced it's constructing a pumping and storage station, which will have two tanks capable of storing 1.6 million gallons of water each. The project's expected to take about 2 years to complete. The station will be the primary pumping facility for the community once Lake Michigan water starts to flow. That's expected to start in 2030. Meta is facing a lawsuit by more than 70 people who say their intimate moments were recorded by Meta's new smart glasses.
5: Among those suing are some users in California who say it caught them undressing, going to the bathroom, having sex, entering passwords. One guy who put his glasses on the bathroom counter says it unknowingly recorded him. Meta markets the glasses as a way to hear audio, take calls, capture video without having to whip out a smartphone. It intends to fight these allegations. Wayne Cabot, ABC News.
2: A Republican lawmaker and Trump ally has released a new campaign ad saying the president's policies on immigration are hurting her constituents and turning people away.
6: Representative Maria Elvira Salazar of Miami is a three-term Republican endorsed by Trump in a district that's three-quarters Hispanic.
7: The same Hispanics who helped you get to the White House in 2024 feel betrayed today. I'm not talking about giving them amnesty. I'm talking about giving them a dignified life.
6: Homeland Security responding, saying, whether Congresswoman Salazar likes it or not, the men and women of ICE are enforcing the laws passed by Congress, delivering the most historic mass deportation campaign in American history, exactly as President Trump promised.
2: That was ABC's Karen Hua. We're going to check your traffic and weather and sports coming up. It's and top trending stories. It's 11:42.
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0: The Fighting Irish are in South Bend to take on Michigan State. Kickoff is at 6:30. Pregame starts at 5:30. And don't forget, while the Irish are on 780 AM, Chicago's news, traffic, and weather station continues nonstop on News Radio 105.9 FM, WBBM.
9: I wanted to bring my take on real coffee to the community. When I got my Toyota BZ, I realized it had something special. 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Others like to take the path less traveled. And the BZ Woodland helps them chart their own course.
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2: The late great Dolly Parton is being immortalized in corn. Country music star's megawatt smile and big wavy hair are grazing fields across the U.S. and Canada. 20 farmers have carved out her image in large corn mazes to honor the late icon and raise money for her immigration library, which provides free books to children. The mazes are located in about a dozen states and two provinces, including Alabama, California, Ohio, and Texas. A truck driver who spent two decades building a massive scale model of New York City is getting his own display at a New York museum. Joe Mackin's creation got the attention of the Museum of the City of New York after his 50-foot long, 30-foot wide recreation of the viral went viral on TikTok. The model covers all five boroughs, parts of New Jersey, and suburban Long Island. It's on display through October 12th. 10:46, we're going to check sports now, and the White Sox depleted bullpen blew a 6-run lead in their 11-8 loss yesterday to the Tigers. Sox are now one game behind Cleveland in the AL Central with one game lead over the Rangers in that final wild card spot. First pitch 1:10 this afternoon. Cubs fell to the Reds 6-4 yesterday. They're now in a three-way tie in the NL wild card with the Phillies and Padres. Cubs and Reds face off again this evening at 5:40. College football action this afternoon. Michigan State visits number 3 Notre Dame at 6:30. You can hear that game on 780 AM while the news continues on 105.9 FM. Number 16 SMU faces off against number 23 Louisville at 2:30. Lane Kiffin returns to Oxford, Mississippi for the first time as head coach of LSU as the number 7 ranked Tigers take on number 8 Ole Miss. That'll be at 6:30 p.m. The Bears welcome the Vikings to Soldier Field for the first divisional matchup of the season. Bears head coach Ben Johnson says it's going to take everyone.
3: We need all of our guys to rise up to the occasion here this week. I talk about this week is a battle of one-on-ones across the board. I mean, our guys on offense going against them on defense, the way they structure themselves, you got to win your one-on-one battle with the proper technique and fundamentals. Same thing on our defense going against them. We got to defeat our blocks. We got to play a low pad level. Huge, huge challenge when you go against a team like this.
2: Bears and Vikings kick off at a rainy Soldier Field at noon tomorrow. 11:48. Let's check traffic and weather together on the 8s. Here's Lisa Costi.
4: On I-57 inbound, you are pretty solid from 111th to Halstead. We've got a rollover crash there blocking the right lane. It's 23 minutes in now from I-80 to the Dan Ryan. Outbound, no keepers just yet. On the Kennedy inbound, a 28-minute ride from O'Hare, 18 from the junction. Outbound's a 30-minute trip for you. No delays on the I-190 O'Hare extension. The Eisenhower now 43 minutes in from the Jane Addams to downtown, 25 from Mannheim. Outbound's a 39-minute ride. The Stevenson now slow spots from Harlem to the Dan Ryan, 34 in from I-355 to DeSable Lakeshore Drive, 26 from the Tri-State. Outbound, no problems for you. I-55 in Will County, northbound, you're slow from Warburg Road to I-355. The Dan Ryan inbound slow from 83rd to 71st. We've got reports of a crash there, and then you're heavy from Garfield to 43rd. It's 21 minutes in for you. Outbound, just a 15-minute ride. You're slow from the Burn Interchange to 18th. The Bishop Ford inbound slow from 115th to the Dan Ryan. It's 17 minutes in. 20 on your outbound side. You've got delays from Dalton to Sibley in spots. That suited that long-term road work. DeSable Lakeshore Drive, you're heavy approaching Chicago Avenue and tapping the brakes through Grant Park. The Tri-State northbound still heavy from Cermak through the Eisenhower southbound, doing okay. The Jane Addams moving well. The Reagan Tollway eastbound, heavy from York Road to the northbound Tri-State ramp. Westbound's okay. No problems on the Veterans Memorial. Route 53 northbound is clear. Southbound, you're heavy from Northwest Highway 2 before Algonquin. No delays on I-80. We do have some slowdowns for you on the toll road. You're a little heavy at the West Point Toll Plaza, both the west and eastbound directions. Your next traffic at 11:58 on News Radio 105.9 WBBM.
2: AccuWeather shows that we have a flash flood watch in effect until 7 a.m. tomorrow. Rest of the day, clouds, humidity, and we'll have rain and maybe some thunderstorms. High of 75, and then more rain for tonight. Could be heavy at times as well, even a thunderstorm. Could be more flash flooding, too, with an overnight low of 66. And guess what? Rain and some thunderstorms tomorrow. Again, watch out for flooding. We'll have a high near 70. Right now, 65 degrees at O'Hare, 65 downtown, and 64 degrees at Aurora. It's 11:50.
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2: Belmont Cragin on the northwest side is now home to more Latino residents than any other area of the city. That's according to the findings released this week in a study by the University of Chicago's Great Cities Institute. The report offers a sweeping look at how a community that now accounts for nearly 30% of the city's population is changing, replacing Little Village and Pilsen as home to Chicago's largest Latino population. The study shows changes in income, education, and employment have extended beyond the neighborhoods that historically were associated with the largest Latino population. It's 11:51.
14: Do you change which wines you typically drink as the weather starts to cool? I'm Ron Brightstein on Food and Wine. As we start to see the weather cool a bit, now's the time I like to start drinking different wines. While I tend to enjoy lighter wines in the summer, as it cools, I like to move into wines that are a little bit heavier, fuller, and richer. For white wine, I like to move into nicely oaked Chardonnays from California's Napa or Sonoma Valley. I like the richness, the creamy style, and the hints of oak, which go great with lots of different kinds of foods, especially poultry and fish. For red wines, I enjoy wine from the right bank in Bordeaux, France, where many of them possess a good portion of Merlot, which can be full and rich, yet not as tannic and easier to drink than some from the left bank. When it comes to bubbles, I'm all in on vintage champagne from France. Those are usually made from the best grapes, have more years of bottle aging, and have a toasty character that's ideal for this time of year. And for dessert, a nice 10-year-old tawny port is beautiful. I'm Ron Brightstein for News Radio 105.9 WBBM.
2: 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It's 11:52.
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25: Every so often, our nation, rich with wonderfully exotic gastronomic tastes and experiences from all over the globe, latches onto a new culinary trend. And right now, that trend is British food. No, really.
26: I don't understand why people think British food isn't lovely. I love it.
25: Bloomberg anchor Caroline Hepker, in New York but from the UK, is quite aware of British food's reputation in the US as, shall we say, bland, brown, boring. But she says that's not fair or accurate. And now it's finally having its moment.
26: It's seeing a renaissance. There are lots of lovely gastropubs that are opening up.
25: In cities across the U.S., there's a new wave of pub-inspired restaurants drawing crowds with traditional dishes served in more modern settings. Although at the most trendy spots, menu items at the moment appear somewhat regionally limited.
26: The pasty and the fish and the stargazy pie are a bit Cornish, from Devon and Cornwall by the sea.
25: With business news at 23 and 53 from the Bloomberg Newsroom, Andrew O'Day, News Radio 105.9 WBBM.
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2: It's 11:58. Let's check traffic and weather together on the 8s and that I-57 crash from Lisa Costi.
3: Yeah, we had a rollover crash. That's why you're so heavy on your inbound side from 111 to Halsted. Rollover was blocking the two right lanes. It was a red Nissan Rogue, but they're clearing that out of the way, and those lanes should be open. 23 minutes in from I-82, the Dan Ryan. Outbound, not a problem for you. We've got delays also on the south end. The Bishop Ford inbound, yourself from 115 to the Ryan. 17 minutes in, outbound heavy from 130th to Sibley. With long-term road work there, it's 20 minutes out to 8094. On the Kennedy, you're heavy from the River Road Toll Plaza to Harlem and then Fullerton to the Jane Burn. It's 32 minutes in from O'Hare. Outbound, just a 33-minute trip for yourself from Lake Street to Armitage and then Central to Sarre. Your express lanes inbound moving the same as the locals. The Eisenhower now 44 minutes in from the Jane Addams. It's 39 on your outbound trip. Your next traffic at 12:08 on News Radio 105.9 WBBM.
2: Remember, we have a flash flood watch in effect until 7 a.m. tomorrow, and clouds and humid for the rest of the day. We'll have a high of 75 degrees, down to 65 for tonight. It's 11:59.
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2: Coming up in the next half hour on News Radio WBBM. A man is critically injured when he falls onto the tracks at a downtown train station this morning.
4: I'm Mallory Vorbroker. A night out ends in gunfire outside of a Chicago nightclub.
2: Plus, Danes react to word of a U.S. security agreement with Greenland. More on that coming up from ABC News. AccuWeather says flash flood watch in effect until 7 a.m. tomorrow. Clouds and humid for the rest of the day. Could be storms with some ponding on streets and highways. High of 75 for today, down to 66 degrees for tonight. Now, ABC News. It's 12 noon.
5: From ABC News, I'm Chuck Severson. Danes in Copenhagen reacting to an agreement Denmark, Greenland, and the U.S. have reached, allowing the U.S. to develop a significant military presence while prohibiting U.S. adversaries from building their own bases on the island.
6: We were kind of worried that you know, he would take all of Greenland by force. So the fact that we can settle this in a diplomatic way, and also that the U.S. help us defend Greenland, I think it's good.
7: The United States is probably going to get what they could have had the whole time if they just asked nicely. So in that sense, I think it's going to be nice.
5: Dutch riot police dispersed several hundred far-right protesters in The Hague today after violence erupted. Local officials banned a planned march in the city against immigration and asylum policies. Health officials warn of a possible exposure to measles at Children's Hospital in Philadelphia, where James Garrow is with the city health department.
8: Our greatest worry is the children who are on that unit. All of them are obviously too young to be vaccinated against measles, and given that they're already medically fragile, this creates a very concerning situation for us.
5: Babies under 12 months not eligible for the MMR vaccine, and officials say possibly exposed infants are being offered preventative antibody treatment. Intense storms and a risk of flash flooding today, possible from the Rockies to the Midwest, especially from northern Illinois toward Fort Wayne, Indiana. ABC News forecaster Leslie Lopez.
9: Not only do we have flash flood threats over into the Midwest, but also we are looking at flash flood threats moving into Montana. There's a 3 out of 4 flood risk, 2 to 4 inches of rain. Again, this is vulnerable burn scar area, so we're really concerned. Significant flooding certainly possible.
5: Iranians are suffering amid economic misery and internal repression, says the country's most prominent human rights activist to the Associated Press. You're listening to ABC News.
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4: Tens of thousands of security guards are on strike in California, saying they protect companies with billions of dollars in wealth while they make about 20 bucks an hour. ABC's Jacqueline Lee.
5: In a statement, Allied Universal, which is one of the companies negotiating with the union, saying in part, we have made substantial progress in negotiations as part of our commitment to finding common ground. Union reps saying this was months of failed negotiations with workers offered a 65-cent raise per hour over 2 years.
4: President Trump defending his attempt to ban several news outlets from the White House. ABC's Stephen Portnoy in Washington.
6: For nearly five decades, courts have held that the First Amendment protects White House correspondents' freedom of speech and that their access to the complex can't be stripped based on the content of their reporting. Last year, a federal judge ruled against Trump's efforts to ban the Associated Press from the small contingent of pool reporters who cover him in the Oval Office or on Air Force One. A divided appeals court panel later put much of that ruling on hold.
4: Oktoberfest is kicked off today in Munich, Germany. Of the thousands telling why they are there.
7: I love it. I think the vibes are super high. It's amazing.
8: Drink beer. I'm probably get hammered. Am I allowed to swear? Wasted. And do it again tomorrow.
4: The mayor of Munich tapping the first keg, opening the 191st edition of the world's largest folk festival. Chuck Sievertson, ABC News.
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9: 12:05 Saturday, September 19th. Good afternoon, and thanks so much for joining us. I'm Rachel Pearson. It is 66 degrees in Chicago under cloudy skies. We made it through this first round of rain, but we're not out of the woods yet. Our top local story on News Radio WBBM, on and off rainstorms will continue across the Chicagoland area this afternoon. With a live look at what we can expect this weekend, here's AccuWeather meteorologist Carl Erickson.
10: That's right, Rachel, and that flood watch remains in effect through at least 7 a.m. tomorrow morning. As you mentioned, a brief break from that heavier rain we had this morning, but still pockets of rain to contend with throughout the rest of the day and into early this evening. But it's later on tonight, especially near and beyond midnight, we expect rounds of heavy rain once again to become more widespread across the area. That'll bring the risk for flash flooding, which may be significant once again, especially again late tonight into early Sunday morning, and things will begin to gradually improve as we head deeper into the day. But watch out again late tonight and Sunday morning, that renewed threat for flash flooding returns. Rachel?
9: We'll take a look at your AccuWeather five-day forecast coming up in less than 10 minutes at 12:15. Now, the weather, especially early this morning, caused quite a few cancellations and delays at Chicago's major airports. O'Hare reporting about 340 cancellations this hour. Average delays about 2 hours, while Midway's reported more than 70 cancellations and delays of about 20 minutes. A 39-year-old man is in critical condition after he fell onto the tracks at a downtown train station this morning. Police say it happened just before 6 a.m. at the Blue Line Clinton stop. That's in the West Loop. Now, they're calling the incident accidental. Blue Line trains were temporarily halted near Clinton due to that police activity, but have since resumed. Police are investigating a shooting outside a River North nightclub earlier this morning. WBBM's Mallory Vorbroker reports.
11: It happened near Clark and Erie in Chicago's River North neighborhood around 3:40 a.m. Police say three men were fighting outside when things escalated and a gun was pulled out and someone opened fire. A 24-year-old man was shot in the left cheek and leg and is in critical condition. A 25-year-old man was hit by bullets in the legs and left hand. And a 22-year-old man suffered gunshot wounds to both legs. All three victims were taken to Northwestern Hospital. Police say the suspects ran off. Mallory Vorbroker, News Radio 105.9 WBBM.
9: A teenage girl remains in critical condition after being shot overnight on Chicago's west side.

0: The 14-year-old found near Jackson and Laramie in South Austin around 2:30 a.m. with gunshot wounds to her face and chest. Now, officers also found a nearby vehicle had been hit by multiple bullets. Paramedics rushed the girl to Stroger Hospital. Authorities haven't released information about what led up to that gunfire or whether anyone is in custody. A driver's dead after an early morning crash. This was in Beverly near 95th Street and Prospect Avenue. Around 2:20 a.m., officers found a black car had crashed into a light pole. An unidentified man was unresponsive behind the wheel. Paramedics tried to treat him at the scene, but he was later pronounced dead. Major accident investigators now working to determine what caused that crash. Well, we got a first look at phase one of a massive investment to transform the area surrounding the United Center.
1: The $7 billion 1901 project has released the first renderings of its new music hall, showing the interior bowl, multiple bars, artists.

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1: The Jane Byrne Interchange, 26 from Mannheim. Alban, slow spots from about Cicero to Des Plaines and then St. Charles to Lake. We had a crash there. That's been moved to the shoulder. Of course, if you got eyes on anything, be a good tipster for us on the WBBM Mercedes-Benz of Hoffman Estates traffic tip line at 855-780 Road. Right now, you're looking at 40 minutes out to the Jane Addams. The Stevenson inbound 34 from I-355 to DeSable Lakeshore Drive. Outbound, slow from Kedzie to Cicero, 28 minutes out to 355. I-55 in Will County, northbound, slow from Weber Road to I-355, southbound doing okay. The Dan Ryan now 15 minutes in from the Bishop Ford merge. Outbound, slow from the Byrne Interchange to 18th. It's 15 minutes back out to the split. The Bishop Ford now inbound, tight from 115 to the Ryan in spots, 17 minutes in. Outbound, you're slow from 130th to Sibley. It's 20 minutes to 8094. DeSable Lakeshore Drive, slow approaching Chicago Avenue in both directions. The Tri-State northbound, you're heavy from Roosevelt to past Eisenhower. Also, slowdowns on the Reagan eastbound from York to the northbound Tri-State ramp. Next, traffic at 1218 on News Radio 105.9 WBBM.
2: We do have a flood watch in effect until 7 o'clock tomorrow morning. It's cloudy. We've got scattered rain, some rumbles of thunder throughout the rest of this afternoon and tonight. Our high 75 degrees drops to a low 66 overnight. Then tomorrow, cooler than today, cloudy with a high near 70 degrees and another round of rain and possible thunderstorms. 66 degrees right now at O'Hare and Midway. It's 67 degrees along the lakefront at 1210.
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2: A tentative deal that could resolve dozens of lawsuits tied to former police detective Ronaldo Guevara. Federal court records obtained by the Tribune show the global settlements awaiting city council approval, although its value has not been disclosed. Now, Guevara has been accused of coercing confessions and manipulating evidence in cases involving dozens of wrongfully convicted men. The agreement could explain why Mayor Brandon Johnson's administration expects police settlements and judgments to cost the city some $400 million next year. It's $266 million more than previously projected. Guevara still denies wrongdoing. The battle over a piece of artwork has taken a new turn.
9: The legal battle involves the Art Institute and heirs of Jewish art collector Fritz Grunbaum. He was killed during the Holocaust. The artwork at the center of the fight is by Egon Schiele. A court ruled last year that the art had to be given back to the family, but the Art Institute appealed. Now the court in New York State has vacated that order, saying the dispute is complicated and needs to go through a fuller process. Battles have been waged with several museums over around 80 of Sheila's works that were in Grunbaum's collection. Cisco Cotto, News Radio 105.9 WBBM.
2: A McHenry County father has been convicted of murdering his adult son outside their Lakemore home. A jury found James Pazanka guilty of first-degree murder yesterday after deliberating for less than an hour. Prosecutors say Pazanka retrieved a revolver in March of 2025 and fired five times at his 31-year-old son as he backed the motorcycle out of their garage. Pazanka testified he meant only to shoot the motorcycle, but jurors rejected that claim. He'll be sentenced November 24th. We'll take a look at your AccuWeather five-day forecast, find out just how much rain we're expected to get and how long it'll last. That's next.
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8: 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Here's meteorologist Carl Erickson.
9: And Rachel, not out of the woods yet as far as the heavy rain and flood threat goes. Now, we do have a brief break from that heavier rain currently, and that'll carry us through most of this afternoon. There's still pockets of a light to moderate rain on occasion, though, with a high of 75. Then additional, more widespread heavy rain returns tonight, especially near and beyond midnight. It'll bring a renewed threat for flash flooding, which may be significant in some areas with those downpours, low 66. Now it'll carry into early tomorrow morning. Again, that flood watch in effect through 7 a.m. Sunday. We'll have that rain tapering off to a couple of showers late in the day tomorrow. Again, watch out for flooding through the day with a high near 70. Then it remains cool Monday into Tuesday and not totally drying out either. Still a couple of showers around each day with a high of 66 Monday, up to 64 on Tuesday, and some lingering clouds on Wednesday with those cool temperatures still in place. High 66. Currently 66 degrees, O'Hare, Elmwood Park also 66, Midway at 66, we have the lakefront temperature at 64. I'm AccuWeather meteorologist Carl Erickson.
8: 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Now the Sox and Tigers will hit the field in just under an hour. First pitch moved up to 1:10 this afternoon due to potential weather in the area. Sean Burke will toe the rubber for the Sox against Jackson Job for the Tigers after their loss to the Tigers last night. The Sox currently sit in the AL wildcard spot with one game buffer over the Texas Rangers. Cubs find themselves in a three-way tie for the NL wild card with the Phillies and the red-hot Padres after that 6-4 loss to the Reds last night. Cubs will send Matthew Boyd to the mound against Nick Lodolo for the Reds. It's a first pitch at 5:40. Over to college football, Illinois hosts Southern Illinois at 1 p.m. Number 18, Iowa, will take on Northern Iowa at 3. Northwestern welcomes Colorado to town at 6:30. And Michigan State on the road at number 3, Notre Dame at 6:30. You can hear that game on 780 a.m. The news will continue on 105.9 FM. Now, the Bears put up a franchise record 59 points in their win over the Carolina Panthers last week, but head coach Ben Johnson says they still have plenty of work to do.
10: Each week seems like it's up and down. You win and you're sky high, you lose and you stink. And so we just try to stay as static inside of the building as we possibly can. We know we made a ton of mistakes in all three phases. We're looking to clean those up. We're looking to get better each and every week.
8: 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And that's a look at sports at 16 and 46 past each hour. 12:18, time for traffic and weather together on the 8th, sponsored by Boost Mobile. 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
11: On the Edens inbound, you're slow from Dempster to Toohey. It's 19 minutes in from Lake Cook to the junction. No problems outbound. On the Kennedy inbound, heavy from the River Road Toll Plaza to Lawrence and then Fullerton to the Jane Burn. It's 32 minutes in from O'Hare. Outbound delays from the Burn Interchange to Armitage and then the junction to Harlan, making it 33 minutes out to O'Hare. The I-190 O'Hare extension traveling well. The Eisenhower inbound, slow spots from Mannheim to Austin and then Damon to the Jane Burn Interchange. 46 minutes in from the Jane Addams. Outbound slow from Laramie to Des Plaines and then St. Charles to Lake. 39 minutes out to the Jane Addams. The Stevenson slow passing Route 83 and then slow spots from Harlem to the Dan Ryan. 38 minutes in from I-355 to DeSable Lakeshore Drive. Outbound just slow from Kedzie to Cicero. 28 minutes from the drive out to I-355. I-55 in Will County northbound slow spots from Weber Road to I-355. The Dan Ryan slow from the Stevenson to the Jane Burn Interchange. 16 minutes in for you. Outbound slow from the Burn Interchange to 18th. It's 15 minutes out to the Bishop Ford Split. I-57 slow from 111 to Halstead. 17 minutes in for you. Outbound no problems. The Bishop Ford inbound slow spots from 115 to the Dan Ryan. It's 18 minutes in. Outbound slow from 130th to Sibley with that long-term road work happening there. It's 20 minutes from the Ryan to 8094. No delays on Route 394, DeSable Lakeshore Drive. Slow approaching Chicago Avenue in both directions. A little tight around Grand Park. The Tri-State northbound heavy from Roosevelt to the Eisenhower. No problems on the Jane Addams, the Veterans. The Reagan Tollway eastbound slow from York Road to the northbound Tri-State ramp. Route 53 southbound heavy from Palatine Road to Algonquin. Northbound you're slow passing Algonquin. 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
8: Scattered rain the rest of this afternoon. Our high 75 degrees will drop to a low 66 tonight. Cloudy, again breezy with some scattered rain and thunderstorms tomorrow and a high around 70 degrees. It's 66 degrees at O'Hare and Midway, 67 degrees along the lakefront at 1220. Our top story this hour, police say a suspect is in custody after an hours-long manhunt in northwest Indiana. We'll have much more on this story coming up at 12:31. Well, Hallmark is suiting up for an early start to the Christmas season, and Chicago Bears fans top the lineup. Holiday Touchdown, a Bears love story, premieres next month.
12: The Bears movie lands on the second night of Hallmark's countdown to Christmas, which begins October 16th. Crews filmed around Chicago this summer, including at Soldier Field and at an Andersonville hardware store. Hallmark says Bears quarterback Caleb Williams, head coach Ben Johnson, and Cole Kmet make cameos among other Bears legends. Holiday Touchdown, a Bears love story, airs at 7 o'clock Saturday, October 17th. Sarah Herrera, News Radio, 105.9 WBBM.
8: 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Shuttle buses will once again carry fans between the Millennium Park garage and the stadium after the service had been discontinued last season over its cost. Now, the upgraded coach buses use private access roads and can transport up to 3,000 fans per game. The service begins on Lower Randolph 3 hours before kickoff. It'll continue till 2 hours after the game. 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
17: Is fun in your budget? New research finds many Americans feeling guilty spending money on things that make them happy.
18: And the new research by Ally Bank actually shows that 72% of Americans feel guilty about spending money on joy.
17: Bloomberg's Sijia Song says that includes people who can afford it, and it's a dramatic shift from the post-pandemic YOLO days.
18: It's also happening at a time of when we have a lot of anxiety about cost of living rising, about unaffordable housing, and uncertainty about economics.
17: Ally Bank finds that among age groups, many older Americans see joyful purchases as entirely worth it.
18: Even the older Americans, they have anxiety about retiring with a regular paycheck. So they are maybe just slightly more comfortable, and the younger adults are definitely more conscious.
17: Despite some guilty feelings, just over two-thirds of adults say they're budgeting just about the right amount for spending on things that make them happy. With business at 23 and 53, from the Bloomberg Newsroom, Gina Cervetti, News Radio 105.9 WBBM.
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11: On the Edens, inbound 19 minutes from Lake Cook to the junction.

0: southbound, not a problem. The Kennedy inbound 32 minutes from O'Hare. It's 18 from the junction. Outbound's a 36-minute trip. You're slow from the Jane Byrne interchange to Armitage and then heavy from the junction to Harlem. On the I-190 O'Hare extension, moving well. The Eisenhower now. Slow spots from Mannheim to Austin and then Damon to the Jane Byrne. 46 in from the Jane Addams. Outbound, it's slow from Cicero to Des Plaines. 40 minutes out to the Jane Addams. The Stevenson inbound, slow as you pass Cass and then spots from Harlem to the Dan Ryan. 35 minutes in from I-355 to DeSable Lakeshore Drive. Outbound delays from Kedzie to Cicero. It's 29 minutes to I-355. I-55 in Will County. Northbound slow from Weber to I-355. The Dan Ryan now tight from the Stevenson to the Jane Byrne interchange. It's 16 minutes in for you. Outbound just a 15-minute ride delays from the Byrne interchange to 18th. I-57 is clear 15 minutes for you in both directions. The Bishop Ford inbound slow from 115 to Dan Ryan, 18 minutes in. Outbound heavy from 130th to Pass Sibley, 20 minutes out to 8094 with that long-term road work. DeSable Lakeshore Drive, usual slow spots around Grand Park and approaching Chicago Avenue. The Tri-State northbound slow from Roosevelt to the Eisenhower. The Jane Addams, the veterans doing okay. The Reagan eastbound heavy from York to the northbound Tri-State ramp. Route 53, northbound slow passing Algonquin. Southbound heavy from Palatine Road to Algonquin. 8094 eastbound, you're slow from Grant to I-65. I-94 eastbound, also you're slow past State Road 49. That's long-term work there. Next traffic at 1238 on News Radio 105.9 WBBM.
1: The WBBM. AccuWeather forecast. It's a bit of a busy one. We had quite a bit of rain here at the start of your Saturday. A little bit of break right now, but then we've got another round of showers expected this afternoon and evening. Could have some heavy thunderstorms along with it. A flood watch in effect until 7 o'clock tomorrow morning. Temperatures will top out around 75 degrees before falling to a low 66 tonight as that rain tapers off for the start of the day tomorrow. Cloudy skies, but another round of rain and a high near 70 degrees. 66 degrees now at O'Hare. It's 67 degrees along the lakefront.
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1: 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I'm Rachel Pearson. 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
3: I'm Mallory Vorbroker. A woman has been named in connection to an hours-long manhunt in northwest Indiana.
1: President Trump claims most Americans actually prefer higher gas prices over a nuclear Iran. The Republican candidate for Illinois governor says he has a plan to keep the bears in state. Plus, there's a major recall on cars with some steering issues. AccuWeather says it's going to be a busy day weather-wise. We've got quite a storm system that we're keeping an eye on. Radar shows it's quiet, but we'll have another round of rumbles of thunder this afternoon. Could produce some flooding downpours with a high of 75 degrees. Those temperatures drop to around 66 tonight. 12:31, the Newswatch continues, and a man is dead, a woman in custody after a shooting at an Indiana state trooper. WBBM's Mallory Vorbroker reports.
3: At about 3:15 p.m. on Friday, an Indiana state police trooper was alerted to two people whose behavior aroused suspicion on County Road 125 East in rural LaPorte County. ISP says the trooper located the pair, a man and a woman, and asked the man for ID. Instead, the man pulled out a gun and shot at the trooper. The man and the woman fled into a wooded area shortly after. The woman, identified as 20-year-old Erica Bowman, emerged and surrendered. Police then launched an hours-long manhunt for the suspect who shot at the trooper. He was later found dead in the basement of a nearby home with a self-inflicted gunshot wound. Charges are pending against Bowman, who is from Elkhart, Indiana. Mallory Vorbroker, News Radio 105.9 WBBM.
1: Three men are hospitalized after gunfire broke out outside a River North nightclub. This was near Erie and Clark just after 3:30 this morning. Chicago police say three men were involved in an altercation outside the club when at least one person opened fire. A 24-year-old man struck in the face and leg is hospitalized in critical condition, while two other men, ages 22 and 25, were shot multiple times but are expected to be okay. Police say the suspect fled the scene and that so far no arrests have been made. Dozens of families are now moving into a newly rehabbed block of affordable apartments. It's in an area where advocates say gentrification is forcing people from the neighborhoods they love. Developers and city leaders formally reopened the Boulevard Apartments in Humboldt Park in Westtown this week. Alderperson Jesse Fuentes says the $40 million project will help people avoid the impact of rising property values.
4: This project, the Boulevard Preservation Project, allows 70 families to stay in a community that they've called home for most of their life. To live across a beautiful green space like the one that's behind you. and that they don't have to outbid anyone else to get to stay.
1: The city of Chicago contributed about $15 million in grants and tax credits to that project. President Trump says most Americans prefer higher gas prices over a nuclear Iran, although consumers say the high prices are forcing them to make some tough choices. ABC's Olivia Rubin is in Washington with the latest.
5: Gas prices surging, now nearing $4.50 a gallon. Diesel surging even higher, hitting a record average of $6.44 a gallon. Mark Shaner in Maryland operates a fleet of 100 waste and recycling trucks.
6: Our overall cost has increased by about $1.2 million per year.
7: $1.2 million.
6: A year.
5: Telling our Elizabeth Schulze his diesel costs have nearly doubled.
1: The average price for a gallon of regular gray gas in Illinois is $4.89 a gallon. We'll bring you low gas prices in the area coming up in just a few minutes. Photos obtained by ABC News from active duty members of the military show some things, some of the damage rather inflicted on American military assets in the Middle East by Iranian forces. ABC News Chief White House Correspondent Mary Bruce spoke with the ABC News podcast Start Here, describing what some of those images show.
8: You see an Air Force jet blown in half, destroyed by Iranian fire on March 27th at Prince Sultan Air Base in Saudi Arabia. Buildings at that same air base just completely torn apart. There's another image that shows the extensive damage from an Iranian attack at a U.S. Army base in Kuwait.
1: A senior U.S. service member says that damage could take years to repair. A major recall involving cars with steering issues.
9: Hang on to your steering wheel. Loss of control is possible because of a problem with the steering rack housing in some Volkswagens and Audis. VW recalling more than 200,000 Tiguans, model year 2018, also 2018 and 2019 Atlases, and Audi Q3s, model years 2019 through 2021. VW says the risk of a crash is greatest during parking or low-speed maneuvers. Wayne Cabot, ABC News.
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1: Thank you to you, our listeners, for the following gas prices. In Woodridge, the Thorntons on 63rd and the Veterans Memorial Tollway selling gas for $4.79 a gallon. In Cicero, the Citgo on Cicero and Pershing selling gas for $4.69 a gallon. 12:38, time for traffic and weather together on the 8th. Let's check in with Lisa Costi.
0: The Eden's a little slow in spots from Dempster to the Junction. 19 minutes in from Lake Cook, outbound's just fine. The Kennedy inbound heavy from the River Road Toll Plaza to Lawrence, and then Fullerton to the Jane Byrne. 32 minutes in from O'Hare to downtown. Outbound, slow from the Byrne interchange to Armitage, and then heavy Irving Park to Harlem. It's 36 minutes out to O'Hare. Yeah, went on to O'Hare Extension, doing okay. The Eisenhower inbound slow from Mannheim to Austin, and then a little tight demon to the Jane Byrne Interchange. 46 in from the Jane Addams to downtown. 20.

0: from Mannheim. Outbound delays from Cicero to Plains, you're 42 minutes out to the Jane Addams. The Stevenson now 35 minutes in from I-355 to DeSavo Lakeshore Drive. Outbound slow from Kedzie to Cicero, just 29 minutes out to I-355. I-55 in Will County, a little heavy from Weber Road to I-355. Southbound, though, no problems. The Dan Ryan inbound type from the Stevenson to the Jane Byrne Interchange at 16 minutes in, 15 on your outbound side. I-57 traveling well. Bishop Ford inbound, slow spots from 115th to the Ryan, it's 18 minutes in. Outbound heavy from 130th to Pass Sibley with that long-term road work, it's 20 minutes to 80-94. DeSavo Lakeshore Drive, a heavy approaching Chicago Avenue and slow through Grant Park. The Tri-State doing okay for you. The Jane Addams, no problem. The Reagan eastbound heavy from York Road to the northbound Tri-State ramp, no issues on the Veterans. Route 53 northbound slow passing Algonquin. Southbound heavy from Palatine Road to Algonquin Road. I-80 traveling well. 80-94 eastbound, you're slow from Burr to I-65. I-94 eastbound slow past State Road 49 with long-term road work there. Your next traffic at 1248 on News Radio 105.9 WBBM.
1: WBBM AccuWeather. That flood watch remains in effect through 7 a.m. tomorrow. A brief break from the heavy rain this afternoon with still pockets of light to moderate rain on occasion. High 75. Then rain heavy at times returns tonight, especially after midnight. Watch out for flash flooding with a low of 66. And not as warm tomorrow with additional rain and a thunderstorm. Again, some flooding concerns, especially through the morning hours. High near 70. Then breezy and cool on Monday with lingering showers. High 66. Currently 66 degrees. No hair. Warrenville 64. Midway 66. Lakefront temperature 64. I'm AccuWeather meteorologist Kai Erickson.
2: It's 1240. The Republican candidate for governor of Illinois is charging into the debate about the future of the Chicago Bears with a plan he says can keep them in state. Former state senator Darren Bailey says his so-called I-formation plan would have the state borrow money to pay for improved roads and bridges around a privately funded stadium. And those bonds would be paid off with money entertainment taxes from around the stadium. Running mate Aaron Del Mar says once those bonds are paid off, the money from the taxes would go into a fund for the entire state.
3: Every municipality in Illinois will receive a fair share based on population, not political connections, legislative districts, or which party controls Springfield. These funds can support property tax relief, local roads and bridges, police and fire services, parks, youth athletics, tourism, economic development.
2: Del Mar and former Senator Bailey are insisting Governor Pritzker call lawmakers back to Springfield before the election so they can hammer out a Bears incentive package. A group of security researchers says it used Claude to hack OpenAI. The researchers managed to access an employee's account, which then gave them access to OpenAI's internal coding, the report says. Speaking to ABC News, former FBI cyber deputy director Cynthia Kaiser explained what could happen if a bad actor had accomplished the same task.
4: They would be able to find vulnerabilities at scale, like find these flaws in programs, softwares, hardware like phones, anything, and utilize those flaws before there's a fix in place.
2: In response to the hack from that security research group, OpenAI thanked them for exposing the vulnerability. We'll bring you top trending stories, the very latest in sports, and a look at traffic and weather together on the 8th. It's all just ahead at 1242.
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2: Geologists discovered that Africa is splitting apart a bit sooner than they predicted. An active rift has reached a critical threshold and will soon break apart, forming a new ocean. Now, scientists say soon is a relative term. It's still going to take a few million years or so for that to form, but that's a blink of an eye on the geological scale. Researchers estimate Turkana Rift entered its current necking phase around 4 million years ago after an extended period of volcanic activity. A high school teacher made a pretty big discovery, a T-Rex in a North Dakota land formation. The Denver Museum of Nature and Science says Kent Hupps found four footprints, each about 3 feet long, on a 23-foot trackway. Now, museum officials say it's the first time scientists have ever discovered a T-Rex trackway, or a sequence of footprints, which gives researchers insight into just how those dinosaurs moved through the landscape. They estimate the tracks are over 66 million years old. At 12:46, it's time for a look at sports. Now, Sean Burke and the White Sox, they're about to get underway against the Detroit Tigers this afternoon. The start of this game moved up to 1:10 due to the potential weather we've been experiencing today. Cubs and Reds will face off at 5:40 this evening as the Cubs find themselves in a three-way tie for the NL wild card standings after a loss yesterday. In college football action this afternoon, Michigan State visits number 3 Notre Dame at 6:30. You can hear that game on 780 AM. The news continues on 105.9 FM. Notre Dame has a 3-0 record on the line. Number 16 SMU faces off against number 23 Louisville at 2:30, and LSU head coach Lane Kiffin returns to Oxford, Mississippi for the first time after that controversial exit from Ole Miss. That was during last year's college football playoff run. The number 7 ranked Tigers and number 8 ranked Rebels kick off at 6:30 p.m. The Bears defense will have their work cut out for them against a flashy Vikings offense tomorrow.
16: It starts with Aaron Jones. And then certainly they got deep throws there to 18 as well. And then the tight ends, I want to say they had two guys. They're the only team week one that had two tight ends with four more targets too. So they spread the ball around. They do a phenomenal job just making you defend all 53 and a third yards throughout. And then they got the deep balls over the top of the thing too, that very, very challenging. And so it's hard to say you can take away just one aspect of it. we need all of our guys to rise up to the occasion here this week.
2: Home opener, Bears-Vikings kick off at Soldier Field at noon tomorrow. And that's a look at sports at 16 and 46 past each hour. 1248, traffic and weather together on the 8th, sponsored by Chicago's North Shore Convention and Visitors Bureau. Here's Lisa Costi.
0: On DeSable Lakeshore Drive southbound, you're heavy past North Ave to just past the Oak Street curve. We're getting reports of a crash there. Of course, if you got eyes on anything, be a good tipster for us. We always appreciate you. On the WBBM Mercedes-Benz of Hoffman Estates traffic tip line at 855-780 Road. Northbound on the drive, you've got heavy spots from Soldier Field up to Chicago Avenue. The Eden's now 19 minutes in for you, just 15 going back out. The Kennedy inbound, heavy from the River Road Toll Plaza to Lawrence, and then Fullerton to the Jane Byrne. 32 in from O'Hare. Outbound, slow from the Byrne Interchange to Armitage, and then heavy Irving Park to Harlem. 37 minutes out to O'Hare. Your I-190 O'Hare extension moving well. The Eisenhower, slow from Mannheim to Austin, and then Damon to the Jane Byrne Interchange. 46 minutes in from the Jane Addams. Outbound's a 43-minute trip. You're slow from Costner to Des Plaines. The Stevenson now, slow passing Cass, and then in spots from Harlem to the Dan Ryan. 36 minutes in from I-355 to DeSable Lakeshore Drive. Outbound slow from Kedzie to Cicero, and then I have heavy from First Ave to LaGrange, 36 minutes out to I-355. I-55 in Will County, northbound delays from Weber Road to I-355, southbound doing okay. The Dan Ryan slow spots from 47th to the Jane Byrne Interchange, 18 minutes in now, 15 on your outbound side. No problems on I-57. The Bishop Ford inbound slow from 115th to the Dan Ryan, 15 minutes in. Outbound delays from 130th to past Sibley, it's 20 minutes for you from the Ryan to 8094. On the tri-state northbound, you're slow from Cermak to pass the Eisenhower, the Jane Addams, the Reagan, the veterans all traveling okay. 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
2: We've got a break from the rain just for a little bit here. We still have this flood watch that's in effect until 7 o'clock tomorrow morning. We sort of have this 1-2 punch. The first came this morning. The next round is later this afternoon. Some rain, potentially heavy thunderstorms in spots, and that could have some flash flooding along with it. Temperatures will climb up to a high 75 degrees before settling at a low 66 tonight. That rain will continue into tomorrow with another chance for flooding early in the morning. Tomorrow's high near 70 degrees. 66 right now at O'Hare. It's 67 degrees at Midway, 64 in Waukegan, and 66 degrees along the lakefront at 1250.
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28: 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Everyone wanted Gucci bags, Rolex watches.
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28: During that time, the mention of brands, particularly in hip-hop and R&B, absolutely sold.
25: Felstead says the name checks in songs, like this 2022 hit by Meghan Trainor, help cement fashion houses as cultural phenomena.
29: I could have my Gucci on. I could wear my Louis.
25: But since early 2023, the data shows mentions have slumped, underscoring the crisis facing the luxury industry, with sales down across the sector.
28: Luxury's been through this incredible boom and bust.
25: Still, Felstead points out the recent popularity of the hit song Dior may signal better days ahead.
29: You know my style and I love Christian Dior.
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2: At 12:58, we'll get a look at traffic and weather together on the 8th. Here's Lisa Costi.
3: On the Kennedy inbound, you are heavy from the River Road Toll Plaza to Lawrence, and then Diversity to Randolph, 34 in from O'Hare, 20 from the Junction. Outbound's a 22-minute ride to Montrose. You're slow from the Burn Interchange to North Ave, and then heavy Irving Park to Harlem, 36 minutes out to O'Hare. I-190 O'Hare extension doing well. The Eisenhower, slow spots from Mannheim to Austin. It's 46 minutes in from the Jane Addams to downtown. Metro reminds you to avoid these delays. You can always take the Union Pacific West Line from Glen Ellen. Outbound, you're slow from Holman to Des Plaines, 27 to Mannheim, 45 out to the Jane Addams. The Stevenson now 38 minutes in from I-355 to DeSable Lakeshore Drive. Outbound's a 34-minute trip to the Veterans. I-55 in Will County, northbound slow from Weber Road to I-355. Southbound's okay. The Dan Ryan, 18 minutes in for you. It's a 15-minute trip out. You're just slow from the Burn Interchange to 18th. I-57 traveling well. The Bishop Ford inbound's a 15-minute ride for you. Outbound slow from 130th to past Sibley. That's that long-term road work slowing things down. It's 20 minutes now from the Ryan to 8094. Your next traffic at 108 on News Radio 105.9 WBBM.
2: We're going to keep an eye on the radar for another round of rain. Just some light showers at the moment. Could have some heavier downpours throughout the afternoon. A flood watch in effect until 7 a.m. tomorrow. Temperatures climb up to a high 75 degrees, then settle around 66 degrees tonight. Cloudy tomorrow, breezy, a bit cooler with a high around 70 degrees, and another round of rain is possible. Cloudy skies right now at O'Hare and Midway, where it's 66 degrees, 67 degrees along the lakefront.
0: 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Blue Cross Blue Shield of Illinois. Through it all, this is Chicago's news traffic and weather station. 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
2: Coming up in the next half hour on News Radio WBBM, a man is in critical condition after being hit by a CTA train this morning after falling onto the tracks.
4: I'm Mallory Vorbroker. A man was hit and killed by a car on Chicago's north side.
2: And there's reaction to news of an agreement between the U.S., Denmark, and Greenland. More on that just ahead from ABC News. AccuWeather says it's going to be cloudy and rainy today with a high 75 degrees. Tonight's low 66. Another round of rain tomorrow afternoon with a high near 70. Now ABC News covers the world. It's 1 o'clock.
5: From ABC News, I'm Chuck Sievertson. Generally positive reaction from Danes in Copenhagen who are asked about an agreement Denmark, Greenland, and the U.S. have reached concerning Greenland. The deal allows the U.S. to develop a significant military presence on Greenland while prohibiting U.S. adversaries from building their own bases in the island.
6: Basically, nothing has changed. Everyone is happy, and even Trump thinks that he has won a big victory. But for the Danes, they just...
7: I hope it's a good agreement and that it's... A sustainable agreement, you know, with Trump. You have an agreement today, and tomorrow is maybe another agreement.
5: New concerns about the deadly measles outbreak in Pennsylvania, says ABC's Morgan Norwood.
8: Philadelphia health officials warning of a possible measles exposure at the Children's Hospital of Philadelphia in four areas, including the main cafeteria and a neonatal intensive care unit. Babies under 12 months are not eligible for the MMR vaccine, and officials say possibly exposed infants are being offered preventative antibody treatment.
5: Luxembourg's prime minister says that an investigation is underway after Luxembourg Airport temporarily suspended operations yesterday following reports of drones in the area. Consumers say higher prices are forcing them to make tough choices. ABC's Olivia Rubin.
9: Gas prices surging, now nearing $4.50 a gallon. Diesel surging even higher, hitting a record average of $6.44 a gallon. Mark Shaner in Maryland operates a fleet of 100 waste and recycling trucks.
10: Our overall cost has increased by about $1.2 million per year.
11: $1.2 million.
10: A year.
9: Telling our Elizabeth Schulze his diesel costs have nearly doubled.
5: Iranians are suffering amid economic misery and internal repressions, as the country's most prominent human rights activist to the Associated Press, adding many are quietly trying to defy their leaders. 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
11: You must remember this presents The Bisexuals. Libby Holman was a sexually fluid blues singer who became famous in the 1920s, and then infamous when she was indicted for her husband's murder. Later, Libby began an affair with movie star Montgomery Clift, who had to keep his own bisexuality secret in Hollywood in the 1950s. Also featuring Elizabeth Taylor, Josephine Baker, drugs, orgies, and, of course, movies. 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
5: The Menendez brothers now have dates in the calendar for their second attempt to convince a parole board for their release. Earlier this month, the family was told of March hearings. Now they're tentatively on the calendar for late February. Both will join the hearings from their prison in San Diego County near the border with Tijuana. The head of Russia's Central Election Commission says the Moscow online voting system suffered a major cyber attack on the second day of parliamentary elections, but the situation is under control, they say. A move possibly to be challenged in court, ABC's Stephen Portnoy in Washington.
13: It's an extraordinary move, targeting two of the nation's leading cable news outlets and a widely read political news site.
14: Very simple man. I don't want him in my office. I don't want him here.
13: President Trump saying he's banning CNN, MS Now, and Politico from the White House, claiming their coverage is too negative.
14: It's one-sided. It's never good.
13: Trump insisting he should be covered by news outlets in a more favorable light. Trump fended off several questions about whether his move violates the First Amendment.
5: Ed Sheeran is set to resume his tour today in Philadelphia, perhaps alone, after all his supporting acts withdrew. They left in solidarity with Macklemore, who has dropped for making pro-Palestinian comments. Sheeran has performed much of his Loop Tour concert solo, but had been joined for several songs by the Irish folk band Begoa. Sheeran has not commented publicly. Chuck Sievertson, ABC News.
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16: It's 1:05 on Saturday, September 19th, 2026. Good afternoon. I'm Haley Hansen. Thanks for joining us this weekend. Right now it is 67 degrees along Chicago's lakefront. It's cloudy right now, but we've got some light rain elsewhere. There's a threat for flooding with all the rain moving through the area. AccuWeather meteorologist Carl Erickson joins us live with the latest on this flash flood situation.
17: All right, Haley, we already had one round of heavier rain move through the city earlier this morning. A brief break from that right now. Some pockets of light rain and drizzle out there currently. Some steadier rain off to the west around Rockford. That'll move through the city here this afternoon, but nothing too terribly heavy. It's later on tonight, especially near and beyond midnight. We expect some of those heavier downpours to return, along with that renewed threat for flash flooding. So do want to use extra care if you're out and about late tonight into Sunday morning. As a reminder, that flood watch remains in effect through 7 a.m. tomorrow. Haley?
16: Thank you, Carl. And of course, we're going to check in again with AccuWeather in about 10 minutes. Storms moving through this morning also led to the cancellation of hundreds of flights at O'Hare and a brief ground delay, according to the FAA. An investigation is underway after a man was hit and critically injured by a CTA train. Chicago police say it happened at the CTA Blue Line Clinton stop. A 39-year-old man reportedly fell onto the tracks and was hit by an oncoming train. He was rushed to a hospital in critical condition. Police are currently classifying it as an accident, but have not released any additional information. Planes, Trains, Now, an automobile. A man is dead after attempting to cross traffic on Lakeshore Drive early this morning. WBBM's Mallory Vorbroker reports.
4: Chicago police say shortly after 1 in the morning, a 23-year-old man was walking on the sidewalk near East Burton Place and North Lakeshore Drive when he crossed the southbound lanes of traffic. He then attempted to climb over the median into the northbound lanes when he was hit by a blue sedan. The 23-year-old was treated by emergency responders and rushed to a nearby hospital where he was later pronounced dead. The driver remained on the scene. Mallory Vorbroker, News Radio 105.9 WBBM.
16: A McHenry County man has been found guilty of murdering his son at their home in Lakemoor.
18: Prosecutors say James Bazanka grabbed a gun from his bedroom as his 31-year-old son was about to leave their house last March. While backing out of the garage on his motorcycle, they say Bazanka fired 5 shots at his son. After he was shot, he stumbled onto Route 120. Eyewitnesses came to help and waited for emergency responders, but the son died from his injuries. During the trial, Bazanka testified he didn't intend to shoot his son, he only meant to shoot at the motorcycle. Prosecutors used surveillance videos from the home itself, eyewitness testimony, forensic evidence, and the .38 special used to kill the victim. He's being held without bond. His sentencing hearing is set for late November. Christina Gray, News Radio 105.9, WBBM.
16: 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It's 108. Traffic and weather together on the 8s. What's up, Lisa Costi?
3: Well, we got a little slowdown on the Dan Ryan near 43rd. We got reports of debris in the center lane as a truck bed cover, but IDOT crews are on scene to get that out of your way. Looking at a 15-minute trip outbound on the Dan Ryan to the Bishop Ford split. Inbound slow from the Stevenson to the Jane Byrne interchange. It's 18 minutes. Eden's no problems for you. The Kennedy inbound still heavy from the River Road Toll Plaza to Lawrence and then Diversity to Randolph. 34 minutes in from O'Hare. It's a 36-minute trip on your outbound side.

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1: In tomorrow morning, today is going to be cloudy, humid, periods of rain, of course, rumbles of thunder. We've been hearing them already. There may be some ponding on streets and highways with reduced visibility. Our high today up to 75. Even more rain tonight. Some may be heavy, even a thunderstorm or two. Again, some flash flooding is possible, which may be significant in some areas. The lows drop into the mid-60s. Right now, 67 along Chicago's lakefront, 68 in Joliet. And right now, we're cloudy at both airports at 66 at both. At 110.
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1: A teenage girl was shot on the west side early this morning. The 14-year-old was found shot in the chest and face between Jackson and Laramie. She was rushed to Stroger Hospital, where she remains in critical condition. It's still not clear what led up to the shooting, and Area 4 detectives are investigating. The man accused of killing a Chicago emergency communications employee will remain behind bars while he awaits trial.
9: A Cook County judge ordered 33-year-old Darian Plummer detained yesterday in the February shooting death of DeJay Flowers. Prosecutors say Flowers was shot 16 times in her Westridge apartment shortly after telling a relative she'd planned to leave Plummer. Authorities say he fled to Washington State and obtained an ID under another name. He's charged with first-degree murder. Rachel Pearson, News Radio, 105.9 WBBM.
1: People living in dozens of affordable apartments in Chicago are now enjoying updated homes through updates paid for in part by the city.
10: This community was not the community it is today.
11: Bickerdike Redevelopment CEO Joy Araguete has watched Humboldt Park and Logan Square change over the decades that her company's been rehabbing apartment buildings along Humboldt Boulevard.
10: Our community is faced with gentrification, and people are having a hard time affording the housing that is in our community.
11: And she says the Boulevard Apartments her company just reopened will help people who qualify for affordable housing stay in the neighborhoods they know. Local alderperson Jesse Fuentes says it's an important investment in the people of her neighborhood.
12: This community is a place they deserve to live in.
11: The 70 units in all three buildings have been updated with electric appliances, LED lighting, and security cameras, along with new finishes, roofs, and masonry work. The city contributed about $15 million in grants and tax credits toward the $40 million project. 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
1: A man is now dead following a crash on the far south side this morning. Police were called to near 95th and Prospect just before 2:30 a.m., where they found a car that had crashed into a light pole. The driver was taken to a nearby hospital, but police have since confirmed the man died from his injuries. CPD accident investigators are investigating. We've got a lot going on in terms of the weather. A flood watch is in effect.

0: effect. We're going to check in with AccuWeather coming up next. 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
0: 1:15, time to check in with the AccuWeather 5-day forecast, sponsored by Four Seasons Heating, Air Conditioning, Plumbing, Sewer, and Electric. Here's meteorologist Carl Erickson.
4: And as a reminder, still that flood watch in effect through 7 a.m. tomorrow, even though there's a brief break from the heavier rain right now. We'll have pockets of light, some moderate rain throughout the rest of the day into early this evening with a high of 75. But then heavier rain returns later on tonight, especially as we approach midnight and through the second half of the night. That can renew that threat for flash flooding, which may be significant. Significant with some of those downpours coming in overnight tonight, low 66. And that rain will spill over into the day tomorrow. Could still be some flooding issues through the morning, and rain gradually tapering off late in the day, high near 70. And it just stays rather cool into Monday as we welcome in autumn on Tuesday with a lot of cloud cover around, a couple of showers around each day, but not a total washout to both of those days. Most of that rain coming this weekend. High 66 on Monday, 64 on Tuesday, and still rather cloudy into Wednesday, but should dry out with a high of 66. Currently 67 degrees, no hair. Albany Park, 68. Midway, 67. Lakefront temperature, 66. I'm AccuWeather meteorologist Kyle Erickson.
0: Thank you, Carl. It's 1:16. Time now to check in on sports. Well, it started as a promising outing for the Chicago White Sox, quickly turned into a nightmare.
5: On a night where the Guardians have already won 5-3. 0-2 pitch to Murakami. He goes down swinging, and this is going to go down as one of the tougher losses this season. White Sox had an 8-2 lead, and the Tigers come all the way back to win it 11-8.
6: I think in many ways this was as disappointing as there's been all year, but this team has come back. They got two more against these Tigers. We'll see how they come out and if they are ready to go tomorrow.
0: An insane turnaround, that audio courtesy of CHSN. Sox and Tigers just getting underway at Wrigley Field again. First pitch was moved up to 110 due to, of course, the potential storms moving across Chicagoland. Sox now sit one game behind Cleveland in the AL Central and hold the third and final wild card spot with a one-game lead over the Texas Rangers. Chicago Cubs gave up 3 in the sixth inning to fall to the Reds 6-4 last night. Cubs and Reds take the field tonight at 5:40 in Cincy. With the loss, Northsiders sit in a three-way tie in the NL wild card with the Philadelphia Phillies and the red-hot San Diego Padres, who have won 11 of their last 12 games. Now over to college football. Illinois and Southern Illinois just kicking off in Champaign. Northwestern welcomes Colorado to the Chicago Lakefront tonight at 6:30. Michigan State on the road at number 3 Notre Dame. Also at 6:30, you can hear that one on 780 AM while the news continues on 105.9 FM. That's a look at sports at 16 and 46 past each hour. It's 1:18. Let's check in on traffic and weather together on the 8s. Sponsored by Chevy Drive Chicago. What's up, Lisa Costi?
7: A little bit of a slowdown, Haley, on the Edens outbound from Foster to Dempster and spots. It's 18 minutes trip from Montrose to Lake Cook. The Kennedy inbound heavy from the River Road Toll Plaza to Lawrence, and then Diversity to Randolph. 34 in from O'Hare. It's 20 from the Junction. Outbound, you're slow from the Burn Interchange to North Ave, and then Irving Park to Harlem. 39 minutes out to O'Hare. No delays on the I-190 O'Hare extension. The Eisenhower inbound heavy from Mannheim to Austin, and then Damon to the Jane Byrne Interchange. 46 in from the Jane Addams. Outbound, you're slow from Independence to Des Plaines. It's 45 minutes to the Jane Brian Adams. This is Stevenson now 34 minutes in from I-355 to DeSalvo Lakeshore Drive. Outbound side out just slow from Damon to Cicero. 24 to the Tri-State, 32 to I-355 from DeSalvo Lakeshore Drive. I-55 in Will County, slow from Weber Road to I-355. The Dan Ryan now, slow from the Stevenson to the Jane Byrne. It's 16 minutes in. Outbound just slow from the Byrne Interchange to 18th. It's 15 minutes out to the Bishop Ford split. We had some debris in the center lane down around 43rd. It was a truck bed cover, but that's been moved off to the shoulder. No problems on I-57. The Bishop Ford inbound slow from 115th to the Dan Ryan in spots. 15 minutes in. Outbound heavy from 130th to Pass Sibley with long-term road work. It's 20 minutes to 8094. DeSalvo Lakeshore Drive, northbound heavy from Soldier Field to Jackson in spots. Southbound from North Ave to Chicago Avenue. The Tri-State northbound heavy from Cermak to the Eisenhower. No problems on the Jane Adams, the Veterans. The Reagan eastbound heavy from York Road to the northbound Tri-State. We've got delays for you on 8094. Eastbound just slow from Grant to I-65. 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Next traffic at 128 on News Radio 105.9 WBBM.
0: The WBBM AccuWeather forecast says we have that flood watch in effect until 7 tomorrow morning. Today is just going to be cloudy, humid, and rainy for the most part. There may even be some ponding on streets and highways and reduced visibility during some of the bad stuff. Our high today gets up to 75. Right now, 67 along Chicago's lakefront at 120. Our top story this hour, Denmark's government is cautiously optimistic about President Trump's announcement of a deal on Greenland to bolster U.S. military presence there, but keep the islands under Danish control. We're going to have much more on this story coming up at 1:31. But first, time for Tip Off to the Rip Off.
8: 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I'm Jay Elliott with the Better Business Bureau's Tip Off to the Rip Off on WBBM. 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
0: It's 1:21. A downstate university has returned hundreds of artifacts to their country of origin.
9: Spurlock Museum of World Cultures at the University of Illinois Urbana-Champaign voluntarily returned 201 objects from its collection to Peru. The decision was made after several years of review and research into the objects and how they were acquired. A spokesperson for the museum says many museums have objects that were collected without consideration of the rights, wishes, and cultural values of the communities that produced them. The museum held a repatriation ceremony on September 10th to mark the return of the objects to Peru. Mai Martinez, News Radio 105.9 WBBM.
0: Tom Busby has your Bloomberg Business Report coming up next. It's 1:22.
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0: We're going to check in with Lisa in traffic up next. It's 125.
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7: We've got slowdowns for you on the Kennedy. Inbound, you're heavy from the River Road Toll Plaza to Foster and then Diversey to Randolph, 34 minutes in from O'Hare. Outbound's a 39-minute ride for you. No delays on the I-190 O'Hare extension. The Eisenhower slow from Mannheim to Austin. It's 46 minutes in from the Jane Addams, 28 from Mannheim. Outbound delays from Independence to Des Plaines is 27 out to Mannheim, 45 to the Jane Addams. course, if you see something, say something. We always appreciate our tipsters on the WBBM Mercedes-Benz of Hoffman Estates traffic tip line at 855-780 Road. The Stevenson now 33 minutes in from I-355 to DeSauva Lakeshore Drive. Outbound delays from Damon to Cicero, 25 out to the Tri-State, 33 out to I-355. I-55 in Will County, northbound, you're slow. Route 53 to I-355. The Dan Ryan inbound, tight from the Stevenson to the Jane Byrne Interchange, 16 minutes in. Outbound, just slow from the Byrne Interchange to 18th. It's 15 minutes to the Bishop Ford split. I-57 doing well. No problems for you there. 15 minutes in both directions. The Bishop Ford inbound is slow from 103rd to the Ryan. It's 15 minutes in. Outbound delays from 130th to past Sibley. It's 20 minutes for you out to 8094 with long-term road work there. DeSauva Lakeshore Drive, northbound heavy spots from Soldier Field to Chicago Avenue. Southbound past North Ave to Chicago. The Tri-State northbound, you're heavy from Cermak to the Eisenhower. The Jane Addams, the veterans doing okay. The Reagan eastbound heavy from York Road to the northbound Tri-State ramp. Your next traffic is at 1:38 on News Radio 105.9 WBBM.
0: AccuWeather says we have a flood watch in effect until 7 tomorrow morning due to lots of rain moving through today, especially tonight. We're expecting some thunderstorms. There may be flash flooding, maybe even some ponding on roads, so watch out. Right now, 67 degrees along the lakefront, 66 in Waukegan. We're starting to see a light rain in Aurora. We're at 67 degrees, and it's just cloudy right now at O'Hare. Also 67 at 1:30.
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0: Good afternoon. I'm Haley Hansen. These are the top stories on News Radio WBBM. Denmark reacts with cautious optimism to a new deal with the U.S. over Greenland. President Trump defends his attempt to ban several major news outlets from the White House. Three men shot during a fight outside a River North nightclub overnight. Plus,
2: I'm Mallory Vorbroker. Illinois leaders are reacting to President Trump dismissing AI concerns.
0: WBBM Sports, the White Sox currently hosting the Tigers, currently leading the Tigers 1-0 in the top of the second. Cubs getting ready to face the Reds later tonight. AccuWeather says it's going to be cloudy, humid, and rainy today. Expect a few rumbles of thunder. We have a flood watch in effect until 7 tomorrow morning. Right now, 67 degrees along Chicago's lakefront at 1:31. President Trump announced a Greenland deal met with cautious optimism from Denmark.
3: Denmark's government was cautiously optimistic about Donald Trump's announcement of a deal on Greenland to bolster U.S. presence but keep the island under Danish control after months of U.S. threats to seize the NATO allies' semi-autonomous territory. In Denmark, many expressed their relief that a deal seemed close.
4: I think it's the most realistic solution for us right now, because we are a small nation, and of course we have to cooperate with bigger countries and also the European Union. So we need to stick together, and that's also the foreign policy for Denmark in relation to United States.
3: Denmark and Greenland repeatedly said the island is not for sale and condemned reports of the U.S. gathering intelligence there. The U.S. push for Greenland was also fiercely opposed by Russia and much of Europe. I'm Rika and Garcia.
0: Meantime, President Trump is defending his attempt to ban several news outlets from the White House, saying he'll take it as far as he legally can. ABC News national correspondent Stephen Portnoy reports from Washington.
5: For nearly five decades, courts have held that the First Amendment protects White House correspondents' freedom of speech and that their access to the complex can't be stripped based on the content of their reporting. Last year, a federal judge ruled against Trump's efforts to ban the Associated Press from the small contingent of pool reporters who cover him in the Oval Office or on Air Force One. A divided appeals court panel later put much of that ruling on hold.
0: In condemning the move, the White House Correspondents Association said constitutional protection, quote, does not depend on whether the president likes a news organization's coverage, agrees with its reporting, or approves of the questions its journalists ask. It's 1:33. With fresh concern about pain at the pump, the president is once again touting his efforts to lower costs for consumers. At the White House yesterday, the president announced the expansion of a prescription drug pricing agreement first introduced last year.
6: Many of these massive discounts are already available to all consumers on TrumpRx.gov. But today we're launching the program that will provide the most favored nation discounts to state Medicaid programs covering nearly 70 million Americans. What we're doing is we're providing those tremendous discounts in prices to the states directly.
0: Trump administration health officials say the expansion means Medicaid patients will have the same access to lower priced drugs under the program first introduced last year for Medicare patients. Three men were shot during a fight outside a River North nightclub early this morning. ABC video from the scene shows a heavy police presence near North Clark and West Erie streets with shell casings littering the street. Police say a 22-year-old and 25-year-old are in good condition. However, a 24-year-old man suffered a gunshot wound to the face and is in critical condition. The suspects reportedly fled the scene and Area 3 detectives are investigating. Amid growing anxiety over the risks posed by rapidly developing AI technology, Senator Dick Durbin is weighing in on President Trump tamping down fears.
2: In recent social media posts, President Trump has dismissed warnings about artificial intelligence as a hoax, arguing new regulations could hurt the economy. But some lawmakers are saying guardrails are needed, especially after tech leaders warn of potentially catastrophic threats from rogue AI systems. As Washington continues to debate how to address the risk, U.S. Senator Dick Durbin says the president should be taking the issue more seriously.
8: You ought to pay attention to the experts who warn us that some of the developments, technological developments in AI, are dangerous, for innocent people across the board. We need leadership, and this president won't even acknowledge there's a challenge.
2: Meanwhile, Governor J.B. Pritzker is joining the call for Congress to return from recess to tackle the issue. Mallory Vorbroker, News Radio 105.9 WBBM.
0: President Trump announced today he's creating an AI force to oversee regulation of artificial intelligence on his social media platform, Truth Social. From endless road repairs to higher fares, your commute keeps on changing. 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
0: 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That number is 312-409-4277. It's 1:38. Let's check in on traffic and weather together on the 8s. How are the roads, Lisa Costi?
7: Looking good on the Edens. A 15-minute trip for you in either direction. The Kennedy inbound still heavy from the River Road Toll Plaza to Foster in spots, and then heavy diversity to Randolph. It's 36 in from O'Hare, 21 from the Junction. Outbound delays from the Burn Interchange to Armitage, and then also heavy Addison to Harlem, 39 minutes out to O'Hare. Your I-190 O'Hare extension moving well. The Eisenhower inbound slow spots from Mannheim to Austin. It's 48 minutes in from the Jane Addams to downtown, 30 from Mannheim. Outbound delays from Independence to Des Plaines, 45 minutes out to the Jane Addams. The Stevenson now, slow front spots from Harlem to the Dan Ryan, 28 minutes in from I-355 to DeSable Lakeshore Drive. Outbound delays from Damon to Cicero. It's 26 out to the Tri-State, 34 to I-355. I-55 in Will County doing okay. The Dan Ryan inbound slow from the Stevenson to the Jane Byrne Interchange, 17 minutes inbound for you. Outbound, you're slow from the Byrne Interchange to 18th. It's a 15-minute ride. Your express lanes in and outbound moving the same as the locals. No problems on I-57 right now. The Bishop Ford inbound, slow from 103rd to the Ryan, 15 minutes in for you. Outbound delays from 130th to past Sibley with that long-term road work. It's 20 minutes to 80-94. No problems on Route 394, DeSable Lakeshore Drive, northbound heavy spots from Soldier Field to Chicago Avenue, southbound past North Ave to Chicago Avenue. The Tri-State delays north from Cermak to the Eisenhower. Southbound's okay. No problems on the Jane Addams, the Reagan eastbound heavy from York Road to the northbound Tri-State ramp. The Veterans moving well for you. Route 53 northbound, you're heavy from Algonquin to Kirchhoff, southbound from Northwest Highway to Algonquin. Your next traffic at 148 on News Radio 105.9 WBBM.
5: WBBM AccuWeather. That flood watch remains in effect through 7 a.m. tomorrow, but a brief break from the heavier rain this afternoon. Still pockets of light to moderate rain on occasion, high 75, and rain becoming heavy at times again tonight, which can lead to localized flash flooding, especially near and beyond midnight, low 66. Not as warm tomorrow. Still pockets of rain around, especially during the morning, high near 70, and mostly cloudy, breezy, and cool Monday with a shower or two, high 66. Currently 67 degrees, no hair. Lake Villa 65, Midway 67, lakefront temperature 66. I'm AccuWeather meteorologist Kai Erickson.
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15: This is Curse Breakers, a regular look back at those 2016 World Champion Chicago Cubs. Miguel Montero did not have his best season in 2016, but on September 16th, the Cubs, who had locked up the Central Division with a Cardinals loss the night before, went from planned handshakes and hugs to a full-on champagne party, thanks to Montero's heroics against Milwaukee.
16: Drive to left, deep, back at the wall of run, game over, Cubs win, time to celebrate.
15: That blast started a string of clutch hits by Montero. Come the start of the NLCS.
16: High drive into right, back at the wall, it is gone. Grand slam, Montero, game one hero.
15: And then, the final Cub hit of World Series Game 7.
17: Ground ball, left field, base hit. One runner's in. Silvestre around third, holding. Cubs lead 8-6. Miguel Montero comes through.
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0: It's 1:41. Cook County Crime Stoppers warns it may have to scale back its work unless it secures stable funding by the end of the year.
19: Crime Stoppers Chairman Paul Rutherford says he's been paying some of the tip rewards with his own credit cards while also working a full-time job. The organization's assisted with more than 160 cases this year, up from about 95 in 2022, and it's received more than 5,000 hotline calls through August. Rutherford says operations will slow, though, beginning January 1st without additional funding to hire staff and cover rewards. Rachel Pearson, News Radio, 105.9 WBBM.
0: Meta is facing a lawsuit by more than 70 people who say their intimate moments were recorded by Meta's new smart glasses.
20: Among those suing are some users in California who say it caught them undressing, going to the bathroom, having sex, entering passwords. One guy who put his glasses on the bathroom counter says it unknowingly recorded him. Meta markets the glasses as a way to hear audio, take calls, capture video without having to whip out a smartphone. It intends to fight these allegations. Wayne Cabot, ABC News.
0: Coming up, we're going to check on your top trending stories. And the White Sox are hosting the Detroit Tigers again. We're going to check on that coming up next. It's 142.
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21: 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Kickoff is at 6:30. Pre-game starts at 5:30. And don't forget, while the Irish are on 780 AM, Chicago's news, traffic, and weather station continues nonstop on News Radio 105.9 FM, WBBM.
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0: 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And Prince Harry made his first official outing this week since he and his wife Meghan Markle returned to the UK. The Duke of Sussex attended a gala for the Invictus Games, a multi-sport event for injured veterans that Harry founded. The Prince attended the gala without his wife. He told reporters it's good to be back on British soil. At 1:46, time now to check in on sports, sponsored by AppleChevy.com. White Sox currently hosting the Detroit Tigers. They are leading them 1-0 in the bottom of the third. Sox entered today one game behind Cleveland in the AL Central with a one-game lead over the Rangers for the final wild card spot. Chicago Cubs fell to the Cincinnati Reds 6-4 yesterday. They're now in a three-way tie in the NL wild card with the Phillies and the Padres. Cubs and Reds will face off again tonight with a 5:40 first pitch. In college football action this afternoon, Michigan State visits number 3 Notre Dame at 6:30. You can hear that game on 780 AM while all the news continues on 105.9 FM. Number 16 SMU faces off against number 23 Louisville at 2:30 down in Kentucky. Lane Kiffin returns to Oxford, Mississippi for the first time as the head coach of the LSU as the number 7 ranked Tigers take on number 8 Ole Miss at 6:30 tonight. Chicago Bears welcome the Vikings to Soldier Field for their first divisional matchup of this season. Bears head coach Ben Johnson says it's going to take everyone.
26: We need all of our guys to rise up to the occasion here this week. I talk about this week is a battle of one-on-ones across the board. I mean, there are guys on offense going against them on defense. The way they structure themselves, you got to win your one-on-one battle with the proper technique and fundamentals. Same thing on our defense going against them. We got to defeat our blocks. We got to play with low pad level. Huge, huge challenge when you go against a team like this.
0: If you plan on heading to the game tomorrow, make sure you pack your poncho. Bears and Vikings kick off at a rainy Soldier Field at noon tomorrow. That's a look at sports at 16 and 46 past each hour. It's now 1:48. 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Here's Lisa Costi.
7: On the Kennedy inbound, 36 minutes from O'Hare to the Jane Byrne Interchange. Outbound's a 39-minute ride for you. No problems on the I-190 O'Hare extension. The Eisenhower inbound slow from Mannheim to Austin. It's 48 minutes in from the Jane Adams, 30 from Mannheim. Outbound, you're slow from Independence to Des Plaines. And then heavy past Route 83, we've got reports of a crash there. 45 minutes to the Jane Adams. The Stevenson, 28 minutes in from I-355 to DeSavo Lakeshore Drive. Outbound slow from Damon to Cicero. It's 34 minutes to I-355. No delays on I-55 in Will County. The Dan Ryan inbound slow from the Stevenson to the Jane Byrne. 17 minutes in for you. Outbound slow from the Byrne Interchange to 18th. It's 15 minutes to the split. Express lanes in and outbound moving the same as locals. I-57 inbound's okay. Outbound, keep an eye out near 111th. We got reports of a stalled CTA bus blocking the exit ramp for right now. 16 minutes out to I-80. The Bishop Ford inbound slow from 103rd to the Dan Ryan. 15 minutes in. Outbound delays from 130th to past Sibley with long-term road work there. 20 minutes to 8094. No problems on Route 394. DeSavo Lakeshore Drive northbound heavy spots from Soldier Field to Chicago Avenue. Southbound heavy past North Ave to Chicago Avenue. The Tri-State northbound heavy from Cermak to the Eisenhower. No problems on the Jane Adams or the Veterans Memorial. The Reagan eastbound slow from York Road to the northbound Tri-State ramp. Delays on Route 53 northbound from Algonquin to Kirchhoff. Southbound from Northwest Highway to Algonquin. 8094 traveling well. The Indiana Toro, just be aware, near the West Point Toll Plaza, things got a little heavy in both directions. 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
0: WBBM AccuWeather. We have a flood watch in effect through tomorrow morning due to lots of rain moving through the area today and into tonight. We may even see some thunderstorms later today, which may bring, of course, flash flooding and ponding on roads. Tonight's low down to 66. Looking at tomorrow, cloudy, breezy, not as warm. Some rain and thunderstorms again. Watch out for flooding. Right now, 67 along the lakefront, 66 in Waukegan. And a cloudy 67 at O'Hare right now at 150.
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0: The trendy leisure brand Set has opened its first Chicago store in the West Loop.
2: Set has joined a sea of retailers and restaurants opening shop in the thriving neighborhood around the 900 block of West Randolph. The brand is aimed at Gen Z and millennials. This is the company's third store after opening in L.A. 4 years ago. New York then followed. Set Chief of Staff Gina Sheldon told the Sun-Times the company was created for the fashion-focused girl on the go, and it was fully self-funded, just with a lot of credit card debt and big hopes and dreams. Set will sell Chicago-specific merchandise, including sweatshirts, sweatpants, and hats at the West Loop store, an area that includes Fulton Market. Christina Gray, News Radio 105.9, WBBM.
0: President Trump has said his son has paid back a Russian oligarch for two nights of parties. Donald Trump Jr.'s wife posted about their post-wedding parties, calling them, quote, an extraordinary gift from a friend. There, of course, has been concern over the closeness of the oligarch to Russian President Vladimir Putin and accepting lavish gifts from foreign adversaries. When asked about this at the White House yesterday, the president said, quote, it's totally allowed and a lot of people have parties. Tech trends coming up next. It's 151.
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16: With Tech Trends, I'm Dave Packer, ABC News.
0: In other news, a new federal law, along with a new California law, have given more people opportunities to claim property looted by the Nazis. ABC's Brian Clark has more on recent legal action.
27: The Nazis stole over 600,000 works of art from Jewish families, collectors, and museums across Europe. One lawsuit filed in federal court in Los Angeles by the daughters of a Holocaust survivor demanding the return of their late mother's work that she was forced to paint while at Auschwitz. That's where it's currently displayed. The other suit filed in L.A. Superior Court wants a nearly 600-year-old painting of Adam and Eve returned from Pasadena's Norton Simon Museum. Both museums say they legally hold title to the works. Brian Clark, ABC News.
0: 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It's 1:50.
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0: 158, traffic and weather together on the 8s. Here's Lisa Costi.
19: On the Kennedy inbound, it's a 40-minute ride from O'Hare. 33 on your outbound side. Your express lanes inbound moving the same as the locals. The Eisenhower, 48 minutes in from the Jane Addams. Outbound's a 45-minute ride. You're slow from Independence to Des Plaines. And then heavy past Route 83. We've got a crash reported there. The Stevenson, 28 minutes in from I-355. Outbound's a 34-minute ride. No problems on I-55 in Will County. The Dan Ryan, 17 minutes in, 15 heading back out. I-57 inbound's okay. Outbound, a little heavy near 111th. We've got a CTA bus that's blocking the exit ramp. So right now, 17 minutes outbound. The Bishop Ford inbound reports of a medical emergency near 103rd. It's 15 minutes in. Outbound, slow from 130th to past Sibley. It's 20 minutes to 8094. Your next traffic at 208 on News Radio 105.9 WBBM.
0: AccuWeather says watch out for the flood watch in effect until 7 tomorrow morning. Lots of rain moving through the area. Right now it's 69 along Chicago's lakefront at 159.
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20: I'm Mallory Vorbroker. A night out ends in gunfire outside of a Chicago nightclub.
0: A McHenry County man found guilty of murdering his son at their Lake Moore home. Plus, there's growing concern over the measles outbreak in Pennsylvania. More just ahead from ABC News. WBBM Sports, the White Sox currently lead the Tigers 1-0 in the top of the fourth. And AccuWeather says we have a flood watch in effect until tomorrow morning. The rest of today is going to be cloudy, humid, and you guessed it, rainy. Watch out for some flooding and ponding on streets and highways. Right now, 69 degrees along the lakefront, 66 in Waukegan, and a cloudy 69 degrees at O'Hare right now at 2 o'clock. Here now to cover the world is ABC News.
21: From ABC News, I'm Chuck Severson. Health officials warn of a possible exposure to measles at Children's Hospital in Philadelphia, where James Garrow's with the city health department.
22: Our greatest worry is the children who are on that unit. All of them are obviously too young to be vaccinated against measles. And given that they're already medically fragile, this creates a very concerning situation for us.
21: Babies under 12 months are not eligible for the MMR vaccine, and officials say possibly exposed infants are being offered preventative antibody treatment. Congo today began vaccinating healthcare staff against Ebola in the area that's the epicenter of the fastest growing outbreak of the disease in history. African government has recorded over 7,500 confirmed cases, including over 3,600 deaths. Over 1,800 people have recovered. Mostly positive reaction from Danes in Copenhagen, who are asked about an agreement Denmark, Greenland, and the U.S. have reached concerning Greenland. The deal allows the U.S. to develop a significant military presence on Greenland, while prohibiting U.S. adversaries from building their own bases on the island.
23: I hope it's a good agreement and that it's a sustainable agreement. You know, with Trump, you have an agreement today and tomorrow is maybe another agreement.
21: Iran's foreign minister, Abbas Araghchi, today calling on the global community to end using war as a primary instrument of international relations, in his words, adding to restore real meaning and credibility to international law.
24: A dangerous pattern has now taken shape, a pattern in which military force is no longer used as a last resort, but has turned into a permanent mechanism for redesigning the political and security landscape of the region.
21: The Iranian official speaking via the Telegram social media channel to the global town hall being held in Jakarta, Indonesia today. No progress in the Iran war situation reported today. 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
21: Severe weather across the country this weekend, intense storms and a risk of flash flooding from the Rockies to the Midwest. ABC News forecaster Leslie Lopez.
2: This really is stretching anywhere from northern Illinois, getting all the way out towards parts of Fort Wayne. We are also continuing to show you that there is that red bullseye area where significant flood risks are in the forecast. 2 inches of rainfall rates an hour. This is for Chicago. This is for South Bend. This is also into areas closer towards, it looks like, areas of Milwaukee, just south of that.
21: Saudi Arabia warned of a hostile aerial threat and issuing a string of emergency alerts across the kingdom overnight, including the first alert in its capital since an escalation in fighting with Iran-backed rebels in neighboring Yemen. Tensions are running high as law enforcement in Mississippi pledged the largest security presence ever for a football game in the state tonight. ABC's Danny New tells why.
5: LSU is heading to Ole Miss for a top 10 showdown tonight, but the rankings are only part of why this game is so much baked in drama. It's really more about LSU head coach Lane Kiffin, who used to coach Ole Miss just last year and then left right before the playoffs started. So mid-season, basically, to go coach LSU. So Ole Miss fans might have some feedback on that. Plus, you throw in all the chaos from when Kiffin tried to add former NFL players a few weeks ago, and LSU and Ole Miss being longtime conference rivals in the SEC. And what do you get? A fantastic Saturday evening at 7:30 p.m. on ABC.
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0: It's 2:05 on Saturday, September 19th, 2026. Good afternoon. I'm Haley Hansen. Thanks for tuning in this weekend. Right now, we're clocking in at 69 degrees along Chicago's lakefront. We, of course, have cloudy skies. Stormy weather has been moving through the Chicago area, and we're going to see even more of it before the weekend's over. Let's check in live with our AccuWeather meteorologist, Carl Erickson.
8: All right, Haley, another area of rain moving into the city from the west right now. It's already been raining moderately in Rockford. And then coming into areas into the western suburbs right now, just getting into Crystal Lake as well, and points north. Now, no really heavy rainfall with that right now, but light to moderate downpours over the next several hours. But it's later on tonight, especially the second half of the night, into early Sunday morning, we're most concerned about the return of some heavier rain, which can lead to that renewed threat for flash flooding. Again, we have that flood watch in effect through 7 a.m. tomorrow. That rain will continue through the morning hours tomorrow before gradually tapering off, but it may take some time for that flood threat to subside, especially low-lying, poor drainage areas. Want to use extra care if you're out and about late tonight into Sunday morning. Haley?
0: Thanks, Carl. And of course, we're going to check in with AccuWeather again in a little under 10 minutes. The weather, of course, causing cancellation and delays at Chicago's two main airports. O'Hare has seen over 300 cancellations and delays of about 90 minutes. Midway, seen around 70 cancellations, with current delays running of about 20 minutes. Police are investigating a shooting outside of a downtown nightclub early this morning.
9: It happened near Clark and Erie in Chicago's River North neighborhood around 3:40 a.m. Police say three men were fighting outside when things escalated and a gun was pulled out and someone opened fire. A 24-year-old man was shot in the left cheek and leg and is in critical condition. A 25-year-old man was hit by bullets in the legs and left hand. And a 22-year-old man suffered gunshot wounds to both legs. All three victims were taken to Northwestern Hospital. Police say the suspects ran off. Mallory Vorbroker, News Radio 105.9 WBBM.
0: A McHenry County man has been found guilty of murdering his son at their home in Lakemoor.
10: Prosecutors say James Bazanka grabbed a gun from his bedroom as his 31-year-old son was about to leave their house last March. While backing out of the garage on his motorcycle, they say Bazanka fired five shots at his son. After he was shot, he stumbled onto Route 120. Eyewitnesses came to help and waited for emergency responders, but the son died from his injuries. During the trial, Pozanka testified he didn't intend to shoot his son. He only meant to shoot at the motorcycle. Prosecutors used surveillance videos from the home itself, eyewitness testimony, forensic evidence, and the .38 special used to kill the victim. He's being held without bond. His sentencing hearing is set for late November. Christina Gray, News Radio 105.9, WBBM.
0: And a man has died after his car crashed into a light pole early this morning on the far south side. Officer responding to reports of the crash on 95th near Charles Street in the Beverly neighborhood found the driver unresponsive. He was taken to a hospital where he was pronounced dead. The investigation is continuing. It's 2:08. Traffic and weather together on the 8th. How are the roads looking, Lisa Costi?
19: We got a little bit of a slowdown for you on the Kennedy inbound. You're heavy in spots from the River Road Toll Plaza all the way to Randolph. 40 minutes in from O'Hare, 25 from the junction. Outbound, slow from the Byrne Interchange to before the Ohio Street Feeder. We're getting reports of a crash blocking a lane there. 35 minutes out to O'Hare, and then you're heavy from Irving Park to Harlem. Your express lanes inbound will save you about 3 minutes. The I-190 O'Hare extension doing okay. The Eisenhower inbound, heavy from Mannheim to Harlem. 48 minutes in from the Jane Addams, 30 from Mannheim. Outbound, slow from Costner to Des Plaines, and then heavy past Route 83 as they clean up an earlier crash there. 47 minutes out to the Jane Addams. The Stevenson now 28 minutes in from I-355 to DeSable Lakeshore Drive. Outbound just slow from Damon to Cicero. 26 minutes to the Tri-State 34 to I-355. No problems on I-55 in Will County. The Dan Ryan slow from 31st to the Jane Byrne Interchange. It's 18 minutes in. Outbound delays from the Byrne Interchange to 18th. 15 minutes to the split. I-57 doing okay so far. The Bishop Ford inbound slow from 103rd to the Ryan. 15 minutes in. Outbound heavy from 130th to past Sibley. It's 20 minutes from the Ryan to 80-94.

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5: A judge has rejected electronic monitoring for the man charged in the killing of a Chicago OEMC employee.
6: Darian Plummer will remain jailed until trial on a first-degree murder charge. Prosecutors say his DNA was found on the gun used to shoot DeJay Flowers multiple times inside her Westridge apartment in February. They say Plummer left for Washington State, where he got a new ID and cell phone using another name. The judge cited that alleged flight in determining the 33-year-old could not safely be released. Rachel Pearson, News Radio, 105.9 WBBM.
5: City leaders say dozens of newly renovated affordable apartments will help families stay in the neighborhoods they love without being displaced by rising property values. Elected and community leaders helped cut the ribbon this week on the newly rehabbed Boulevard Apartments in Humboldt Park in Westtown. Joy Arugwede is the CEO of Bickerdike Redevelopment, which rehabbed the 70 units in the three-building complex.
7: Not only do our people have a wonderful apartment to live in, but it's a wonderful apartment to live in a community where it's more and more difficult to find an affordable place to live.
5: The apartments all feature energy efficient appliances and lighting, updated finishes and flooring, and security cameras throughout. The city contributed about $15 million in grants and tax credits to the project. A lot going on in weather. We have a flood watch in effect through at least tomorrow morning. We're going to check in with AccuWeather coming up next to get the five-day forecast. It's 2:13.
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2: 2:15, time for the AccuWeather 5-day forecast sponsored by Four Seasons Heating, Air Conditioning, Plumbing, Sewer, and Electric. Here's meteorologist Carl Erickson.
3: All right, Haley, we'll have additional rain and showers throughout the rest of the afternoon into early this evening, even a rumble of thunder, high 75. But it's later on this evening, especially toward midnight in the second half of the night, when we expect that rain to be once again become heavy at times. And that can lead to the threat for flash flooding returning, low 66. And that threat for heavy rain and localized flooding will carry over into tomorrow morning. Again, we do have that flood watch in effect through 7 a.m. tomorrow. That rain begins to taper off, though, late in the day with a high near 70, and then variably cloudy, breezy, cool Monday into Tuesday. Not an all-day rain expected, but there'll be a shower or two around both of those days. High 66 on Monday, up to 64 on Tuesday, then finally drying things out on Wednesday, remaining rather cloudy and cool with a high of 66. Currently 69 degrees, though, here at Hickory Hills 70, Midway 69, and it's 66 degrees at the lakefront. I'm AccuWeather meteorologist Kai Erickson.
2: 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It's also time for sports. White Sox starter Sean Burke has thrown 4 shutout innings against the Tigers. Sox currently lead Detroit 1-0 in the fifth. After their loss to the Tigers last night, Sox sit in the final AL wildcard spot with a 1-game buffer over the Texas Rangers. The Cubs, meantime, find themselves in a 3-way tie for the NL wild card with the Phillies and the red-hot Padres after their 6-4 loss to the Reds last night. Cubs are sending Matthew Boyd to the mound against Nick Lodolo for the Reds. First pitch tonight set for 5:40. Over to college football, Illinois currently leads Southern Illinois 28-7 midway through the second quarter. Number 18 Iowa faces Northern Iowa at 3 today. Northwestern welcomes Colorado to town at 6:30 tonight. Also at 6:30, Michigan State's on the road at number 3 Notre Dame. You can hear that game on 780 AM, while all the news continues on 105.9 FM. The Chicago Bears put up 59 points in their win over the Carolina Panthers last week, but Bears head coach Ben Johnson says they still have plenty of work to do this week.
4: Each week seems like it's up and down. You win and you're sky high, you lose and you stink. And so we just try to stay as static inside of the building as we possibly can. We know we made a ton of mistakes in all 3 phases. We're looking to clean those up. We're looking to get better each and every week.
2: The Bears face the Vikings in their first NFC North matchup of the season at noon at Soldier Field tomorrow. That's a look at sports at 16 and 46 past each hour. It's 2:18. 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What's up, Lisa Costi?
5: Well, we've got a crash, Haley, in Northwest Indiana, 8094, slowing things down. Eastbound, you're heavy from Burr to Grant. That crash is blocking the left lane. A little bit of a gaper delay as you pass Grant as well, heading westbound. On the Kennedy now, you're heavy from the River Road, Toll Plaza, Randolph, 48 minutes in from O'Hare, 28 from the junction. Outbound, still heavy from the Burn Interchange to the Hubbard Street Tunnel. We had a crash involving a black Mini Cooper and a white Chevrolet. It was blocking the left lane, but that's been cleared out of the way. Also, you're heavy from Irving Park to Harlem now, 40 minutes out to O'Hare. Your express lane's inbound, moving the same as the locals. I-190 O'Hare Extension doing okay. The Eisenhower inbound, heavy from Mannheim to pass Harlem, 48 minutes in from the Jane Addams, 30 from Mannheim. Outbound delays from Independence to Des Plaines. That earlier crash past Route 83 is cleared out of the way. 47 minutes out to the Jane Addams. The Stevenson now 28 minutes in from I-355 to DeSable Lakeshore Drive. Outbound slow spots from King Drive to Cicero. It's 26 to the Tri-State, 34 to I-355. No delays on I-55 in Will County. The Dan Ryan 17 minutes in for you, 15 heading back out. I-57 traveling well, 15 minutes in both directions. The Bishop Ford inbound's a 15-minute ride. Outbound heavy from 130th to past Sibley. With that long-term road work, 20 minutes from the Ryan to 8094. DeSable Lakeshore Drive northbound, slow spots from Soldier Field to Chicago Avenue. Southbound from the Oak Street Curve to Chicago Avenue as well. The Tri-State northbound, just slow from Roosevelt to the Eisenhower. The Jane Addams, the Reagan, the

0: Veterans all clocking in well. Route 53 northbound slow from Algonquin to Kirchhoff, southbound from Northwest Highway to Algonquin. 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
1: Taking a look at the WBBM AccuWeather forecast, we have a flood watch in effect through tomorrow morning at least. Cloudy and humid the rest of today with periods of rain, maybe even some thunder heard. There could be some punting on streets and highways with reduced visibility with all this rain moving through. Our high technically today is supposed to get up to 75, but right now we're holding steady at 69 degrees along Chicago's lakefront at 220. Our top story this hour, a 23-year-old man died this morning when he tried to walk across North Lakeshore Drive and was hit in the southbound lanes of traffic. WBBM's Mallory Vorbroker will have much more on this story coming up at 2:31. Hundreds of artifacts in the Spurlock Museum of World Cultures at the University of Illinois Urbana-Champaign are being returned to Peru.
2: The decision was made to return the 201 objects after several years of review and research into the artifacts and how they were acquired. A spokesperson for the museum says many museums have items that were collected without consideration of the rights, wishes, and cultural values of the communities that produced them. The museum voluntarily returned the artifacts and held a repatriation ceremony on September 10th to mark their return to Peru. Mike Martinez, News Radio 105. WBBM.
1: You can own a piece of the stage at an upcoming sale in Chicago.
3: The Chicago Opera Theater is opening up its costume vault just in time for Halloween. Wigs, dresses, capes, and other wardrobe pieces from past productions will be available. The free event will be held Friday, October 9th, at the Fine Arts Building downtown. 100% of the proceeds from the sale will benefit the Chicago Opera Theater's education program, Opera for All, which brings opera education to 30 classrooms throughout the greater Chicago area. 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
1: Illinois has a new record for the largest pumpkin, and it was set by a grower from Plainfield.
4: The pumpkin, grown by Phil Gronewald, weighed in at 2,492.5 pounds, beating the previous record set 11 years ago by 347 pounds.
5: 2,492.5 pounds. That is a big pumpkin.
6: That is larger than what I thought it was going to be. In that moment, I was in complete shock.
4: He says it's fairly complicated growing a monster like this. Genetics, soil, fertilizers, a lot of water, a lot of time.
5: What does your wife think of your hobby?
6: I think it might stress her out a little bit more than me.
5: Is that right?
6: She's gotten into it a little bit more now.
4: He says he was just hoping to beat his personal best in the 1600s. The pumpkin is the heaviest of the season in the country so far, although there are more weigh-offs to come. Mike Krauser, News Radio, 105.9 WBBM.
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10: Is fun in your budget? New research finds many Americans feeling guilty spending money on things that make them happy.
11: And the new research by Ally Bank actually shows that 72% of Americans feel guilty about spending money on joy.
10: Bloomberg's Sijia Song says that includes people who can afford it, and it's a dramatic shift from the post-pandemic YOLO days.
11: It's also happening at a time of when we have a lot of anxiety about cost of living rising, about unaffordable housing, and and uncertainty about economics.
10: Ally Bank finds that among age groups, many older Americans see joyful purchases as entirely worth it.
11: Even the older Americans, they have anxiety about retiring with a regular paycheck. So they are maybe just slightly more comfortable, and the younger adults are definitely more conscious.
10: Despite some guilty feelings, just over two-thirds of adults say they're budgeting just about the right amount for spending on things that make them happy.
0: With business at 23 and 53, from the Bloomberg Newsroom, Gina Cervetti, News Radio 105.9 WBBM.
1: All this rain moving through the area is certainly expected to have an effect on the roads. We're checking in with Lisa in traffic coming up next. It's 2:25.
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0: Northwest Indiana, 8094 eastbound. You're backed up from Klein now to Grant. That crash blocking the left lane for you. And then we've got a gaper delay on the westbound side as you pass Grant as well. Of course, if you see something, say something. Be a good tipster if you got eyes on it on the WBBM Mercedes-Benz of Hoffman Estates traffic tip line at 855-780-ROAD. Appreciate our tipsters all the time. On the Edens, just 18 minutes in from Lake Cook to the junction. The Kennedy inbound, heavy from the River Road Toll Plaza to round off on spots. 48 minutes in from O'Hare. Outbound's a 40-minute ride for you. The I-90 O'Hare Extension traveling well. The Eisenhower now heavy spots from Mannheim to Central. We had a stalled Central in the left lane, but that's been cleared out of the way. Look at 48 minutes in from the Jane Addams to the Jane Byrne interchange. Outbound is heavy from Independence to Des Plaines. It's 47 out to the Jane Addams. The Stevenson now 28 minutes in from I-355 to DeSable Lakeshore Drive. Outbound slow spots from King Drive to Cicero. 26 minutes to the Tri-State. 34 to I-355. I-55 in Will County doing okay. The Dan Ryan, we're looking at 18 minutes in for you. 15 minutes on your outbound side. I-57 moving well. The Bishop Ford inbound slow from 103rd to the Dan Ryan. It's 15 minutes in. Outbound delays from 130th to Sibley with long-term road work. It's 20 minutes from the Ryan to 8094. DeSable Lakeshore Drive, northbound heavy spots from Soldier Field to Chicago Avenue. Southbound from the Oak Street curve down to Chicago Avenue as well. The Tri-State northbound, you're just heavy from Roosevelt to the Eisenhower southbound doing okay. The rest of your tollways moving well. Your next traffic is at 2:38 on News Radio 105.9 WBBM.
1: Taking a look at the AccuWeather 5-day forecast. Rest of today, cloudy, humid, periods of rain, a rumble of thunder. Tonight, some thunderstorms, of course, moving through the area. We have that flood watch in effect through at least tomorrow morning. Cloudy, breezy, also not as warm tomorrow as well. Monday and Tuesday, both are going to feature showers with highs in the 60s. Wednesday is just going to be cloudy with a high up to 66. Right now, 69 along Chicago's lakefront at 2:30.
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1: 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I'm Haley Hansen. 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
3: I'm Mallory Vorbroker. A man was hit and killed by a car on Chicago's north side.
1: Illinois senior U.S. senator offered reaction to comments by President Trump concerning AI. People in Denmark have been reacting to an agreement involving their country and the U.S. concerning Greenland. Plus, President Trump is standing by his move to keep some news outlets out of the White House. WBBM Sports, the Chicago White Sox now tied with the Tigers 1-1. Cubs face the Reds later tonight. Lots of college football action underway. We have a flood watch in effect until 7 tomorrow morning. AccuWeather says the rest of today is just going to be cloudy, humid, and rainy. We're heading up to a high of 75. Right now, we're looking at 69 degrees along Chicago's lakefront at 2:31. Police say a 23-year-old man was killed by a car early this morning on Chicago's north side. WBBM's Mallory Vorbroker reports.
3: It happened shortly after 1 in the morning near East Burton Place and North Lakeshore Drive. Chicago police say a man crossed the southbound lanes, then attempted to climb over the median into the northbound lanes when he was struck by a blue sedan. The 23-year-old was taken to Northwestern Hospital, where he was pronounced dead. The driver of the sedan stayed at the scene. Police say no citations have been issued at this time. Mallory Vorbroker, News Radio 105.9 WBBM.
1: During a news conference in Chicago yesterday, Illinois U.S. Senator Dick Durbin reacted to President Trump's recent comments on social media, dismissing concerns about AI as a hoax and suggesting that only guardrails needed are, in the president's words, a strong and smart president.
22: I take no comfort in this president calling himself a stable genius. That's his word. Stable genius. And saying not to worry about the AI crisis. He doesn't know a damn thing about it.
1: In 2018, President Trump defended his mental fitness and intelligence on social media in pushback against a book by Michael Wolff, author of Fire and Fury Inside the Trump White House. Meantime, Democrats, including Governor Pritzker, are calling on House Republicans to come back to Capitol Hill to address AI safety concerns. At 2:32, this portion of the news sponsored by Green Tea Carpet Cleaning. A growing caseload and shrinking finances could force Cook County Crime Stoppers to reduce operations.
23: The organization says demand has climbed from about 95 cases in 2022 to more than 160 so far this year. Cook County Crime Stoppers Chairman Paul Rutherford and three retired detectives canvass neighborhoods for tips, but Rutherford says he's used personal credit cards to pay some rewards. He's now seeking grants and other reliable funding, warning that the group can't maintain its current pace next year without money for staff and expenses. Rachel Pearson, News Radio, 105.9 WBBM.
1: Danes in Copenhagen today are reacting to an agreement with Denmark, Greenland, and the U.S. concerning Greenland. The deal allows the U.S. to develop a significant military presence on Greenland while prohibiting U.S. adversaries from building their own bases on the island. Among those offering their feelings is this woman named Annette Jacobson.
24: I was just laughing because nothing has changed.
4: The agreement with the, between Denmark, Greenland, and US has, is still the same. Denmark has just been assured that the red line will not be stepped over.
1: The island will remain under Danish control following months of threats by the president to seize it. Denmark and the U.S. already have a longstanding security agreement that's allowed the U.S. to deploy forces in Greenland, and it was not immediately clear how this deal was any different from that one. President Trump is defending his attempt to ban several news outlets from the White House. ABC News national correspondent Stephen Portnoy reports from Washington.
5: It's an extraordinary move, targeting two of the nation's leading cable news outlets and a widely read political news site.
6: Very simple ban. I don't want him in my office. I don't want him here.
5: President Trump saying he's banning CNN, MS Now, and Politico from the White House, claiming their coverage is too negative.
6: It's one-sided. It's never good.
5: Trump insisting he should be covered by news outlets in a more favorable light. Trump fended off several questions about whether his move violates the First Amendment.
1: The president's actions escalated his long-running efforts to restrict news coverage by journalists he finds objectionable. Closer to home, one Chicago suburb laying down the groundwork to start getting Lake Michigan drinking water.
7: Romeoville is expected to start getting water from the lake in 2030. And this week, the village announced a two-year project to construct a pumping and storage station. The facility will have two tanks capable of storing 1.6 million gallons of water each and will be the primary pumping facility for the community once Lake Michigan water starts to flow. The village is also working to replace more water mains and completing other prep work on their water infrastructure. My Martinez, News Radio 105.9 WBBM.
1: It's 2:35.
24: 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That sound, right? That means that summer's officially here. 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
1: In Carpentersville, the BP on Lake Marion Road and Skyline selling gas for $4.49 per gallon. And in Lombard, the Arco on St. Charles in Maine selling gas for $4.79 per gallon. So if you see a low gas price, give us a call at 312-409-GASS. That number is 312-409-4277. 2:38, traffic and weather together on the 8s. What's up, Lisa Costi?
0: Well, we got a vehicle fire, Haley, on the Jane Addams. That's why you're so heavy. Passing Elmhurst Road is blocking the two right lanes. Also, we've got some slowdowns for you on the Kennedy. Inbound, you're heavy from Harlem to Randolph in spots, 46 in from O'Hare. Outbound, you're heavy from the Byrne Interchange to pass the Winchester Mural near North Avenue. It's 33 minutes out to O'Hare. The I-190 O'Hare extension, no problems for you. The Eisenhower inbound, slow spots from Mannheim to Central. 50 minutes in from the Jane Addams. 32 from Mannheim. Outbound's a 45-minute ride for your delays from Independence to Des Plaines. The Stevenson now 34 minutes in from I-355 to DeSava Lakeshore Drive. Outbound slow spots from King Drive to Cicero, 26 out to the Tri-State, and 34 minutes out to I-355. I-55 in Will County doing okay. The Dan Ryan inbound slow from 31st to the Jane Byrne Interchange is 18 minutes in for you. Outbound slow from the Byrne Interchange to 18th, it's 15 minutes out to the Split. I-57 traveling well for you. The Bishop Ford inbound doing okay. Outbound, though, you're slow from 130th to past Sibley with that long-term road work there right now, 22 minutes out to 8094. DeSava Lakeshore Drive, northbound, heavy spots from Soldier Field to Chicago Avenue, southbound from the Oak Street Curve to Chicago Avenue, delays down the Tri-State, just northbound slow from Roosevelt to the Eisenhower. The Reagan moving well, so is the Veterans. And on 8094, eastbound, you're heavy from Klein to Grant. We've got a crash there blocking the left lane. You got eyes on it? Give us a call on the WBBM Mercedes-Benz of Hoffman Estates traffic tip line at 855-780 Road. Next traffic at 248 on News Radio 105.9 WBBM.
8: WBBM AccuWeather. We'll have occasional rain and drizzle through the rest of the afternoon with a high of 75. Then rain becoming heavy again later on tonight into early tomorrow morning. That can lead to localized flash flooding. Again, that flood watch in effect through 7 a.m. tomorrow. Down to 66 degrees tonight. Back up to 70 tomorrow as rain tapers off to a couple of showers in the afternoon. Mostly cloudy, breezy, and cool on Monday with a shower or two around. High 66. Currently at 69 degrees, the O'Hare Rogers Park 67, Midway 69, at the lakefront 66 degrees. I'm AccuWeather meteorologist Kai Erickson.
10: It's 2:40. Saudi Arabia has issued a nationwide air raid alert.
11: Saudi Arabia warned of a hostile aerial threat after issuing emergency alerts, and at least one explosion was heard in Riyadh. It was the first alert in Riyadh since tensions escalated with the Iran-backed Houthi rebels in Yemen. Saudi authorities didn't say what triggered the alerts, but reported intercepting Houthi missiles and drones. No casualties or damage were reported. Meanwhile, the UN Security Council says that the Houthis' attacks and threats risk further expanding the conflict while undermining regional and international efforts to secure peace in Yemen. They stress that all countries must enforce the U.S. arms embargo against the rebel group. I'm Rika Ann Garcia.
10: A northwest suburb is looking for a new leader for its police department.
12: Nick Pecora has been with the Arlington Heights Police Department for 44 years, rising to become only the sixth chief in the department's history. He's been in the top job since 2019. Pecora's announcing he will retire in November. Pecora was with the department during the fire and rebuilding of the Arlington Park race course and the construction project on a new police station. The village says there will be a thorough and competitive search for a successor. Cisco Cotto, News Radio 105.9 WBBM.
10: A former American Idol contestant and pastor accused of murdering his wife could not control his emotions in an Ohio courtroom yesterday. ABC's Morgan Norwood has more.
13: In court, Flynn visibly sobbing as prosecutors played the chilling 911 calls he made.
14: Somebody broke into my home. Okay. Shot my wife. Blood everywhere. Oh my God.
13: The prosecutor's telling the jury it was all a staged break-in, saying Flynn shot his wife twice in the head as she slept. Authorities say he was motivated by an affair. The defense admitting Flynn was unfaithful, but saying that doesn't make him a killer.
10: Flynn has pled not guilty to charges of aggravated murder, felonious assault, and tampering with evidence. Time to give credit where credit is due. At our editor's desk, Susan Glick. Our news writer is Mark Friedman. Assistant producer, Zach Sheffer. Sports writer, Eric Berlin. And our broadcast managing editor is Zach Weber. Your top trending stories are next. It's 2:42.
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18: Heading downpours, hail, damaging winds, even a tornado.
15: Plan ahead with our five-day forecast at 15 past the hour. 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Chicago's news, traffic, and weather station. 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
10: The Atlantic Ocean is quiet this hurricane season thanks to an enormous El Nino that crushes storms before they even have time to develop. No Atlantic hurricanes have formed this year, and the National Hurricane Center says, well, that's a record. Coastal residents should not let their guards down. And a new study says people who drink more coffee have more muscle and less body fat than people with similar BMIs. Experts don't recommend increasing your caffeine intake specifically for weight loss or muscle building, noting that moderation is still key. 2:46, time to check in on sports. Sean Burke and the White Sox lead the Detroit Tigers 2-1 in the top of the sixth. Chicago Cubs and Cincinnati Reds will face off at 5:40 tonight. Cubs find themselves in a three-way tie in the NL wildcard standings with the Phillies and Padres after their loss yesterday. In college football action this afternoon, Michigan State visits number 3 Notre Dame at 6:30 tonight. You can hear all the action on 780 AM while the news continues on 105.9 FM. Number 16 SMU faces off against number 23 Louisville. That game just kicking off. LSU head coach Lane Kiffin returns to Oxford for the first time since his controversial exit from Ole Miss during last year's college football playoffs run. Number 7 ranked Tigers and number 8 ranked Rebels kick off at 6:30. The Bears defense will have their work cut out for them against a flashy Vikings offense tomorrow.
23: Starts with Aaron Jones. And then certainly they got deep throws there to 18 as well. And then the tight ends, I want to say they had two guys. They're the only team week one that had two tight ends with four more targets too. So they spread the ball around. They do a phenomenal job just making you defend all 53 and a third yards throughout. And then they got the deep balls over the top of the thing too that very, very challenging. And so it's hard to say you can take away just one aspect of it. We need all of our guys to rise up to the occasion here this week.
10: Bears and Vikings kick off at Soldier Field at noon tomorrow. That's a look at sports at 16 and 46 past each hour. It's now 2:48. 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Here's Lisa Cost.
0: We're still dealing with that vehicle fire on the Jane Addams. That's why you're so heavy passing Elmhurst Road. It is still blocking the two right lanes there. On the Kennedy, we're heavy from Harlem to Randolph in spots, 46 minutes in from O'Hare, 28 from the junction. Outbound delays from the Burn Interchange to past Fullerton, and then heavy from the junction to Sayre, 33 minutes out to O'Hare. Your express lanes inbound moving, same as the locals. No problems on your I-190 O'Hare extension. The Eisenhower inbound heavy from Mannheim to Central, and then Independence to Racine, 50 minutes in from the Jane Addams. Outbound delays from Independence to Des Plaines, 45 minutes out to the Jane Addams. Stevenson out, 34 minutes in from I-355 to DeSable Lakeshore Drive, 34 heading back out. No delays on I-55 in Will County. The Dandenong inbound heavy at Cermak. We've got reports of a stall in the lane there. Up to the Jane Burn right now, 18 minutes in from the Ryan. Outbound, just a 15-minute ride or so from the Burn Interchange to 18th. I-57 doing okay. The Bishop Ford inbound's fine. Outbound, you're heavy from 130th to past Sibley. With that long-term road work, 25 minutes now from the Ryan to 80-94. DeSable Lakeshore Drive, heavy spots from Soldier Field up to Chicago Avenue. Southbound past North Ave to Chicago Avenue. The Tri-State northbound, slow from Roosevelt to pass the Eisenhower. We mentioned the Jane Addams, the Reagan.

0: The veterans traveling well. Still delays for you. 8094 eastbound. You're heavy from Klein to Grant with that earlier crash still blocking the left lane. 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When digging, just one strike to an underground utility line can interrupt critical services and cause serious injury. 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Contact Julie before you dig. 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Next, traffic at 2:58 on News Radio 105.9 WBBM.
1: AccuWeather says we have a flood watch in effect until 7 tomorrow morning. The rest of today is going to be cloudy, humid, rainy, and maybe even thundery. There may be some ponding in streets and highways and reduced visibility. Our high today is 75, but we're still holding steady under 70 right now, 69 degrees along the lakefront at 2:50.
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1: A U.S. agriculture official will be the new head for the World Food Program.
3: The United Nations says U.S. agriculture official Luke Lindbergh will lead the World Food Program, the U.N. food agency that responds to conflicts and emergencies worldwide. Lindbergh is the U.S. Department of Agriculture's Undersecretary for Trade and Foreign Agricultural Affairs. He's the son-in-law of Senate Majority Leader John Thune and will replace Cindy McCain as Executive Director. The World Food Program has struggled to raise money to help feed tens of millions of people in need. It says as many as 266 million people are facing acute hunger. Because of funding cuts, it aims to help just 110 million this year. I'm Mike Hempen.
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11: When in your budget, new research finds many Americans feeling guilty spending money on things that make them happy.
12: And the new research by Ally Bank actually shows that 72% of Americans feel guilty about spending money on joy.
11: Bloomberg's Sijia Song says that includes people who can afford it, and it's a dramatic shift from the post-pandemic YOLO days.
12: It's also happening at a time of when we have a lot of anxiety about cost of living rising, about unaffordable housing, and uncertainty about economics.
11: Ally Bank finds that among age groups, many older Americans see joyful purchases as entirely worth it.
12: Even the older Americans, they have anxiety about retiring with a regular paycheck. So they are maybe

0: just slightly more comfortable, and the younger adults are definitely more conscious.
1: Despite some guilty feelings, just over two-thirds of adults say they're budgeting just about the right amount for spending on things that make them happy. 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
2: 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We had a vehicle fire on the Jane Addams. 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
2: It's 2:58. Traffic and weather together on the 8th. How are the roads, Lisa Costi?
16: Well, we're still dealing with that earlier vehicle fire. It's been cleaned up. It was blocking the two right lanes past Elmhurst Road, but that's been cleared out of the way, but still a little heavy there past Elmhurst Road, but should be getting better by the time our next report comes around. So that's westbound past Elmhurst Road. Also, delays on your tollways, the Tri-State, northbound, you're heavy from Roosevelt to past the Eisenhower. On I-94 eastbound, still heavy from Klein to Grant. We had a crash there blocking the left lane, but crews are trying to move that out of the way, so we should see that open up here soon. Westbound, just a little slow past Grant. We've got a gaper delay. On the Kennedy inbound, you are heavy from Harlem into Randolph in spots, 46 minutes in from O'Hare. Outbound's a 33-minute ride for you. You're heavy from the Jane Byrne to pass Fullerton, and then heavy from the junction to Sayre. The Eisenhower now 53 minutes to get you in from the Jane Addams to downtown. It's 47 on your outbound side. Your next traffic at 3:08 on News Radio 105.9 WBBM.
2: AccuWeather wants to remind you of that flood watch in effect until 7 tomorrow morning. We're seeing lots of rain moving through the area, especially in the western suburbs. Right now it's 70 degrees along the lakefront at 2:59.
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2: Coming up in the next half hour on News Radio WBBM, a suspect's found dead after a trooper was targeted in a Northwest Indiana shooting. Man is in critical condition after he fell on some CTA tracks in the West Loop. Plus, Iran's foreign minister calls for a course change. More just ahead from ABC News. WBBM Sports, White Sox lead the Detroit Tigers 3-1 on the south side in the bottom of the sixth. And AccuWeather wants to remind you, of course, of that flood watch in effect until 7 tomorrow morning. Today is going to be cloudy, humid, rainy, and you're going to hear some rumbles of thunder out there as well. We're heading up to a high of 75. Right now, 70 along the lakefront, and there's a light rain at O'Hare. We're at 69 degrees at 3 o'clock. Here now is ABC News.
17: From ABC News, I'm Chuck Severson, calling on the global community today to end using war as a primary instrument of international relations. In his words, Iran's foreign minister, Abbas Araghchi.
18: The international community stands before a historic and civilizational choice. We can continue down this very path, the path of militarism, intervention, confrontation, and endless wars. Or we can have the will and courage to change course. We can place development back at the center of attention. We can prioritize human dignity over power calculations.
17: Iranian official on the Telegram social media channel to the global town hall in Jakarta, Indonesia today. Health officials warn of a possible exposure to measles at Children's Hospital in Philadelphia. Lauren Shoup's two-month-old daughter was exposed to measles during a routine visit to Children's Hospital of Pittsburgh and spending 21 days in quarantine.
19: It's sad that families like us are paying the price for the decisions of people who choose not to follow like science-backed advice, because we certainly will vaccinate her when she's able to be vaccinated.
17: Officials say possibly exposed infants are being offered preventative antibody treatment. Congo today began vaccinating healthcare staff against Ebola in an area that's the epicenter of the fastest growing outbreak of the disease in history. Danes in Copenhagen reacting to an agreement allowing the U.S. to develop a significant military presence in Greenland while prohibiting U.S. adversaries doing the same.
20: The United States is probably going to get what they could have had the whole time if they just asked nicely. So in that sense, I think it's going to be nice.
17: A previously unknown cat species has been identified in plain sight at a wildlife sanctuary in Bolivia, where the small spotted feline had been living for years, the first new cat species in over a century. 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
17: Tens of thousands of security guards are on strike in California, saying they protect companies with billions of dollars in wealth while they make about $20 an hour. ABC's Jacqueline Lee.
23: In a statement, Allied Universal, which is one of the companies negotiating with the union, saying in part, we have made substantial progress in negotiations as part of our commitment to finding common ground. Union reps saying this was months of failed negotiations, with workers offered a 65-cent raise per hour over 2 years.
17: Several hundred protesters gathered outside the President John F. Kennedy Center Friday in Washington to oppose President Trump's takeover. Protesters formed a human chain around the barricades that surround the Kennedy Center. Some were artists who had performed at the venue in the past. This week, President Trump threatened to tear down the building if his name was not put on it. Oktoberfest has kicked off today in Munich, Germany, with many mugs clinking. And of the thousands telling why they're there.
24: I love it. I think the vibes are super high.
0: looking forward to drinking a load of beer.
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0: And I cannot wait to listen to music and have a great day at Oktoberfest.
17: The mayor of Munich tapping the first gig opening the 191st edition of the world's largest folk festival. Chuck Sievertson, ABC News.
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2: It's 3:05 on Saturday, September 19th, 2026. Good afternoon. I'm Haley Hansen. Thanks for joining us on a rainy weekend. We have a flood watch in effect until 7 tomorrow morning. As for the rest of today, it's going to be cloudy, humid, and rainy. You're maybe going to hear a rumble of thunder or two. Expect some ponding on streets and highways and reduced visibility as some more rain moves through. Our high today in the mid-70s. Tonight, more rain. It's going to be heavy at times, even a thunderstorm or two, with lows dropping to the mid-60s. Unfortunately, we are expecting rain at least through the end of the weekend and into the start of the work week. Right now, 70 degrees. AccuWeather is going to have the full details coming up at 3:15. But first, our top local story here on News Radio WBBM. A suspect has been found dead after a trooper was targeted in a Northwest Indiana shooting. WBBM's Mallory Vorbroker reports.
3: Indiana State Police say at about 3:15 Friday afternoon, a trooper encountered a man and a woman acting suspiciously on County Road 125 East in LaPorte County. The trooper asked the man for identification, but he pulled out a gun and fired at the trooper, who was not hurt. The pair fled into a wooded area. The woman, 20-year-old Erica Bowman of Elkhart, later surrendered. A manhunt got underway and ended with the suspect being found dead in a nearby home from a self-inflicted gunshot wound. Charges are pending against Bowman. Mallory Vorbroker, News Radio 105.9 WBBM.
2: A 39-year-old man remains hospitalized in critical condition after he fell onto the tracks and was struck by a CTA Blue Line train just before 6 this morning. What police are calling an accidental injury happened at the Clinton stop of the Blue Line in the West Loop. Trains were temporarily stopped but have since returned to service. A McHenry County man has been found guilty of murdering his own son at their home in Lakemore.
5: Prosecutors say James Bazanka grabbed a gun from his bedroom as his 31-year-old son was about to leave their house last March. While backing out of the garage on his motorcycle, they say Bazanka fired 5 shots at his son. After he was shot, he stumbled onto Route 120. Eyewitnesses came to help and waited for emergency responders, but the son died from his injuries. During the trial, Pazanka testified he didn't intend to shoot his son, he only meant to shoot at the motorcycle. Prosecutors used surveillance videos from the home itself, eyewitness testimony, forensic evidence, and the .38 special used to kill the victim. He's being held without bond. His sentencing hearing is set for late November. Christina Gray, News Radio 105.9, WBBM.
2: The man accused of killing a Chicago emergency communications employee will remain behind bars while he awaits trial.
24: A Cook County judge ordered 33-year-old Darian Plummer detained yesterday in the February shooting death of DeJay Flowers. Prosecutors say Flowers was shot 16 times in her West Ridge apartment shortly after telling a relative she'd planned to leave Plummer. Authorities say he fled to Washington State and obtained an ID under another name. He's charged with first-degree murder. Rachel Pearson, News Radio, 105.9 WBBM.
2: It's 3:08. Traffic and weather together on the 8s. Here's Lisa Costi.
16: We've got some slowdowns for you still on the Jane Addams. That's due to the earlier vehicle fire that was blocking several lanes. That's clear out of the way, but still a little heavy westbound as you pass Elmhurst Road. On the Edens, it's a 17-minute trip in both directions. The Kennedy inbound, heavy spots from Harlem to Randolph. You get a quick look at the Wintrust mural near North Avenue. 49 minutes in from O'Hare, 31 from the Junction. Outbound, you've got delays from the Burn Interchange to Ogden, and then the Junction to Sayre. It's 28 minutes out to O'Hare. Your express lane's moving the same as the locals. The Eisenhower now 53 minutes in from the Jane Addams, 35 from Mannheim. It's 47 heading back out to I-90. The Stevenson, still passing Route 83, and then spots from LaGrange Road to the Dan Ryan, 39 in from I-355 to DeSavo Lakeshore Drive. Outbound's a 34-minute trip to the Veterans Tollway. I-55 in Will County doing okay. The Dan Ryan inbound slow from 31st to the Jane Byrne Interchange. It's 19 minutes in. Outbound just slow from the Byrne Interchange to 18th. It's 15 minutes to the Bishop Ford Split. I-57 traveling well. The Bishop Ford inbounds, just a 15-minute ride from 80-94 to the Ryan. Outbound heavy from 130th to past Sibley. 25 minutes for you to 80-94. DeSable Lake Shore Drive, northbound heavy in spots from Soldier Field to Chicago Avenue. Southbound from the Oak Street curve to Chicago Avenue as well. We're dealing with the Tri-State, just a little slow from Roosevelt to the Eisenhower. The Reagan, the Veterans, doing okay. Route 53 northbound, you're slow from Algonquin to Kirchhoff, southbound from Northwest Highway to Algonquin. 80-94 eastbound, still heavy from Klein to Grand Street, but that earlier crash that was blocking the left lane has been moved out of the way. Your next traffic at 318 on News Radio 105.9 WBBM.
1: The WBBM AccuWeather forecast says we have a flood watch in effect until 7 tomorrow morning. As we head into tonight, we're just expecting more rain. Some of it heavy, at times even a thunderstorm. Again, watch out for flooding, some of which may be significant in some areas. Tonight's lows dropping down to 66 degrees. Right now, 70 along the lakefront, 68 in Aurora. A light rain at O'Hare, where it's 69 degrees at 3.
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1: City leaders say the reopening of dozens of newly remodeled apartments on Chicago's West Side will help working class people stay in their neighborhoods that they know and love.
2: Before Brandon Johnson was the mayor of Chicago, he was a teacher and a renter.
3: I had a two-bedroom apartment in Humboldt Park with a washer and dryer for $675 a month.
2: We just checked. It's more like $1,900 now.
4: We have had dozens of families displaced at the hands of gentrification.
2: But Humboldt Park alderperson Jesse Fuentes says the affordable units that make up the reopened Boulevard apartments will help keep people from being uprooted as property values go up. Joy Araguete is the CEO of the developer Bickerdike.
5: We are very happy to be able to provide that housing stability for the 70 families that live here.
2: Those families will have new appliances, LED lighting, and updated flooring and wall finishes. The city kicked in about $15 million in grants and tax credits for the project. 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
1: Hundreds of flights were canceled at Chicago airports today. Storms moved through parts of the area this morning. And, of course, more rainfall's on the way. A flood watch is in effect for Cook, DuPage, Kane, Will, McHenry, Boone, DeKalb, Kendall, and Lake counties here in Illinois. Also several in Indiana. Flash flood watch. A flood watch continues until 8 tomorrow morning for LaPorte and Stark counties in Indiana and Berrien County in Michigan. We are checking in with AccuWeather coming up next. They're going to get you the full 5-day forecast. It's 3:13.
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0: 16. 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Here's meteorologist Carl Erickson.
1: All right, and we do have that flood watch remaining in effect through 7 a.m. tomorrow. And we do have pockets of mainly light rain moving back into the city right now. We'll have a high of 75 with occasional rain throughout the rest of the day. But it's heading into tonight, especially after midnight, that rain becoming heavy once again, and that can lead to some localized flash flooding, low 66. So a wet start to your day tomorrow as well. Additional rain around, and again, watch out for some lingering flooding issues through the morning hours. Rain gradually tapers off into the afternoon with a high near 70, but we're locked into a rather cool and cloudy weather pattern as we head into the new week. We'll have Monday and Tuesday highs in the 60s, 66 on Monday, 64 on Tuesday. And each day, there are going to be a couple of showers around. We dry things out Wednesday, but still rather cloudy with a high of 66. Currently 69 degrees. No hair. Bloomingdale 68. Midway 70. Lakefront temperature 68 degrees. I'm AccuWeather meteorologist Kai Erickson.
0: Thank you, Carl. 316. Let's check in on sports. The Chicago White Sox currently lead the Detroit Tigers 3-1 in the bottom of the seventh inning. What started as a promising outing for the White Sox last night quickly turned into a nightmare.
2: On a night where the Guardians have already won 5-3. 0-2 pitch to Murakami. He goes down swinging, and this is going to go down as one of the tougher losses this season. White Sox had an 8-2 lead, and the Tigers come all the way back to win it 11-8.
3: I think in many ways this was as disappointing as there's been all year, but this team has come back. They got two more against these Tigers. We'll see how they come out and if they are ready to go tomorrow.
0: Woof, that audio courtesy of CHSN. Sox currently sit one game behind Cleveland in the AL Central and hold the third and final wild card spot with a one-game lead over the Texas Rangers. Chicago Cubs, meantime, gave up three in the six innings to fall to the Reds 6-4. Cubs and Reds take the field tonight at 5:40 out in Cincy. With the loss, the Northsiders sit in a three-way tie in the NL wild card with the Philadelphia Phillies and the red-hot San Diego Padres, who have won 11 of their last 12 games. Now over to college football news. Illinois leads Southern Illinois 31-10 in the third. Northwestern welcomes Colorado to the Chicago Lakefront at 6:30 tonight. Also at 6:30, Michigan State is on the road to face Notre Dame. You can hear that game on 780 AM, while all the news continues on 105.9 FM. That's a look at sports at 16 and 46 past each hour. It's 3:18. 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What's going on, Lisa Costi?
4: We've got a vehicle fire slowing things down on the tri-state northbound. You're heavy past Lake Forest Oasis. That's in the two right lanes, leaving your two lanes open. On the Eden, 17 minutes in either direction. The Kennedy now, 49 minutes in from O'Hare, 31 from the junction. It's 28 going back out. Down with 90 O'Hare extension doing okay. The Eisenhower, 53 minutes in from the Jane Addams, 35 from Mannheim. Outbound's a 47-minute trip to the Jane Addams. The Stevenson now 39 minutes in from I-355 to DeSable Lakeshore Drive. Outbound, it's a 34-minute trip. No problems on I-55 in Will County. The Dan Ryan now still from 31st to the Jane Byrne Interchange, 19 minutes in. Outbound, you're still from the Byrne Interchange to 18th. It's 15 minutes to the split. I-57 moving well. The Bishop Ford outbound slow from 130th to past Sibley. It's 25 minutes out to 8094. DeSable Lakeshore Drive, northbound, you're heavy in spots from Soldier Field up to Balboa. We're getting reports of a crash there, and then your delay continues up to Chicago Avenue. Southbound, heavy from North Ave down to Roosevelt in spots. The Jane Addams, the Reagan, the Veterans, all traveling well. Route 53, northbound slow from Algonquin to Kirchhoff, southbound from Northwest Highway to Algonquin. 8094 is still slow from Klein to Grant. That's due to an earlier crash. No problems on I-65. The Indiana Toll Road, however, you're a little heavy approaching the West Point Toll Plaza in both directions. 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Metra, drive less, do more. Next traffic at 328 on News Radio 105.9 WBBM.
0: The WBBM AccuWeather forecast as we have a flood watch in effect until tomorrow morning. As we head into tonight, just expect rain. Some of it may be heavy at times, maybe even a thunderstorm. Our low is dropping down to 66 tonight. Tomorrow, cloudy, breezy, not as warm. We're expecting more rain, even more thunderstorms tomorrow. So watch out for some more flooding with our high inching up to near 70. Right now it is 70 along Chicago's lakefront at 320. Our top story this hour, Senator Dick Durbin weighs in after President Trump dismisses warnings about AI as a hoax. We're going to have much more on this story coming up at 3:31. In Northwest Indiana, the Hammond School Board formally closed four vacant schools this week.
5: Two were elementary schools, two were high schools, Miller, Lafayette, Clark, and Gavitt. They closed between 2019 and 2021. The formal closure is part of a process required by state law, according to the school district's attorney, Jewel Harris Jr.
6: The state will determine whether or not the buildings that have been identified in the resolution are covered school buildings, and then it'll go through that process of making them available to the entities under the statute who are able to obtain ownership of those ownership or lease of those buildings.
5: They could be taken over by charters, leased or sold or demolished. The city wants Gavitt demolished. Mike Krauser, News Radio, 105.9 WBBM.
0: A downstate university has returned hundreds of artifacts to their country of origin.
7: Sherlock Museum of World Cultures at the University of Illinois Urbana-Champaign voluntarily returned 201 objects from its collection to Peru. The decision was made after several years of review and research into the objects and how they were acquired. A spokesperson for the museum says many museums have objects that were collected without consideration of the rights, wishes, and cultural values of the communities that produce them. The museum held a repatriation ceremony on September 10th to mark the return of the objects to Peru. Mai Martinez, News Radio, 105.9 WBBM.
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13: From ABC News Wall Street Weekend, the Fed lifting its benchmark rate a quarter point this week to between 3.75 and 4% as inflation remains elevated. Officials signaling another increase could come before year's end. Oil prices surging and Brent crude topping $110 a barrel at one point. That pushing gasoline and diesel prices up. The higher oil prices and interest rates in turn pushing Treasury yields briefly above 5%. We haven't seen that since 2023. And here's why that counts. Higher yields raise borrowing costs for consumers, businesses, and the federal government and could put pressure on stocks, with the Dow falling for the week, while the Nasdaq managed a small gain, and AI stocks taking a hit early in the week after technology executives called for slower development of artificial intelligence over safety concerns. Warren Buffett stepping down as chairman of Berkshire Hathaway. Buffett stepped down as CEO of the company late last year. His son Howard will succeed him as chairman.
14: Dave Packer, ABC News.
0: And a fall tradition returns to a North Suburban theme park.
15: Fright Fest is back at Six Flags Great America. For years, the most conspicuous symbol of Fright Fest was the giant spider on the structure of the American Eagle roller coaster that was visible to drivers on the tollway. Park spokeswoman Rachel Kedziora tells the Noon Business Hour that big ol' spider is still on the property.
16: The spider does still exist. Maybe

0: Not on the American Eagle, but it's still a staple part of Fright Fest.
1: She says Great America will have family-friendly Halloween activities during the day with more intense frights at night. One nighttime attraction will be based on the 1999 movie The Blair Witch Project. Fright Fest opens Saturday and runs through November 1st. Rob Hart, News Radio 105.9 WBBM.
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2: Traffic and weather together on the 8s. Here's Lisa Costi.
11: Still dealing with that vehicle fire on the tri-state. That's why you're so heavy past the Lake Forest Oasis. That vehicle fire blocking the two right lanes for you. On the Edens, we're looking at a 17-minute trip in and outbound. The Kennedy inbound, heavy from Cumberland all the way into Randolph. 53 minutes in from O'Hare. 31 from the junction outbound. Heavy from the Bernard change to Ogden. And then from the junction to Cumberland, you're heavy. 15 to Montrose, 33 to O'Hare. Yeah, with 90 O'Hare extension doing okay. The Eisenhower inbound heavy from Mannheim to Central, and then Cicero to Racine. You're an hour and a minute in from the Jane Addams. 43 from Mannheim. Outbound delays from Sacramento to Des Plaines. 49 minutes out to the Jane Addams. The Stevenson now 37 minutes in from I-355 to DeSable-Leisure Drive. Outbound, it's a 34-minute trip to the Veterans Tollway. No problems on I-55 in Will County. The Dan Ryan inbound slow from 31st to the Jane Byrne interchange. That's 18 minutes in. No problems going back out. No delays on I-57. The Bishop Ford inbound's clear. Outbound near heavy from 130th to past Sibley. With that long-term road work, it's 25 minutes to 8094. DeSable Lakeshore Drive, northbound, your heavy spots from Soldier Field to Balbo with reports of a crash there, and then a delay continues up Chicago Avenue, southbound heavy from North Ave to Roosevelt in spots. The Jane Addams, the Reagan, the Veterans, all doing okay. 8094 eastbound, just slow from Grant to Broadway. Your next traffic is at 3:38 on News Radio 105.9 WBBM.
2: Taking a look at the AccuWeather forecast, we have a flood watch in effect until 7 tomorrow morning. For tonight, that means expect lots of rain. Some of it may be significant in areas, with our low dropping down to 66. Tomorrow, cloudy, breezy, plus it's not going to be as warm. We're still going to see some thunderstorms, though. Our high up to near 70. Right now, it is 70 along Chicago's lakefront, 68 in Lansing, and a light rain still at O'Hare, where it's 69 degrees at 3:30.
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2: Good afternoon. I'm Haley Hansen. These are the top stories on News Radio WBBM. Illinois U.S. Senator Dick Durbin is among those calling on President Trump to take action on AI security. Cook County Crime Stoppers say it may have to cut back on its work. An agreement has been reached between Denmark and the U.S. concerning Greenland. Plus, officials in Pennsylvania are voicing new concerns about the deadly measles outbreak. WBBM Sports: White Sox lead the Tigers 3-1 in the top of the eighth. Cubs will face the Reds again tonight at 5:40. In college football news, Notre Dame hosts Michigan State, and you can hear that game over on 780 AM. AccuWeather says flood watch in effect until tomorrow morning. Tonight is going to be rainy. Sometimes even a thunderstorm will pass through. Our lows dropping to the mid-60s. Right now, 70 along the lakefront at 331. As tech leaders continue to urge lawmakers to address AI safety, one senior senator here in Illinois is joining the call on President Trump to take action. WBBM's Mallory Vorbroker reports.
13: As Washington continues to debate how to address the risk of rapidly advancing artificial intelligence, House Republicans have left Capitol Hill until the midterm elections, rather than work on legislation aimed at ensuring the safety of AI. When asked whether tech leaders who are advocating for a slowdown in AI developments will be called to testify before the Senate, U.S. Senator Dick Durbin says,
14: "There's talk about bringing in those leaders, but this is a major force. We need a presidential leadership, too. We've asked on the Democratic side in the Senate for a bipartisan briefing on artificial intelligence and to do it soon. The House of Representatives picked up and left Washington. They're gone."
13: Meanwhile, on social media, President Donald Trump is dismissing concerns about AI as a hoax. Mallory Vorbroker, News Radio 105.9 WBBM.
2: Despite saying that, President Trump announced plans today on his social media platform, Truth Social, to form an AI force modeled after his Space Force. Cook County Crime Stoppers warns it may have to scale back its work until it secures stable funding by the end of the year.
15: Crime Stoppers chairman Paul Rutherford says he's been paying some of the tip rewards with his own credit cards while also working a full-time job. The organization's assisted with more than 160 cases this year, up from about 95 in 2022, and it's received more than 5,000 hotline calls through August. Rutherford says operations will slow, though, beginning January 1st without additional funding to hire staff and cover rewards. Rachel Pearson, News Radio, 105.9 WBBM.
2: A man died after his car crashed into a light pole on Chicago's far south side. Police say just before 2:30 this morning, officers responded to the scene on 95th near Charles Street and found a black sedan with the driver unresponsive. He was taken to a hospital where he was later pronounced dead. No other information was released, and investigators continue to search the scene. It's 3:33. Denmark confirms it's reached an agreement with the U.S. over Greenland. President Trump said the deal ensures no U.S. adversary can have the base there without approval from Washington. Michael Bjergard, a 56-year-old telecommunications worker living in Denmark, calls it a great relief.
16: "We were kind of worried that you know, he would take all of Greenland by force. So the fact that we can settle this in a diplomatic way, and also that the U.S. help us defend Greenland, I think it's good."
2: Under the agreement, Greenland will remain under Danish control. The U.S. and Denmark already have a longstanding security agreement that has allowed the U.S. to deploy forces in Greenland, so it's not immediately clear how this deal is any different from that. Photos obtained by ABC News from active duty members of the military now show some of the damage inflicted on American military assets in the Middle East by Iranian attacks. ABC News chief White House correspondent Mary Bruce spoke with the ABC News podcast Start Here and describes what some of them show.
17: You see an Air Force jet blown in half, destroyed by Iranian fire on March 27th at Prince Sultan Air Base in Saudi Arabia. Buildings at that same air base just completely torn apart. There's another image that shows the extensive damage from an Iranian attack at a U.S. Army base in Kuwait.
2: A senior U.S. service member says the damage could take years to repair. Here in this country, there are new concerns about the deadly measles outbreak in Pennsylvania. Health officials warning of a possible exposure to the disease at a children's hospital in Philly. James Garrow is with the Philadelphia Health Department.
18: Our greatest worry is the children who are on that unit. All of them are obviously too young to be vaccinated against measles. And given that they're already medically fragile, this creates a very concerning situation for us.
2: Pennsylvania's health department has started requesting emergency assistance from the Centers for Disease Control and Prevention to control that measles outbreak. But the request for the assistance, known as EpiAid, comes on the condition that the CDC publicly recognize the four people in the Commonwealth who have died from measles-related complications, which the agency has so far refused to do. Gas prices remain high. We're going to talk about some low-ish ones in the area. Coming up next, it's 3:35.
19: You must remember this presents The Bisexuals. Libby Holman was a sexually fluid blues singer who became famous in the 1920s and then infamous when she was indicted for her husband's murder. Later, Libby began an affair with movie star Montgomery Clift, who had to keep his own bisexuality secret in Hollywood in the 1950s. Also featuring Elizabeth Taylor, Josephine Baker, drugs, orgies, and, of course, movies. 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
2: 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That number is 312-409-4277. 3:38, traffic and weather together on the 8th. What's up, Lisa Costi?
11: Well, things are getting a little bit better on the tri-state north bay. You're still heavy past the Lake Forest Oasis, but we had a vehicle fire that was blocking the two right lanes, but they've gotten that fire out, and they're going to be clearing that out of the way. But those lanes are all open for you, so good news. Southbound on the tri-state, no problems for you. The rest of your tollways, the Jane Addams, the Reagan, the Veterans, all moving well. Route 53 northbound, you're slow passing Algonquin Road in spots to Kirchhoff. No delays on I-80 for now. 80-94 eastbound, still a little slow from Grant Street to Broadway. Eastbound, westbound, no problems for you. On the Skyway, we are heavy approaching the Skyway Toll Plaza. Also delays on the toll road as you approach the West Point Toll Plaza and also the Willow Creek Road Portage Toll Plaza there in both directions. The Edens outbound, heavy approaching Wilson. We've got reports of a crash there. The Kennedy inbound, 53 minutes from O'Hare, 31 from the junction. Outbound's a 33-minute ride for you to O'Hare. No problems on the I-190 O'Hare extension. At the Eisenhower, it's an hour in for you from the Jane Addams, 43 from Mannheim. Outbound, you're slow from Sacramento to Costner. We had a stall that was blocking a lane. That's already been cleared out of the way, and then that delay continues for you to Des Plaines. It's 49 minutes out to the Jane Addams to Stevenson now, 37 minutes in from I-355, 34 heading back out. No problems on I-55 in Will County. The Dan Ryan now, 18-minute trip in for you. No delays on your outbound side. No problems on I-57. The Bishopport inbound, slow passing 130th. We've got somebody changing a tire, so crews are blocking the left lane to keep him safe. and then outbound heavy from 130th to Sibley, 25 minutes from the Ryan to 8094. Next traffic at 3:48 on News Radio 105.9 WBBM.
0: WBBM AccuWeather. A flood watch remains in effect through 7 a.m. tomorrow with pockets of mainly light rain through the rest of the afternoon, high 75. That rain becoming heavy once again later tonight, especially after midnight. Watch out for the renewed threat for flash flooding with those downpours, low 66. And a wet start to your day tomorrow. Periods of rain, still some local flooding issues. Then rain tapers off into the afternoon with a high near 70. Mostly cloudy, breezy, and cool Monday with a shower or two around, high 66. Currently at 69 degrees, no hair. Lake in the Hills, 68. Midway, 70. At the lakefront, 68 degrees. I'm AccuWeather meteorologist Kai Erickson.
1: It's 3:40. Members of the union representing City Colleges of Chicago teachers and staff have begun to take a strike authorization vote.
3: The 1,500 members of the Cook County College Teachers Union will be voting through Wednesday whether to allow their union leaders to call a strike against the City Colleges of Chicago. Besides salary and health insurance premiums, AI has entered the chat and is part of negotiations. Union President Tony Johnston.
4: We're not concerned so much as far as taking over the faculty's jobs, but we have many professionals who are tutors, college advisors, frontline student service people that certainly AI could be a job threat to them.
3: Mediated negotiations are scheduled over the next couple of weeks. 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
1: And News Radio has reached out to the City Colleges of Chicago for comment. Southwest suburban Romeoville is a step closer to getting Lake Michigan drinking water.
5: The village announced it's constructing a pumping and storage station, which will have two tanks capable of storing 1.6 million gallons of water each. The project is expected to take about 2 years to complete. The station will be the primary pumping facility for the community once Lake Michigan water starts to flow into the village. That's expected to begin in 2030. Mike Martinez, News Radio, 105.9 WBBM.
1: A major recall involving cars with steering issues is now in effect.
25: Hang on to your steering wheel. Loss of control is possible because of a problem with the steering rack housing in some Volkswagens and Audis. VW recalling more than 200,000 Tiguans, model year 2018, also 2018 and 2019 Atlases, and Audi Q3s, model years 2019 through 2021. VW says the risk of a crash is greatest during parking or low-speed maneuvers. Wayne Cabot, ABC News.
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26: 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Kickoff is at 6:30. 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
2: We're learning more about Lady Gaga's new baby with fiancé Michael Polanski. USA Today reports Rose Bean Polanski was born on June 9th at Cedars-Sinai Medical Center in L.A. The superstar was able to keep news of her kid private until September 11th when photos surfaced showing her walking with Polanski while holding their newborn daughter. And a new study finds that higher nut intake is associated with better scores on tests of thinking and memory. Researchers say the link's even stronger in those with lower quality diets who are less physically active than their peers. 3:46. Time now to check in on sports. The Chicago White Sox facing off against the Detroit Tigers again, currently leading them 3-1 in the top of the ninth. Sox currently sit one game behind Cleveland in the AL Central with a one game lead over the Rangers for the final wild card spot. The Cubs, meantime, fell to the Reds 6-4 yesterday. They're now in a three-way tie in the NL wild card with the Phillies and the Padres. Cubs and Reds face off again tonight with a 5:40 first pitch. In college football action today, Michigan State visits number 3 Notre Dame at 6:30 tonight. You can hear all the action in that game on 780 AM while the news continues on 105.9 FM. Number 16 SMU is facing off against number 23 Louisville. Lane Kiffin returns to Oxford, Mississippi for the first time as the head coach of LSU as the number 7th ranked Tigers take on number 8 Ole Miss at 6:30. The Chicago Bears welcome the Vikings to Soldier Field for their first divisional matchup of the season. Bears head coach Ben Johnson says it's going to take everyone.
10: We need all of our guys to rise up to the occasion here this week. I talk about this week is a battle of one-on-ones across the board. I mean, our guys on offense going against them on defense, the way they structure themselves, you got to win your one-on-one battle with the proper technique and fundamentals. Same thing on our defense going against them. We got to defeat our blocks. We got to play a low pad level. Huge, huge challenge when you go against a team like this.
2: Bears and Vikings kick off at a rainy Soldier Field at noon tomorrow. That's a look at sports at 16:46 past each hour. It's now 3:48. Time to check in on traffic and weather together on the 8s. What's up, Lisa Costi?
11: Well, we're still dealing with the after effects on the tri-state of a vehicle fire. So North Bend, you're still slow from Town Line Road to past the Lake Forest Oasis, but all those lanes have been open for you. The rest of your tollways, the J&Ms, the Reagan, the Veterans, traveling well. On the Edens, 21 minutes in for you. Outbound, they are heavy approaching Wilson with an earlier crash there. 18 minutes out to Lake Cook. The Kennedy now heavy from Cumberland all the way to Randolph. 54 in from O'Hare. 32 from the Junction. Outbound, just a 33-minute ride to O'Hare. You're heavy from the Jane Byrne to pass North Avenue. And then Irving Park to Cumberland is heavy. I-190 O'Hare extension moving well. The Eisenhower inbound. Slow spots from Anaheim all the way to Racine. It's 59 minutes in from the Jane Addams. Outbound delays from Sacramento to Des Plaines. It's 43 to get you to the Jane Addams. The Stevenson now 37 minutes in from I-355 to DeSable Lakeshore Drive. Outbound's a 34-minute trip to the Veterans Tollway. No problems on I-55 in Will County at the Dan Ryan. Slow from 35th to the Jane Byrne interchange. 22 minutes for you. Outbound delays from the Byrne interchange to 18th. It's 15 minutes to the split. No problems on I-57. The Bishop Ford dealing with a stall in the left lane near 130th on your inbound side. So it's a 15-minute ride. Outbound slow from 130th to past Sibley with that long-term road work. 23 minutes to 80-94. DeSable Lakeshore Drive. Northbound, you are heavy from Soldier Field to Jackson. And we're getting reports of a crash at Belmont. Southbound, you're heavy from North Ave in spots all the way down to Roosevelt. Your next traffic at 3:58 on News Radio 105.9 WBBM.
2: Taking a look at the WBBM AccuWeather forecast, we have the flood watch in effect until tomorrow morning, with more rain, even thunderstorms expected through the rest of today. Tonight's low drops down to 66. Tomorrow is going to be cloudy and breezy, plus a little chillier with some rain and even a thunderstorm again in the forecast. Watch out for more flooding. Tomorrow's high only inching up to near 70 degrees. Right now it is 70 along Chicago's lakefront, 74 in Kankakee. Still a light rain at O'Hare, where it's 69 degrees at 3:50.
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2: A lawsuit claims four AI developers agreed to a coordinated shutdown effort.
13: The lawsuit claims leading AI companies made an illegal deal to slow the pace of development. The lawsuit names Anthropic, OpenAI, SpaceX AI, and Google. It alleges they agreed to coordinate slowdown efforts and that doing so reduces the value consumers get for paid AI subscriptions. The four named plaintiffs all pay for AI subscriptions. The lawsuit says on September 12th, Anthropic CEO Dario Amodei published an essay urging industry-wide cooperation on decelerating advancements in favor of enhanced safety measures. It says the leaders of the four companies publicly responded in agreement. Representatives for those companies have not commented. I'm Mike Kempen.
2: It's 3:51.
14: Do you change which wines you typically drink as the weather starts to cool? I'm Ron Brightstein on Food and Wine. As we start to see the weather cool a bit, now's the time I like to start drinking different wines. While I tend to enjoy lighter wines in the summer, as it cools, I like to move into wines that are a little bit heavier, fuller, and richer. For white wine, I like to move into nicely oaked Chardonnays from California's Napa or Sonoma Valley. I like the richness, the creamy style, and the hints of oak, which go great with lots of different kinds of foods, especially poultry and fish. For red wines, I enjoy wine from the right bank in Bordeaux, France, where many of them possess a good portion of Merlot, which can be full and rich, yet not as tannic and easier to drink than some from the left bank. When it comes to bubbles, I'm all in on vintage champagne from France. Those are usually made from the best grapes, have more years of bottle aging, and have a toasty character that's ideal for this time of year. And for dessert, a nice 10-year-old tawny port is beautiful. I'm Ron Brightstein for News Radio 105.9 WBBM.
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0: has a test for what women must pretend to do when they try on a dirndl and aren't sure it's the right size.
1: Drink beer.
0: That's because beer drinking is a crucial part of what customers are buying the traditional German outfits for.
3: When they come in, they say already, we are going, I said, no, I know, Oktoberfest Germany.
0: We're standing in International Fashions by Ingrid, surrounded in the small shop by women's dresses and men's shorts, some still wrapped in the plastic they were shipped in from Germany.
3: That's not the right blouse. I show you the blouse.
0: Her lederhosen is made of goatskin, much softer than what one customer bought online.
3: She put it on the counter, and the lederhosen was standing alone, stiff. This is soft.
0: Ingrid came to the U.S. in 1965 and used to work in the shop right next door.
3: I worked as a sales girl. And the old

0: Said, Ingrid, you're pretty good. I said, I learned my trade in Germany already. You know, in Germany you have to go to school to learn everything.
1: When it was time to retire, that woman sold it to Ingrid in 1978. She doesn't have a succession plan herself, other than to keep using her keen eye to size up customers for another 2 years.
0: I'm happy when customers are happy, you know, because it comes back to me. They say, go to Ingrid's. She knows exactly what you need.
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10: 3:58, traffic and weather together on the 8th. Here's Lisa Costi.
11: On the Kennedy, we're looking at 54 minutes now in from O'Hare, 32 from the junction, and just 33 going back out. You're heavy from Jane Byrne Interchange to Pass North Avenue outbound, and then Irving Park to Cumberland is tight. I-190 O'Hare Extension doing well. The Eisenhower, 59 minutes in now. You're heavy in spots from Mannheim all the way to Racine. Outbound, you're so from Sacramento to Des Plaines, 27 to Mannheim, 45 to the Jane Addams. The Stevenson now 37 minutes in from I-355 to DeSava Lakeshore Drive. Outbound, it's a 35-minute trip to the Veterans Tollway. The Dan Ryan now looking at 20 minutes in for you or so from 35th to the Jane Byrne Interchange. Outbound, so from the Byrne Interchange to 18th and 87 to 95th, 15 minutes out to the split. Your next traffic is a 408 on News Radio 105.9 WBBM.
10: We have that flood watch in effect until 7 tomorrow morning, with more rain, even some thunderstorms starting to move through as we head into tonight. Watch out for some significant flooding in areas. Right now, it's 70 degrees along the lakefront at 3:59.
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10: Coming up in the next half hour on News Radio WBBM, an off-duty Cook County Sheriff's Officer was among three people injured in a shooting outside of a downtown nightclub. Cook County Crime Stoppers warns it may have to scale back unless it secures more funding. Plus, health experts are monitoring the growing measles outbreak in Pennsylvania. More just ahead from ABC News. WBBM Sports, it is final. The Chicago White Sox defeat the Detroit Tigers 3-1 this afternoon. And AccuWeather says that flood watch is in effect until tomorrow morning, with rain, maybe even some heavy thunderstorms moving through as we head into tonight. Our low drops down to 66. Right now, we've got 70 degrees along Chicago's lakefront at 4 o'clock. Here now to cover the world is ABC News.
12: From ABC News, I'm Chuck Sievertson.
2: Health officials warn of a possible exposure to measles at children's hospitals in Philadelphia and Pittsburgh. In Philadelphia, officials say possibly exposed infants are being offered preventative antibody treatment. ABC News medical contributor and pediatrician, Dr. Alok Patel.
12: Measles can result in hospitalizations and lifelong debilitation. So this really does take a all-hands-on-deck approach to combat the misinformation, make sure people are getting these shots in time for their kids, especially now that school is in session.
2: The global community must stop using war as a primary instrument of international relations, in his words, says Iran's foreign minister, Abbas Araghchi.
13: Decades of foreign intervention, military pressure, and endless wars in the Middle East have proven an undeniable truth. Military intervention does not create security, and the exertion of pressure and coercion does not lead to peace.
2: Iranian official on the Telegram social media channel to the global town hall being held in Jakarta, Indonesia. Saudi Arabia today confirmed that Yemen's Houthi rebels, who are backed by Iran, tried to attack its capital with a ballistic missile, the first targeting of Riyadh since the escalation in fighting. Saudis say the missile was shot down. Israel's president today pardoned the combat medic who in 2017 shot dead at close range a badly wounded Palestinian attacker who had stabbed a soldier in the occupied West Bank. With drivers already seeing higher gasoline prices, Holly Alfano, head of the Independent Lubricant Manufacturers Association, says most suppliers of motor oil still have inventory, but price hikes could be ahead.
14: The largest facility that produces Group 3 was hit by an Iranian missile early on in the war. It's going to be offline for at least another year.
2: Heavy rain flood watches stretch from Cedar Rapids, Iowa, to just south of Milwaukee. 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
2: Several hundred protesters gathered outside the President John F. Kennedy Center Friday to voice their opposition to President Trump's takeover. ABC's Whit Johnson.
31: Protesters formed a human chain around the barricades that surrounded the Kennedy Center. Some were artists who have performed at the venue in the past. This week, President Trump threatened to tear down the building if his name was not put on it. Last year, Trump installed himself as chairman of the Kennedy Center after firing the board and installing his own hand-picked trustees.
2: New laws about claiming property looted by the Nazis.
32: The Nazis stole over 600,000 works of art from Jewish families, collectors, and museums across Europe. One lawsuit filed in federal court in Los Angeles by the daughters of a Holocaust survivor demanding the return of their late mother's work that she was forced to paint while at Auschwitz. That's where it's currently displayed. The other suit filed in L.A. Superior Court wants a nearly 600-year-old painting of Adam and Eve returned from Pasadena's Norton Simon Museum. Both museums say they legally hold title to the works. Brian Clark, ABC News.
2: Law enforcement in Mississippi pledged the largest security presence ever for a football game in the state tonight. Amid these tensions is ABC's Danny New.
33: LSU is heading to Ole Miss for a top 10 showdown. LSU head coach Lane Kiffin, who used to coach Ole Miss just last year and then left right before the playoffs started. So mid-season, basically, to go coach LSU.
2: Game 7:30 p.m. Eastern tonight on ABC. Chuck Sievertson, ABC News.
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10: It's 4:05 on Saturday, September 19th, 2026. Hi there, I'm Haley Hansen. Thanks so much for joining us this weekend. We've got 70 degrees along Chicago's lakefront with a light rain falling across the area. We do have that flood watch in effect until 7 tomorrow morning with some thunderstorms possibly moving through the area, causing significant flooding for some places. Tonight's low drops down to 66. Tomorrow is going to be cloudy, breezy, plus a little chillier than today. We're only inching up to a high near 70 with even more rain in the forecast. We're going to get the full details in the AccuWeather 5-day forecast coming up at 4:15. But first, our top local story here on News Radio WBBM. A shooting outside of a downtown nightclub early this morning has left one person in critical condition and two others wounded. WBBM's Mallory Vorbroker reports.
0: Chicago police say three men were involved in a fight just before 4 in the morning near Clark and Erie Streets in River North when someone pulled out a gun and fired shots. CPD says a 24-year-old man was shot in the cheek and leg and was taken to the hospital in critical condition. A 25-year-old and 22-year-old were also hit by gunfire. Police say the shooter fled the scene. Area 3 detectives are investigating what led to the shooting. Mallory Vorbroker, News Radio 105.9 WBBM.
10: Plus, we are now learning that an off-duty Cook County Sheriff's correctional officer was among those three men injured. A jury in McHenry County took less than an hour this week to decide a guilty verdict for a man accused of killing his own son.
1: According to prosecutors, James Bazanka of Lakemore shot his 31-year-old son as he backed out of the garage on his motorcycle. Bazanka was accused of grabbing a gun from the house where they live and fired five times at his son. He claimed during the trial he only intended to fire at the motorcycle, not at his son. The son then stumbled from the bike to Route 120, where eyewitnesses came to comfort him and waited for emergency responders, but he died from the five gunshot wounds. Evidence in the case included surveillance videos from the home itself. Bazanka's sentencing hearing is set for late November. Christina Gray, News Radio 105.9, WBBM.
10: Another judge has rejected electronic monitoring for the man charged in the killing of a Chicago OEMC employee.
18: Darian Plummer will remain jailed until trial on a first-degree murder charge. Prosecutors say his DNA was found on the gun used to shoot DeJay Flowers multiple times inside her Westridge apartment in February. They say Plummer left for Washington State, where he got a new ID and cell phone using another name. The judge cited that alleged flight in determining the 33-year-old could not safely be released. Rachel Pearson, News Radio, 105.9 WBBM.
10: Storms that have been moving through the Chicago area caused hundreds of flights to be canceled at O'Hare and Midway airports. With more rain expected throughout the weekend, we have a flash flood. A flood watch in effect for Cook, DuPage, Kane, Will, McHenry, Boone, DeKalb, Kendall, and Lake counties here in Illinois, along with several in Indiana. Stay with WBBM for continuing weather updates with our next coming up at 4:15. It's 4:08. Traffic and weather together on the 8s. Here's Lisa Costi.
11: On the Edens, your jam was this sort of the junction inbound, 20 minutes outbound, heavy as you approach Wilson. It's 18 minutes from Montrose to Lake Cook. The Kennedy now heavy from Cumberland all the way to Randolph. You'll get a quick look at the Wintrust mural near North Avenue on your way in. 55 minutes in from O'Hare, 31 from the junction outbounds, a 33-minute trip to O'Hare. No problems on your I-190 O'Hare extension. The Eisenhower heavy spots from Mannheim all the way into Racine, 59 in from the Jane Addams outbounds, about a 45-minute ride. Stevenson, 37 minutes in from I-355 to DeSamba Lakeshore Drive. Outbound, slow spots from King Drive to Cicero. It's 35 out to the Veterans Tollway. No problems on I-55 in Will County. The Dan Ryan now slow from 35th to just before the Chinatown feeder. We just got word of a stalled white Jeep. That's in the left lane, so you do yourself a favor on them and stay to the right if you can. 20 minutes in from the Bishop Ford merge to the Jane Byrne interchange. Outbound, slow from the Byrne interchange to 18th and 87th to 95th. It's 16 minutes out to the split. I-57 doing okay inbound. Outbound a little slow from the Ryan to Halstead, 17 minutes out to I-80. The Bishop Ford inbound doing just fine. Outbound your heavy spots from 130th to past Sibley. It's 20 minutes from the Ryan to 80-94 with that road work there. DeSamba Lakeshore Drive northbound. Your heavy spots from Soldier Field up to Balboa. And then we've got reports of a crash up at Belmont. Southbound your heavy spots from North Ave all the way back down to Roosevelt. Your next traffic at 4:18 on News Radio 105.9 WBBM.
3: The WBBM AccuWeather forecast wants to remind you of that flood watch in effect through tomorrow morning. With more rain, some of it heavy at times moving through the area, I can see some umbrellas opening up along Michigan Avenue right now. Tonight, our low drops down to 66 degrees. By tomorrow, it's still going to be cloudy, breezy, and not as warm. With our high near 70, we are expecting some more rain, possibly more thunderstorms moving through. So again, watch out for flooding. Right now, 70 degrees along Chicago's lakefront, 69 in Aurora, and a light rain across the area right now at 410.
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1: Developers and city leaders this week formally reopened the Boulevard Apartments in Humboldt Park in Westtown. Local alderperson Jesse Fuentes says the $40 million project will help people avoid the impact of rising property values in the area.
2: This project, the Boulevard Preservation Project, allows 70 families to stay in a community that they've called home for most of their life. To live across a beautiful green space like the one that's behind you. And that they don't have to outbid anyone else to get to stay.
1: The city of Chicago contributed about $15 million in grants and tax credits to the project. In Northwest Indiana, the Hammond School Board this week formally closed 4 vacant schools.
3: The former schools, Miller Elementary, George Rogers Clark Middle and High School, Donald Gavitt High School, and Lafayette Elementary, have been closed for years. They closed between 2019 and 2021. School District Attorney Jewel Harris Jr.
4: There is a specific statutory requirement that the board take this official action when they do have buildings in their inventory that are unused or underutilized.
3: The State Department of Education now steps in. The schools could be made available for use by charters. They could be leased, sold, or demolished. The city definitely wants one, Gavitt, demolished. Mike Krauser, News Radio, 105.9 WBBM.
1: 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We're going to check in with AccuWeather again coming up next. It's 4:13.
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1: 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Here's meteorologist Carl Erickson.
13: Yeah, we do have some showers moving back through the city right now. Those will be with us through the early evening hours, up to 75 in between the raindrops here today. But it's later on tonight, especially after midnight, expect more widespread and heavier rain to return. And that will also bring that renewed threat for flash flooding with those downpours later on tonight, low 66. And as a reminder, there's that flood watch in effect through 7 a.m. tomorrow.

0: as that rain will begin to taper off to a couple of showers by tomorrow afternoon with a high near 70. And we're back up to 66 for a high on Monday. A lot of cloud cover around. It will be breezy and cool with a shower or two in place. And on Tuesday, as we welcome in autumn, it'll feel that way with the weather and calendar matching there with breezy and cool conditions. Up to 64 on Tuesday. Still a chance for a couple of showers. Then drying out on Wednesday, but the cloud cover remains. High 66. Currently it's 70 degrees. No hair. West Woodlawn 69. Midway 71. Lakefront temperature 69. I'm AccuWeather meteorologist Kai Erickson.
1: Thanks, Carl. 416. Let's check in on sports. White Sox beat the Tigers 3-1 at Wright Field this afternoon. Sean Burke curled six shutout innings. Miguel Vargas smashed his 32nd homer of the season. The win closes the gap to a half a game behind Cleveland for the lead in the AL Central. Cleveland hosts the A's later tonight. The Cubs find themselves in a three-way tie for the NL wild card with the Phillies and the red-hot Padres after their 6-4 loss to the Reds last night. Cubs are sending Matthew Boyd to the mound against Nick Lodolo for the Reds. First pitch in that one set for 5:40. Moving now to college football action. Illinois leads Southern Illinois 48-10 in the fourth quarter. Number 18 Iowa leads Northern Iowa 21-0 in the second. Northwestern will welcome Colorado to town coming up at 6:30 tonight. Also at 6:30, Michigan State's on the road at number 3 Notre Dame. You can hear all that action on 780 AM while the news continues on 105.9 FM. The Chicago Bears, of course, put up 59 points in their win over the Carolina Panthers last week, but Bears head coach Ben Johnson says they still got plenty of work to do.
2: Each week seems like it's up and down. You win and you're sky high, you lose and you stink. And so we just try to stay as static inside of the building as we possibly can. We know we made a ton of mistakes in all three phases. We're looking to clean those up. We're looking to get better each and every week.
1: The Bears face the Vikings in their first NFC North matchup of the season at Soldier Field noon tomorrow. That's a look at sports at 16 and 46 past each hour. 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What's up, Lisa Costi?
3: Well, we should see some improvements, Haley, on the Dan Ryan. You're still slow from Pershing to before the Chinatown feeder. We had a stall in the left lane. Two cars got into it, a white Jeep and a black Mercedes, but that's been cleared out of the way, and then your delay continues up to the Jane Byrne interchange. So right now you're looking at 23 minutes on your inbound Ryan. Outbound, slow from the Byrne interchange to 18th, and then slow spots from 63rd to 79th. It's 15 minutes out to the split. On the Edens, it's a 20-minute trip inbound. Outbound's 20-minute as well due to a crash near Wilson that happened earlier. The Kennedy now 55 minutes in from O'Hare to the Jane Byrne interchange. Outbound's a 33-minute ride for you. The I-190 O'Hare extension doing well. The Eisenhower slow from Mannheim all the way to Racine and spots 55 minutes in from the Jane Addams, 37 from Mannheim. Outbound slow from Costner to Des Plaines. It's 44 minutes to the Jane Addams. The Stevenson now 37 in from I-355 to DeSable Lakeshore Drive. Delays from Harlem to the Ryan. Outbound, a slow in spots from King Drive to Cicero. 29 out to the Tri-State, 37 to I-355. I-55 in Will County, northbound. You're slow from Route 53 to I-355. We mentioned the Dan Ryan. I-57 inbound's okay. Outbound, you're a little slow from the Ryan to Halstead. It's 17 minutes to I-80. The Bishop Ford inbound doing well. Outbound, you are heavy from 130th to past Sibley with that long-term road work there. 20 minutes to 80-94. DeSable Lakeshore Drive, northbound heavy spots from Soldier Field up to Chicago Avenue, southbound from the Oak Street curve down to Roosevelt and spots. The Tri-State southbound, you're slow from Roosevelt to Ogden. The rest of your tollways traveling okay. 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
1: The WBBM AccuWeather forecast wants to remind you of that flood watch in effect until tomorrow morning. We're starting to see some rain really move through the Chicago area. Right now, 70 degrees along the lakefront at 420. Our top story this hour, leaders in Denmark say they're cautiously optimistic about President Trump's announcement of a deal involving Greenland. We're going to have much more on this story coming up at 4:31. The Republican candidate for governor is charging into the debate about the future of the Chicago Bears with a plan he says will keep them in Illinois. Former state senator Darren Bailey says his so-called I-formation plan would have the state borrow money to pay for improved roads and bridges around a privately funded stadium, and those bonds would be paid off with money from entertainment taxes around the stadium. Running mate Aaron Del Mar says once those bonds are paid off, the money from the tax would go into a fund for the whole state. state.
4: Every municipality in Illinois will receive a fair share based on population, not political connections, legislative districts, or which party controls Springfield. These funds can support property tax relief, local roads and bridges, police and fire services, parks, youth, athletics, tourism, economic development.
1: They're also calling on the governor to call lawmakers back to Springfield before the election to hammer out a Bears incentive package. But the governor has said it's up to the Bears to tell lawmakers what they want. Today's Paws Chicago Pet of the Week is Crimson. 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Like many young dogs, Crimson has a lot of energy and is very excitable and would do well in a home where training can continue. If you think Crimson is the right amount of dog for you, visit the Paws Adoption Center in Lincoln Park or get more information at pawschicago.org. A check of your Bloomberg Business Update with Gina Cervetti is coming up next. It's 4:22.
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13: Is fun in your budget? New research finds many Americans feeling guilty spending money on things that make them happy.
14: And the new research by Ally Bank actually shows that 72% of Americans feel guilty about spending money on joy.
13: Bloomberg's Sijia Song says that includes people who can afford it, and it's a dramatic shift from the post-pandemic YOLO days.
14: It's also happening at a time of when we have a lot of anxiety about cost of living rising, about unaffordable housing, and uncertainty about economics.
13: Ally Bank finds that among age groups, many older Americans see joyful purchases as entirely worth it.
14: Even the older Americans, they have anxiety about retiring with a regular paycheck. So they are maybe just slightly more comfortable, and the younger adults are definitely more conscious.
13: Despite some guilty feelings, just over two-thirds of adults say they're budgeting just about the right amount for spending on things that make them happy. With business at 23 and 53, from the Bloomberg Newsroom, Gina Cervetti, News Radio 105.9 WBBM.
1: Hundreds of artifacts that have been in the Spurlock Museum of World Cultures at the University of Illinois Urbana-Champaign are being returned to Peru.
15: The decision was made to return the 201 objects after several years of review and research into the artifacts and how they were acquired. A spokesperson for the museum says many museums have items that were collected without consideration of the rights, wishes, and cultural values of the communities that produce them. The museum voluntarily returned the artifacts and held a repatriation ceremony on September 10th to mark their return to Peru. Mai Martinez, News Radio 105.9 WBBM.
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3: Got some slowdowns for you on the Edens. It's 23 minutes in from Lake Hook to the junction. It's 18 heading back out. On the Kennedy now, heavy spots from Cumberland all the way into Randolph. It's an hour from O'Hare, 34 from the junction. Outbound, your delays from the Byrne Interchange to the Hubbard Street Tunnel, and then heavy Irving Park to Harlem, 33 minutes out to O'Hare. The I-190 O'Hare extension doing okay. The Eisenhower inbound, slow spots from Mannheim to Racine, 57 in from the Jane Addams, 39 from Mannheim. Outbound, you're heavy from Costner to Des Plaines. It's 44 minutes out to the Jane Addams. The Stevenson inbound, slow spots from Harlem to the Dan Ryan, 37 in from I-355. To DeSable Lakeshore Drive. Outbound slow on spots from King Drive to Cicero, and then we've got a stall at Central. It's on the shoulder now, 39 minutes out to I-355. I-55 in Will County, northbound your slow from Route 53 to I-355. The Dan Ryan inbound type from Pershing to the Jane Byrne Interchange, 23 minutes in for you. Outbound's a 15-minute ride, delays from the Byrne Interchange to 18th and then 63rd to 79th. I-57 inbound doing okay. Actually, outbound, you're clear too. The Bishop Ford inbound's fine. Outbound, you're heavy from 130th to pass Sibley with that long-term road work. It's 20 minutes out. DeSable Lakeshore Drive, heavy spots from Soldier Field up to Chicago Avenue and southbound from the Oak Street Curve down to Roosevelt. The Tri-State southbound, you're heavy from the Eisenhower to before Ogden. The rest of your tollways checking in okay. Keep an eye on I-80 westbound near the Des Plaines River Bridge. We're getting reports of some debris. It's a bicycle in the right lane. Don't hit that. Your next traffic at 438 on News Radio 105.9 WBBM.
30: It's 70 degrees along the lakefront at 429.
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1: It's 4:30. Good afternoon. I'm Haley Hansen. These are the top stories on News Radio WBBM. People in Denmark are reacting to the announcement of a deal concerning grain land that involves their country in the U.S. Reporters from three news organizations are now banned from the White House. Illinois U.S. Senator Dick Durbin spoke in Chicago yesterday about rising gas and diesel prices and the need for legislation regarding the safety of AI. Plus,
3: I'm Mallory Vorbrugger. The state has launched a new one-stop resource for women's health care in Illinois.
1: WBBM Sports, plenty of sports going on today, but one final score. The White Sox beat the Tigers 3-1. AccuWeather says we have that flood watch in effect until 7 tomorrow morning. Expect lots of thunderstorms and rain tonight. And some of that flooding may be significant in areas. Right now, 70 along Chicago's lakefront at 431. Reactions being heard in Denmark to an agreement reached by that country, Greenland, and the U.S. that will allow the U.S. to develop a significant military presence on Greenland while prohibiting U.S. adversaries from building their own base on the island. Benny Madsen, who works as an independent advisor in Copenhagen, had this reaction.
0: I hope it's a good agreement and that it's a sustainable agreement, you know, with Trump. You have an agreement today and tomorrow is maybe another agreement.
1: Greenland will remain under Danish control following months of threats by President Trump to seize it. Denmark and the U.S. already have a longstanding security agreement that's allowed the U.S. to deploy forces in Greenland, so it's not immediately clear how this deal was different from that. Three news organizations say their journalists have been denied access to the White House.
2: Reporters from MS Now and CNN both went live Saturday saying they had been barred from the White House following a ban imposed by President Trump. Speaking live on MS Now, reporter Akela Gardner says as she tried to enter the White House, she walked through two gates successfully before running into resistance.
4: I attempted to scan my badge, which we have to do and able to get into the White House grounds. It did not work. There was a red beeping light, and so the officer asked me to hand over my badge.
2: On Friday, Trump announced he would ban MS Now, CNN, and Politico because of their coverage, which he called fake news.
5: It's really just cumulative stories. Over the last 2 years, you get sick of it.
2: Politico says its White House reporter also was denied entry to the White House and had her badge confiscated. I'm Mike Hempen.
1: In Iran, the country's Nobel Peace Prize laureate says the people there are paying a heavy price for the conflict between Iran and the U.S.
6: Iran's most prominent human rights activist says Iranians are suffering 7 months into the war and paying the price for the conflict. In an interview with the AP from outside Iran, Narges Mohammadi said Iranians are grappling with multiple crises, but many quietly defy their leaders. If you go out into the streets, you see a wave of resistance among the people. A wave of awareness and their determination to stand up for their rights. Although the government's repression has also intensified, although the government does not want to give the people this space and wants to force them to retreat, and this is a heavy struggle, the reality is that the people are standing firm, and that gives us the reason for hope. Her memoir, titled A Woman Never Stops Fighting, was written behind bars with parts smuggled out by fellow inmates. Mohammadi is a Nobel Peace Prize laureate who was released from prison with a suspended sentence earlier this year. I'm Rika Ann Garcia.
1: U.S. Senator Dick Durbin was in Chicago yesterday to draw attention to the rapidly accelerating gas and diesel prices in America and to address the need for lawmakers from both sides of the aisle to tackle legislation to ensure the safety of artificial intelligence. Meantime, the senator took a moment to explain another tech issue he voted against, the Clarity Act, a major legislative effort to establish a federal regulatory framework for digital assets or cryptocurrency.
7: I have no confidence that this is a reliable place for people to invest their money or for America to count on in the future. Be careful. The people who really do this for a living, stay away from cryptocurrency. I would advise Illinois families to do the same.
1: It failed to pass a crucial procedural vote in the U.S. Senate on September 15th. Governor J.B. Pritzker has announced a new online resource for Illinois residents making decisions about reproductive health.
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1: In Manuka, the pilot on Ridge in Ottawa selling gas for $4.99 per gallon and slightly cheaper. In Burbank, the Citgo on Natchez and 79th selling gas for $4.89 per gallon. 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That number is 312-409-4277. It's 4:38. Let's check in again on traffic and weather together on the 8s. What's up, Lisa Costi?
3: We've got delays on the Edens. You are slow passing Willow inbound and then heavy sister to the junction. 23 in for you. Outbound heavy spots from the junction to pass Huey. 20 minutes out to Lake Cook. The Kennedy now inbound heavy from Cumberland all the way to Randolph. We're looking at an hour in from O'Hare. Bit 32 from the junction. Outbound, you are heavy from the Burn Interchange to Armitage and then heavy Irving Park to Harlem. 34 minutes out to O'Hare. I-190 O'Hare Extension traveling well. The Eisenhower, heavy spots from Mannheim all the way to Racine, 58 minutes in from the Jane Addams. Outbound delays from Costner to Des Plaines. It's 44 out to the Jane Addams. The Stevenson now, slow spots from Harlan to the Dan Ryan, 37 in from I-355 to DeSable Lakeshore Drive. Outbound, you are heavy from King Drive to Cicero. It's 39 minutes out to the Veterans Tollway. I-55 in Will County, northbound, you're slow from Route 53 to I-355. Southbound's doing all right. The Dan Ryan now is slow from Pershing to the Jane Byrne Interchange. It's 25 minutes for you in from the Bishop Ford Merge. Also, on your outbound side, delays from the Byrne Interchange to 18th and 59th to 79th is 16 minutes out to the Split. I-57 inbound, you're heavy past US 30 to before I-80. We've got reports of a crash there. Outbound, you're doing just fine. The Bishop Ford inbound's okay. Outbound, you're heavy from 130th to past Sibley. It's 20 minutes to 80-94. DeSable Lakeshore Drive, northbound heavy spots from Soldier Field to Chicago Avenue, southbound from the Oak Street Curve down to Roosevelt. Your next traffic at 4:48 on News Radio 105.9 WBBM.
8: WBBM AccuWeather. A flood watch remains in effect through 7 a.m. tomorrow. We'll have a couple of showers around through the rest of the afternoon into early this evening, high 75. That'll turn into a heavier rain later on tonight, especially after midnight. We'll bring that renewed threat for flash flooding with those downpours, low 66. And not as warm tomorrow, with periods of rain continuing and tapering off into the afternoon to a few showers, high near 70. Mostly cloudy, breezy, and cool on Monday with a shower or two around, high 66. Right now, it's 70 degrees. O'Hare, Vernon Hills 67, Midway 71, lakefront temperature 69. I'm AccuWeather meteorologist Kai Erickson.
1: It's 4:40. A growing caseload and shrinking finances could force Cook County Crime Stoppers to reduce operations.
15: The organization says demand has climbed from about 95 cases in 2022 to more than 160 so far this year. Cook County Crime Stoppers Chairman Paul Rutherford and three retired detectives canvass neighborhoods for tips, but Rutherford says he's used personal credit cards to pay some rewards. He's now seeking grants and other reliable funding, warning that the group can't maintain its current pace next year without money for staff and expenses. Rachel Pearson, News Radio, 105.9 WBBM.
1: There are new concerns about the deadly measles outbreak in Pennsylvania, as health officials warn of a possible exposure to the disease at a children's hospital in Philadelphia. Here's ABC's Morgan Norwood.
16: It all comes as Pennsylvania battles a growing measles outbreak, now reporting at least 767 cases and four deaths.
17: For us, it's just been every day waking up, like checking for a fever, constantly feeling her head, her body, for, you know, she warmed.
16: For Lauren Shoup, that fear was real when her two-month-old daughter was exposed to measles during a routine visit at the Children's Hospital of Pittsburgh, spending 21 days in quarantine.
1: Pennsylvania's health department has started requesting emergency assistance from the Centers for Disease Control and Prevention to help control that measles outbreak. But the request for assistance, known as EpiAid, comes on the condition that the CDC publicly recognize the four people in the Commonwealth who have died from measles-related complications, which the agency so far has refused to do. The latest news delivered right to your inbox. 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
1: pancreatic cancer is notoriously hard to detect early, but a new blood test shows promise in finding the disease earlier when it's most easily treated. That test is called Panxion, and researchers say it can accurately detect pancreatic cancer in its early stages and even identify pre-cancerous signs. More advanced trials are needed before that blood test can be widely available. And Princess Diana's brother, Charles Spencer, has written a new book in which he claims Prince Charles had a puzzling demeanor when the two men spoke on the phone after Diana's death. Spencer says Charles sounded, quote, giddily elated, like a lottery winner. Elsewhere in the book, Spencer claims Diana said she was divorcing Charles because he was in love with, not Camilla, but his valet. Interesting. 4:46, time now to check in on sports. Sean Burke and the White Sox beat the Tigers 3-1 at Wrigley Field this afternoon. That win closes the gap to a half game behind the Guardians for the lead in the AL Central. Cleveland is hosting the Athletics tonight. Chicago Cubs and Reds are going to face off again at 5:40 tonight. Cubs find themselves in a three-way tie in the NL wildcard standings after their loss yesterday. In college football action today, Michigan State visits number 3 Notre Dame at 6:30 tonight. You can hear that game on 780 AM. All the news continues on 105.9 FM. Number 16 SMU trails number 23 Louisville 21-17 early in the second half. LSU head coach Lane Kiffin returns to Oxford, Mississippi for the first time after his controversial exit from Ole Miss during last year's college football playoff run. The number 7th ranked Tigers and number 8 ranked Rebels kick off at 6:30. The Chicago Bears defense will certainly have their work cut out for them against a flashy Vikings offense tomorrow.
0: Starts with Aaron Jones, and then certainly they got deep throws there to 18 as well. And then the tight ends, I want to say they had two guys. They're the only team week one that had two tight ends with four or more targets too. So they spread the ball around. They do a phenomenal job just making you defend all 53 and a third yards throughout. And then they got the deep balls over the top of the thing too, that very, very challenging. And so it's hard to say you can take away just one aspect of it. We need all of our guys to rise up to the occasion here this week.
1: Bears and Vikings kick off at Soldier Field at noon tomorrow. That's a look at sports at 16 and 46 past each hour. Now at 4:48. Time to check in again on traffic and weather together on the 8th. How are the roads, Lisa Costi?
3: We've got some slowdowns on the Edens inbound passing Willow and then Cicero to the junction. 23 in for you. It's 20 going back out. This in just in from Metra. Union Pacific Northwest train is stopped near Fox River Grove. There's a vehicle there stuck on the tracks. We're unsure of how long that delay will be, but as soon as we have some more information from Metra, you can guarantee that we'll be passing it along to you. The Kennedy inbound heavy from Cumberland to Randolph. It's an hour in from O'Hare. Outbound just the 34 minute ride. You're heavy from the Jane Byrne Interchange to pass Armitage and then Irving Park to Harlem. The I-190 O'Hare extension doing okay. The Eisenhower inbound heavy from Mannheim all the way to Racine. 58 minutes in from the Jane Addams. Outbound, it's a 44 minute trip to the Jane Addams. The Stevenson inbound as slow spots from Harlan to Dan Ryan. 37 in from I-355 to DeSable Lakeshore Drive. Outbound, you're heavy from King Drive to State Street. We've got reports of a two vehicle crash. It is on the shoulder. And then you've got delays all the way to Cicero. 39 minutes out to I-355. I-55 in Will County, northbound slow from Route 53 to 355. The Dan Ryan slow Pershing from the Pershing to the Jane Byrne Interchange. 25 minutes in for you. Outbound delays from Garfield to 75th. It's 15 minutes out to the Bishop Ford split. I-57 inbound slow past US 30 to before I-80 with reports of a crash there. Outbound just fine. The Bishop Ford inbounds clear. Outbound, you're heavy from 130th to past Sibley. It's 22 minutes out to 80-94. Your next traffic is at 4:58 on News Radio 105.9 WBBM.
1: AccuWeather wants to remind you of that flood watch in effect until 7 tomorrow morning. With all this rain moving through the area tonight, our lows drop down to the mid-60s. Right now, we've got 70 degrees along Chicago's lakefront at 4:50.
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1: A search is underway in a northwest suburb for a new leader of its police department.
2: Nick Pecora has been with the Arlington Heights Police Department for 44 years, rising to become only the sixth chief in the department's history. He's been in the top job since 2019. Pecora's announcing he will retire in November. Pecora was with the department during the fire and rebuilding of the Arlington Park race course and the construction project on a new police station. The village says there will be a thorough and competitive search for a successor. Cisco Cotto, News Radio 105.9 WBBM.
1: A one-of-a-kind organization is changing the lives of women in need. In today's Difference Maker, WBBM's Lisa Fielding introduces us to a Chicago woman who's spreading hope and love one purse at a time.
3: Maria Castro recalls a conversation with a friend during the pandemic.
4: You know, a friend of mine needed help.
3: Domestic violence was on the rise, and women's shelters were low on supplies.
4: If you're a woman and you have to leave in the middle of the night, you have nothing, right? So you need feminine hygiene products. You need soap. You need

0: shampoo, you need conditioner.
1: 2021, she bought 6 purses and stuffed them with personal care items. A simple act of kindness quickly turned into a movement and a mission.
0: It's a campaign. It's like a little love purse campaign. I go, oh, wait, that's it. I'm like, it's going to be called Love Purse.
1: Castro says for many of these women, basic items like shampoo or sanitary products are difficult to access. Love Purse meets the need and delivers a message of dignity and hope.
0: You matter. You know, you're beautiful.
1: 20,000 purses later, Castro has expanded the mission to include women who are battling cancer, homelessness, and just out of incarceration.
0: But it's just any woman who needs a little bit of love.
1: Love Purse is now in 13 countries and 15 cities. Corporations and companies of all sizes hold purse-stuffing parties, all destined for domestic violence shelters and other women in need.
0: These are going to be going to Metropolitan Family Services.
1: Castro says she could have never imagined her single donation 5 years ago would become her life's mission. A mission, she says, goes beyond charity.
0: I didn't really expect it to be as amazingly great as it is today.
1: Maria Castro and Love Purse, a small gesture with a big impact.
0: We put love on the shoulders of women in need, one love purse at a time.
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5: With Tech Trends, I'm Dave Packard, ABC News.
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7: 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The free event will be held Friday, October 9th, at the Fine Arts Building downtown. 100% of the proceeds from the sale will benefit the Chicago Opera Theater's education program, Opera for All, which brings opera education to 30 classrooms throughout the greater Chicago area. 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
2: Another check of traffic and weather together is coming up with Lisa coming up next. 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
8: It's 4:58. Traffic and weather together on the 8s. What's up, Lisa Costi?
9: We've been dealing with a crash on the Stevenson Haley outbound. You're heavy from King Drive to State Street. Crews are on scene there, blocking at least the left lane now. And then the delays continue to Cicero. It's 34 minutes out to the Tri-State, 42 to I-355 from DeSava Lakeshore Drive. The Stevenson inbound, slow spots from Harlem to the Dan Ryan. It's 37 minutes in from I-355 to DeSava Lakeshore Drive. On the Edens, we've got reports of a crash inbound as you're passing Wilson. 23 minutes in for you. Outbound's a 19-minute trip. The Kennedy looking at 58 minutes in from O'Hare. It's 32 on your outbound side. The Eisenhower now 58 minutes in from the Jane Addams. 40 from Mannheim. It's 46 to get you back out to the Jane Addams. I-55 in Will County. Northbound yourself from Route 53 to I-355. The Dan Ryan inbound. Tight from Pershing to the Jane Byrne Interchange. It's 22 minutes in. Outbound delays from 59th to 79th. That's 15 out to the Bishop Ford split. Your next traffic is a 508 on News Radio 105.9 WBBM.
8: We're clocking in at 70 degrees along the lakefront right now at 4:59.
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10: I'm Mallory Vorbroker. A man was hit and killed by a car on Chicago's north side.
8: A man was critically injured when he fell onto a CTA Blue Line track. An infant that may have been exposed to measles in Philadelphia. They're now being offered preventative antibody treatments. We're just ahead from ABC News. WBBM Sports. The White Sox defeat the Detroit Tigers 3-1, while the Chicago Cubs will face off against the Cincinnati Reds again in about 40 minutes. AccuWeather says we have that flood watch in effect until tomorrow morning, with heavy rain moving through the area tonight. We're expecting some significant flooding in parts of the area. Our low drops down to 66. Right now, 70 along the lakefront at 5 o'clock. Here now is ABC News.
11: From ABC News, I'm Dave Packer. Americans are feeling the economic impact of the war with Iran, which has now passed the 200-day mark. There are already shipping disruptions in the Strait of Hormuz, and there's now an escalating fight in another key oil transit choke point. Satellite imagery obtained by ABC News confirms that Iran-backed Houthi rebels have seized control of the Bab el-Mandab Strait at the southern end of the Red Sea. ABC's Victoria Bollet.
12: Obviously, all of this is really important based on looking at it in the global picture with the Strait of Hormuz. We're not talking about the Bab el-Mandab Strait if we're not also talking about the Strait of Hormuz. And this is most important for a country like Saudi Arabia, one of the world's top oil producers. To get oil out, they have to, especially to Asia, they have to go through either Bab el-Mandeb or the Strait of Hormuz. If both of those are closed, that makes a really expensive problem.
11: Gas prices expensive now, nearing $4.50 a gallon, diesel hitting a record average of $6.47 a gallon, according to Gas Buddy. Reaction in Denmark to an agreement that Denmark, Greenland, and the U.S. have reached concerning Greenland. That deal allows the U.S. to develop a significant military presence on Greenland while prohibiting U.S. adversaries from building their own bases on the island. Annette Jacobson is a Dane in Copenhagen.
13: I was just laughing because nothing has changed. And the agreement with the, between Denmark, Greenland and U.S. is still the same. Denmark has just been assured that the red line will not be stepped over.
11: In Philadelphia, pro-Palestinian protesters gathering outside Lincoln Financial Field, where Ed Sheeran will perform tonight. The first show since Macklemore was dropped from the tour over his pro-Palestinian remarks on stage. And President Trump says he's forming a new AI task force amid growing concerns about the technology. 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
11: Clash on the gridiron tonight. LSU versus Ole Miss. Tensions are running high, and there'll be record security. ABC's Danny New has more.
22: LSU is heading to Ole Miss for a top 10 showdown tonight, but the rankings are only part of why this game is so much baked in drama. It's really more about LSU head coach Lane Kiffin, who used to coach Ole Miss just last year and then left right before the playoffs started. So mid-season, basically, to go coach LSU. So Ole Miss fans might have some feedback on that.
11: You count
22: plus,
11: on that.
22: During all the chaos from when Kiffin tried to add former NFL players a few weeks ago, and LSU and Ole Miss being longtime conference rivals in the SEC. And what do you get? A fantastic Saturday evening at 7:30 p.m. on ABC.
11: All right, severe weather across the country this weekend. Intense storms, risk of flash flooding. Rockies to the Midwest. Chicago could get 2 inches of rainfall an hour. ABC meteorologist Leslie Lopez.
23: Not only do we have flash flood threats over into the Midwest, but also we are looking at flash flood threats moving into Montana. There's a 3 out of 4 flood risk, 2 to 4 inches of rain. Again, this is vulnerable burn scar area, so we're really concerned. Significant flooding certainly possible.
11: Security ramping up in New York City ahead of what's expected to be a busy week at the United Nations.
24: From explosive sniffing dogs to blast suits to robots. The NYPD's bomb squad is in place for the UN General Assembly, an event bringing a huge number of foreign leaders and dignitaries to the east side of Manhattan.
11: That's ABC's Lindsay Turkman. And I'm Dave Packer, ABC News.
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0: 5:05, September 19th. Thanks for coming along with us this Saturday. I'm Sarah Pereira. Hope you didn't put the umbrella too far away. The rain is back. We'll have your AccuWeather 5-day forecast coming up, but first, let's get you caught up with our top story on News Radio WBBM. A man is dead after attempting to cross traffic on Lakeshore Drive early this morning, WBBM's Mallory Vorbroker reports.
10: Chicago police say shortly after 1 in the morning, a 23-year-old man was walking on the sidewalk near East Burton Place and North Lakeshore Drive when he crossed the southbound lanes of traffic. He then attempted to climb over the median into the northbound lanes when he was hit by a blue sedan. The 23-year-old was treated by emergency responders and rushed to a nearby hospital where he was later pronounced dead. The driver remained on the scene. Mallory Vorbroker, News Radio 105.9 WBBM.
0: Turning to McHenry County now, a man has been found guilty of murdering his son at their home in Lakemore.
1: Prosecutors say James Bazanka grabbed a gun from his bedroom as his 31-year-old son was about to leave their house last March. While backing out of the garage on his motorcycle, they say Bazanka fired 5 shots at his son. After he was shot, he stumbled onto Route 120. Eyewitnesses came to help and waited for emergency responders, but the son died from his injuries. During the trial, Pazanka testified he didn't intend to shoot his son, he only meant to shoot at the motorcycle. Prosecutors used surveillance videos from the home itself, eyewitness testimony, forensic evidence, and the .38 special used to kill the victim. He's being held without bond. His sentencing hearing is set for late November. Christina Gray, News Radio 105.9, WBBM.
0: Back in Chicago, an investigation is underway after a man was hit and critically injured by a CTA train. Chicago police say it happened at the CTA Blue Line Clinton stop downtown just before 6 a.m. A 39-year-old man reportedly fell onto the tracks and was hit by an oncoming train. He was rushed to the hospital in critical condition. Police are currently classifying it as an accident, but have not released any additional information. And rainy weather means Riot Fest will shut down a few hours early tonight. More from WBBM's Terry Keschner.
2: Well, they say that the show must go on, and the show will go on, just not for as long for day two at Riot Fest. That's because city officials, in cooperation with Riot Fest organizers, say that because of the rough weather, the show ending early Saturday, day two, some of the bands going on early, and some of the bands not playing at all as scheduled. Again, because of the rough weather, a shortened day for day two of Riot Fest in Douglas Park on the south side. Reporting from Douglas Park, Terry Keschner, News Radio 105.9 WBBM.
0: 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How are the roads? Trent Erickson.
3: Things on 57 on the outbound side, not great. Heavy past Halstead with a crash reported in the area. 17 minutes off the Dan Ryan to get down to 80-94 now. Some debris reported on the inbound side of the Bishop Ford, kind of the same spot, around 103rd. That's in a lane. A couple extra minutes on your way in. It's slow on the way back out between 130th on down to past Sibley, now in 22 minutes off the Dan Ryan to get down to 80-94. Traveling on the Stevenson on the outbound side, watch for some delays left over from a crash that was at State Street. Had a couple left lanes down. Looks like they're clearing that now. A 25-minute trip to get to Cicero to the Tri-State, 34 and 42 to get to 355. Delays going to go out to Cicero from there. Slowdowns on the inbound side from Harlem up to the Dan Ryan, 29-minute trip in from the Tri-State now. And a reported crash on the inbound side of the Edens. That's right at Wilson, so right before the Kennedy Junction. A 23-minute ride in from Lake Cook. Now a little heavy approaching. Outbound delays go out to pass Tui and spots. It's 19 to get out to Lake Cook. Making your way on the Kennedy, 58 minutes in from O'Hare, 32 from the Edens Junction. Heavy from Cumberland to Randolph, almost all the way in through past the Wintrust Mirror near North Avenue. Delays go out through the Hubbard Street Tunnel, then Irving Park to Harlem. It's 16 to get to Montrose and 32 minutes out to the airport. On the express lanes, your inbound side from about Armitage, you're slow about the same as the locals are, so you won't save any time there. Ike's at 58 in from I-90 from Mannheim, 40 minutes. Slow out from Costner to Des Plaines in 28 minutes to get to Mannheim. About 46 minutes out to I-90. Your next report at 5:18 on News Radio 105.9 WBBM.
0: More showers and thunderstorms are possible tonight with a low around 66 at this moment, 68 degrees if you're by Rockford. We're seeing some light rain by DuPage Airport where it's 69, light rain in Waukegan where it's 67 degrees. If you're thinking about tomorrow, Sunday stays cloudy, windy, and cooler, a high of 69. It's 5:10.
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1: That her company's been rehabbing apartment buildings along Humboldt Boulevard.
2: Our community is faced with gentrification, and people are having a hard time affording the housing that is in our community.
1: And she says the Boulevard Apartments her company just reopened will help people who qualify for affordable housing stay in the neighborhoods they know. Local older person Jesse Fuentes says it's an important investment in the people of her neighborhood.
3: This community is a place they deserve to live in.
1: The 70 units in all three buildings have been updated with electric appliances, LED lighting, and security cameras, along with new finishes, roofs, and masonry work. The city contributed about $15 million in grants and tax credits toward the $40 million project. 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
4: Turning now to the far south side, where an early morning crash has left a man dead. It happened just before 2:30 this morning. Police were called to near 95th and Prospect, where they found a car that had crashed into a light pole. The driver was taken to a nearby hospital where he was pronounced dead. An investigation is continuing. Wondering when we will finally dry out? Your AccuWeather 5-day forecast is next.
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4: 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Is this rain here to stay, or do we get another break tonight? Carl Erickson.
17: Well, we pretty much have our break right now, unfortunately, with some of that lighter rain, as we do anticipate heavier rain and to make a comeback here later on tonight. Now, in the meantime, we're going to have some showers around through this evening, but as we head toward midnight, and especially beyond that, the second half of the night, expect rounds of heavier rains to return. That will renew that threat for flash flooding. And again, we do have that flood

0: Watch remaining in effect through 7 a.m. tomorrow, as it will be a wet start here day tomorrow. Rain still heavy at times, so watch out for flooding early in the day, but then rain gradually tapering off to showers by the afternoon, dipping down to 66 for a low tonight, only up to 70 tomorrow with that rain tapering off. Maybe a leftover shower tomorrow night, low near 60, and it stays locked into a rather cloudy and cool weather pattern Monday into Tuesday. We'll have less rainfall, but still could be a shower or two around each day. High 66 Monday, 64 on Tuesday, as we welcome in autumn, and then finally drying things out on Wednesday, but not much in the way of sunshine, still rather cloudy, with a high of 66. Currently at 69 degrees, no hair, Warrenville 68, Midway 71, lakefront temperature 70. I'm AccuWeather meteorologist Kai Erickson.
1: And now it's time for sports. The Cubs are in Cincinnati to face the Reds. Matthew Boyd faces off against Nick Lodolo. First pitch coming up here at 5:40, and the Cubs enter today in a three-way tie for the top wild card spot with the Padres and Phillies. And Miguel Vargas stayed hot in the Sox 3-1 win over the Tigers today.
2: Back this game a little bit further. Miguel Vargas gets a hold of one. Back it goes! Cue the fireworks! Miguel Vargas goes deep, and the White Sox take a 3-1 lead. This place is going bonkers.
1: That audio is courtesy of CHSN. Sean Burke tossed six shutout innings as the Southsiders now sit half a game behind the Guardians for the lead in the AL Central, and a 1.5 lead over the Rangers and Blue Jays for the final wild card spot. The two teams are playing each other tonight. Over in college football, Northwestern is hosting Colorado at 6:30. Michigan State is on the road at number 3, Notre Dame at 6:30. And you can hear that game on 780 AM while the news continues on 105.9 FM. And Lane Kiffin is back in Oxford, Mississippi for the first time since leaving Ole Miss for LSU. That game also kicks off at 6:30. 5:18, time for traffic and weather together on the 8th, sponsored by Chicago's North Shore Convention and Visitors Bureau. How are the roads now, Trent Erickson?
3: Oh, pretty good out there. We're making our way on the Edens. A little bit heavy as you approach the Kennedy Junction, and that's going to take you a couple extra minutes. Coming on in from Lake Cook, on your way back out, there's no delays. The Kennedy does have some delays that go from Harlem into the Hubbard Street Tunnel. Pretty long delay. It's 58 in from O'Hare and 32 from the Edens Junction. Back out slow to Armitage and then Irving Park to Harlem. A 16-minute trip to get the Montrose 32 out to O'Hare. And the express lanes headed out. They're slow. Pockets most of the way out to the Edens. And the E. Eisenhower inbound from Mannheim to Racine all the way in. It's heavy. It's 58 in from I-90 from 40 minutes from Mannheim. Back out takes you 28 to get to Mannheim, 46 minutes out to I-90. Slow from Sacramento out to Des Plaines. Stevenson tied in from Central to Kedzie at 29 in from the Tri-State, 34 on your way back out. It's 42 to get to 355. Your delays are really off the Damon area to Harlem now. It's kind of a typical delay situation. 55 looks good through Will County. That's cleared up. Dan Ryan in from 35th. Locals and 43rd in the Express is 22 in and 12 clear on your way back out to 95th Street or wherever you're headed. I-57's good in. Outbound side slows off the Dan Ryan to pass Halstead from an earlier crash that's gone. 17 off the Dan Ryan down to 80-94. Bishop Ford just outbound delays that go from 130th down to Sibley. Now, this is because of long-term work going on in the area. You got down to two lanes in that region. 19 minutes off the Dan Ryan down to 80-94. DeSoto Lakeshore Drive north from Roosevelt up to Chicago Avenue. Heavy spots and then just plain old heavy southbound from Michigan down to Roosevelt. 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Enjoy fall on Chicago's North Shore. The Northwestern Wildcats unveiled their new stadium, plus Evanston's Northlight Theater opens with the classic The Front Page, and the Westfield Old Orchards Foodie Week runs September 21st through the 27th. 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
1: And you'll want to keep the umbrella handy tonight. Storms remain possible as temperatures fall to right about 66 degrees. Right now we're getting reports of rain at Midway where it's 71. Light rain in Aurora where it's 69 degrees. If you're thinking about tomorrow, Sunday tops out near 69 with more clouds and wind. It's 5:20. Our top story this hour, Denmark's government is cautiously optimistic about President Trump's announcement of a deal on Greenland to bolster U.S. military presence there, but keep the islands under Danish control. We'll have much more on this story coming up at 5:31. Downstate University has returned hundreds of artifacts to their country of origin.
4: Furlock Museum of World Cultures at the University of Illinois Urbana-Champaign voluntarily returned 201 objects from its collection to Peru. The decision was made after several years of review and research into the objects and how they were acquired. A spokesperson for the museum says many museums have objects that were collected without consideration of the rights, wishes, and cultural values of the communities that produced them. The museum held a repatriation ceremony on September 10th to mark the return of the objects to Peru. Mai Martinez, News Radio 105.9 WBBM.
1: What's next for Apple after the Duo foldable phone? That's the topic of Bloomberg Business with Tom Busby coming up next.
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1: WBBM News Time 527. A teenage girl remains hospitalized after she was shot on the west side early this morning. The 14-year-old girl was found between Jackson and Laramie with gunshot wounds to her chest and face. She was rushed to a hospital where she's listed in critical condition. No suspects are in custody, and Area 4 detectives are trying to determine what led up to the shooting. 528, traffic and weather together on the 8th. How are the roads? Trent Erickson.
3: So they're looking pretty sharp now for the most part. We've got some Edenbound Edens delays approaching the Kennedy Junction. A couple extra minutes on your ride in. Kennedy's about 49 in from O'Hare, 29 from the Edens Junction, so that's improving too. And looking like you're slow from Harlem to the Hubbard Street Tunnel. Delays go out to Armitage and then Irving Park to Harlem. It's 17 to get to Montrose and 31 to O'Hare. And Benji called on the WBBM Mercedes-Benz of Hoffman Estates traffic tip line at 855-780-ROAD. The update on the outbound side, the express lanes are better. There's some slow spots that go from downtown to the Edens, but he said it's a much better trip for you. About 6 minutes better, by the way. The Eisenhower inbound slow from Mannheim to Racine. It's 53 minutes in from I-90, 35 from Mannheim. Outbound slow from Sacramento to Des Plaines. It's 25 to get to Mannheim and 43 out to I-90. Stevenson tight in from Central, that is, up to Kedzie. Outbound side from Damon to Harlem is 22 minutes coming in from the Tri-State. 25 if you're headed outbound in about 33. So you get to 355 now. Dan Ryan in from 35th, locals and 43rd in the Express. So the locals are your better option at 21 in from 95th. 14 minutes back out, and you're slow at the tail end from 79th on down to 95th Street. I-57 slow in from 111th up to Halstead and out off the Dan Ryan to past Halstead, about 18 either way, and that's because of an earlier crash outbound just past Halstead. They've cleared that up now, though. Bishop Ford on the outbound side slows from 130th down to past Sibley. That never goes away, it seems. That's because of long-term road work in that place. 21 minutes off the Dan Ryan down to 8094. Nothing additional. Inbound to Sebel Lakeshore Drive north from Roosevelt, spots up to Chicago Avenue and south from Michigan down to Roosevelt. Next report, 538 on News Radio 105.9 WBBM.
1: The rain isn't done with us yet. Showers and thunderstorms continue tonight with a low of 66, followed by a cooler Sunday with a high around 69 degrees. At the moment, Kankakee 74, O'Hare 70, Midway. We're looking at 71 degrees.
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1: Good Saturday afternoon. I'm Sarah Ferreira. Right now in college football, Notre Dame hosts Michigan State today, and you can hear that game now on 780 AM while the news continues nonstop on 105.9 FM. And here are the top stories on News Radio WBBM. Denmark reacts with cautious optimism on a new deal with the U.S. over Greenland. President Trump defends his attempt to ban several major news outlets from the White House. And three men were shot during a fight outside a River North nightclub. Plus,
21: I'm Mallory Vorbroker. Illinois leaders are reacting to President Trump dismissing AI concerns.
1: WBBM Sports, the White Sox beat the Tigers 3-1. Then the Cubs, they're in Cincinnati preparing to play their game shortly here in college football. Of course, Notre Dame hosting Michigan State now. It's 5:31. President Trump announced a Greenland deal today that officials and people in Denmark have been reacting to. Correspondent Rika Ann Garcia has the story.
0: Denmark's government was cautiously optimistic about Donald Trump's announcement of a deal on Greenland to bolster U.S. presence but keep the island under Danish control after months of U.S. threats to seize the NATO allies' semi-autonomous territory. In Denmark, many expressed their relief that a deal seemed close.
2: I think it's the most realistic solution for us right now, because we are a small nation, and of course we have to cooperate with bigger countries and also the European Union. So we need to stick together, and that's also the foreign policy for Denmark in relation to United States.
0: Denmark and Greenland repeatedly said the island is not for sale and condemned reports of the U.S. gathering intelligence there. The U.S. push for Greenland was also fiercely opposed by Russia and much of Europe. I'm Rika Ann Garcia.
1: Meantime, President Trump is defending his attempt to ban several news outlets from the White House, saying he'll take it as far as he legally can. ABC News national correspondent Stephen Portnoy reports from Washington.
22: For nearly five decades, courts have held that the First Amendment protects White House correspondents' freedom of speech and that their access to the complex can't be stripped based on the content of their reporting. Last year, a federal judge ruled against Trump's efforts to ban the Associated Press from the small contingent of pool reporters who cover him in the Oval Office or on Air Force One. A divided appeals court panel later put much of that ruling on hold.
1: And in condemning to the move, the White House Correspondents Association said constitutional protection does not depend on whether the president likes a news organization's coverage, agrees with its reporting, or approves of the questions its journalists ask. In another matter, with fresh concern about pain at the pump, President Trump is once again touting his efforts to lower costs for consumers. At the White House yesterday, the president announced the expansion of a prescription drug pricing agreement first introduced last year.
23: Many of these massive discounts are already available to all consumers on TrumpRx.gov. But today we're launching the program that will provide the most favored nation discounts to state Medicaid programs covering nearly 70 million Americans. What we're doing is we're providing those tremendous discounts in prices to the states directly.
1: Trump administration health officials say the expansion means that Medicaid patients will have the same access to lower priced drugs under the program first introduced last year for Medicare patients. And an off-duty Cook County Sheriff's Correctional Officer was among three people shot during a fight outside a River North nightclub early this morning. ABC video from the scene showed a heavy police presence near North Clark and West Erie Streets with shell casings littering the street. Chicago police say a 22-year-old and a 25-year-old are in good condition. However, a 24-year-old man suffered a gunshot wound to the cheek and is in critical condition. The suspects reportedly fled the scene, and Area 3 detectives are investigating. And amid growing anxiety over the risks posed by rapidly developing AI technology, Senator Dick Durbin is weighing in on President Donald Trump tamping down fears.
21: In recent social media posts, President Trump has dismissed warnings about artificial intelligence as a hoax, arguing new regulations could hurt the economy. But some lawmakers are saying guardrails are needed, especially after tech leaders warn of potentially catastrophic threats from rogue AI systems. As Washington continues to debate how to address the risks, U.S. Senator Dick Durbin says the president should be taking the issue more seriously.
24: You ought to pay attention to the experts who warn us that some of the developments, technological developments in AI, are dangerous, for innocent people across the board. We need leadership, and this president won't even acknowledge there's a challenge.
21: Meanwhile, Governor J.B. Pritzker is joining the call for Congress to return from recess to tackle the issue. Mallory Vorbrooker, News Radio 105.9 WBBM.
1: 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Right now, it is 5:35. We'll have low gas prices, traffic and weather all coming up next.
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5: 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That number is 312-409-GASS. Again, 312-409-4277. 538, traffic and weather together on the 8th. How are things rolling? Trent Erickson.
6: Things are good if you're on the Edens, in or outbound. It's delay-free. You've got the Kennedy in from Harlem to the Hubbard Street Tunnel, heavy in spots. Yeah, about 49 minutes in from O'Hare, 29 from the Edens Junction. Back out is slow to Armitage, and then you get an Irving Park to Harlem delay. We'll call it 17 to get to Montrose, 31 to O'Hare, because you get the express lanes, and those will save you about 6 minutes if you want to try them. They're slow in spots from the Ohio feeder out to the Edens. Nothing going on in 190 extension in or out of the terminals at O'Hare. That looks sharp, but the Eisenhower inbound from Mannheim to Sacramento is slow. Pretty heavy. It's 53 minutes in from I-90, 35 from Mannheim. Back out slow, Independence to Des Plaines. It's 25 to get to Mannheim and 43 out to I-90. Stevenson delays in from Central up to Kedzie. Slow in spots. 23 minutes coming in from the Tri-State. 25 if you're headed on the way out, and 33 to get to 355. Your slowdowns from Damon out to Harlem. 55 through Will County looks just fine. Dan Ryan is heavy in from the Stevenson locals and 35th in the Express. That's an improvement. 20 minutes in from 95th Street, 15 on your way back out. Doesn't slow to get to 71st on down to 95th Street. I-57 slow off the Dan Ryan to past Halstead. 18 minutes off the Dan Ryan to I-80. Back in from I-80 is 17 and slow from 111th up to Halstead. If you're on the Bishop Ford, your inbound side is clear. Your outbound side slows from 130th down to past Sibley. That's due to road work. It's 21 off the Dan Ryan to get down to 8094. And it's up a Lakeshore Drive. Heavy spots northbound from Roosevelt up to Chicago Avenue. Heavy southbound from Michigan down to Chicago Avenue. Then spots through Grant Park. Your next report at 548 on News Radio 105.9 WBBM.
7: WBBM AccuWeather. That flood watch remaining in effect through 7 a.m. tomorrow. We'll have rounds of rain through tonight, becoming heavy at times, especially near and after midnight, when there is that threat for flash flooding with some of those downpours. Low 66. Periods of rain tomorrow, tapering off to a couple of showers in the afternoon, but still watch out for flooding through the morning. High near 70. Then cloudy tomorrow night with a lingering shower. Low 60. Remaining cool on Monday. Mostly cloudy with a couple of showers around. High 66. Currently at 69 degrees. No, Gurney 66, Midway 71, Lakefront temperature 70. I'm AccuWeather meteorologist Kai Erickson.
5: WBBM News Time 540. President Trump has said his son paid back a Russian oligarch for two nights of parties. Donald Trump Jr.'s wife posted about their post-wedding parties, calling them an extraordinary gift from a friend. There has been concern over the closeness of the oligarch to Russian President Vladimir Putin and accepting lavish gifts from foreign adversaries. When asked about this at the White House yesterday, the president said, quote, "It's totally allowed and a lot of people have parties." Meta is facing a lawsuit by more than 70 people who say their intimate moments were recorded by Meta's new smart glasses.
8: Among those suing are some users in California who say it caught them undressing, going to the bathroom, having sex, entering passwords. One guy who put his glasses on the bathroom counter says it unknowingly recorded him. Meta markets the glasses as a way to hear audio, take calls, capture video without having to whip out a smartphone. It intends to fight these allegations. Wayne Cabot, ABC News.
5: Cook County Crime Stoppers is warning it may have to scale back its work unless it secures stable funding by the end of the year.
9: Crime Stoppers Chairman Paul Rutherford says he's been paying some of the tip rewards with his own credit cards while also working a full-time job. The organization's assisted with more than 160 cases this year, up from about 95 in 2022, and it's received more than 5,000 hotline calls through August. Rutherford says operations will slow, though, beginning January 1st without additional funding to hire staff and cover rewards. Rachel Pearson, News Radio, 105.9 WBBM.
5: We have a first look at phase one of the massive investment to transform the area surrounding the United Center.
10: The $7 billion 1901 project has released the first renderings of its new music hall, showing the interior bowl, multiple bars, artist lounge, and even merch display area. Set to open in 2028, the music hall will accommodate 6,000 guests and is being built from the ground up specifically for live music. Even roadies are being considered, with backstage areas designed to ease work with effortless setup and tear down. Haley Hansen, News Radio 105.9 WBBM.
5: We want to thank everyone working hard this Saturday to bring this broadcast to you. At the editor's desk, we had Susan Glick and now Adit Jagannathan, our news writer Mark Friedman, assistant producer Zach Sheffer, sports writer Eric Berlin, and broadcast managing editor Zach Weber.
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4: 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And don't forget, while the Irish are on 780 AM, Chicago's news, traffic, and weather station continues nonstop on News Radio 105.9 FM, WBBM.
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5: 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And Prince Harry made his first official outing this week since he and his wife Meghan Markle returned to the UK. The Duke of Sussex attended the gala for Invictus Games, a multi-sport event for injured veterans that Harry founded. The prince attended the gala without his wife. He told reporters, "It was good to be back on British soil."

0: Boyle. And now it's time for sports. The Cubs and Reds are facing off in Cincinnati. That game is just getting underway now. The Cubs entered the game today tied with the Padres and Phillies for the top wild card spot. And the Sox got back in the win column after a 3-1 win over the Tigers. Ozzie Guillen spoke to CHSN about the team's ability to bounce back after a bad loss on Friday.
1: Well, that's what a good attitude is. You know what I mean? You got the good attitude because it's good when you can erase bad and good things right away. Tomorrow, the game's over. Mm-hmm. Don't worry about tomorrow. Tomorrow is another game. I said that earlier, too. They have to play one game at a time, play the best you can, and believe me, it was nice to see those guys bounce back the way they really played yesterday.
0: Starter Sean Burke anchored the Sox with six shutout innings on the mound, and Miguel Vargas homered for the 33rd time this season. The Sox and Tigers face off in the final game of their series on Sunday at 1:10. And in college football today, Notre Dame plays host to Michigan State at 6:30, and you can hear that game on 780 AM while the news continues on 105.9 FM. And Northwestern and Colorado are facing off on the Chicago Lakefront, also there at 6:30. LSU and number 8 Ole Miss clash in an early season top 10 matchup at 6:30, and after scoring 59 points in week one, the Bears look to keep their momentum rolling into a week two matchup with the Minnesota Vikings. The Vikings will be without starting quarterback Kyler Murray. Murray suffered a concussion the first quarter of their game against Green Bay. Backup Carson Wentz will start for Minnesota. And that's a look at sports at 16 and 46 past each hour. You know what time it is, 5:48. 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We're seeing some light rain, especially out west and up north right now. How are those roads, Trent Erickson?
2: They seem to be hanging in there in those particular areas, but Harry was tooling down the Kennedy on the inbound side and decided to call and let us know that the express lanes are headed inbound on the Kennedy. So thank you, Harry. Appreciate it. 855-780 Road on the WBBM Mercedes-Benz of Hoffman Estates traffic tip line. You can join Harry and all the others that help us out. And the express lanes headed inbound, and they're relatively clear for you, making your way in. It's still from Canfield to the Hubbard Street Tunnel, in pockets anyway, on the inbound side as it is. So you might want to jump in those while they're still pretty clear. It's 49 minutes in from O'Hare, 29 from the Edens Junction. Now, this should flip a little bit, and we're going to see some more delays on the outbound side than we have been. It's heavy on out to past Armitage now, and then you get a Montrose to Sayer delay. Without the express lanes, that might fill in a bit. As it stands now, it's 20 minutes to get to Montrose and 34 minutes out to the airport. And again, the express lanes are headed inbound, and they're clear. The Edens is pretty clear, too, in and outbound. The Eisenhower inbound from Mannheim to Sacramento, it's 53 minutes coming in from I-90 from Mannheim, 35. No express lanes to save you there. Outbound side from Independence to Des Plaines on the brakes is 25 to get to Mannheim and 43 out to I-90. Stevenson slow in from Central to Kedzie and spots. It's 22 in from the Tri-State, 25 if you're headed on the outbound side. And slow from Damon to Harlem, it's 33 out to 355. Dan Ryan, slow in from the Stevenson Locals, 35th in the Express, just how it should be. 20 minutes coming in from 95th. Out is 15 minutes, and slow from 71st to 95th on the tail end. 57 in from 111th of past Halstead, a little slow, and off the Dan Ryan outbound to past Halstead is slow too. 18 minutes either way you go. 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
0: It's been a soggy Saturday at night, and we will have more of that ahead. Storms possible and temperatures dropping to 66 degrees. Right now, light rain in Joliet. We're at 72. We're seeing some light rain in Waukegan at 65. Also light rain in Lansing at 70 degrees. It's 5:50.
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0: Over in Northwest Indiana, the Hammond School Board formally closed four vacant schools this week.
4: The former schools, Miller Elementary, George Rogers Clark Middle and High School, Donald Gavitt High School, and Lafayette Elementary, have been closed for years. They closed between 2019 and 2021. School District Attorney Jewel Harris Jr.
5: There is is a specific statutory requirement that the board take this official action when they do have buildings in their inventory that are unused or underutilized.
4: The State Department of Education now steps in. The schools could be made available for use by charters. They could be leased, sold, or demolished. The city definitely wants one, Gavitt, demolished. Mike Krauser, News Radio, 105.9 WBBM.
0: Right now, it is 5:52, America's newest foodie obsession. That's the topic of Bloomberg Business with Andrew O'Day, coming up next.
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11: Every so often, our nation, rich with wonderfully exotic gastronomic tastes and experiences from all over the globe, latches onto a new culinary trend. And right now, that trend is British food. No, really.
12: I don't understand why people think British food isn't lovely. I love it.
11: Bloomberg anchor Caroline Hepker, in New York but from the UK, is quite aware of British food's reputation in the US as, shall we say, bland, brown, boring. But she says that's not fair or accurate. And now it's finally having its moment.
12: It's seeing a renaissance. There are lots of lovely gastropubs that are opening up.
11: In cities across the U.S., there's a new wave of pub-inspired restaurants drawing crowds with traditional dishes served in more modern settings. Although at the most trendy spots, menu items at the moment appear somewhat regionally limited.
12: The pasty and the fish and the stargazy pie are a bit Cornish, from Devon and Cornwall by the sea.
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0: Southwest suburban Romeoville is a step closer to getting its drinking water from Lake Michigan.
23: The village announced it's constructing a pumping and storage station, which will have two tanks capable of storing 1.6 million gallons of water each. The project is expected to take about 2 years to complete. The station will be the primary pumping facility for the community once Lake Michigan water starts to flow into the village. That's expected to begin in 2030. Mai Martinez, News Radio, 105.9 WBBM.
0: 558, traffic and weather together on the 8th. Here's Trent Erickson.
2: And 53, we've got road work and we've got delays that go along with it at the moment. These come and go by the minute, really. And the northbound side's heavy at this second from I-90 up to past Algonquin. And then the southbound side is slow from Kirchhoff on down to Algonquin as well. You lose a right lane in either direction, or you lose a lane in either direction anyway, and with that long-term work in place. Kennedy's about 32 minutes. That's coming in from O'Hare. There's 22-minute trip in from the Edens Junction, 21 on your way back out to Montrose, 34 out to O'Hare. And you're slow on the Eisenhower in from Mannheim to Costner. It's heavy. It's 51 minutes in from I-90, 32 from Mannheim. 23 on your way back out. It'll take you about 41 minutes to get out to I-90 and slow from Cicero out to Des Plaines. Your next traffic report is at 6:08 here on News Radio 105.9 WBBM.
0: If you're hoping the rain was finished, well, not quite. More storms are possible tonight with a low of 66 degrees at this moment. Midway experiencing 71, 68 degrees if you're in Aurora, 68, downtown Chicago at 559.
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24: I'm Mallory Vorbroker. A night out ends in gunfire outside of a Chicago nightclub.
0: A McHenry County man is found guilty of murdering his son at their Lakemoor home. And reaction from Denmark to an agreement with the U.S. over Greenland. More ahead from ABC News. AccuWeather says we're seeing some light rain in Waukegan at this moment, 65 degrees. Joliet also seeing that same rain at 72 degrees. Now we're looking at ABC News at 6 o'clock.
25: From ABC News, I'm Dave Packer. President Trump says he's forming a new AI force amid growing concerns about the technology.
26: Referring to the fears around AI as a hoax, Trump asserted in a post on social media that we will not in any way hinder or stifle the growth of this incredible industry. But, Trump added, in order to look out for the bad aspects of AI, the U.S. would form an AI force and appoint an AI czar in the near future. The White House did not immediately respond to a request for comment.
25: ABC's Chuck Sievertson. This coming as a new report says researchers used Anthropic's Claude to hack into rival company OpenAI. The slowdown of oil tanker traffic in the Strait of Hormuz has been getting much attention, but now an escalating fight in another international waterway. Satellite imagery obtained by ABC News confirms that Iran-backed Houthi rebels have seized control of the Bab el-Mandeb Strait at the southern end of the Red Sea. ABC's Victoria Boulay.
27: Until last week, they controlled part of Yemen's Red Sea coast, but not close enough to be able to control the strait. But when the civil war devolved back in August, the Houthis made that beeline straight for the strait.
25: All this putting even more upward pressure on oil prices. There have been four measles deaths in Pennsylvania amid the outbreak there, and now health officials warning of possible exposure to the disease at Children's Hospital in Philadelphia. James Garrow is with the Philadelphia Health Department.
1: Our greatest worry is the children who are on that unit. All of them are obviously too young to be vaccinated against measles. And given that they're already medically fragile, this creates a very concerning situation for us.
25: The Apple iPhone 18 Pro and Pro Max went on sale this weekend. Customer Keith Swader attended the launch in New York City.
4: I got the iPhone 18 Pro Max in Burgundy. I always come up here and line up every morning, every year the phone comes out. I just love the energy here. I love being part of other Apple fans. It's the best part of September for me.
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25: Strike saying they're protecting companies that have billions in wealth, but they make little more than $20 an hour. ABC's Jacqueline Lee.
7: In a statement, Allied Universal, which is one of the companies negotiating with the union, saying in part, we have made substantial progress in negotiations as part of our commitment to finding common ground. Union reps saying this was months of failed negotiations with workers offered a 65-cent raise per hour over 2 years.
25: A new study looking at where you live and how that can affect your brain. ABC News medical contributor and pediatrician Dr. Alok Patel.
8: What this study looked at was about 2,500 brain MRIs of healthy people who did not have any evidence of brain disease. And they found that those who lived in disadvantaged neighborhoods had a brain age gap. Their brains looked 3 years older than their chronological age. They had changes in brain volume, and they had vascular issues in their brain as well, blood flow.
25: Ukrainian President Volodymyr Zelensky Friday thanked President Trump for signing into law a bill championed by the late Senator Lindsey Graham, which allows for the expansion of sanctions on Russia related to Moscow's ongoing full-scale war invasion of Ukraine. The bill passed both the House and Senate with strong bipartisan backing. And President Trump said Friday that his son Donald Jr. has paid back a Russian oligarch with close ties to Russian President Vladimir Putin, who the Trumps have confirmed hosted two nights of parties after Trump Jr.'s wedding. Dave Packer, ABC News.
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0: 6:05, September 19th. Thanks for coming along with us this Saturday, the third weekend of September. I'm Sarah Pereira. Chicago is getting another round of the wet stuff tonight. The radar, very colorful right now. We'll have your AccuWeather 5-day forecast coming up. But first, let's get you caught up with our top story on News Radio WBBM. Police are investigating a shooting outside of a downtown nightclub early this morning with an off-duty Cook County Sheriff's Correctional Officer among those who were wounded.
9: It happened near Clark and Erie in Chicago's River North neighborhood around 3:40 a.m. Police say three men were fighting outside when things escalated and a gun was pulled out and someone opened fire. A 24-year-old man was shot in the left cheek and leg and is in critical condition. A 25-year-old man was hit by bullets in the legs and left hand. And a 22-year-old man suffered gunshot wounds to both legs. All three victims were taken to Northwestern Hospital. Police say the suspects ran off. Mallory Vorbroker, News Radio 105.9. WBBM.
0: A McHenry County man has been found guilty of murdering his son at their home in Lakemoor.
10: Prosecutors say James Bazanka grabbed a gun from his bedroom as his 31-year-old son was about to leave their house last March. While backing out of the garage on his motorcycle, they say Bazanka fired five shots at his son. After he was shot, he stumbled onto Route 120. Eyewitnesses came to help and waited for emergency responders, but the son died from his injuries. During the trial, Pozanka testified he didn't intend to shoot his son. He only meant to shoot at the motorcycle. Prosecutors used surveillance videos from the home itself, eyewitness testimony, forensic evidence, and the .38 special used to kill the victim. He's being held without bond. His sentencing hearing is set for late November. Christina Gray, News Radio 105.9, WBBM.
0: A man died after his car crashed into a light pole just before 2:30 this morning on the far south side. Officers responding to reports of the crash on 95th near Charles Street in the Beverly neighborhood found the driver unresponsive. He was taken to a hospital where he was pronounced dead. No other information has been released and an investigation is continuing. A judge has rejected electronic monitoring for the man charged in the killing of a Chicago OEMC employee.
11: Darian Plummer will remain jailed until trial on a first-degree murder charge. Prosecutors say his DNA was found on the gun used to shoot DeJay Flowers multiple times inside her Westridge apartment in February. They say Plummer left for Washington State, where he got a new ID and cell phone using another name. The judge cited that alleged flight in determining the 33-year-old could not safely be released. Rachel Pearson, News Radio, 105.9 WBBM.
0: Meanwhile, city leaders say dozens of newly renovated affordable apartments will help families stay in the neighborhoods they love without being displaced by rising property values. Elected and community leaders helped cut the ribbon this week on the newly rehabbed Boulevard Apartments in Humboldt Park in Westtown. Joy Arguete is the CEO of Bickerdike Redevelopment, which rehabbed the 70 units in the three-building complex.
12: Not only do our people have a wonderful apartment to live in, but it's a wonderful apartment to live in a community where it's more and more difficult to find an affordable place to live.
0: The apartments all feature energy-efficient appliances and lighting, updated finishes and flooring, and security cameras throughout. The city contributed about $15 million in grants and tax credits to the project. 608, traffic and weather together on the 8th. How are those roads, Trent Erickson?
2: Oh, they're a little slow going. The Eden's not so much in or outbound. That seems to be moving okay. The Kennedy is not as much. From Cumberland to Lawrence is heavy, and then Addison to the Hubbard Street Tunnel, 32 minutes in from O'Hare, 22 from the Edens Junction. Get in those express lanes and save 5 minutes. Outbound delays go to Armitage and Montrose to Sayre. It's 21 to get to Montrose and 34 minutes out to the airport. Eisenhower inbound from Mannheim to Koster is pretty heavy. 51 in from I-90 from Mannheim is 32. Back out 23 to get to Mannheim in 41 minutes out to I-90. Slow in from Mannheim to Koster. Outbound delays go from Cicero to Des Plaines. Stevenson in from 1st to Kedzie. Slow in spots. It's 23 minutes in from the Tri-State. 24 on your way back out. It's slow Damon to Cicero or Harlem area. 55 northbound off the Bolingbrook truck scales up to 355 is a little slow, but nothing southbound. And right in from the Stevenson, locals express are clear. 79th to 95th on your way back out. It's 18 in from 95th. Back out will be about 14 minutes. I-57 slow off the Dan Ryan to past Halstead only. It's 18 off the Dan Ryan to get to I-80. Nothing additional on the inbound side. Bishop Ford inbound's clear as well. Outbound side slows from 130th down to past Sibley. That fluctuates just a bit because there's road work in that area. 21 minutes off the Dan Ryan down to 80-94. Then it's Sabalik Shore Drive northbound from Roosevelt up to Chicago Avenue, heavy in spots. And slow southbound from North Avenue down to Chicago Avenue. It's pretty heavy there. And then a pocket here and there through the Grant Park area. Your next traffic report at 6:18 here on News Radio 105.9 WBBM.
0: The umbrella stays on duty tonight. Showers and thunderstorms are possible with a low near 66 degrees. And we are seeing some light rain in a couple of spots, including in Aurora, where it's 68 degrees. It's now just cloudy in Joliet at our warmest spot, 72 degrees there. It's 6:10.
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0: Hundreds of artifacts that have been kept in the Spurlock Museum of

0: world cultures at the University of Illinois Urbana-Champaign are being returned to Peru.
1: The decision was made to return the 201 objects after several years of review and research into the artifacts and how they were acquired. A spokesperson for the museum says many museums have items that were collected without consideration of the rights, wishes, and cultural values of the communities that produced them. The museum voluntarily returned the artifacts and held a repatriation

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5: 6:15, time for the AccuWeather 5-day forecast, sponsored by Four Seasons Heating, Air Conditioning, Plumbing, Sewer, and Electric. Here's Carl Erickson.
7: A flood watch remains in effect through 7 a.m. tomorrow with rounds of rain tonight, heavy at times later on, especially after midnight when there can be that renewed threat for flash flooding with those downpours, low 66. And not as warm tomorrow with additional rain, especially in the morning when those downpours can still result in some localized flooding, high near 70. Then cloudy tomorrow night with a leftover shower, low 60. Mostly cloudy, breezy, and cool Monday and Tuesday. A couple of showers around each day, high 66 Monday, up to 64 on Tuesday, then drying out on Wednesday, but still cloudy, high 66. I'm AccuWeather meteorologist Kai Erickson.
5: And right now at 6:16, it is time for sports. The Cubs are in Cincinnati to face the Reds at the top of the third. They are up right now 1-0. The Cubs enter today in a three-way tie for the top wild card spot with the Padres and Phillies. And the White Sox pulled off a much-needed win against the Tigers today.
8: What an effort from Sean Burke. His bullpen was beat up, and he just stepped up in a big way.
9: No, he was very good. Got him through six, something that hasn't been happening lately, and the Sox win a biggie.
8: It is a final. White Sox win game three, 3-1. The finale of this series will be tomorrow. And, you know, the White Sox need to just keep winning to finish out this regular season.
5: And the Sox are now a half a game back behind Cleveland for the AL Central and 1.5 games up on the Rangers and Blue Jays for the final wild card spot. The Guardians are hosting the Athletics this evening, and the Blue Jays and Rangers are facing each other. Over in college football,

0: Well, Michigan State is on the road at number 3, Notre Dame at 6:30 p.m. And you can hear that game on 780 a.m. while the news continues on 105.9 FM. Northwestern is hosting Colorado. That game will kick off in just a few minutes. And Lane Kiffin is back in Oxford, Mississippi for the first time since leaving Ole Miss for LSU. The Fighting Illini beat Southern Illinois earlier this afternoon, 48-10. And the Bears and Vikings clash at Soldier Field at noon tomorrow. The Vikings will start Carson Wentz as quarterback after Kyler Murray was ruled out with a concussion he suffered against the Packers last week. And that's a look at sports at 16 and 46 past each hour. 6:18, traffic and weather together on the 8th. 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Here's Trent Erickson.
1: See no delays on the Edens. We turn to the Kennedy, which is a 32-minute trip in from O'Hare 22 from the Edens Junction. Heavy from Cumberland to Lawrence and then Addison to the Hubbard Street Tunnel, roughly. Outbound delays go past Armitage to roughly Damon area and then Montrose to Sayre from there. That fluctuates a touch. Without the express lanes, they're headed inbound. Now they save you 5 over the locals at 32 in from O'Hare and 22 from the Edens Junction. 21 on your way back out to get to Montrose and 34 minutes takes you out to O'Hare. Slow out to Armitage, Montrose to Sayre. You've got delays on the Eisenhower in from Mannheim to Costner, outbound from Cicero to Des Plaines. 51 minutes in from I-90, 32 from Mannheim, back out is 23 to get to Mannheim and 41 minutes out to I-90. Stevenson slow in from 1st to Kedzie in spots and out from Damon to about Harlem. 23 minutes either way between the Tri-State and DeSable Lakeshore Drive. If you're headed out or back to 355 from DeSable Lakeshore Drive, it's looking like 33 minutes either way. I-55, northbound only delays from the Bolingbrook truck scales up to 355. That comes and goes and it's just in spots. And the Dan Ryan in from the Stevenson. Locals in the express are clear. 18 minutes in from 95th. 14 on your way back out. It's still from 79th down to 95th, and that fluctuates a touch, too. On 57, you've got delays on the outbound side only from the Dan Ryan to past Halstead and out on the Bishop Ford from 130th down to Sibley. 18 on I-57 off the Dan Ryan down to I-80. And 21 if you're headed on the Bishop Ford outbound off the Dan Ryan down to 80-94. 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
0: Saturday night stays wet and unsettled, with temperatures falling to right around 66 degrees. One of our warmest spots right now is Midway, where it's 71, though Kankakee beating us. Slight rain there at 73 degrees. O'Hare experiencing 70 at 67 downtown Chicago at 620. Our top story this hour, a 23-year-old man died this morning when he tried to walk across North Lakeshore Drive and was hit in the southbound lanes of traffic. WBBM's Mallory Vorbroker will have much more on the story coming up at 6:31.
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2: It is 627. Illinois has a new record for the largest pumpkin, and it was set by a grower from Plainfield.
3: The pumpkin grown by Phil Gronewald weighed in at 2,492.5 pounds, beating the previous record set 11 years ago by 347 pounds.
4: 2,492.5 pounds. That is a big pumpkin.
5: That is larger than what I thought it was going to be. In that moment, I was in complete shock.
3: He says it's fairly complicated growing a monster like this. Genetics, soil, fertilizers, a lot of water, a lot of time.
4: What does your wife think of your hobby?
5: I think it might stress her out a little bit more than me.
4: Is that right?
5: She's gotten into it a little bit more now.
3: He says he was just hoping to beat his personal best in the 1600s. The pumpkin is the heaviest of the season in the country so far, although there are more way-offs to come. Mike Krauser, News Radio, 105.9 WBBM.
2: 628, traffic and weather together on the 8th. Are the roads, Trent Erickson?
6: Not bad on the Edens, just a slight delay in from Toohey to Peterson. It's 17 in from Lake Hook. Outbound side looks clear. The Kennedy inbound from the River Road toll to Lawrence now on the brakes, and then you really hit the brakes from Fullerton on into downtown. Looking at 32 minutes in from O'Hare, 22 from the Edens Junction, but you get the express lanes will save you a couple minutes. Outbound side to Armitage is tight, and then Montrose to Sayre. We've got another slowdown, 21 to get to Montrose. And about 34 minutes out to the airport now. You're on the Eisenhower for 51 minutes in from I-90-32 from Mannheim. Heavy from Mannheim to Costner, and outbound delays go from Cicero to Des Plaines. 23 to Mannheim, 41 minutes out to I-90. Stevenson slow in from 1st to Kedzie on the brake spots only. 23 in from the Tri-State to DeSable Lakeshore Drive. Outbound side takes you 24 and 32 to 355. Slow from Damon to Harlem. 55 northbound, slow approaching 53 to 355. Dan Ryan in from the Stevenson. Locals and the express are clear. 79th down to 95th on the outbound side. 18 in and 14 out. Your next report at 638 on News Radio 105.9 WBBM.
2: Another round of rain is possible tonight with a low around 66 degrees. Now Sunday stays breezy and cooler with temperatures topping out right near 69. Right now, it's 6:30.
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8: I'm Mallory Vorbroker. A man was hit and killed by a car on Chicago's north side.
2: Illinois' senior U.S. senator offered reaction to comments by President Trump concerning AI. And people in Denmark have been reacting to an agreement involving their country and the U.S. concerning Greenland. Plus, President Trump is standing by his move to keep some news outlets out of the White House. WBBM Sports, the White Sox beat the Tigers 3-1. The Cubs are in Cincinnati playing the Reds. In college football, Notre Dame is taking on Michigan State, and you can hear the game right now on 780 AM while the news continues nonstop on 105.9 FM. It's 6:31. Police say a 23-year-old man was killed by a car early this morning on Chicago's north side. WBBM's Mallory Vorbroker reports.
8: It happened shortly after 1 in the morning near East Burton Place and North Lakeshore Drive. Chicago police say a man crossed the southbound lanes, then attempted to climb over the median into the northbound lanes when he was struck by a blue sedan. The 23-year-old was taken to Northwestern Hospital, where he was pronounced dead. The driver of the sedan stayed at the scene. Police say no citations have been issued at this time. Mallory Vorbroker, News Radio 105.9 WBBM.
2: During a news conference in Chicago yesterday, Illinois U.S. Senator Dick Durbin reacted to President Trump's recent comments on social media that dismissed concerns about AI as a hoax and suggesting that only guardrails needed are, if in the president's words, a strong and smart president.
9: I take no comfort in this president calling himself a stable genius. That's his word. Stable genius. And saying not to worry about the AI crisis. He doesn't

0: know a damn thing about it.
1: In 2018, President Trump defended his mental fitness and intelligence on social media in pushback, rather, against a book by Michael Wolff, author of Fire and Fury Inside the Trump White House. Meanwhile, Democrats, including Governor J.B. Pritzker, are calling on House Republicans to come back to Capitol Hill to address AI safety concerns. A growing caseload and shrinking finances could force Cook County Crime Stoppers to reduce its operations.
2: The organization says demand has climbed from about 95 cases in 2022 to more than 160 so far this year. Cook County Crime Stoppers Chairman Paul Rutherford and three retired detectives canvass neighborhoods for tips, but Rutherford says he's used personal credit cards to pay some rewards. He's now seeking grants and other reliable funding, warning that the group can't maintain its current pace next year without money for staff and expenses. Rachel Pearson, News Radio, 105.9 WBBM.
1: Veins in Copenhagen have been reacting today following the announcement of an agreement that Denmark, Greenland, and the U.S. have reached concerning Greenland. The deal allows the U.S. to develop a significant military presence on Greenland while prohibiting U.S. adversaries from building their own bases on the island. Among those offering their feelings is a woman named Annette Jacobsen.
3: I was just laughing because nothing has changed. The agreement with between Denmark, Greenland and US is still the same. Denmark has just been assured that the red line will not be stepped over.
1: Greenland will remain under Danish control following months of threats by President Trump to seize it. Denmark and the U.S. already have a long-standing security agreement that has allowed the U.S. to deploy forces in Greenland, and it was not immediately clear how this deal was different from that. And President Trump is defending his attempt to ban several news outlets from the White House. ABC News national correspondent Stephen Portnoy reports from Washington.
4: It's an extraordinary move, targeting two of the nation's leading cable news outlets and a widely read political news site.
5: Very simple ban. I don't want him in my office. I don't want him here.
4: President Trump saying he's banning CNN, MS Now, and Politico from the White House, claiming their coverage is too negative.
5: It's one-sided. It's never good.
4: Trump insisting he should be covered by news outlets in a more favorable light. Trump fended off several questions about whether his move violates the First Amendment.
1: The president's actions escalated his long-running efforts to restrict news coverage by journalists he finds objectionable. Overseas, Saudi Arabia has issued a nationwide air raid alert.
6: Saudi Arabia warned of a hostile aerial threat after issuing emergency alerts, and at least one explosion was heard in Riyadh. It was the first alert in Riyadh since tensions escalated with the Iran-backed Houthi rebels in Yemen. Saudi authorities didn't say what triggered the alerts, but reported intercepting Houthi missiles and drones. No casualties or damage were reported. Meanwhile, the UN Security Council says that the Houthis' attacks and threats risk further expanding the conflict while undermining regional and international efforts to secure peace in Yemen. They stress that all countries must enforce the U.S. arms embargo against the rebel group. I'm Rika Ann Garcia.
1: Right now it is 6:35. We'll have your low gas prices and traffic with Trent Erickson coming up next.
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1: In Lake in the Hills, we have the Shell on Algonquin Road and Wentworth Drive selling gas for $4.74 per gallon. And in Lake Zurich, the BP on Rand and Honey Lake Road is selling gas for $4.99 per gallon. If you see a lower gas price, please give us a call at 312-409-GASS. Again, 312-409-4277. 638, traffic and weather together on the 8th. Here's Trent Erickson.
12: Starting to see some delays filling in on the inbound side of the Edens that go from about Chewy to Peterson now. And you're going to see about 17 minutes coming in from Lake Cook. We're way back. Oh, it looks really good. No problems at all there. Kennedy on the inbound side from the River Road Toll. Getting heavy over to roughly Austin. And then again, brakes lights from Fullerton on into downtown. 32 minutes in from O'Hare. 22 from the Edens Junction in. On your way out, it's slow to Armitage and then Montrose to Sayre. It's 21 to get to Montrose. 34 minutes out to O'Hare. A little bit worse on the outbound side than it had been because the express lanes flipped to the inbound side. They'll save you a few minutes. 190 extension, no delays in or out of the terminals at O'Hare. Eisenhower in from Mannheim to Costner is heavy. Out from Cicero to Des Plaines, it's 51 minutes in from I-90-32 from Mannheim. Out is 23 to get to Mannheim, 41 minutes out to I-90. Stevenson slow in from 1st to Kedzie in spots. It's 23 in from the Tri-State, 24 back out and 32 to get to 355. Slow from Damon out to Harlem in spots. 55 northbound, a little slow approaching 355. That comes and goes. Not much there, though. Dan Ryan in from the Stevenson. Locals in the express lanes from about Pershing hit the brakes pretty good. So you want to try the local lanes on in. Those are at 18 minutes coming in from 95th. On your way back out, just slow out of downtown to 18th Street. That fluctuates a bit. When it's there, it's 14 down to 95th. When it's not, it's not. I-57 in from the Dan Ryan, or out from the Dan Ryan, make that, to past Halstead a little slow. And in from 103rd on the Bishop Ford and out from 130th on down to past Sibley. Almost 159th now with that long-term road work in place. Your next report at 648 on News Radio 105.9 WBBM.
13: WBBM AccuWeather. A flood watch remains in effect through 7 a.m. tomorrow with periods of rain tonight becoming heavy at times, especially after midnight when there can be the threat for flash flooding, low 66. Rain continuing tomorrow, tapering off to a couple of showers in the afternoon, but still watch out for flooding in the morning, high near 70. A leftover shower tomorrow night, otherwise cloudy, low 60. And variably cloudy, breezy and cool Monday with a shower or two, high 66. I'm AccuWeather meteorologist Kai Erickson.
1: WBBM News Time 640. A former American Idol contestant and pastor who's accused of murdering his wife struggled to control his emotions in an Ohio courtroom yesterday at the start of his trial. ABC's Morgan Norwood has the details.
14: In court, Flynn visibly sobbing as prosecutors played the chilling 911 calls he made.
15: Somebody broke into my home. Somebody broke into my home and shot my wife. There's blood everywhere. Oh, my God. Oh, my God. Oh, my God.
14: But prosecutors telling the jury it was all a staged break-in, saying Flynn shot his wife twice in the head as she slept. Authorities say he was motivated by an affair. The defense admitting Flynn was unfaithful, but saying that doesn't make him a killer.
1: Flynn has pleaded not guilty to charges of aggravated murder, felonious assault, and tampering with evidence. In California, more than 10,000 security guards who protect several major companies in San Francisco are on strike, saying they are protecting companies that have billions in wealth, but they make a little more than $20 an hour. Here's ABC's Jacqueline Lee.
16: Nearly 14,000 of them walking off the job and flooding the streets of downtown San Francisco, saying they have a median pay of about $20 an hour. They work for massive tech companies. Think Google, Meta, Anthropic, and Netflix. And according to union reps from SEIU, United Service Workers West, they are the first to encounter theft, violence, and threats, with 80% of them not making enough to cover basic living needs.
1: The workers' union says they are seeking better pay, retirement benefits, health care, and improved training. The strike comes as security concerns around some Bay Area technology companies have intensified. And a Northwest

0: suburb is looking for a new leader for its police department.
1: Nick Pecora has been with the Arlington Heights Police Department for 44 years, rising to become only the sixth chief in the department's history. He's been in the top job since 2019. Pecora's announcing he will retire in November. Pecora was with the department during the fire and rebuilding of the Arlington Park race course and the construction project on a new police station. The village says there will be a thorough and competitive search for a successor. Cisco Cotto, News Radio 105.9 WBBM.
0: Right now it is 6:43. 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
0: The Atlantic Ocean is quite the hurricane season, or quiet rather, this hurricane season, thanks to an enormous El Nino that crushes storms before they have time to develop. No Atlantic hurricanes have formed this year, and the National Hurricane Center says, well, that is a record. Coastal residents should not let their guards down. And a new study says people who drink more coffee have more muscle and less body fat than people with similar BMIs. Experts do not recommend increasing your caffeine intake specifically for weight loss or muscle building, noting that moderation is still key. Interesting. Right now, it's time for sports. The Cubs are leading the Reds 1-0 in Cincinnati. Chicago entered the day tied with San Diego and Philadelphia atop the National League wild card standings. And the Phillies have lost to the Mets 10-3, while the Padres host the Marlins later tonight. Miguel Vargas continues to have a career season.
12: There goes Vargas. The throw down to second. Not in time. 20th stolen base of the season by Miguel Vargas, and he becomes the third player in franchise history to reach 30 home runs, 30 doubles, and now 20 steals. Congratulations, Miguel.
0: That audio is courtesy of CHSN. The Sox will be keeping an eye on a few different teams tonight as we enter the final week of the MLB season. Cleveland is a half game up on the Sox, and the Guardians currently lead the A's 11-4. The Sox are a game and a half up on the Texas Rangers and Toronto Blue Jays for the final wild card spot. Texas currently leads Toronto 2-0. Notre Dame plays host to Michigan State. That game scoreless early in the first quarter. You can hear that game on 780 AM while the news continues on 105.9 FM. Northwestern and Colorado are also scoreless, 0-0 with about 10 minutes left in the first quarter. Number 7 LSU and number 8 Ole Miss are just getting underway in Oxford. The listed kickoff, 6:30 p.m. Central Time. And after scoring 59 points in week one, the Bears are looking to keep their momentum rolling into the week. Two matchups with the Minnesota Vikings. The Vikings will be without starting quarterback Kyler Murray. Murray suffered a concussion the first quarter of their game against Green Bay. Backup Carson Wentz will start for Minnesota. And that's a look at sports at 16 and 46 past each hour. We're at 6:48. 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Here's Trent Erickson.
13: Okay, so we've got delays out there. On the inbound side of the Edens, just from past 2E to Peterson, it comes and goes. It's not always there, but when it is, it's about 17 minutes coming in from Lake Hook. It's by the minute around that area. The upbound side looks okay. The Kennedy inbound from the River Road Toll, pretty much to Austin, you're slow. And then again from roughly Fullerton on into the Hubbard Street Tunnel, 32 minutes in from O'Hare, 22 coming in from the Edens Junction. You do get the express lanes, and they will save you a few minutes. Upbound delays go to Armitage, roughly, and then again you get a Lawrence out to Sayre. 21 to get to Montrose, 34 minutes out to the airport. 190 extension, couldn't be better. Nice and clear in and out of the terminals at O'Hare. Eisenhower slow in from Mannheim to Costner, and then pockets that take you from there to about Racine now. You're seeing 51 minutes if you want to come in. We're my 90, and from Mannheim, 32. Back out is 23 to get to Mannheim. It'll be about 41 minutes out to I-90 and slow from Cicero to Des Plaines. Stevenson slow in from first to Kedzie on the brakes on the outbound side from Damon to Cicero, then first to the Tri-State. 23 in from the Tri-State to DeSebo Lakeshore Drive. It's going to take you 24 to head out to that same spot and about 32 minutes out to 355. I-55 looking pretty good if it comes and goes between the Bolingbrook truck scales up to about 53-55 roughly in that northbound area. Nothing on the southbound side. Dan riding from the Stevenson locals and Pershing in the express lane, so the locals are a better bet. 18 minutes coming in from 95th. It's 18th to 18th Street where you go out is slow, and then 14 minutes to get down to 95th Street off the downtown area. 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
0: Right now, we're looking at 70 degrees at O'Hare at 6:50.
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0: A U.S. agriculture official will be the new head of the World Food Program.
14: The United Nations says U.S. agriculture official Luke Lindberg will lead the World Food Program, the U.N. food agency that responds to conflicts and emergencies worldwide. Lindberg is the U.S. Department of Agriculture's Undersecretary for Trade and Foreign Agricultural Affairs. He's the son-in-law of Senate Majority Leader John Thune and will replace Cindy McCain as Executive Director. The World Food Food Program has struggled to raise money to help feed tens of millions of people in need. It says as many as 266 million people are facing acute hunger. Because of funding cuts, it aims to help just 110 million this year. I'm Mike Hempen.
15: Do you change which wines you typically drink as the weather starts to cool? I'm Ron Brightstein on Food and Wine. As we start to see the weather cool a bit, now's the time I like to start drinking different wines. While I tend to enjoy lighter wines in the summer, as it cools, I like to move into wines that are a little bit heavier, fuller, and richer. For white wine, I like to move into nicely oaked Chardonnays from California's Napa or Sonoma Valley. I like the richness, the creamy style, and the hints of oak, which go great with lots of different kinds of foods, especially poultry and fish. For red wines, I enjoy wine from the right bank in Bordeaux, France, where many of them possess a good portion of Merlot, which can be full and rich, yet not as tannic and easier to drink than some from the left bank. When it comes to bubbles, I'm all in on vintage champagne from France. Those are usually made from the best grapes, have more years of bottle aging, and have a toasty character that's ideal for this time of year. And for dessert, a nice 10-year-old Tawny Port is beautiful. I'm Ron Brightstein for News Radio 105.9 WBBM.
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22: Is fun in your budget? New research finds many Americans feeling guilty spending money on things that make them happy.
23: And the new research by Ally Bank actually shows that 72% of Americans feel guilty about spending money on joy.
22: Bloomberg's Sijia Song says that includes people who can afford it, and it's a dramatic shift from the post-pandemic YOLO days.
23: It's also happening at a time of when we have a lot of anxiety about cost of living rising, about unaffordable housing, and uncertainty about economics.
22: Ally Bank finds that among age groups, many older Americans see joyful purchases as entirely worth it.
23: Even the older Americans, they have anxiety about retiring with a regular paycheck. So they are maybe just slightly more comfortable, and the younger adults are definitely more conscious.
22: 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With business at 23 and 53, from the Bloomberg Newsroom, Gina Cervetti, News Radio 105.9 WBBM.
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5: 6:58, traffic and weather together on the 8th. Here's Trent Erickson.
6: Things are slow if you're traveling on the Kennedy on the inbound side, kind of from the River Road tolls. We're going to take this delay to just past Harlem and then again from Fullerton on into downtown. We've got 32 minutes in from O'Hare, 22 minutes from the Edens Junction. If you're headed outbound, it's going to be slow to Armitage and then Montrose to Sayre. 21 to get to Montrose, 34 out to O'Hare. The express lanes are headed inbound. They'll save you a few minutes at the moment. On the Eisenhower inbound, no express lanes to save you. It's 51 minutes in from I-90 and 32 for Mannheim. Out is 23 to get to Mannheim, 41 out to I-90. Stevenson slow in from 1st to Kedzie and out from Damon to Cicero, then 1st to the Tri-State. Pockets of delays, 24 minutes either way between the Tri-State and DeSable Lakeshore Drive. Your next report at 7:08 on News Radio 105.9 WBBM.
5: September is starting to feel a little more like, well, September. Storms are possible tonight, a low of 66, then tomorrow tops out right around 69 degrees. Right now, Aurora experiencing light rain at 68. Wheeling also seeing that light rain there at 66 degrees. It's 6:59.
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5: Coming up in the next half hour on News Radio WBBM. A suspect is found dead after a trooper was targeted in a Northwest Indiana shooting. And a man is in critical condition after he fell on some CTA tracks in the West Loop. Plus, Iran's foreign minister calls for a course change. More just ahead from ABC News. WBBM Sports right now. The Cubs are playing the Cincinnati Reds at the bottom of the 5th. They are tied 2-2. 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
7: From ABC News, I'm Dave Packer. The deadly measles outbreak in Pennsylvania causing new concerns. Health officials warning of a possible exposure to the disease at Children's Hospital of Philadelphia. Here's ABC's Morgan Norwood.
8: It all comes as Pennsylvania battles a growing measles outbreak, now reporting at least 767 cases and 4 deaths.
9: For us, it's just been every day waking up, like checking for a fever, constantly feeling her head, her body, for, you know, she warm.
8: For Lauren Shoup, that fear was real when her 2-month-old daughter was exposed to measles during a routine visit at the Children's Hospital of Pittsburgh, spending 21 days in quarantine.
7: Also in Philadelphia. Protesters marching outside Lincoln Financial Field, where Ed Sheeran will perform tonight, his first show since Macklemore dropped out from the tour over his pro-Palestinian remarks on stage. Denmark confirms it reached an agreement with the U.S. over Greenland. President Trump saying the deal ensures no U.S. adversary can have a base there without approval from Washington. Michael Borgard, a 56-year-old living in Denmark, calls it a great relief considering what President Trump had been saying.
10: We were kind of worried that you know, he would take all of Greenland by force. So the fact that we can settle this in a diplomatic way, and also that the U.S. help us defend Greenland, I think it's good.
7: President Trump says most Americans prefer higher gas prices over a nuclear Iran. Now Iranian Houthis cutting off oil shipment supply routes.
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